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4: Looking at what's next, I'm Lisa Lacera, Fox News. The Justice Department is responding after a federal judge dismissed its anti-Semitism case against Harvard University.
5: A U.S. district judge in Boston ruling the Justice Department's lawsuit claiming Harvard University failed to protect Jewish and Israeli students from harassment failed to show an ongoing violation of federal civil rights law. The government suing in March, alleging the school was in violation of Title VI of the Civil Rights Act of 1964. Harvard denied the claims, calling the suit retaliatory. The judge finding the government's complaint, which focused mostly on several incidents alleged in March of 2025, was too isolated and episodic. The DOJ says it disagrees with the ruling and is assessing next steps, stressing it's actively investigating anti-Semitism nationwide.
4: Fox's Kristen Goodwin. A judge has dismissed the years-long case against 6 Nevada Republicans who were accused of submitting a fake certificate that falsely declared Donald Trump the winner of the state's 2020 presidential election. State Attorney General Garen Ford, who was running for governor, says he plans to appeal. Vice President J.D. Vance predicting the Strait of Hormuz will be open and the U.S. will be stronger once the Iran conflict is over. He tells Fox's Will Cain.
6: We have a lot of tools at our disposal to compel action.
4: Vance says one of the main goals is to make sure Iran never has a nuclear weapon. Meanwhile, the Pacific-based USS George Washington has become heading towards the Middle East to replace the USS Abraham Lincoln, as reports have emerged of mental health and supply issues aboard the Lincoln. An Alabama man has been put to death for the 2021 rape and murder of a 5-year-old girl in the last of 3 executions in one day. Earlier, Tennessee and Oklahoma put inmates to death within 30 minutes of each other. The Tennessee man was executed for killing a maid at a motel in 1985. The Oklahoma man for killing his girlfriend in 2003. 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
4: The leader of the largest city in the Pacific Northwest is facing calls to step down.
19: Seattle Mayor Katie Wilson is facing the beginnings of a legal petition to remove her from office after a North Seattle couple filed charges for her recall, accusing her of failing to adequately address public safety concerns and criticizing her handling of police leadership and the city's surveillance camera system. The charge is now undergoing a technical review. If a Superior Court judge decides it can go forward, recall supporters voters have 6 months to gather nearly 70,000 signatures to get it on the ballot. Mayor Wilson's office saying the petition does not appear to have merit and that the mayor is focusing on making life safer and more affordable for the people of Seattle. Lillian Wu, Fox News.
4: Last time a Seattle mayoral recall made it to the ballot was in 1975. It failed. A man who secretly recorded himself touching a woman's hair aboard a D.C. metro train is found guilty of assault.
3: A D.C. judge found Brian Bentiger guilty of simple assault for touching a woman's hair on a Red Line train and recording it without her knowledge. The woman testified she didn't know what happened until coworkers showed her the video after it was posted online. Investigators used social media metadata to help identify Bentiger. The judge ruled the unwanted touching amounted to assault, even though the woman didn't realize it at the time. Bentiger was previously convicted for his role in the January 6th Capitol attack, but was later pardoned by President Trump. He faces up to 180 days behind bars. Matt Murphy, Fox News.
4: A hurricane watch issued for Hawaii's Big Island as tropical storm Lala has formed in the Pacific. Forecasters say it could bring heavy rain and flooding. The storm is expected to begin impacting Hawaii late tomorrow with high winds and dangerous surf. Lala is about 700 miles east-southeast of Hawaii. The maximum sustained winds of 40 miles per hour. I'm Lisa Lacera. This is Fox News.
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0: the Jesse Kelly Show. Final hour of the Jesse Kelly Show on a wonderful Thursday. So we have a lot to get to in the final hour. We have to talk about the government controlling your thermostat. I'll get to the communists co-opting the pulpit. I'm going to try to get to some more emails. Now I have to hear this press conference with this woman's basketball coach. All that bad news about our Reaper drones and so much more coming up in the final hour of the world famous Jesse Kelly Show. Now, before I play this for you, let's recap something. In a blue area, a city, county, a state, this is true. If you live in a blue state in particular, what I'm about to say is extremely true. So take this to heart. If, God forbid, you live in the blue area of a blue state, there's no stopping what I'm about to tell you. I know that you are frustrated, angry, and annoyed with various things in your area. I know. I know you look and you think this place is dirty. This place has too much crime. There are too many taxes and regulations and fees. Everything is too expensive. The schools, I wish this school was good. I wish this school was better for my son or my daughter. I know you look around at your blue area and you're frustrated and angry and you want it to be better. Well, here it is. Everything you're looking at will get worse. Every single thing, no matter what it is about your blue area, every single thing will get worse from here. If your place has homeless people now, that number will go up. If your place has crime on the rise now, that number will go up. If your entire school is gay,
1: why are you gay?
0: That's going to get gayer, believe it or not. That number will go up. If your taxes are too high, that number will go up. You understand what I mean. And I've explained this 1,000 times. It's because the guardrails are gone. They have been removed from the Communist Party, known as the Democrat Party. Now, in order to win a Democrat primary, you usually have to be as far left as humanly possible. And then they're getting into these governments and they are governing that way. And communists compete rabidly with each other. They always have. And who can be more left wing? Who can be more extreme? When they get together with each other, you don't want to be the moderate in the room. You want to be the furthest left. Even if the other people are horrified by you, they won't come out and say it. You want to be as far left as you can. It is a never-ending purity spiral of death that gets worse from here. I'm sorry. I have a lot of friends in Colorado. You know I have a heart for Colorado because I grew up in the Rocky Mountains myself. Spent a lot of time in Denver. Colorado is so beautiful. You can't imagine. Denver at one point was so, so cool. Of course, the commies are running that place into the ground. Another story. But I have many, many people I know in Colorado. I just had one reach out to me yesterday or the day before, and say, Jesse, we've got to get out of here. You can't imagine how bad it is. It's all dirty. It's all getting worse. I'm going to play you this. It's a video a lady put up in Colorado. And if you live in a blue area, Colorado or not, please know that they will, if they are not already, they will control your thermostat.
2: My own thermostat was 79, and I wanted to put my daughter to bed, and it had a little warning that said, you are not allowed to lower your thermostat set point because the energy grid in your regional area is stressed. And I took a picture of it, and I posted it on social media, and I was very annoyed because I was thinking, A, I understand why this is happening, but, you know, the average consumer is just going to see you're not allowed to control your own air conditioner in your own house without a reason other than the energy grid is stressed. And B, there needs to be, you know, especially for sensitive communities, an easier opt-out feature. So I was able to find one, but I think there always needs to be an opt-out feature for infants, for elderly people, for people that.
0: There's no opt-out feature for communism. It's coming. They're going to destroy everything in your life. There's no stopping it in a blue area. If you're wondering if it can ever be reversed, yeah, but you're not going to like it. If you truly want to reverse these blue areas, it's probably going to require doing things that make small, limited government people like me and you makes us wince and cringe. I mean, if you want to stop a state of Colorado from doing that, federal government's probably going to have to send in troops. It just is. If you wanted to clean up the city of Chicago, everyone loves to talk about Chicago, a million shootings and shootings here, and it's bad. And of course, it is really bad. Well, the state government of Illinois doesn't want to arrest criminals. The city government of Chicago doesn't want to arrest criminals. Certainly not any black ones. Their mayor has made that perfectly clear. In fact, they want those criminals out on the streets. So what chance do you have at cleaning up the city of Chicago? Declare an insurrection act, send in the United States Marines. I don't want to see that, by the way. I'm not championing that, but if you want these things to reverse, that's the way it goes. That's how it goes. You let these communist viruses into your state or your area, they spread and spread like the cancer they are, and they will ruin it and kill it every single time. It works this way every single time. Hey, Jesse, you had your chance and blew it the other day when you came home with your sons after buying fast food. You should have gotten something you like extra. When your wife asked, "What did you bring me?" you tell her a bacon double cheeseburger or whatever. And when she says, "I'm not eating that," you say, "Oh, I was so thoughtful thinking of you," and you don't care. Then you shove it in your mouth. Yeah, you are correct. This is from the other morning when I got the boys and me McDonald's breakfast, came home, health freak Ob is like, "When'd you get me?" And I didn't get her anything. She doesn't eat that stuff. So she was upset. Be nice if someone thought of me. I had to get that. You are right in that moment. I should have lied. But Ob has told me this my whole life, and you'll probably see this as being true. She's told me this since in the last 20 years we've been married, that I have a real, real problem being honest. Not that I'm a liar. I am just going to come out and say exactly what I'm thinking or exactly whatever the truth is in situations where I should say nothing at all. So my first instinct is not generally to lie. It's to just be completely honest. What'd you get me? Nothing. I know, Chris. I don't need you wincing. I know. Did I tell you I got McDonald's last night too? So, you know, I get off late, right? I don't get off till 9 o'clock Eastern. It's 8 o'clock my time. I drive home. Boys, they're ravenous animals and they're working out. So the boys, they had already eaten, roasted a chicken, a whole chicken, and the boys had already eaten. And I knew there was some of a chicken left in the fridge, but I also know exactly what that chicken looked like and how much chicken there was left after those little savages got it. Let's not act like I was going to be slicing off a nice chunk of chicken breast and putting it on some Texas toast. I was going to be scraping little bitties off the bone and everything else. And I didn't want to do it. So I was on the way home. I haven't told Ob this. I hope she's not listening. I went and got a double quarter pounder with cheese and fries. No pickles, though. You know why no pickles? Not that I'm against pickles. No, I'm not, Chris. Because when you get pickles on a sandwich, the pickles dominate the sandwich. I wasn't in the mood for a double pickle sandwich. I was in the mood for a double cheeseburger, so I got a double cheeseburger without the pickles. You know it had onions on it. You know what the onions did? They complemented the rest of the sandwich. They didn't step in and have to own it like pickles do every single time. Either way, not only that, I got my double quarter pounder with cheese and fries. I pulled over in the parking lot and ate it there. And then when I was almost home, I started thinking to myself, man, those were whole onions on there. They were raw onions, you know. I got a piece of gum and I stuffed it into my mouth. So Ab, when she kissed me when I got home, she wouldn't smell the onion. And then she was all, "You want chicken?" I was like, "No, I ate earlier." Earlier can mean anything. That's not a lie, right? All right. We'll hear from this WNBA chick. Hang on.
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0: It is the Jesse Kelly Show on a fantastic, wonderful Thursday, reminding you that tomorrow is Ask Dr. Jesse Friday and reminding you to have chewing gum handy if you are stopping at McDonald's before you get home. 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All right, somebody emailed in and said you got to hear this press conference. As I said earlier, I don't listen to WNBA press conferences, so I haven't heard this. You're going to hear it with me for the first time. Jewish producer Chris went and dug it up. Chris, fire away. Hold on. How long is this thing, Chris? How long are we going to have to suffer from this? Chris said it's not that long. We cut it down. Well, with specifics like that, Chris, I guess we're all ready now. Why don't you just press play and we'll find out. Chris, I know what a dishwasher sounds like, sir. And you know what? That was disrespectful and rude. Do you think you could play the WNBA coach now without the chauvinistic insults, please? Go ahead.
1: Human. The hate, the fear-mongering, the divisiveness, the stuff that's trying to hijack our league will not win. It won't win. We are united. We are connected. We will not be divided. Every day these women put their ass on the line. Every day. Right. When they go low, pause, we go high. Pause, love will win.
0: Pause,
1: Grace
0: pause.
1: Will win.
0: Look, I'll let her continue in a moment, but every day these women put their butts on the line. You're playing basketball, okay? You're not storming the beaches of Normandy. You're not kicking in the door of a drug den in New Orleans. You play basketball. You're basketball players. You're not putting anything on the line. You might sprain an ankle or break off one of your fake fingernails. Or if things get really nasty out there, you might see a weave or two fly across the basketball court. There's no one's putting anything on the line, at least with something like football. And by the way, I played basketball. I like basketball. I'm not insulting the sport, but at least with something like football. Okay, you're putting something on the line. People die from that crap. You'd like break things. You're putting something on the line. If you're a boxer, an MMA guy. Now you can run with the, we're putting it all on the line. You're playing bad basketball. You're not risking anything except more embarrassment. Go ahead, Chris.
1: Every day. When they go low, we go high. Love will win. Grace will win. Humility will win. And kindness will win. I stand by them. I will always stand by them. Everybody else can go to hell.
0: Okay. You know all I heard there? All I heard there was somebody who wants her system membership card. That's all I heard. And that's all it was. If you run in communist circles in this country, if you are, this applies, if you're a university professor, if you are applying for a job at NBC News, if you want to go work at Disney, if you want to work in or coach the WNBA, you are well aware that there are a list of things that you have to say, that you have to acknowledge, and more importantly, there's a list of things you can't talk about or can't acknowledge at all. What happens if you screw up? If you screw up, job disappears, and you have to go do something else for a living. If you are, however, willing to say and do sometimes the most ridiculous, embarrassing things, then the paycheck keeps coming in. A great example of this I pointed out for the longest time was Stephen Colbert. He ran what was a legendary late night comedy show in the United States of America, Monday through Friday. It was famous my entire life. Stephen Colbert comes in. And it's a political rant every night. He was doing song and dance routines, encouraging people to take the COVID-19 vaccine. It was it every time people would tune in and say, that's not funny. I don't get it. That's not funny. I don't get it. I always got it. And I told you exactly what was going on. Stephen Colbert wants to keep making $10, $20 million a year. Ask a Hollywood actor this, if you ever talk to one. I've talked to a couple. I don't know a bunch of famous actors, but a couple of various things I was in there. There are a few of these right-wingers out there, and they'll tell you in a private moment. You come out and you say one, not even right-wing, one normal thing. Hey, I don't think you should play in women's sports if you have a penis. You are going to, that one statement, you just lost millions, maybe.

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0: It is the Jesse Kelly Show on a wonderful, wonderful Thursday. Remember, if you miss any part of the show, you can download it. iHeart, Spotify, iTunes. Headline. The U.S. military has lost roughly 25% of its Reaper drones as the Iran war depletes the arsenal. So, we're running out of missiles, and we're running out of Reapers. And we're still sitting there, huh? We got ourselves a mess on our hands here, don't we? The Democrat Party has a mess on its hands. What they really want is evil things that will be rejected by the American church. And they know that. Just Americans in general, the American church, they know that what they want and what they push will be rejected by most of it. So in an effort to shave off some of those votes, when they're not sending the FBI into your church to attack it, they will attempt to co-opt it. James Tallarico, better known as Bottom, he is a great example of this. He's been doing this in Texas for a very, very long time. Here's Bottom.
1: One is maybe the most insidious. It was a new state curriculum that would teach Christian Bible stories as historical fact, as the only truth to our youngest students. And I mean kindergarten, first graders. These are kids who aren't able to think for themselves yet. They haven't formed their own worldviews. And to push propaganda, to push indoctrination on those youngest students is deeply immoral.
0: Deeply immoral. Okay. Here's Reverend, not kidding, Adam Hamilton. He's running as a Democrat for Senate in the state of Kansas. Now, Kansas is a red state. Yeah, they got a bunch of loser Republicans there too in office, but even still, Kansas is a red state. If you're a Democrat running for office in Kansas, you have a bit of an uphill climb, and you're going to need to peel off some of that white evangelical vote. Okay. Let's check in with the good reverend.
2: Now, the truth is that a Muslim would say through Islam, they see the most clearly, and a Hindu through Hinduism, and a Jew through Judaism. And so I recognize we all are, you know, we all have a different lens that we're seeing through. And sometimes we think, you know, depending on how we were raised and how we think, one lens is, you know, clearly a better lens for me. And when it comes to other faiths, I believe as a Christian that they are going to, when they get to heaven, they're going to see Jesus and they're going to say, ah, it was you all along that I was searching for. But I don't fear that those folks will spend eternity in hell.
0: That's the whole religion. That's the whole religion. But, okay, Jesse, I have an over-the-top affinity. That means a natural liking for eggs. Our kids call me the egg whisperer, just a notch below a wet menu whisperer. I'm really good at cooking them over medium, sunny side up, omelets, quiche, frittatas, all different types of scrambles, poached, so on and so forth. We are blessed that our kids also enjoy diversely prepared eggs. I eat eggs 2 to 3 times a day. The protein is great. My question, do you only make eggs one way? Do you enjoy them with accoutrements? That means additional items or accessories besides a mountain of bacon. What about Op and the boys? God bless. Keep up the fantastic work. Okay, so I cannot let this go without telling you something I made yesterday morning. Not this morning, yesterday morning. So Ob does not like unhealthy breads and stuff like that in the house. If we get bread, she'll either make it or find some kind of organic, healthy flour. You see what I mean? So if you want to buy, let's say, a loaf of Texas toast bread, big, thick white bread, Ob's not getting that. You have to get it yourself. I decide I'm going to make myself an egg and sausage sandwich when I'm on the way home. So I stop and get some Texas toast. I go to the breakfast aisle and I get a little pouch of hot and spicy breakfast sausage. Okay. Hot and spicy. I go home, make my patty of sausage, toast my Texas toast, little mayo on there, 2 eggs, some shreddy cheddar, Either way, I had this huge, meaty, protein-packed sandwich that was amazing. So the next morning, I wake up, and I'm thinking the same thing I'm sure you're thinking right now. I have to eat this sausage, or it's going to spoil, and it'll be a waste of money. So this is what I do. I take a bunch of sausage, and I throw a big chunk of it in a frying pan. And I'm mincing it all up right with the spatula, just getting it all as in the finest particles I possibly can as I'm browning the sausage, this hot and spicy sausage. What do I do next? It's brilliant. I take a piece of Texas toast, plunge it in the toaster. It's toasting. I take some milk, couple scoops of flour, and I pour it over the now brown sausage in the frying pan. You with me? Grab some Cajun seasoning, put the Cajun seasoning on it. Now I'm mixing all this up, and as you can imagine, it's becoming this thick, sausagey Cajun gravy. Pop the toast out, drop it on a plate, take this big sausagey Cajun gravy thing, pour it over the toast with cheese. I put cheese on the toast first, pour the Cajun gravy over it, then, real quick, because I didn't want it to get cold, I toss in two over easy eggs, fry them up, drop them on top of that thing. It was the biggest mountain of delicious protein packed goodness you've ever seen in your life. And as I'm sitting there with this steamy, yolky pile of what looks like dog vomit, I kid you not, Ob is sitting right across from me on the counter eating avocado slices. Some sort of rice cracker healthy thing with hard boiled eggs. And she's looking at me with this mixture of admiration and disgust. But I ate what, Chris? You're daggone right. It's called jealousy, buddy. Now, back to what you were saying. I only know how to make over easy eggs. Over hard eggs, because I like to break up the yolk usually for an egg sandwich, and scrambled eggs. I don't make a quiche because quiche is disgusting. I don't make omelets. One, restaurant omelets always suck. Universally, they're always dry. I've never had a good restaurant omelet in my life. Two, when I try to make omelets at home, I always break them when I'm trying to flip it over, and I just end up with scrambled eggs. So I've given up on making omelets. Also, I don't make frittatas because I'm not gay. Frittatas. What kind of a dude makes frittatas? Ob tried to tell me that one day, that I need to start making or at least eating her egg bites for breakfast, because she makes these homemade egg bites with spinach and all this other healthy stuff in it. So dry. They're always dry. I don't want my eggs should not be baked. They should never be baked. I think Peggy Flanagan's baked.
3: I mean, I believe that what we need to do is make sure that people have access to health care and making
4: sure
3: that we get
4: gender affirming care and an age. Should there be an age limit?
3: I think gender affirming care is part of health care. People need
4: access. Should there be an age limit for it?
3: To health care. I think our law as it stands is a good law. I've supported it in the past.
4: Okay, so you support the law as is, no limit. So if a 10-year-old wanted it, you would be okay with that?
3: Like, let me be clear. Yeah. I want to be clear that these, you know, medical decisions absolutely should be made between a family and their doctor. Period. Full stop.
0: She's baked. Dome's baked. Gotta be baked, right?
5: These so-called leaders who are pushing this kind of this narrative about who is a legitimate American citizen among American citizens. Yes. This blood and soil narrative that's being pushed at the highest levels of our government to suggest that, you know, once again, to harken back to times when it was explicit that there was a hierarchy among Americans. And who was superior and whom was inferior, all citizens. And that's what's happening.
0: She does not have a genuine bone in her body. We'll be back.
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0: 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Born on America's darkest day of September 11th, the Tunnel to Towers Foundation has been helping America's heroes ever since. Heroes like United States Army Sergeant Mario Nelson. He served in the National Guard and volunteered at Ground Zero after the 9/11 attacks. Later, Mario enlisted full-time in the Army and was deployed to Iraq. Mario made the ultimate sacrifice when he was killed by a rocket-propelled grenade. In this 25th anniversary year of 9/11, we continue to honor the cost of service and the enduring.
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0: the Jesse Kelly Show on a fantastic Thursday as we cruise into an Ask Dr. Jesse Friday. Of course, don't forget to email in your questions, jesse@jessekellyshow.com. Remember what they mean when they say this stuff.
1: But a multiracial New Deal, in my view, is what is needed. And it will probably be one of America's greatest moments, because what we can do and will do in America, I don't know if it'll be my generation or the next generation, we will become the world's first cohesive multiracial democracy.
0: That's not what they want. You know that. That's how they'll sell it. What they want is to crap on white people. That's what they want. They want this kind of stuff.
2: So I know we have like some efforts to increase diversity in the district. So I'm wondering, especially around administration, are there financial incentives for black and brown people to work here? It's an extra burden, quite frankly, to be a black and brown teacher and administrator in the district. And so I think we should start thinking about that financially if we're not already. But I know we call ourselves leaders. And I know we have an Office of Equity and Belonging, so I'm sure we can figure it out. We got money. It's West Hartford.
0: Mm-hmm. Don't forget what Brandon Gill said. Sound familiar?
3: So large-scale Islamic immigration into the United States benefits the left because they're able to play that group off of other groups and say that you're the victim. You need to be able to come into this country and bring in all of your family members, and it's the evil Republicans who aren't allowing you to do that. That's the one thing. I think, on the other hand, you also see what are some of the similarities between socialism and Islamism, and one of them is certainly power.
0: Mm-hmm. You know how invested the communists are in this pitting races against each other narrative? I'm going to play you something. It's a story from CNN. Just sit and listen, and then I'll give you an amazing tidbit that you won't pick up from the interview.
4: Police found her body hanging from a tree outside of a...
0: He's talking about a black woman, by the way.
4: Police found her body hanging from a tree outside of an abandoned home in Jackson, Mississippi, a 29-year-old. She was a mother of four. The mayor of Jackson, Mississippi, has said on this, John Horn, and what he told our local affiliate, WAPT.
5: People are upset about it, and quite naturally they should be. This is something that's a very disturbing situation and case in our city and in our state. But we're not going to jump to conclusions.
4: Now, the mayor says they are expecting to hear Thursday from the state medical examiner's office on the official cause of death. Again, a lot we still don't know here, but obviously the raw imagery of a black person hanging from a tree in the American South evokes a very painful history.
0: Yeah, they arrested her boyfriend. He's black. They didn't disclose any of that because the American media is extremely invested and Americans of different skin colors hating each other. They are. It's political power for them. Hey, Oracle, let me drive point my home. I don't know what that means. I've listened to your love of Red Lobster for years. The Red Lobster to me, close to me closed down. Last fall, Red Lobster had an offer where I bought a $50 gift certificate. I would receive a $10 bonus voucher. So I gave my sister the gift certificate for her birthday. She wanted to use it with me and my wife, but we weren't able to get together till this spring. I followed your advice and asked for the Cajun Shrimp Alfredo. It wasn't on the menu, but the waitress said it was available, just like I told you it was available. 25 minutes later, our food came out. Told you, place is fast. My plate was not shrimp, but Cajun Chicken Alfredo. Since we had waited so long, I didn't protest. My meal was very good. My sister and wife enjoyed theirs. My sister didn't order $50 worth, so I gave her cash so she would use the whole certificate. I tried to use the bonus $10, but found out I hadn't read the fine print. It was only valid during January of 2026. I guess Red Lobster hoped others wouldn't use their bonus vouchers either. Kind of deceptive, but I should have read the fine print. The food was good, but because of the hassle, I probably won't go back. Look, buddy, fine dining isn't for everybody. Some people, they're just a little bit more low rent, that's all.
6: And now,
7: here's a headline.
8: Go, you know the thing.
6: headlines we didn't get to.
0: Federal court blocks another part of Trump's mail-in ballot executive order. Crazy how Democrats are always talking about how they don't cheat in elections, yet every single time there's an effort to clean up elections, Democrats will lock shields and block said efforts. That's because communists cheat in every election. ICE reportedly set to spend $20 million on shock gloves, which allow non-lethal force. I've seen video demonstrations of these things. They're sweet. Chris, could you find out if these are legal for us? We could maybe do staff demonstrations, something like. How much are they? Did you already look it up? How much are they? More than I'm willing to spend? You don't know what I'm willing to spend, Chris. I'll throw money around. Afghan finds 500 kilogram Soviet bomb in the garden. Too bad I'm an American. I have no idea how big that is. Probably a grenade. Illegal immigrant charged with brutal slaying one day after California judge released him. We cannot and will not save the United States of America until judges are removed from the bench. I personally would like to see judges thrown in prison with the people they let out of prison, but well, that's why I'm not in charge. Trump's birth tourism task force has revoked 600 visas in 1 month. Gosh, we are finally taking some steps in this country to stop being the world's dumping ground. It's fantastic. IEA cuts 2026 oil supply forecast as the Strait of Hormuz disruption continues. Hear that one with this one. U.S. gas prices soar to a seasonal record. Probably not good for the midterms. We'll be back tomorrow for Ask Dr. Jesse Friday. 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
10: It's in the hands of the U.S. military. I'm Lisa Lucera, Fox News. President Trump insists the U.S. has total control of the Strait of Hormuz.
11: The U.S. naval blockade is still in full effect. President Trump says, quote, "I think we will keep it. Our naval blockade is being called by everyone a wall of steel, and there is nothing Iran can do about it." Iran shoots back. It can do plenty about it and says, quote, The Strait of Hormuz, as before, remains under the full management and control of the Islamic Republic of Iran. No commercial vessel or oil tanker can or will be able to transit the strait safely without the authorization and supervision of Iran's powerful armed forces.
10: Fox's Jonathan Hunt in Tel Aviv. Tehran says the strait won't reopen until its demands are met. Meanwhile, the U.S. says George Washington is heading to the Middle East from the Pacific as there are reports of mental health and supply issues aboard the aircraft carrier USS Lincoln, which has been deployed for 240 days. The Kennedy Center Board is moving to restore President Trump's name to the Performing Arts Center.
6: The Kennedy Center would close for 2 years with limited events to allow for major renovation work under a plan approved by the Performing Arts Center's board. The board, made up largely of political allies of President Trump, also approved a resolution that would add lettering to the building's facade, reading the John F. Kennedy Center for the Performing Arts, restored and renovated by President Donald J. Trump. Both decisions test a federal judge's ruling 2 months ago that ordered President Trump's name removed from the building and also blocked plans for the closure.
10: Fox's Jared Halpern at the White House. Today's decision will likely trigger legal challenges. Luigi Mangione expected to plead guilty tomorrow to federal charges in the murder of UnitedHealthcare CEO Brian Thompson. 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
10: A grand jury in Louisiana declined to charge a former police officer accused of plotting to murder black people at a festival in New Orleans.
15: A former police officer from Chapel Hill, North Carolina, was released from custody over the summer after a grand jury declined to indict him on a state terrorism charge. Christopher Gillum was arrested in April with a gun and ammunition. The Okaloosa County Sheriff's Office in Louisiana said he was on his way to commit a mass shooting. His arrest happened right before the New Orleans Jazz and Heritage Festival. But a spokesman for the Louisiana Attorney General's Office says Gillum never actually made it to Louisiana. He was arrested in Florida, and he'd been planning to travel to the Florida Keys during the time he was expected to travel to Louisiana. The spokesman says his family has taken him out of state to a treatment facility, and he's not expected to face any additional charges. Jessica Rosenthal, Fox News.
10: A federal judge in Miami has postponed a hearing over whether controversial social media influencers Andrew and Tristan Tate should remain in custody as they fight extradition to the United Kingdom, where they're accused of rape and sex trafficking. Their attorneys have argued that they should be set free, saying their high profile makes it nearly impossible for them to flee to avoid prosecution. Rescuers frantically searching for survivors from the deadly earthquake in Colombia as a community in the U.S. is coming together for help.
16: South Florida's Colombian community offering prayers and support for those who lost loved ones as well as their homes and businesses in the South American country. They rallied at Our Lady of Lourdes Catholic Church in Southwest Miami-Dade. Colombian-born priest Father Freddy Yara led the mass and vigil. Many with and without Colombian ties are teaming up, including in Doral, at the headquarters of the Global Empowerment Mission. Officials say they are delivering critical supplies, emphasizing it's only the beginning, with extensive efforts planned to send more help to Colombia.
10: Fox's CJ Papa. On Wall Street, the Dow gained 69, the Nasdaq plus 214. I'm Lee Silicera. This is Fox News.
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10: Daphne Caruana Galizia was a Maltese investigative journalist and blogger who spent her life fighting for truth, justice, and decency in a country overrun by corruption. 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

0: for sure. He's not going to say that during the campaign. It's Ohio, you know, but that's who he is deep down.
1: They always play these games of Democrats. I remember when Metzenbaum was in. Remember Metzenbaum?
0: Yeah, sure. He was a big lib. Yeah.
1: Hardcore, baby. Way out there. But Howard then again, Metzenbaum, he'd go home. And I'm there for the blue-collar worker. I remember all this stuff.
0: Yeah, sure.
1: I'm getting up there.
0: That's funny. Yeah, I remember that name too, though. Metzenbaum. He was in for a long time.
1: Long time.
0: You're right. Yeah.
1: But you've had some very interesting governors and senators, very important ones too. Taft is a big name, right, in Ohio?
0: Yeah. Well, next to Virginia, we've had the most presidents. You know, Ohio is, you know, we're the seventh largest state, 12 million people, powerhouse state manufacturing. We had Harding and McKinley and Garfield and Grant and Taft and Hayes, you know, all these presidents over the years from Civil War up through the first war, World War, we had just a bunch of presidents from Ohio.
1: Mm-hmm. Well, Virginia's not going to do anything for a long time. We got Spamburger. Or Scamburger, I call her, complete fraud and a phony. And it's going to be a while till we take anything back. Although I'm now a resident of Florida, I might say. Think you'd ever move to Florida, Jim?
0: Pardon?
1: You think if you retire one day, you'll ever move to Florida?
0: I don't know. You know, you don't want to retire. I feel like you can't retire either. You got to keep working. It's, the good Lord doesn't want us to retire, Mark.
1: You ought to hear my wife and my kids, though.
0: But yeah, Florida's great. What the governor's done now is great, and of course, a lot of folks are moving down there for the freedom and the no income tax and everything else.
1: All right, let me ask you this: how does it look in the House generally?
0: I think we can do it. You know, it's tough. History's against us, but we got good candidates, good colleagues running. We are raising. We're doing well in the fundraising. Now they'll probably always in the end have a little more, just how they operate. But we're doing well there. The retirements have largely been, and you know, we've had a number of retirements, close to like 40, I think. Most of them have been in relatively safe Republican seats, so that helps us. And of course, what really helps us is that the two things I think help the most are redistricting. We're going to pick up seats because of redistricting in certain states for sure.
1: Mm-hmm.
0: And then the final fact that's probably the most important is, I said this in an interview, I don't know, a few weeks back, I said, you could summarize this election, this midterm election, in two sentences. They're crazy, we're not. And I think that's important to point that out to the American people and how their craziness is going to impact them in such a negative, impact the country and families in such a negative way.
1: Mm-hmm. I actually think if people also look at the Trump economy, there's some very positive things about it. I mean, inflation's way down from where it was. The take-home pay is up from where it was.
0: Yep.
1: The unemployment number is very solid right now. I mean, there are things that are going on. And I would make the argument, if you look at these blue cities and blue states, they truly are becoming unaffordable. The taxes, sales and income taxes in many states, and the regulations.
0: Yep.
1: You know, I've talked about it on radio, Jim Jordan. You're in New Jersey, you drive, you take the Brooklyn Bridge, and you drive over there, and it's $25. That's $25 bucks?
0: Yeah.
1: That's crazy for the average person, is
0: no.
1: it not?
0: Yeah, it's just one more example of all the crazy positions that the left now has. And like I said, I think it's important we point that out. And talk about, you know, if we get back to, Reagan said it, you know, you get back, government's not the answer, government's the problem. You get back to lower, you know, less government and more markets, more choice, more competition, you always get better price when those things happen. And we have to be willing to go tell that and how that impacts, you know, families out there and say, like, look, you've had big government in these big blue areas, and what do you get? You get big crime, high crime, and you get high prices. And so I think we have to do that in a compelling way while we're out there on the campaign trail. And then, frankly, highlight, you know, I always say we make this job too complicated. It's pretty basic. What'd you tell the voters you were going to do when you put your name on the ballot?
1: Mm-hmm.
0: If you get elected, do what you said. We said we'd secure the border. We did. We said we'd cut taxes. We did. We said able-bodied people getting your tax dollars in our welfare system are going to have to do a work requirement in order to get that money. We passed that. So there are things we have done that we said we would do, kept our word. And of course, then, as I said, continue to highlight where the left wants to take the country.
1: All right. One more thing I'd like to get into a little bit here is all these Democrats, including on your committee, talking about if they take the House, they want to impeach the president, they want to impeach Hegseth, they got a bunch of subpoenas, right? You know, this guy Raskin is what he is. And it's going to get ugly, isn't it, if that happens?
0: Yeah, it sure is. They, you know, they try to say they're not really going to do impeachment, but we know they will, and they're going to investigate the entire cabinet, the first family, and probably some private sector business people, too. So they're going to come up with everything. And remember what they did. The Democrats don't have they don't have term limits on their top person on each committee. But at the start of this Congress, they said, Jerry Nadler, you're off on judiciary. We're bringing in Jamie Raskin. And they did that because they think they're going to win. And if they win, they will run impeachment the more traditional way. They will run it out of the Judiciary Committee with Raskin being the point person, unlike how they did 7 years ago with Adam Schiff running it, secret impeachment out of the Intelligence Committee. So they're gearing up for that. And I think that's also something we can tell the people of this country. Do you want the country to go through all of that? Particularly what we've learned in the last couple of years, Mark, with what they were doing. You know, going and get people's phone records. They got my phone records for 2.5 years.
1: Terrible.
0: They got the Speaker of the House's phone records for 16 days after he becomes Speaker. They go get Kevin McCarthy's records and find out who he called, who called him, when it happened, how long it lasted, and you can pattern someone's life. And then when Jack Smith, when we deposed him, he told us we did not get the contents of any communications of members of Congress. He lied to us.
1: He lied.
0: Because they got text messages from the National Archives that included communications with members of Congress, and they didn't filter that stuff out like you're required to do under the Constitution, as you know, as you well know as a great lawyer. So, that's what they did, and this is all coming back if they win.
1: Boy, oh boy. We're going to do everything we can to turn out the vote here. We always do.
0: Yeah, you're great. You're great.
1: Jim Jordan, you're great too, brother. We really appreciate everything you do, and you're really cool. You're great. And God bless you, my friend.
0: Thanks, Mark. Keep it up. Keep it up, brother. Take care.
1: Take care of yourself. And by the way, is it not only a rock, rib, solid conservative, nicest guy in the world, really is a very nice, gentlemanly man. I like him a lot. You like him a lot too, right, Rich? He really is a good guy. Well then, one of our favorite groups, of all groups, IFCJ, International Fellowship of Christians and Jews. Though the headlines may change, the threats facing Israel remain. And by the way, not just overseas, but in our own country here. So while much of the world has moved on to the next story, Israeli families continue living with the reality of terrorism, uncertainty, and recovery. Communities remain on alert. Parents still think twice before sending their children to school. Families continue rebuilding their lives, knowing the next siren can come without warning. And as Christians and Jews, we are called to stand with the people in the Holy Land, with God's children in times of need. And that's why the International Fellowship of Christians and Jews remains on the ground in the Holy Land each and every day, providing life-saving aid, food for struggling families, emergency assistance, bomb shelters, critical support for those impacted by war. 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We'll be right back.
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8: On the night before Halloween in 1975, 15-year-old Martha Moxley was murdered in the Tony Bellhaven neighborhood of Greenwich, Connecticut. She was rich and beautiful and loved by all who knew her. For decades, despite intense media scrutiny, police failed to make an arrest. In 2000, 25 years after Martha's murder, her one-time neighbor, Michael Skakel, was arrested. He'd been 15, like her, at the time of the crime. He was also a cousin of the Kennedys.
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0: And you may fund this foundation or this organization you have, depending on how it turns out. Tell us about that.
1: I mentioned at the top of our conversation that Martha is very involved with her youngest sister. Her youngest sister is now 31 years old. She lives here with us. She's blind. She's brain damaged. She needs help in every single thing that she does. What we learned in raising this child and in fighting the system, because the system said put her in an institution, what we learned is that no one is going to do a better job than the parents, but the parents need support. So after we learned how to defeat the system, and we did here in Israel, and then we lost our child to an act of murder, we decided to devote ourselves to her memory and create an organization that receives people who also have a child with a desperate outlook, with major disabilities, not all of them Jewish. More than 30% of them have been Christians and Muslim, because there's no political dimension to any of this. And we provide them with support so that no one in the medical system can say to them, no, we don't agree with you, mummy and daddy. This is to empower the mummies and daddies, and we've done it for about 3,000 families in these 25 years. The organization was started literally on 9/11. The certificate of incorporation of the charity is dated 11th of September 2001.
0: So the name of it, and where do people go? And of course, we're posting it as well.
1: Thank you. So it's called the Malki Foundation in English. The website reflects its Hebrew name, Keren Malki, K-E-R-E-N, M-A-L-K-I, one word. Malki was our daughter's name. Keren means foundation, .org. And whatever a person would want to know is there. What people don't know is, and I'm saying it now, we're absolutely devoted to making this a living memorial. Every cent is spent efficiently. We're a very small operation and a very large impact. Mm-hmm. And then there's other things that we're also asking people to do. Signing on to our petition is one of the few ways in which we get any attention from any of the political decision makers. I'm not partisan, not blaming the Democrats or the Republicans, and don't want to get into any of the internal political issues. But signing the petition is a pretty good way of saying, hey, I'm a human being, I'm over here, and I'm outraged by what I'm hearing in this case.
0: Mm-hmm. And I am. So if people want to help, folks, you go to KerenMalki.org. It's on all my social sites. We will make mention of it again tomorrow and next week as well. And Aaron Roth, maybe in a few weeks or a month or so, we'll have you back and see how things are going with the petition, okay?
1: The petition is not there, by the way. It's change.org/extraditetamimi. And anybody can find their way there. If they search for Malki, they're going to get there eventually. M-A-L-K-I, that's the name of my daughter.
0: All right, that's the bottom line. You're right. All right, well, good luck, and God bless you. Best to your wife and the rest of your family.
1: Thanks very much. Lovely to be here. Thank you for the privilege.
0: It's our honor, and God bless you. Oh, good Lord, I can't imagine what that man's going through. I really can't. Knowing that this woman's running around free and happy and celebrated in Jordan. Folks, can you check out these sites, Mr. Producer? What was the site with the petition? Change.org/extradite. TAMINI. I recommend you go to our social sites on X, on True Social, on wherever the hell we are, multiple sites, and we're going to put this on our website as well, Mr. Producer, okay? We'll give it maximum exposure. Please get to the petition by hook or by crook and add your name to it. I don't know what's going on with this King of Jordan. I can speak for myself, not for anybody else. But all this talk about how it's moderate and so forth, no, it's not. And he owes a lot to this country. And it seems to me that this woman killed American citizens, and she should be held to account. I don't think it's that complicated. It certainly isn't morally. But somebody's protecting her. And I'm guessing it's the monarchy. That's just my guess. And through diplomatic channels, they're trying to talk about how difficult it would be and so forth and so on. Again, just my guess. But that's not the way these things should be handled. When you have a massive act of terrorism like that, that's really aimed at young people, children, a pregnant woman who was murdered as well. We hear so much about these things. I just fear from time to time that we just let it go in one ear and out the other. We get used to hearing about it because it doesn't directly affect us. It's like what took place on October 7th and that, in those festival grounds. What we keep hearing about is genocide in Gaza, genocide in Gaza, which was a lie. Even the UN now says that never happened. And yet how many hosts, how many podcasters push that and still push it? Still. How many politicians? Democrats. Sanders. Von Hollen. AOC. Tlaib. They still push it. It never happened. Like I said at the time, it wasn't happening. It never happened. We'll be right back.
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3: 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You jolt awake and start thinking about fueling your gut? Okay, probably not. 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
1: We'll take your calls this hour with the Good Witch, Patty Negri. 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

0: And welcome back. George Norrie, along with Patty Negri, The Good Witch. Her website is linked up at coasttocoastam.com, and her book is called Dollcraft. Patty, do you use candles in your rituals?
1: I use a ton of candles in my rituals, yes, because it brings in the beautiful fire element. They're pretty. You could get messages from them by how they burn. Because it's got air magic and fire magic and earth magic all mixed into one.
0: Do the color of the candles have anything to do with it?
1: Yes, they do, because color has attributes to it. Like if you're looking for passion, go with red. If you're looking for love, go with pink. Spirituality, getting into the purples. Money would be greens or golds. Clearing things would be black. Almost anything would be white and light and, you know, divinity and clarity. So there is standardized colors. But actually, if for you passion was purple and not red, I would say use a purple. Your truth is better than whatever assumed truth is or what is expected. Though colors actually do have energy to themselves.
0: How do you know what kind of color to use for any specific occasion?
1: That you could actually kind of look up, because in the age of Siri, ChatGPT, you know, Alexa, tons of books, tons of things. And or the best is kind of your intuition. You know, kind of people do think of red as passion. People do think of green as money, things like that. So if working from your intuition, you're not going to go wrong. And again, it's going to be your truth, which will make it that much truer.
0: In your book, Dollcraft, what is the strangest doll that you came across?
1: The strangest doll that I came across was one that actually was given to me, and it was fine. And like I said earlier, I won't have negative things in my house because it's my house. It was given to me by a friend and a client, actually a rock star client. And it was fine sitting in my little office. It looks kind of like a little New Orleans thing, a little doll stood there. All of a sudden, I noticed that I was not spending any time in my office. I was like, this is weird. I love my little office with hundreds of eyes looking at me, all my dolls, my Barbies, my haunted dolls. And I'm like, why am I leaving? And I looked like, oh, it's you, this little doll. So me being me, I just called Zach Bagans, who has the Haunted Museum and I work with. I went, I have this thing. It's too dark for my house. Do you want it? And he's like, well, send me a picture. So I texted him over a picture. He goes, oh yeah, that's a nail fetish hate doll. I'll take it. Next day, I'm in Vegas giving it to him. And it started acting up in his museum that very night, according to his as tour guides. But now it's in a perfect place because, you know, if people don't sleep there, raise a family, have pets and animals there, it could act up all at once in a place where that's what things are there to do. But that was so weird because it was something that was really neutral and not haunted at all that took on a dark spirit.
0: Now, when you say it started acting up, what does it do to act up?
1: Well, notice it itself didn't do it. I didn't see it moving like some things do or moving things around, but I just felt the energy of it. If you notice that, again, you're getting cranky or a lot of arguments or your energy is being drained, tired all the time, something's draining your energy.
0: And you think it's the doll?
1: I think it's oftentimes, again, trust your intuition. I think it's the doll.
0: If you want to get rid of a doll, a haunted doll, what's the best way to do that?
1: Well, the best way to do it right these days is sell it because everybody wants it. And if it's negative, again, full disclosure, let them people know it's negative. And again, you'll probably get more money for it, even though I would say don't buy a negative doll. Or you literally can get rid of the negative spirit. And I teach people different rituals and ways to do that in the book Dollcraft. Or you could have a funeral for it. You could bury it. I just wouldn't, you know, do any false advertising. You know, just, I would even be careful just giving it away to Goodwill or charity if it's something that's got a really dark spirit. I would at least try to clear it first.
0: How would you be able to sell it? Who do you sell these to?
1: Well, again, eBay, everybody. Oh my gosh. See, sadly, it's become too big of a market. You know, if you're on eBay and you see some particular haunted doll seller that has 700 haunted dolls with all these long, beautiful stories. Maybe they're a better storyteller and writer than keeper of finding of that many haunted right. dolls. Not saying there aren't real ones on there. There certainly, certainly are. But again, trust your intuition. Check out the reviews. Check out the seller. But you could sell it anyway. At a garage sale, haunted doll, you're going to get it sold so much just because they're so popular.
0: How do you cleanse a haunted doll and get lots rid of that spirit?
1: Yeah, lots of ways to do it. Again, if you have a specific belief system or religion, work within that. But I work with ritual. I work with sound. Of course, you have your salt. You have your sage. You have your Palo Santo. Working with crystals. Working with moons. Moons water. And literally banishing the negative spirit.
0: Let's take some calls for you, Patty. They're lining up big time. Let's start with first-time caller Mike in Kentucky. Welcome to the show, Michael.
2: Hey, thank you so much. Long-time listener. How are you?
0: Thank you, sir.
2: Yes, sir.
0: Go ahead.
2: I would just like to ask her about my love life, basically. I have an eye on two women that I work with in separate departments and just wonder if anything will come of either one of them.
0: All right. What do you think, Patty?
1: Okay, let us see. Oh.
0: And tell us what you're doing, Patty.
1: What
0: doing
1: I'm
0: that?
1: Doing, I'm actually pulling a few cards right now. So, yeah, I don't want blank spot. I'm pulling a, one is balance. Look at the one, of course, if you don't like, you know, if you're attracted to them, one of them is going to put you off balance and make you sad. So one of them is going to make you off balance and sad. You might go out, might not work out, whatever. The other one is quite the opposite. She's going to make you feel good about yourself and balance. So there's some possibility there. It might take a little bit of time to develop the heart part, the love, but if there's a good attraction there and love, that's good. I don't know if you want to tell me names of what or go blonde versus brunette. We could look at
2: one
1: that.
2: One is named Rochelle and the other one is Jessica.
1: Okay. Let me see. Rochelle. Oh, Jessica. Pulling some cards. Interesting.
0: How many cards do you pull there for each one?
1: I pulled three on each. With Rochelle, one got, again, that big off-balance thing, but you're going to be really attracted to her, so be very careful. With Jessica, it might take a little bit of development, but that could turn into something good. That could turn into something good. But again, don't even give me all your power. Just see what feels right. But I think they're both worth asking out. But if you start getting all off balanced about it, pay attention to that.
2: Okay.
0: What do you think, Mike?
1: Makes
2: sense?
1: Sounds
2: good. Thank you.
1: Yay.
0: All right.
1: Thanks.
0: Good luck. Are you a tarot card reader?
1: I am a tarot card reader. Yes, I am. They're just a jumping off point. I don't need them, but it just gets me out of my own way to give me a visual, and I'm very visual in my work.
0: Now, is your house scattered with candles and things like that?
1: Yes, my house is scattered with candles. Every flat surface becomes an altar to something. I'm a knick-knack and paddywhack and give the dog a bone. I have way too much stuff. It's beautiful. It looks like a little witch's cottage in the Hollywood Hills because it is a little witch's cottage in the Hollywood Hills.
0: When people first meet you and know that you're a witch, what do they say? What's their reaction?
1: I actually get very positive reaction. Number one, I live in Hollywood. It's a very creative, you know, open, liberal place of being. I'm not living in the middle of the Bible Belt or something. And number two, somewhat surprised, if somebody has that old adage that witches are dark or negative or I don't fit that at all, I'm the cheerleader of the neighborhood. I was president of the neighborhood association for years. You know, I'm out there charity. I'm out there doing, you know, yard cleanup and nonprofit work. So I may not fit the traditional what a witch fits into. So it's usually positive.
0: East of the Rockies, Brian's with us in St. Louis, Missouri. Hi, Brian.
3: Hey, how's it going?
0: Good to have you with us.
3: So, just to set up my question, on Saturday, leaving work, it was about 11:20 at night. I was in the middle of the Ozarks, and almost immediately after I started driving home from work, it's a long day, I apparently struck, I went off the road on the right side of the road, struck a bluff, and rolled my car over.
0: Oh, my God.
3: It was no doubt, like, I went to see the car today and took pictures and released it, and, like, there was literally no room for a person in the driver's side. Like, the seat was pushed forward so far, and there was just so it was literally, like, the thing that about it, though, is I don't remember any of it, and I'll be honest and say it's probably like a millisecond of a memory of going off of the road. But like I said, it's just like a flash that's back there deep in my memory. And it's freaky, you know, this never happened to me before. There's no doubt about it that it was a near death experience. And so my question is, like, you know, obviously that's stored in somewhere in my body, you know, in my brain. It's that experience is definitely was, you know, obviously, you know, experienced. So my question is, do you think that will ever be revealed to me? Like, because I'm learning recently that I do have some gifts that I was born with, and just starting to learn how to utilize them and just seeing things for differently, that they're more complex, and like kind of reading people as well and auras and stuff, or just things are starting to connect and whatnot, and I'm starting to meet people who are also gifted. But
0: and what's your question though, Brian?
3: Yeah, sorry, I'm rambling. Is that ever going to be revealed, do you think, in my lifetime, like what happened during this crash, and should I seek it out, like, meditation wise and you know, or is it going to come in a dream, you know?
0: Well, let's find out from Patty. Patty.
1: I would say yes, it can be, and I think you should seek it out. What I think is that something happened, whether you fell asleep or some negative thing happened, and then again, your guardians, your spirit guides, or I'm getting something else. The Ozarks are so magical. There is so much energy there. Something came in and protected you and saved you and just blocked anything that would have been just too darn scary for you. I think you can get to know it. I think meditation would be good to do it. Do some breathing exercises. I think my dream school technique would do it for you really quick. Plus, you could develop your gifts that way. Literally, put a glass of water by the side of your bed when you go to bed, because we know that water is magical. Science is proving all that stuff. Like, if you're angry by water, it freezes ugly. If you say nice words by water, it freezes like beautiful things. We know water is chargeable. Put your intent into it. When you go to bed, I want to experience what that was. I want to have a memory back to it. I want my guides to show me what happened. Go to sleep. You will get it in either downloads or dreams, or just the information will download. When you wake up in the morning, if you have a set time you get up, set your alarm for 10 minutes before. When that first alarm goes off, like, I have to get up. Oh, wait, I don't have to get up. Hit the snooze button, like 10 minutes. Go back to sleep. You are still in a different brainwave state. This is science as much as everything else. Go back to sleep. When your real alarm goes off in 10 minutes, you will have the answer. I always ask for clarity, focus, and direction. That first alarm, clarity, focus, and direction. Go back to sleep. The real alarm goes off. You will have clarity, focus, and direction, and the answer. Some people get it the first time they try it. Some people takes a while. You know, grab a pencil, jot it down before you get out of bed, before you get your whole thinking brain back, and you will be amazed what comes out. Just trust it. Don't censor yourself. Just trust whatever comes out.
0: Patty, what if he shouldn't get the answer?
1: If he shouldn't get the answer, he won't, but he'll get why he shouldn't get the answer.
0: That's a good point. Okay, next up, let's go to Billy in Glendale, California. Billy, go for it.
4: Hey, George, brother. Good to talk to you again.
0: Thank you, sir.
4: Sister, Mary Meat. Sister, here's my question. When is the next time a woman will be interested in physical intimacy with me?
0: All right.
1: When is the next time physical intimacy? I'm getting that you've got, you, again, you're in charge of that, number one, more than you think you are. You're giving your power away. But I get that you are stepping into a really good time right now. You've got to be feeling it a little bit, right? It feels almost like a layer of heaviness is coming off of you, like a level, it's like you're coming out of the valley, if that makes sense, and like, ooh, the stars are showing, the sun is shining. And your belief system of that is going to half what make it happen, but I really get that you're very expanded. Aren't you thinking wider, thinking more positively, seeing things in a new light?
4: I'm trying to, but it also seems as though I've been through these cycles many times over more than 20 years, and every time I get to a point where things seem like they're actually getting good, and I'm so excited and so happy, things start off good, and then they somehow, I hit a wall, and everything goes crashing down.
1: Okay, what happened? Well, you can stop that. That is your little kid kicking in. Do you remember something that happened to you when you were like early school age? It didn't have to be tragic. You weren't abducted by aliens or anything, but something that said, oh, I don't get to have something this good. Did you move or have a change? When you were like, I don't know, 7 plus or minus a year or two, did you move or have a change of family dynamics?
4: Well, when I was 7 years old, I actually met the first woman I ever loved, and she was a childhood friend of mine I grew up with. But by the time we were teenagers, since she grew up in a house of domestic violence, she started mentally going unstable, and suddenly she started not wanting to have anything to do with me. Then she stabbed me in the back and kicked me out of her life.
1: Okay, wow. That is your whole problem. That is your whole issue, starting out with your seven-year-old kid and then got older. That's why love does you bad, because you think that's what it's going to be. So do you have a bathtub? Do you have access to a bathtub?
4: Yes.
1: Okay, so get a candle, preferably a white candle. It doesn't matter. You're going to take a white bath, just showing you're doing sacred ritual. Get a nice hot tub. Throw in a handful of salt for cleansing. We like a salt bath. Handful of sugar for sweetness, and a little bit of milk for nurturing. Salt, sugar, milk. Cleansing, sweetening, nurturing.
0: We're not going to cook the poor guy, Patty, are we?
1: No, we're not going to. Yeah, we're going to cook him. No, what I want you to do is light the candle, shut down your chatty left brain. Don't worry if you're overthinking it. Don't worry if you're exaggerating. It doesn't matter. Get naked. Of course, it's inner child work. You're getting into a bath. Get in the bath just for a second. Do what you just did. I met the love of my life right then. But just for a second, because that memory doesn't matter so much. That memory is going to be colored by all your life experiences, your education. And more than anything else, your maturity. Then put little bitty you right in the bathroom with you. Picture that seven-year-old kid right in the, and I know you can visualize, you're gifted. Put your little kid right in the bathroom with you. And then don't remember anything. Listen to him. Let him tell you his thought on meeting this love of his life. Because time and space doesn't matter. And then the heartbreak that came. It's going to be a very different conversation than your grown-up memory looking back. And you're going to hear him say some stuff, some that you know, like, oh, this always goes bad, this always happens. But a couple things he tells you, you're really not aware of because it's illogical. And you're a logical guy, no matter how creative you are and how 1 plus 1 equals 2. It didn't have to when you were a seven-year-old kid. So you're going to hear, all it is literally like a false self limiting belief system that your inner child literally is holding on to. So correct him. Tell him he was wrong.
0: That's good advice, so for a good witch, to be sure. We're going to come back and take final calls with Patty in just a moment on Coast to Coast AM.
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1: We'll be back and take final calls in a moment with Patty Negri, the Good Witch, author of Dollcraft as well, on our next Coast to Coast program. As we approach 49 years since the death of Elvis Presley, we'll be talking with Miguel Connor about that. And then Amy Robeson joins us to talk about the Akashic Records, your records on Coast to Coast. 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

0: And welcome back. We're taking final calls with the good witch, Patty Negri. Patty, why have witches gotten such a bad rap, a bad name?
1: Hollywood, I do believe. Well, in modern times, they've gotten a bad name because, of course, you look at, you know, all the persecution and Salem and England and all those things, what religion has done to it. But, you know, Hollywood has just perpetrated that and pushed that through. But it's changing, George. Witches are getting a much better name all the time. People are seeing what it is and certainly what it isn't. I have faith.
0: What's the best spell to give somebody to make things good?
1: I think the best spell to give somebody to make things good is, well, I guess it depends on what's bad. If it's just in general joy and health, I would go for health and happiness, whether that's a little poppet, like in my book, a little magical doll that can represent you for happiness, health, and money, or a mojo bag or something to carry with you for luck. I guess it depends on what's bad, whatever's good.
0: Let's go west of the Rockies. John's with us in Phoenix, Arizona. Hi, John.
2: Hello there, George. I've been listening since 1995, so we go way back, sir. We go
0: way
2: back.
0: Yes, you do. You've been beginning with us with art and everything else. Thank you, John.
2: That's right. Hey, Patty, my good witch, I have a question. I don't know if it's a reading or how we can handle this. Being part Native American, and I have my house on the market since January. I've used sage and cedar. I've done salt. I've done candles. I have the little St. Joseph. I've got crystals, the Fuji dogs. I've tried everything. I talked to the spirits of the house, asking them to please bring in that buyer for me. I'm not having much success.
1: Okay, I do a lot of house clearings. I work with agents and stuff. So you do all the clearing, and be careful. Because you're part Native, you're going to work with sage better. But remember, sage is harsh. Sage gets rid of everything, the good and the bad and the love and everything. Palo Santo's a little less harsh, gets rid of the negative. But make sure you're not just cleansing the negative, you're bringing in the positive. So when you're cleansing your house, go counterclockwise with hit pots and pans, ring drums, getting rid of anything left over, anything sad, anything keeping anybody from wanting to buy the house. And then you'll have a blank slate. Now you want to fill it up with what you want people to notice. You're going to go clockwise with the sweet incense, frankincense, myrrh, ringing sweet bells. And you say, coming in the front door, I want people to see the beauty of this picture window. What comes in that picture window? Oh, that they're going to see the view, the fresh air, the openness of it. You're going to go room to room and put in positive attributes, positive color, positive feelings and emotions. So you're filling it back up with all the happiness and love a house wants. And it usually sells right away. But just make sure you're not just cleansing and get rid of negativity, that you want to bring in positive attributes.
0: Patty, should he just lower his price?
1: Or lower the price. Always look at the logical things to it. It is not necessarily a great market right now if it's too much or there's a reason for it. But usually there's often one thing that's holding it up. Like they get a bad feeling in the laundry room and they don't know why. And maybe your laundry room's just not feeling the love and you could easily give it that love.
0: John, where are you going to go once you sell it?
2: I want to move back to Las Vegas.
0: Ah, interesting. Okay. You think you got the house overpriced a little bit?
2: I'm right in the middle, to be honest with you. I've had people come through. I've had over 12 people come through, so I don't know what's holding it up.
0: Just no offers. Okay. What do you think about that, Patty?
1: Well, you've had 12 people walk through. Maybe it's lucky 13. 12 doesn't seem like a lot of people to me to look at a house. Maybe you need to have more showings. And then who knows? Maybe it's lucky 13. And work with, wherever it is, work with, you know, elementals. Invite in the fairy energy, whether you believe they're real fairies or not. They'll bring levity and lightness and sparkle into the house.
0: Good luck. Let's go to Sandy in Missouri. Welcome to the show. Hi, Sandy.
3: Hi there. I'm trying to figure out if it's a good time for my spouse and I. We've been together almost 48 years now, and we are looking at buying an investment property, and we're wondering if it's a good time for us to do that. We're getting ready to retire, but
0: pull out those cards, Patty. What do you think?
1: All right, pulling out the cards. It is a good time for you to do it. Be very careful with it. I talk a lot left brain and right brain, left logical reasoning, 1 + 1 = 2, that right, the more creative, intuitive. Use your left brain on this one. Look into the market, look into whatever the investment is, and I think you're not going to go wrong. I see something really good, stable, that's going to be good for you and pay off in a lot of really good nurturing ways. But you have to let go a little bit. You're holding yourself back. Belief system that you're going to make wrong choices. Does that make sense to you?
3: Yeah.
1: You're not trusting yourself. Trust yourself.
3: Yes.
1: You're smart. You guys are smart. Use it.
3: Well, thank you. I don't have much confidence right now in myself.
1: I know. I see that.
3: And
1: that's not serving you.
3: It's
1: not serving you. If you need to get advice from an expert, get advice from an expert. But you need to trust your gut a little bit more. It's not as bad as you think it is. It's good.
0: Patty, do the cards ever turn you wrong?
1: The cards can turn you wrong. It's not that the cards turn me wrong. It's that I might misinterpret. But I'm pretty good at this. I've been doing it a long time, so not really very often.
0: One of our tarot card readers, Art Rosengarten, comes on the show every once in a while. He's pretty good. Have you heard of him?
1: No, but he sounds great.
0: Good guy. Next up, let's go to Emmanuel in Spokane, Washington. Welcome to the show. How are those fires, Emmanuel? Are they out yet?
4: Yes. Hello.
0: Good.
4: Thank God. In the audience.
0: I
4: heard from another witch that she'd come face to face with a Renaissance magician trapped in an orb. And so I'm just curious if you know anything about Dollies of Elizabethan England, the fairy queen.
0: Have you heard of that, Patty?
1: Not really. That is not an expert. But in my cosmic understanding, I've never seen a spirit caught in an orb. That part that just rings a little funny to me. Maybe that's their perception of it or how they're seeing it. Not saying something can't be stuck, but orbs are just moving energy. So I don't quite understand that. But what is your question about that? Maybe I can get the answer even if I don't understand Elizabethan.
0: Emmanuel, are you there?
4: Yeah, it was in the middle of a trilogy by Kenneth Grant where I read about that. But I'm really engrossed in Elizabethan England, and I thought that these rag dolls that my mother loves, if we could turn them into fairy queens like Gloriana, the Elizabethan queen, that would be wonderful. And I didn't know if you were seeing those already anywhere.
1: I'm not, but you can. Whether you call in a specific spirit, that would be up to the spirit to come in or not. That's kind of like my book, Dollcraft Stuff. Whether it's a haunted doll you're calling in or a real spirit of an energy, I wouldn't force or trick any fairy energy because they can get really beyond mischievous. But you can call a specific spirit into something, most definitely.
0: So we do have the power to invite spirits in.
1: We certainly have the power to invite, and we do it all the time. Often it's so negative, the spirit of lack, the spirit of struggle, the spirit of this. But we have a spirit to invite, the spirit of grandma, the spirit of whatever, the wisdom, ancestors, whether it's in our blood or they show up as a spirit or not. Yeah, we do.
0: Let's go to Taylor in Iowa. Welcome to the program. Hi, Taylor.
5: Good morning. How you guys doing?
0: Good. You're up late again.
5: Yep. Patty, what got you into doing these rituals?
1: I think I was born doing it. Literally, I was this little kid, you know, picking herbs in the backyard. And it just came natural to me, like it is something I had done lifetimes before. And it's satisfying, it's fulfilling, it's empowering, it's positive. I haven't found a reason not to do it yet.
0: And you love doing what you do, Patty, don't you?
1: I do. Again, we create our life. If you don't like your life, change it. You're the only one who really can.
0: Next up, Iasius is with us in Maui in Hawaii. Hello, Iasius.
6: Hi. Hi. Thanks for picking up.
0: Sure thing.
6: I'm on Maui here for the last 3 years, and it seems like the harder I try, the worse things get. And I don't know if I'm doing something wrong or if there's something wrong with my chart. I don't know if she reads charts or if she can offer some type of hope. I'm at the end of my rope, man. I can't get ahead.
0: You can't get anywhere. He's not treading well.
1: I'm not an astrologer, so I cannot help you with that at all. What I'm sensing, Hawaii is really magical. Did you welcome and introduce yourself to the spirits of place of where you're living?
6: Well, not really, kind of, but sort of, but I can't really answer that one.
0: What does that mean, Patty? What you
1: to
0: just
1: me,
0: said.
1: It would be whether, again, it's so much nature and energetic. Go down to the shore, or the mountain, or the cliff, or the jungle, or wherever you're living. Introduce yourself. Just like, here I am. I want to be. The land can, you know, push you away or accept you because the land is so powerful there. I would make it up yourself. Do some little ritual of really becoming one with the sense of place. Because if it started out moving there, I would say you just, you know, like bad roommate kind of thing. Be a good roommate. And I bet you you're like, life would change. I don't see any curse or anything like that. I don't. You've just accepted this bad luck thing and now you're feeding it yourself. So go talk to the land, spirit of place, and it'll change completely.
0: I love that. Donald in Oregon. Take it away, Don.
7: Yes. Hi. Thanks for taking my call, Patty and George.
0: Sure.
7: This has been a really challenging period for me. Today is the 5-year anniversary of my spouse's death.
0: Oh, sorry.
7: And I've been thinking about relocating out of Oregon. I just don't know how or where, but so I was kind of looking into some kind of direction.
0: Time for a change, Patty. What do you see?
1: Time for a change. I do think it's time for a change. I think someplace a little bit warmer, if that makes sense, a little bit more sunshine is going to just literally your whole way of being. Does that make sense? Have you felt like dark lately a little bit?
7: And yes, and the winters are kind of bad here.
1: Yeah.
0: Oh, yeah.
1: So pick somewhere that I'm getting like money cards, like career cards, something, whatever it is that you do, that you want to do, whether it's your job or your passion, that will do well in a warmer place, whatever that is. And you're going to thrive and you're going to be happier. So whether it's desert or Southern California or something like that, where are you drawn to? Do you name me three places?
7: The only place that I can think of, and it's a place that we used to go all the time, is Laughlin, Nevada.
1: That would be really good for you. You would be right there on the Colorado River. Your energy will be fed by the Colorado River. You will step right into it. The last caller was talking about spirit of place. Laughlin would be great for you, and you'd be happy and definitely start new life.
7: And things could open up with my selling the house and the property and...
1: Yep. You're a manifester when you let yourself be. You know that.
0: We've got a minute left, Patty. Give people information on your website and your book, please.
1: Okay. Go to pattynegri.com, pattinegri.com. 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I'm a busy girl, but just go to Patty Negri. You could find my social media, my legitimate social media. I do fun things all the time.
0: Sounds like you have a phone ringing there, huh?
1: I know. Isn't that weird at this hour? And I have it on mute, so that's pretty spooky.
0: How about that? Who changed that on us, right?
1: Exactly. I guess maybe it's a spirit calling in saying, hurry up. It's the end of the show. Talk fast.
0: So if some kid goes up to their parents and say, I want to be a witch, what do you do?
1: I would say if I was a parent and I didn't know anything about witchcraft, I would learn about witchcraft from, you know, a good reputable source and say, okay, that's an empowering belief system. Go for it.
0: Do you teach witchcraft too?
1: I do. I teach witchcraft, psychic development, mediumship, all positive, and all on Zoom. It's international. I have teachers all over the world. I literally have a guy in Italy teaching Strega, Italian magic. I've got a guy in Brazil teaching
0: Brazilian. Well, you keep doing what you're doing, Patty. Thank you for being on the program. For Dan Galante, Uriel Blackshear, Tom Danheiser, Sue Tricus, Lex Lonehood, Sean Adesor, Alec Fernandez, Tim Banal, George Knapp, and Richard Serrett, I'm George Norrie, somewhere out there on Coast to Coast AM. We'll see you on our next edition. Until then, be safe, everyone.

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0: Yay! 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
6: In 2005, investigators in Palm Beach, Florida began uncovering a dark secret.
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6: 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That man was Jeffrey Epstein, and he had set up a system designed to bring him underage girls. Local police and the federal government would investigate and, by their count, find dozens of victims. Epstein would become one of the world's most infamous predators, a man who could have faced decades in prison but served just 13 months in his own wing of a county jail.
9: Why would you cut this deal with Jeffrey Epstein?
6: Epstein's abuse would span years and cross state lines.
10: New York, Palm Beach, New Mexico, Paris, Virgin Islands, and each one of those residences is an alleged crime scene.
6: 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Truth and Lies, Jeffrey Epstein.
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3: What's going on with the Strait of Hormuz? I'm Ted Lindner, Fox News. President Trump says the United States has total control over the Strait. Fox's Jonathan Hunt's got the latest from Tel Aviv.
13: The U.S. naval blockade is still in full effect. President Trump says, quote, "I think we will keep it. Our naval blockade is being called by everyone a wall of steel, and there is nothing Iran can do about it." Iran shoots back. It can do plenty about it and says, quote, "The Strait of Hormuz, as before, remains under the full management and control of the Islamic Republic of Iran. No commercial vessel or oil tanker can or will be able to transit the strait safely without the authorization and supervision of Iran's powerful armed forces."
3: Tehran says the strait won't reopen until its demands are met. Oil prices remain elevated this week, floating above $81 per barrel as of Thursday, according to a Fox News poll from late July. 66% of registered voters disapprove of President Trump's job performance on Iran. He's facing federal charges in the killing of UnitedHealthcare CEO Brian Thompson back in 2024. Fox's Brian Yenis.
14: Luigi Mangione's lawyers and federal prosecutors asked for a last-minute conference tomorrow at 11 a.m. at court as the New York Post and the New York Times report Mangione is expected to plead guilty under a federal deal. Mangione faces two federal interstate stalking charges resulting in UnitedHealthcare CEO Brian Thompson's death, carrying a maximum of life in prison without parole. If Mangione accepts the plea deal, it not only cancels the January federal trial, but could also end his state trial set to start on September 8th, the only case where Mangione actually faces a murder charge.
3: DOJ source tells Fox there's no plea deal. 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
3: Well, the Kennedy Center board is moving to restore President Trump's name to the Performing Arts Center.
26: The Kennedy Center would close for 2 years with limited events to allow for major renovation work under a plan approved by the Performing Arts Center's board. The board, made up largely of political allies of President Trump, also approved a resolution that would add lettering to the building's facade, reading the John F. Kennedy Center for the Performing Arts, restored and renovated by President Donald J. Trump. Both decisions test a federal judge's ruling 2 months ago that ordered President Trump's name removed from the building and also blocked plans for the closure. It is likely today's decisions will renew those legal challenges. At the White House, Jared Halpern, Fox News.
3: A new Fox News poll's got Ohio's Republican senator losing to the Democratic nominee, looking to make a comeback. Fox's Jessica Rosenthal.
27: The latest Fox News poll finds Republican Senator John Houston 8 points behind Democratic former Senator Sherrod Brown, with 97% of Democrats saying they back Brown, 87% of Republicans saying they back Houston. In the Ohio governor's race, Vivek Ramaswamy is at 50%, with the Democrat Amy Acton at 48%. And the polling found a willingness to vote a split ticket, with 14% of those supporting the Democratic candidate Sherrod Brown for Senate willing to vote for Ramaswamy. 6% of those supporting the Republican in the Senate race, John Houston, are willing to vote for the Democrat in the governor's race, Amy Acton. Jessica Rosenthal, Fox News.
3: And Tropical Storm Lala is forecast to become a hurricane as it approaches the Big Island of Hawaii on Saturday, bringing with it as much as 2 feet of rain, according to the National Hurricane Center. A hurricane watch is in effect for the Big Island.
28: If it makes a landfall, it'll be only the seventh landfalling storm or hurricane in the Hawaiian Islands in about 75 years.
3: That's Fox Weather's Mike Seidel. The center's forecast calls for Lala to become a Category 1 hurricane with sustained winds of 75 miles an hour and higher gusts overnight on August 14th, and that as it moves towards the island. I'm Ted Lindner. This is Fox News.
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1: You're literally going to say August, that to an Italian from Jersey.
0: New Jerseyan.
1: Do you know, we know all the spots to bury the bodies. And you, what do you weigh, a buck 60? That hole's going to be shallow. I don't even have to bring a shovel for that one. I could dig that one with my hands. Are you kidding me? That you're going
0: to
1: talk smack?
0: I weigh 183. I would like to get down. I would like to get down to about 177. But that's going to require discipline.
1: The 177 is the weight.
0: You know, I've never cared about weight. I really haven't. Like, in my life, like, weight hasn't been a focus, a scale. But lately, you just get wise over time. You know, you learn things about yourself. It's amazing how it could take half a century to learn things about yourself. I interviewed the Vice President of the United States this morning, NBD.
1: Go ahead.
0: Sorry, humble brag.
1: Go ahead. Name drop, go ahead.
0: And, you know, I realized something about myself. I didn't realize. I reaffirmed something about myself.
1: Yes.
0: My brain, if you said to me, when is your brain the sharpest? When are you putting in the least effort for the absolute maximum outcome? It's 10 a.m. The interview was scheduled for 10:30. 9:30, 10, in that range. And I was prepared. I knew what I wanted to talk to him about. But there are times when you're doing something and whatever. The next word comes easy. The next thought is right there in your palm.
1: So what you're saying
0: is... And there are other times. Right, there are other times when you're like, oh, grab. Oh, I tripped on that word. But you know what I'm saying?
1: Right.
0: And honestly, 3 p.m. Central, 4 p.m. Eastern time is not my sharpest time of day.
1: Right, which is a great
0: which is
1: a great time to give you a Fox TV show. That's
0: 100%.
1: Yeah,
0: that's right. Yeah,
1: that was perfect programming for you. So let me ask you. So between the earring, between the loafers, and wanting to get down to 177, how hard does your wife laugh at you every day when she sees you? That's the question I wanted. I mean, what you, no, Tallarico, you're going to make fun of Jersey? Everybody in Texas is turning into a metrosexual. What is this? And you're going to make fun of my state?
0: This is all... Man, I've hunted enough to know what it looks like when an animal is cornered. And you are so flailing. All you got to do is call Jersey the armpit of America. And it's like... The thing is, when you know that an animal is flailing, it uses its teeth, it uses its fingernails, it swings wildly. You're hitting earrings, and you're hitting weight. You're just trying to land in... You are on the tower with your bow and arrow, but you don't see your target. All you know is you're under attack.
1: Because it's trying to lose weight like a teenage girl.
0: Let me see what I can get it.
1: I don't see my target because it's trying to lose weight like a teenage girl. Listen to you, 177.
0: Okay, let me ask you a question.
1: Yes.
0: This is back to, like, I'm smartest at this time of day. I'm 51 years old. You learn things about yourself.
1: Okay.
0: You know things. You accumulate this knowledge over time.
1: Yes.
0: I've never cared about the scale, okay? I've been privileged in that way. I've never really dealt with, like, you know, obvious. And not because I'm super disciplined. Not because I've turned down the donut.
1: Right.
0: Like, you know... Oh, you've put on 15, 20 pounds. You got to get a different size of clothes. I haven't ever had to deal, but I know now, you know, okay, but if you look the way you want to look, like in a, you know, in a swimsuit, in the summer or whatever, 182, 183 doesn't cut it. That's not where you want to be. I have now targeted. I know what it is. It used to be just lift a little harder, Will, or do something. It's roughly 177 is my weigh-in for the fight of life. That's where, and don't act like you don't know what your number is. Most dudes out there know. They know what, I think that's you're feminizing some, Vince.
1: No.
0: I know you have a target weight.
1: I don't. I have no target weight. I eat, I work out, I train, as long as my clothes still fit right.
2: as long as when I get out of the shower, I don't want to jump into a box of razor blades, then I know that's what I don't need a scale to tell me. This is your right way.
0: No, I don't. I don't either. The mirror does the job. No, the mirror does the job.
2: You pulled 177 out of your ass to start the show. Are you kidding me?
0: But I'm saying I have correlated the mirror to a number now, and now I know. That's what I'm saying.
1: Yes.
0: That's what I know.
1: Congratulations. That's great. What size dress are you? Oh my God.
0: All of this.
1: What's Pat, what's the first topic? Look at this guy. He's killing me. Check your
0: phone. Of this because. Because we dared to.
1: What are you checking? Your calories? How many calories you had today?
0: I'm trying to find this. Here it is. All this because I dared to quote the New York Post. I didn't call New Jersey the armpit of America. I simply quoted the New York Post, Vince. And here's what the headline reads. Once known as the armpit of the nation. Whew, that is rough when you say it out loud like that. The armpit of the nation. What would be worse? The butt crack of America. We could get to that in a minute. But known as the armpit of the nation.
1: Right.
0: New Jersey is now ranked as the second best state to live in.
1: What's one?
0: Here's who's first.
1: Yeah.
0: Okay. All right. Meaning New Jersey came in second, right?
1: Who do we have to take
0: as
1: out?
0: As the best state to live in. Yeah. Who are you going to bury in that shallow grave?
1: Who we got to take out? Who we got to whack?
3: Take out Wade Stotts.
1: Who we got to whack?
3: Run of the program.
0: Yeah. It's our other fellow frequent guest that you got to take out. Mm-hmm. Number one.
1: Right.
0: Idaho.
1: Oh, they are no threat to us at all. No threat to us at all. Are you kidding me? We've got beaches, the best beaches, maybe some of the best beaches in the country. I'll throw it out there. We have food. We have culture. We have proximity to New York City. We have sports teams.
3: Philly.
1: Yeah. Come on. What, are you kidding me? We're centrally located on the East Coast where you could get to anywhere within a couple hours of a plane ride. Are you kidding me? What are you doing in Idaho? Good luck. I'll take Jersey over Idaho.
0: Keeping Italians out?
1: Yeah. Come on. I can hear my neighbors from my living room. Idaho, you have to drive 18 miles to find another person. Come on. Let's do it. Number one, baby.
0: I think, Patrick, Florida came in at number 10. Okay?
3: Yeah.
0: We all have our rooting interest here.
3: Mm-hmm.
0: We treat this like our sports teams.
1: Where's Texas?
0: So, somebody mute him.
3: What is the butt crack of
0: Patrick,
3: America?
1: Where's Texas on that?
0: Hold on. We're going to get to the butt crack of America. It's sitting in the Will Cain Show studios right now, I feel like, in New York. Patrick, Florida came in at number 10. I'm not sure that gives you an objective place from which to judge, because you're probably pretty proud of being a top 10-er.
3: Oh, I don't care.
0: This is my opinion. This list is an absolute joke. This is garbage.
1: Listen to
0: Wallet Hub, bow your head in shame. Texas came in, your answer, at 36.
1: Oof.
0: By the way, that's where all the South is. Louisiana 49, Arkansas 46, Mississippi 48, Alabama 39, Georgia 27, South Carolina 38, North Carolina 26, Tennessee 40. Whatever this list is, it is totally prejudiced against the South.
3: It's the humidity.
1: Wow. Look who's getting mad now.
0: I'm just saying. And by the way, totally contrary. California is coming in above all of those southern states, by the way, just about. Comes in at 31. Totally contrary to the choices of actual Americans. Like, if you did a ranking, how about you just look at U-Haul? Why don't you see where people are choosing to move and to live? And let's see. I believe, and this is off the top of my head, the top states people are moving to, your top four, I'm betting I'm right on this, Patrick, are Texas, Florida, South Carolina, and Tennessee.
1: All right. Getting serious.
0: And those,
1: yeah.
3: That's why we're so low, is because we have all this mass immigration into our state.
1: Right.
3: Yeah. People need to leave. Please leave.
0: And then look, New York comes in at 12.
1: Right.
0: People are fleeing New York. How are they not getting your message, right, Wallet Hub?
1: But let's get serious for a second. I think the key question is, with regards to that, at what age? And where are you in your life? And because
2: really, if you're looking for work and you're just out of college and you want to live near a major city where you're more likely to get jobs, things like that, or are you at the tail end of your life where you're looking to retire and you can't afford the taxes of New Jersey, I think it really matters what stage of your life you're in when you start picking these places that you're going to live and retire and where you can live and retire.
0: If I were giving a young person advice, I might tell them, hey, sure, go spend a year or two in New York, but don't build your career in New York. So, you know, this Dallas, Atlanta, Nashville, like these are places that I would be saying, so I don't think I buy your premise. Like, you want to start your life, start it in the Northeast.
2: No, I'm not saying it depends on what your career is. If you're going to get into areas of finance, if you're going to get into areas of media and things like that, there are certain cities you're going to move to, certain places that obviously are a better fit. If none of that matters, if you're getting into medicine, if you're getting into elder care, where are you going to move? You're going to move to Florida. Depending on what area, and obviously New York has more opportunity for employment just because of where business is located. Now, that could change in the next 4 or 5 years, but in terms of where you're going to work, where you're going to find work, where you're going, you know, then there's also what type of lifestyle do you want to have? If you live in the Northeast, you have close proximity to, you know what, in the winter, I want to go skiing. In the summer, I want to go to the beach. I want to be near a major city. There are certain areas, it depends on lifestyle needs, and I think certain areas are more conducive to that. And listen, also New York City still, right now, if you want to go back to the Roman Empire, where are you going to live? As close to Rome as possible. It's still New York City.
0: Rome has fallen.
2: Right.
0: Rome has fallen.
2: Rome
0: has fallen.
2: Right, exactly. And so is New York. It's fallen.
0: Wisconsin came in at number 3. If I were showing you my top 3, Justin, take that full screen. I don't know if I can point. I'm going to show you my 3 circles. Can I reach? It's hard to reach and stay on the microphone. Circle number 1, right here, Texas. Okay?
2: Wow.
0: Circle number 2, I actually agree. It's this little area right here, Montana, Idaho, Wyoming. This corner right here, that's good America. That's good America. And then circle number 3, you ready? Right here. Tennessee, North Carolina, South Carolina, right over in here. Boom. This corner right here where you get Knoxville, what is that? That's Columbia, South Carolina. That's Asheville, North Carolina. That's the 3 circles of America that you want to target right there.
3: I agree with your second and third. I think your first is a little biased. And also, yeah, if you think of a butt crack, right, where a butt crack is located, bottom center. So
2: pretty close.
3: It says Texas.
2: Pretty close. Man. Yeah. Pretty close. I mean, yeah. Look at that thing.
0: You're doing this geographically.
2: Looks like a hemorrhoid hanging. I mean, that's as close as it gets. Are you kidding me?
0: Let's take a quick break, but we'll continue this with comedian, lawyer, judge Vince August when we come back on Will Kane Country.
4: 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Will Kane Country.
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0: To Will Kane Country, we're still hanging out with our friend, comedian, judge, attorney, Vince August. The news of the week is Caroline Leavitt, White House press secretary, is leaving the White House shortly after she's returned from maternity leave, setting off a flurry of brainstorming sessions about who is going to replace Caroline Leavitt. Now, there's already been quite a few suggestions on who that could be. Of course, everybody's favorite. Do everything administration figure is Marco Rubio, finding out he's the new White House press secretary. Patrick has suggested, Patrick took to social media. He suggested Michael Malice. Some others, David Marcus has suggested Shane Gillis for press secretary. That would be pretty phenomenal. President Trump loves the visual medium of television. Whoever this is going to be attractive.
1: Well, if we're going to go attractive and tough, not the actress, I think her name is Kelly Riley, but the character that she plays on Yellowstone, Beth from Yellowstone, she would be probably an amazing press secretary, right? What is that, Dutton Ranch, Beth? Oh, are you kidding me? I'm watching press conferences all day. Yeah.
2: And it has to do the character, though.
1: Yeah, no, in character.
2: Only in
1: not
2: character.
1: Yeah, and even better, sidekick.
0: The actress is English.
1: Is she English, Irish? What? Yeah, but her as Beth. And here's an even better one. Sidekick right next to her, Sophie Cunningham calling on people with the point, doing the point from the WNBA game. That's how you know it's your turn. And then Beth just runs roughshod right all over you. Oh, are you kidding me? That's entertainment at its best right there.
0: Honestly, one of my least favorite characters.
1: Who, Beth?
0: In all TV shows.
1: Are you serious?
0: Yes.
1: Oh,
0: yes.
1: What is happening
0: yes.
1: with this?
0: And I actually am going to start this movement.
1: Oh, my God.
0: I think that Hollywood has done women dirty. All of these main women characters in these series, let's be real, they're awful. They're awful. Beth is awful.
1: Oh, dude, if
0: she
1: I
0: is
1: watch...
0: unpleasant. She is unpleasant.
1: Oh, you're
0: I don't
1: out
0: know
1: of your
0: why
1: mind.
0: Anyone would want to spend more than 5 minutes around Beth. She's not funny. She always has a caustic line. Get out of here.
1: Let me tell
0: I'm
1: you
0: out.
1: Something. If I you know, watch Yellowstone...
0: I mean, I'm not done.
1: Okay, go ahead.
0: Skylar White, terrible. Terrible in Breaking Bad. Carmela Soprano, please. Why is every woman character have to be such a wet blanket? You can keep going. Laura Linney's character from Ozark, oh my God, I can't wait for the next scene. I'll tell you one that I'm watching right now. House of Dragons. Rhaenyra, the main character.
1: Yeah, terrible.
0: Done.
1: Character. Right. Right.
0: And it wasn't, by
1: terrible
0: the way,
1: character.
0: It wasn't in season one or two. Season three,
1: terrible
0: she
1: character.
0: Has, I am
1: useless.
0: Like, I want her to lose the throne so bad.
1: Yeah.
0: I'm so tired
1: agreed.
0: Of her.
1: No.
0: I spent the first two seasons rooting for her to get to the throne, and now she's there. I hate her. She sucks.
1: I
0: want anybody else.
1: I'm with you on that one.
0: Let's take a quick break, but we'll continue this with Vince August when we come back on Will Kane Country. Did you hear that? Listen very carefully. That's my phone. No spam calls, no spam texts. I love the silence. Your phone? 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

0: I interviewed the vice president this morning. I'm really trying to get him to Austin for Ohio State versus Texas, September 12th. He wants to come. He doesn't know if he can make it. But I did ask him this. Still 300,000 people voted for Francesca Hong in Wisconsin for governor. And it's easy to just laugh at them and to make fun of them. But I said, what would you say to young people? You're going to be proud of me for this, Patrick. I said, what would you say to young people who say, I did everything America told me to do? I got my education. I went and got a job. I tried to buy a house, and I can't afford the life of my parents. And I asked him his answer to that, Patrick. Now, he gave me an answer, and his answer was, we can't do the thing that Republicans have done for the past half century. We can't just talk about the ideology of the free market. We're going to, and I don't know how much economic populism he is prepared to embrace, but he definitely said, we're going to have to meet them on this. But I started thinking about this after the interview, and the issue is this. It's that downwardly mobile, highly educated white group that we're largely talking about. Not exclusively, but largely. Can we agree that very few people in America fit any traditional definition of poverty?
1: I don't know. I need to see the numbers on that. I don't know that we
0: caloric intake, access to technology, housing available, health. By any historical metric, including America dating back several decades, but also comparing itself to the rest of the globe, the poorest, on average, the poorest among us are some of the richest to ever be here. Not compared to the rest of America, I'm saying by any traditional definition of poverty.
1: I disagree on health immediately, because I think we're one of the more unhealthier countries in terms of obesity and all of that. I think the numbers bear that out. If somebody wants to correct me and tell me that, I'm wrong,
0: but doesn't that, Vince, in and of itself defeat the poverty line if obesity is your problem?
1: No, because the cheapest food is the worst food. So these people, unfortunately, are buying.
0: But dude,
1: yeah.
0: Poverty throughout human history has been defined by a caloric deficit. Incapability of getting the food you need, the calories you need to survive. And now it's, the high calorie stuff, maybe nutrient poor,
1: is the cheapest.
0: High calorie stuff is accessible.
1: Right, is the most affordable. The other thing here, Will, though, is how many people are living in debt? How many people are living in credit card debt? That's the big problem. How many people are living in student loan debt? So, you know, to tell me, well, they're spending money and they're having access to things. Well, a lot of people spend money they don't have. You know, how many people are that's the other thing, are spending money they just don't
0: have. But what I'm saying is, so Gerard Baker wrote this in the Wall Street Journal the other day. Socialism is the wrong answer, but it doesn't negate the question. The question is real. With capitalism and wealth growth, you get, as a byproduct, inequality. So inequality is real. What I'm saying is poverty is not as real. And that doesn't mean poverty doesn't exist. It does exist. But inequality is the thing that causes a lack of social cohesion. So when one group, for example, a downwardly mobile, highly educated white voter is turning to socialism, they're not turning to it because of poverty. They're turning to it because of inequality. And inequality is a byproduct of capitalism. And I don't mean that this sounds like I'm making it pejorative. You're really talking about the difference between envy and survival. And I'm not dismissing envy as a thing that affects human beings. Inequality affects human beings, and you have to learn how to address it. But when I ask the vice president that, and we deal with that, there are real problems. There are real problems. But that's the one that is driving voters to socialism.
1: All right. And here's my problem maybe with Vance's answer, or maybe with the right's answer to this. I think the argument should be more about that our country, what's our federal budget spend? 55% on social programs and all types of things that would be deemed socialism. I think the problem with the argument is the money is already going there. And what the Democrats say and the DSA people say is, look, what, you don't want people to have health care? What, you don't want free education? What you and all of those things morally sound right and sound great, and they're good things. Here's the problem.

0: The money, 55% of the money has been going there anyway. The problem isn't wanting those things or those things aren't good. The problem is you don't know how to do those things because you haven't been able to do it in any of the states that you've had a monopoly over for years. California, right. New Jersey, New York. So show me that you know how to do
1: it. The second ranked state.
0: Number two, baby. But you know what I'm saying, Will? It's the problem isn't selling me on it as a good idea. The problem is you don't know how to pull off the idea. So when everyone says, look, the post office.
1: And at some point, by the way, Vince, that reveals it's a bad idea. If nobody can pull off the idea, right? And it keeps failing either because of incompetence or because of the nature of humanity,
0: right.
1: Which is. Yes,
0: the
1: exactly.
0: Corruption
1: you put these people
0: the
1: in charge, and they end up helping themselves.
0: Right.
1: So whether or not it's the UK or the USSR, whether or not it's Cuba or Venezuela, at some point you got to stop saying it's just never been done right.
0: No, but
1: maybe it's the idea itself that's bad.
0: It's not the idea that's bad. It's the getting the idea done. And listen, for all of the people that are yelling about this, Bernie Sanders, AOC, why have you never brought Medicare for All to a floor vote? Because you don't have the courage of your convictions to point out the people that aren't going to vote for it and are going to vote for it. And I think a part of you knows that you can't accomplish it because it is a pie in the sky thing that can't be done because of all of the other problems with these things. And when they say, oh, look at the post office. Yeah. And look at what's happening with the post office. FedEx, UPS, do it better. Look at Social Security. Yeah, that's right. That's why Vanguard, BlackRock, right. State Street all do it better. So again, it's not that the program isn't a good program. It's not that the programs aren't good ideas. It's if you don't have government officials that know how to spend the money the right way and actually put the money into programs and make them work, well, what good is it? How much more money do you need? 55% of the so when it's 70%, what are you telling me? Well, that'll make it work. So if we tax the billionaires more, well, now we have enough money to make it work? No.
1: Coming up, Peyton Pops. Houston is the quarterback for Evangel Christian Academy, an LSU commit and star of God Family Football in Fox Nation. He's next on Will Kane Country.
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19: Here's something pretty disturbing I discovered while researching this podcast. This is what it actually says
6: on the Los Angeles Police Department website. The site states that the Adult Missing Persons Unit investigates 3,200 cases a month, and 70% of those missing people are found or returned voluntarily within 2 or 3 days. It goes on to explain, and I quote here, "Since being a missing person is not a crime, police are given a very limited role while conducting these types of investigations." At the bottom of the webpage, it gets more disturbing. There's a section titled, "What if they never returned?" And here's the official police advice. In such situations, you may want to enlist the services of a private investigator to assist in your search. If you can't afford a PI, the police elaborate, quote, "Another option would be to contact the Salvation Army, which has a missing persons locator program." There is not a single sentence on the LAPD website that would lead a loved one of a missing person to have any faith that the police would properly investigate it. What the LAPD is basically saying is, if someone you love goes missing, don't overreact. They'll probably turn up, unless they don't, in which case you should get someone besides the police to look into it. All this is my way of saying, if the police took missing persons cases as seriously as they do, say, bank robberies, I wouldn't have had to do this podcast in the first place and end up chasing a violent criminal halfway around the country. I'm Neil Strauss, and you can hear the full story of To Live and Die in L.A.
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11: Whole Foods is recalling dozens of items containing jalapenos in 12 states, though no cases of salmonella linked to jalapenos have been reported in Iowa. The company is recalling salsas, guacamoles, dips, and condiments containing jalapenos. It affects stores in Texas, Oklahoma, Louisiana, Wisconsin, Michigan, Illinois, Iowa, Missouri, Arkansas, Indiana, Kentucky, and Ohio. This comes just days after Taylor Farms announced it would be voluntarily recalling its products that include jalapenos as well. Those were sold at Target, Kroger, Walmart, and Trader Joe's. Research is showing Gen Z and millennials are turning to the stock market while feeling locked out of the housing market. Executive coach Neil Shore advises if you feel it's the right time to start investing in stocks, you need to accept the natural stress that occurs if you watch stock trackers every hour.
19: Either don't buy stocks or recognize the volatility and the long term. I'm a long term investor, not a short term trader.
11: The Federal Reserve reports the combined stock market holdings to Americans under 40 are now bigger than ever recorded at over $3 trillion this year.
19: As long as we remain inside of a comfortable zone, what I really love about it is the takeaway value, or the you manage you when we get tested.
11: Shore's new book, The 25th Hour, talks about how to get out of your own way when making financial decisions. And a new billionaire has been born. A winning ticket in Wednesday night's billion-dollar Powerball drawing was sold in Illinois. Mark Mayfield with more.
20: The massive jackpot has a cash value of more than $450 million. It's the largest Powerball prize won so far this year and the eighth largest in the game's history.
11: And a popular streaming platform is now letting its content creators block Amazon from using their videos to help train its AI models. Twitch announced Wednesday users can now opt out by going to the settings page. Amazon bought Twitch in 2014 and recently confirmed it was using its streamers' content to train its generative AI models. I'm Monica Nelson with your consumer and business news.

0: Peyton Pops Houston. Pops is the quarterback for Evangel Christian Academy, the school that has been featured for several seasons now on Fox Nation's God, Family, and Football. The new season of God, Family, Football is available now on Fox Nation. And, by the way, Pops is one of the top high school quarterbacks in the country, a top 100 national prospect, 4 stars, and he's announced this, we're sad to say here at Wilcane Country, he's going to be an LSU Tiger. And I guess that's forgivable, Pops, because you're a Louisiana boy.
1: Yes, sir. Thank y'all for having me.
2: Let's get this out of the way right away.
1: Okay.
2: Because Will is heartbroken. Other than having a legit chance at winning a national championship, what other reason did you pick LSU over Texas?
1: LSU has the VR system. Yeah, LSU has the VR system. So even if I don't go in and start my first year, I'll have a chance to develop off the field.
2: That's already 2 reasons, Will. Go ahead.
0: Pops, what's the VR system?
1: The VR system is like, it's really, you just put on like a VR, and it gives you a real game is like defense. You can adjust the height of the people, the speed of the game. So being able to develop your brain to process things a little bit faster, being able to process things faster, of course, and then get used to different stadiums. They put different play calls. You get play calls in, and you pretty much get the whole offense and different defenses you see to help.
0: Wow. Your game. Wait. So you're talking about virtual reality, Pops. They're going to put you... Hold on, Vince. I'm super curious about this. So have you already done this? Do you have that? Is that a real rare thing that LSU has it? Do other colleges not have it?
1: Yeah, I think only one college has it, and that's Penn State. Others are trying to get it, but right now LSU's and Penn State are the only ones to have it.
2: Wow.
0: I've seen the story of Jaden Daniels, and it's not just football. I've seen other sports do this as well. It makes a ton of sense. Like, why are we not training with this all the time? Because one of the things I was going to ask you, Pops, is, look, you're a top 100 high school football prospect. Anymore, I am a Longhorn fan, for the record. Vince is right. And the thing that Arch Manning has done, which he waited 2 years, really, till he got his shot, is becoming more and more rare. Guys don't want to wait. They want to, they enter the portal if they're not on track to be starting, really, honestly, by their second year. So do you see your commitment to LSU as something you can say, well, because of this system, or because I'm here and I want to be developed over a longer period of time at Baton Rouge?
1: Partially because a lot of the reason I chose LSU was through prayer. It took a lot of praying to make this decision. And then the school itself, the brand that LSU brings is huge. And then I'm a hometown kid, so you got those plus sides. And then the VR system. My goal since I was a kid was to be in the Hall of Fame. And then college is just the next step that I got to make. So perform at college, being able to be prepared there to go to the NFL, and then it takes off from there. So the VR system had a huge help, just knowing that things change. Things may not go my way, just making sure I have a way to make my craft better. As long as I'm not playing on Saturday nights or not getting as many reps at practice, I can go back and go to the VR room and get my reps that way.
0: Yeah, wow. That's awesome, man.
2: Not to mention, let's be honest, too, you also get to wear those amazing purple and gold uniforms as opposed to that Texas pumpkin spice latte brown thing that they wear, right? Whatever that is. It's Come nice. On. How much value is that uniform compared to that Texas thing?
1: Oh, yeah, it's nice. It's nice.
0: Oh, God. What is going on here? Pops, you're an impressive kid. I can tell within 4 or 5 minutes of talking to you. I've talked to your coach on several occasions, Denny Duran. Mm-hmm. What is this going on there at Evangel Christian that is special? Something's clearly special, and it's highlighted in God, Family, Football. What is it that is helping to create such good young men?
1: The faith aspect. So our first block is Bible. That's we got to be at the school at 7, and we start our mornings off with the Word of God. We praise and worship, and then we hear a message from Uncle Irv, our youth advisor. And then from that point, since I've been an evangelist, Pastor Denny has taught us that it's bigger than football. And we got to build our faith to become better men. Eventually, football has to come to an end. So it's how you carry yourself off the field that lead people to Christ. Luckily for me, I have the opportunity to continue to play football. So I use football as my form of worship and to glorify him. And then off the field, plan on continuing doing the same thing.
0: Let's take a quick break, but continue this with Peyton Pops Houston and Vince August when we come back on Will Kane Country.
3: 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Will Kane Country.
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0: Welcome back to Will Kane Country. We're still hanging out with Vince August and the star of God Family Football up on Fox Nation. It's Peyton Pops Houston, the star quarterback for Evangel Christian Academy in Louisiana. Look at this. I think this is last season. So, Peyton, you threw in one game for 817 yards and 8 touchdowns. Oof. How in the world do you throw for 817 yards in one game? How many pass attempts is that?
1: I think we threw the ball 68 times that game.
2: Wow.
1: Yeah.
0: How many completions?
1: 53 completions.
2: Wow.
0: 53 completions.
1: Yeah.
0: Hold on. Do somebody do the math for me. 53 completions, 800 yards. What is that averaging out per completion?
3: It's about 18 yards a pass, right? Something like that.
1: Yeah, it was a lot.
3: Yeah.
1: Yeah.
3: Wow.
0: What happened?
3: Crazy.
0: Be honest, were they really bad, or were you seeing the field like when Jordan said that the hoop looked like a swimming pool, you couldn't miss? Like, what was going on?
1: Yeah, it was more so what Jordan said about the swimming pool, but that whole week of practice, we were just focused on the next play. So every time we scored, we'd go back to the sideline, watch film, get details about how the defense was playing and attack that defense. So I think every drive either was four plays or less. Wow. We were going at them. I mean, it was completely focused on our end, just going back and fixing the minor things every time we scored and perfecting it that way.
3: Now, were you guys undefeated?
1: No, we had, I think we won a game so far. We were like 1-4, 1-5, and we actually needed to win this game to have at least a for sure shot to make it to the playoffs, and we ended up losing 77-76.
3: All right. Now, as a young person.
0: In that game.
3: Yeah,
1: in that game.
3: Now, as a young person.
0: Yeah, overtime loss.
3: Explain this to other people that are out there, especially young people watching, in terms of what you learn from a win versus what you learn from a loss.
1: Honestly, there's not much you can learn from a win. You're on such a high that you were like, yeah, we played a good game. Of course, if the win's a sloppy win, you got to the mental things to fix, the self-inflicted wounds, but you learn a lot more from losses. You figure out what you're weak at, what team's seeing you, and what you don't see in yourself that the team's brought out in the light. So you get to go back and fix those on the drawing board.
3: Yeah.
0: Love all this right, kid, well, Will. You can get all these storylines, including this 800-yard game and his commitment to LSU, on the new season of God Family Football. It's available right now on Fox Nation. Before we go, we'll get Pops in on this too, Vince.
3: Yeah.
0: I set it up before we began this conversation. Daylight savings time. President Trump wants the Senate to pass it and make it permanent. Others are saying no. Standard time should be permanent. Or do we keep it the way it is and switch it up during the year?
1: I feel like the flow of everything's been pretty good. I don't know if the timing really affects much that I got going on, but everything's pretty smooth right now. Life's flowing.
3: But you
1: want to
3: play under lights.
1: Yeah, I want to play under lights. The lights. Yeah,
3: you want it dark early. You want to play under lights.
1: No
3: you
1: doubt.
3: Want those lights shining on the field.
1: No doubt.
3: Yeah.
0: But you don't want to practice in the dark. So you want daylight, until a little later. You don't be games in the dark, practice in the light. So did you know this, Vince? That I didn't know this. You're so old, Vince. You may remember this.
3: I probably do.
0: In 1974, they actually tried this, making daylight savings time permanent. Richard Nixon tried it, and it only lasted like 18 months. It was bad news. They said
3: it threw off my circadian rhythm that year. I remember that. It actually threw off my circadian rhythms, yeah. I had a rough kindergarten because of that.
0: Are you serious?
3: Yeah, threw off my whole kinder. My coloring was off. Everything was off that year. I remember. Blocks were not fun for me. That daylight savings time threw me. Yeah.
0: In northern cities like Detroit, Indianapolis, Minneapolis, and Seattle, the sun didn't rise until around 9 a.m. Everybody was getting up in the dark and going to work and to school in the dark. So, this is probably you. Commuter trains in New Jersey were delayed. School children were missing their free breakfast. Some workers walked to the subways in fear because of the darkness. It felt strange, they said. So there you are, you Northerners, the head of the country, had to ruin it for everybody. We just want a later sunset, and you guys got all bent out of shape because you had to walk to the subway in the dark.
3: Very stressful for a kid going to kindergarten. My espresso time was off in the morning. I had to knock back that espresso before I got there, dinner time is all thrown off, especially for an Italian. We start dinner on a Sunday at 2 o'clock. If the sun isn't right and the sauce doesn't cook the right way, well, you say, you don't understand the struggles I went through that got me here.
0: Yeah, yeah. That was daylight savings mornings. Daylight saving times morning. All right. Let us know what you think. Head into the comments section at YouTube and Facebook. Alicia, we'd love to hear from you. Daylight savings time year-round, standard time year-round. Let's not even give it an option of keep it. Yeah, give that an option, Patrick. Keep it how it is. Peyton Pops Henderson, he is on the new season of God Family Football. It's up at Fox Nation. Pops, thanks for hanging out with us here today. It's been good to get to know you.
1: Yes, sir. Thank y'all.
3: Thank you. Thank you.
0: All right. Vince August, thanks for hanging out as always. We appreciate his presence, even if it sometimes it sounds like we don't. We hope you'll follow us on Spotify or Apple, and we will see you again next time.
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6: A hearing for an accused killer. I'm Chris DeMeo, Fox News. Luigi Mangione, the man accused of killing UnitedHealthcare CEO Brian Thompson, is set to appear at an emergency hearing on Friday. Fox's Chanley Painter has the latest.
7: Luigi Mangione is facing two federal stalking charges resulting in the death of UnitedHealthcare CEO Brian Thompson in December 2024. And the Justice Department is seeking the maximum penalty of life in prison without parole. So in other words, Mangione could choose to plead guilty without anything promised in return. Now the question is why? Strategically for Mangione, pleading guilty to federal charges could also short-circuit the state murder case against him, which is scheduled to start on September 8th, because while the U.S. Constitution allows for separate state and federal prosecution, New York's stricter double jeopardy law could block the state from putting Mangione on trial if he's already federally convicted for the same criminal conduct.
6: Mangione could face life in prison if convicted. Well, the 2026 Field of Dreams game taking place on Thursday night.
8: After a four-year hiatus, baseball returned to Iowa as the Phillies took on the Twins in the third MLB Field of Dreams game, and the balls kept flying into the cornfields beyond the outfield fence, and it all started with the first batter of the game.
9: Schwarber with a shot out to the corn in right. Keisha back and it's gone! What a way to open the ball game!
8: The call on Netflix. Philly slugger Kyle Schwarber with a solo shot. He hit two home runs in this game to bring his total to a major league leading 37 on the year. Four home runs were hit in this one, three by Philadelphia as they win it 7-1. Tony Genualdo, Fox News.
6: Three executions are carried out on the same day in the U.S. on Thursday. They happened in Tennessee, Alabama, and Oklahoma. That's the first time it's happened in 16 years. 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
6: Vice President J.D. Vance is calling for the Department of Justice to investigate several hospitals and clinics following a bombshell report from the Department of Health and Human Services.
5: A brand new report issued by the Department of Health and Human Services accuses some hospitals of incorrectly billing insurers for transgender healthcare procedures, allegedly altering diagnosis codes that did not match up with the patient, all to make a profit without regard for the patient's health. The report, called Wolves in White Coats, How Doctors and Hospitals Pushed and Profited from Gender Medicine, comes just a couple of days after the Centers for Medicare and Medicaid Services cut off Medicaid funding to hospitals that offer gender-affirming care for minors.
6: That's Fox's Anita Vogel. Maine Democratic Senate candidate Troy Jackson denies a report that he allegedly shoved a longtime partner decades ago.
13: Senate Republicans are calling on Democrats to condemn Maine Democratic Senate candidate Troy Jackson over this violent incident that happened decades ago. So back in 1988, this police report that was uncovered says he kicked open a door, punched a man in the face, he threatened him, and also that same night, his longtime partner told police Jackson had, quote, pushed her around. She actually said she wanted to file a cease harassment order against him that same night. Jackson says, yeah, I got into a fight, but I was never violent toward my partner. That partner is also reportedly a second cousin. You remember that story? Now she denies ever making those comments to the police.
6: Fox's Alexis McAdams in New York. Fox Digital learning President Trump will travel to Long Island on Friday to appear with newly confirmed Attorney General Todd Blanche and FBI Director Kash Patel. The White House says the president will highlight what caused the largest year-to-year drop in violent crime since the FBI began tracking crime statistics. That was back in 1936. I'm Chris DeMayo. This is Fox News.

0: while, the pursuit of happiness on your radio dial. Just as cheeseburgers and Liberty fries, it's the pursuit of happiness time.
1: There are rumors that AOC, Alexandria Ocasio-Cortez, broke up with her fiancé. Okay, but we won't have a confirmation until we see her at a Coldplay concert kissing someone else on the Kiss Cam. We'll know then. Then we'll know for sure. Hi, everybody. Thanks for joining us. Journalist Tony Ortiz joining us in just a little bit to talk about a vape shop in Houston that's been giving away H-1B visas. Some people are calling it curry vapes. I don't know what that means. We'll talk about it. And comedian Jesse Payton stopping by with all the latest from the Lindsey Clancy trial and one of the messiest divorce custody battles you've ever heard in your life. Stick around for that. But first, can we talk about Flock cameras? People are real mad about Flock. Do you get what it is? I'm not some tinfoil anarchist who thinks every camera is a Stasi wet dream. If a Flock box yanks a kidnapped kid out of a van before the Amber Alert finishes its first loop, or if Flock camera, you know, snags the idiot who boosted my neighbor's catalytic converter and then points the lens and lets the pixels fly, that's great. But there's a story today, Lindsay Isaacs. It's the kind of bureaucratic cluster Flock that makes you wonder if we've handed the Flock camera keys to a guy who still can't work the office coffee machine. Story took place in Florida. Now, here in Houston, we have more. Do you get what Flock cameras are? They're surveillance cameras from a company called Flock Surveillance or something like that. Flock's the name of the company. And instead of just regular surveillance cameras, they use AI. They can track you as you drive around the city. Houston has more of them than any other city in America, but they have them in Florida, too. A speeding car turned a quiet road into a demolition derby some time ago. Clips a motorcycle, the rider dies, piles into a Ford Focus, and kills a county official and his wife for an encore. Witnesses swore it was a Dodge Durango. So cops consult the Flock Oracle. Turns out we got a Flock camera here. The little AI plate readers, now as common as potholes and twice as judgmental. One clocked a Durango nearby. Boom. They zero in on a 23-year-old, Lindsay Isaacs. That's who the story's about. There are months of radio silence while the public hears the car is secured. Isaacs has to sue just to get her own vehicle back. Then, surprise, they arrest her. 8 felony counts. 3 counts of vehicular homicide. Life in prison dangling like a poorly hung pinata. 13 days in the pokey. Bail set at $250,000 because nothing says presumption of innocence like liquidating your life savings. Here's the thing about her Durango, bought 2 months earlier, still had the new car smell, zero damage on it. Eventually, the real crash nerds show up after the arrest, of course, and the case faceplants. 7 months later, the charges vanish. The real culprit was some woman named Alyssa Montalvo. Same birthday party, driving a red Durango that looked like it went 12 rounds with a cement mixer. One Flock camera hit on the Durango nearby detail, plus heroic levels of corner cutting, and an innocent woman got the full legal hell package. It's like using a nuclear sub sonar to find your car keys and accidentally torpedoing the neighbor's boat. Why this Flock enterprise goes sideways faster than a shopping cart with a bad wheel is really anyone's guess. I guess we could probably break it down for you. First, the false positive lottery. Tens of billions of plates a month means even a tiny error rate turns into a real person staring down real guns, real consequences, real jail cells. Got a lot of outdated hot lists, similar license plates, staff who forget to delete alerts. Suddenly you're boxed in at Target because some California plate with 3 matching digits got reported stolen last year. It's the surveillance version of that friend who almost never texts the wrong group chat until he does, and now mom knows about the bachelor party. Second, there's a badge and baggage problem. Look, I support the police, but we've logged enough cases of police tracking exes, side pieces, random civilians they just don't like to fill a true crime podcast for a decade. It's happened. Do you remember over a decade ago the Edward Snowden story? Look, most people don't mind if the government spies on terrorists. They don't care, right? But when Edward Snowden, a former intelligence official, for the government, revealed that the FBI and the CIA and the NSA had a database and a search engine they could use to search all your texts, all your emails. And we audited the system. What did we immediately find? We found that people in the government were misusing it to spy on their exes and that sort of thing. So that happens with the flock cameras. Running the same plate 200 times for pure personal drama, it happens. It's like giving every bad cop a free private detective and a six-pack of poor impulse control. Now, most cops aren't misusing this stuff. You're probably starting to notice. I'm not fully against flock cameras like some of you are. I just think we need some common sense here, but we'll get to that in a minute. The everybody is data problem. That's basically what the flock camera is insinuating. Everybody's data. These things don't wait for a warrant. They photograph you. They photograph your mom, your pizza guy, the soccer mom that's late for practice. Everyone gets photographed. Every trip becomes a permanent digital diary and a network other agencies can go fishing in. Protesters, out-of-state travelers, people whose only crime was existing in public, suddenly your movements are a searchable spreadsheet. That's how flock cameras work. Mass surveillance with better marketing. But wait, and here's the thing, they're not pure evil. These cameras do some useful stuff, libertarians, they do. They recover missing kids. They flag stolen cars before the owner finishes the insurance claim. They point police towards serious suspects faster than the old, hey, I hope someone saw something method. In a country where cars are involved in a huge chunk of crime, a tool that says the plate was here at 2:17 a.m. isn't automatically the death of freedom. It's a hammer. Hammers build houses, but they also smash thumbs. Kind of depends on the carpenter and who's using the hammer, doesn't it? So how do we keep the good without the Isaac-level disasters? This young woman who got accused of a murder, vehicular homicide she wasn't responsible for. The short answer is adult supervision. Sensible rules that treat this tech like the powerful, easily abusable tool that it is, instead of a shiny toy handed out with a don't do anything dumb sticker on it. Mandatory case numbers and real reasons. No more vague investigation excuses. Every search needs a specific case code. What about emergency override? Fine, but it also needs to have auto flags so the boss sees it. We need short default retention. Data disappears after a week unless locked to a real case. No multi-month scrapbooks of everyone's commute. We need automatic abuse detection. We need real punishments. Someone's running the same plate 50 times with no legal case. The system locks the officer out and emails the chief. Misuse gets you fired, prosecuted, and banned for life. No more, oopsie, it was personal curiosity. No wrist slaps. There needs to be punishment for misusing flock cameras. I'm not necessarily against the tool, but people, we need a leash on it. And we need to treat the people holding the leash like adults who will occasionally act like toddlers with a loaded super soaker. Flock cameras aren't the end of liberty or the second coming of Sherlock Holmes. Let's aim for the version that finds missing kids instead of manufacturing wrongful homicide defendants. And that doesn't seem like too much to ask. Unless we're all just background characters in someone else's poorly written police procedural. I guess we'll have to find out when the government finally addresses this.
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1: All right, so White House Press Secretary Karoline Leavitt is leaving her role at the end of August. And Mike Lindell needs a job. I'm just saying. That's all I'm saying, guys. Wouldn't that be fun if Mike Lindell was the White House Press Secretary? No, I got a better one. Kid Rock. Kid Rock, America deserves it. We've earned it. Ladies and gentlemen, White House Press Secretary Kid Rock here to discuss a Houston area vape shop that just decided Americans can't manage the complex art of selling flavored nicotine clouds. So what they do, they imported H-1B talent, H-1B visas for a vape shop, for a store that sells plastic sticks and cotton candy air. I want to talk about that. I also want to talk about a Fort Worth apparently locked up a man of color. You can't, an MOC, we'll get to it. Right now, ladies and gentlemen, here to walk us through both absurdities, the publisher of KurtRevolt.com, the Texas newspaper of record that digs up the stories everyone else is too polite or too high to touch, Tony Ortiz, the guy who makes local politics more addictive than mango ice. What's happening, my man?
15: Man, how's it going, Kenny? You doing all right?
1: I'm good, my man. Let's start off with this. Local activist Nick Plum walked into a spring vape shop. That's a place in the Houston area. And he wanted to look at the H-1B public files, and apparently they weren't very public, were they?
15: No, they didn't have them on file. And what triggered him to look at this was Nick has developed a website. I don't have to give me a second. I'll have to pull up exactly what that website is because I forget. But he developed a website where you're able to look at the businesses in your area and which ones have filed for H-1B applications. And as an American citizen, you're allowed to go in and ask for the paperwork surrounding those applications. They're supposed to be publicly available, just kind of like you go to a restaurant. And they have to make their ratings publicly available, their cleanliness reports, or their reports there. And so he did this at his vape shop because the vape shop had multiple applications for H-1B sponsorships for things like general manager, marketing research analyst, and financial and research analyst. And here's the issue. This is a vape shop,
1: right,
15: Kenny? Like, why the H-1B program, and I'll quote, the H-1B program, the intent of the H-1B provisions is to help employers who cannot otherwise obtain needed business skills and abilities from the U.S. workforce by authorizing the temporary employment of qualified individuals. Okay. Yeah. You're telling me that this vape shop could not find some like pothead to be to manage a vape shop, and so they had to hire some like dude from overseas to do it? Doesn't make any sense.
1: It makes no sense, right? I'm not one of these no immigration guys. I'll hear you out. You have if someone is a very elite computer scientist, and I know they've already corrupted that, so I already know what you're going to say. Or healthcare workers. They say there's a shortage of healthcare workers in America. I get it. Maybe we get someone, maybe there's someone in Europe or Germany or whatever, a very elite brain surgeon. But no, we don't need a bunch of H-1B visa workers to work at 7-Elevens. And aren't they doing a lot of that?
15: Oh, there's a ton of it, right? This whole program, and it's part of the culture. And I'll say it, and maybe it'll come off as racist. It's part of the Indian culture. Like, the whole thing is just scams, right? Like, you go to the airport, and the first group to board is, it's always, like, people in wheelchairs. They're always Indian, and they get in first, right? And then they get off the airplane, and suddenly they can walk, and they can walk just fine. Like, the whole culture is centered around scams. And the H-1B program is highly susceptible to the scamming. And you know, I called the business owner for this vape shop and would not answer. The employee would not give me his their contact info. I left my contact info. They wouldn't reply back. I imagine Dick Plum here has already filed a complaint with USCIS about this. I imagine they might crack down on it. But the Trump administration it has started to really take notice of the scams surrounding the H-1B program. And I think it's going to get taken care of. We have too much. There's too much immigration. I take the opposite stance. I think we should have no immigration for a while. If we lack the talent pool or the workforce needed to fill certain jobs, we should train those people how to do it. We have plenty of talented, young, underpaid Americans that need jobs, and we can train them to do these jobs. The fact of the matter is, I think there was a report recently, the majority of the people brought over here that had doctorate degrees on H-1B, the degrees were fraudulent. They were fake.
1: But in a post-pandemic America, these young people don't want to work anymore. It's easier to just live off government benefits. What do you tell them?
15: You're not wrong. And I think, though, that you can inspire them by offering them jobs that actually pay a reasonable cost of living. A lot of these companies, you know, I come from the tech world, and so I've applied for my share of jobs. A lot of these companies, they're entry-level positions, and you go online and you apply. You apply to like 300 jobs, nobody calls you back, and they all offer like low entry-level salaries, and they require like 5 years of experience, right? And then for like a $50,000 a year job, it's the market's crap for young kids. The inflation's high, the wages are low, and the part of the reason the wages are low is because of programs like the H-1B program, because these people from foreign countries are willing to come over here and work at very low wages and that Americans don't deserve and don't want to work at. So I agree with you that you know, COVID and social media has kind of like destroyed the brains of these young people. But, you know, I'm a patriot. I think I still have hope in our American children and American youth. And I think that we should do the best to try to recover that.
1: All right. Riddle me this, Tony Ortiz. A lot of the places in the country, these heavy H-1B visa districts are almost always Republican majority parts of the country. The H-1B visas are always going to places in the country where there's a lot of MAGA guys, a lot of Republican voters, especially in Texas. What's that tell us about the gap between the campaign ad and the actual business model?
15: Well, you know, we ran a report recently, and the top five H-1B districts held by Texas Republicans are in Pat Fallon district, Beth Van Dyne's district, Wesley Hunt's, Jake Elzey, and Brandon Gill's. Right. And these are all like fantastic Republicans. So in their defense, they don't have full control over the H-1B.
1: Sure.
15: Program,
1: they don't, right? You're they limited don't control to what it, you right. can do. They're just lawmakers. Yeah.
15: Right. But the reason that they're so high is because they're in districts or they have control over districts that have huge companies that benefit from H-1B/slave labor, right? Cognizant, JPMorgan Chase, Amazon, Infosys, Fidelity. These are all companies that benefit highly from having a slave labor class like the H-1B program to work at very, very low wages for these tech jobs. And so, yeah, I mean, like, the highest one is Pat Fallon's district. It's the ninth most H-1B district in America, with 13.9%.
1: Wow.
15: It's insane.
1: Yeah, that is absolutely nuts. It shouldn't be allowed. That's crazy. That is absolute insanity. But and even with this president in charge, Tony, it's still a problem. All right, let's talk about Fort Worth real quick before you get out of here. Let's see. So a podcaster gets frog marched out for a couple of curse words, calling a commissioner a small man. Week later, 2 a.m. traffic stop arrest. What happened?
15: Well, you know, then he got, there was a warrant out for his arrest. And
1: Who is this guy? He's a EJ Carrion. He's a podcaster from Fort Worth.
15: Yeah, he's a podcaster from Fort Worth. He's a black man. And he was upset that they had reduced the amount of polling locations on election day in Tarrant County from 316 down to 176. And he got very emotional about it. I don't know why. I mean, I guess he's just an emotional man. But he got very emotional about it and started calling people names and dropping F-bombs, as I'm aware. But eventually a warrant was out for his arrest for disrupting a meeting and procession. And he was arrested and booked. The funny part of this story, though, is he's very clearly a leftist black man. But when he was booked, they booked him in as a white man.
1: What? A white man? Why would they do that?
15: I don't know. It's a very interesting trend, and I think people are starting to notice this. You're seeing a lot of these criminals, and we've got like a small video/GIF of this going on in our website at currentrevolt.com of all these criminals that are clearly not white, but they're being booked as white. And people might dismiss it as like a non-serious issue, but it is an issue because eventually, like, when they pull crime statistics and you're wanting to know like the demographics of certain crimes or things, acts committed in certain counties, if it says like, hey, a majority of these crimes committed by white people, and that's just like not the case, it's because the data is bad, you know? Right. So it's important that these get labeled properly.
1: Yeah, we see this on social media all the time. Someone will find they'll make a screenshot of an arrest warrant or, an inmate, something from an inmate database. And it's clearly a black guy, and often is a very atrocious crime, very nefarious deeds these people committed. And then it'll say it's a white guy. And I just wonder, is it a mistake? Is it reckless? Or is this happening on purpose?
15: Man, I don't know. I think, people have asked, and sometimes they say, well, the default gets filled in and then it gets corrected later. But it's like, why is that even an issue? Like, if you're getting his name right, his date of birth right, his height, his weight, his eye color, his hair, his tattoos, if you're getting all of that right, but you're getting the race wrong, like why is that, it's very interesting.
1: Well, I used to say I don't see race, but apparently that's racist now, Tony. The rules change all the time.
15: Hey, you know what? As a brown person, I'll give you the card. You can be as racist as you like.
1: Thanks, Tony Ortiz. Y'all hear that? I got the R card. Soft A. I'm Kenny Webster. That's Tony Ortiz. Check out his website, currentrevolt.com. Comedian Jesse Payton right after this.
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1: Yeah, what's up, everybody? This just in, the Pentagon says the U.S. weapons supply is dangerously thin. So it's just like Ariana Grande, apparently.
16: Or Ariana Flocka.
1: Why is it, Jesse, that all of a sudden, you know, you see Lizzo and who's another chubby singer? Our, Adele. They got on Ozempic, they got skinny. So then the skinny pop stars and actresses says, well, we got to get even skinnier.
16: Have you
1: looked at Jenna Ortega?
16: No, who's that?
1: Jenna Ortega plays Wednesday on that Netflix show, very popular. She is apparently decided she wasn't skinny enough. So now she is taking, I don't know what she's taking, but she's really, really thin looking. Here, let me put a picture up on the screen. Here is what she's supposed to look like back before. Nothing says good talk radio. By the way, to those of you listening on the radio or live streaming on the internet, we're looking at a photo of Jenna Ortega a couple years ago. Very attractive Latina.
16: Yeah.
1: You know, you assume a woman as Hispanic and attractive as that is probably going to start having babies any second now.
16: Of course.
1: But instead, she went the opposite direction. She got really thin.
16: Ugh.
1: I know.
16: What's the opposite of a torta?
1: Yes, exactly. Yes.
16: That's it.
1: A skinny margarita, I think is what that is. Anyway, hi, we're not here to body shame Hollywood actresses. That's not what this is about. No, quite the opposite. First of all, Jesse and I are in Waco this Saturday at the Hippodrome Theater. That's going to be a lot of fun.
16: That's right. We're doing a couples therapy, our relationship comedy show in Waco. So if you're in that area, come out and see all the things Kenny and I aren't allowed to say on the radio at the Hippodrome Theater this Saturday, August 15th.
1: And to make the point that it's going to be very edgy, right now we're going to talk about dead babies.
16: Yes.
1: So, sort of. It's not about abortion, which is what a lot of people would assume. No, this is, let's start off with the topic today. There's a lot to talk about today on the show. AOC's babies and a very messy divorce involving a hedge fund manager and a lot more coming up. But first, let's start off with Lindsay Clancy. Everybody's been talking. Jesse did not know who Lindsay Clancy was. 36-year-old former labor and delivery nurse from Duxbury, Massachusetts, builds the perfect suburban life, gets married, has three children, and then one day, in a fit of postpartum depression, takes a bunch of drugs, prescribed, by the way, we're told, and sends her husband out on an errand, and while he's gone, she murders all the kids. The red flags are flapping louder.

0: on Monday. The first witness, State Trooper Kyle Pavayo, an ex-trooper, dug into the Surface Pro tablet from the house, detailing how it looks like there were plans to do this. So it's not just a spontaneous thing that happened while you were high on drugs. Digital evidence drops. Her phone notes from months earlier, she resented the older kids for stealing attention from the baby, still wanted a fourth baby. 4 days before the killing, she searched, "Can you treat a sociopath?" Tablet in the house hit suicide method pages. The point is this courtroom waterworks genuine mom grief or the best not guilty by reason of insanity audition since the last celebrity breakdown? What do you think, Jesse?
1: This is so fake and disingenuous, Kenny, because here's where the scale tips for me. It's there were plans before to do this. Like, if you want to attribute something to the voices and mental illness, then it was like a hasty, haphazard thing that you did on a whim versus, you know, because there's times in between the drug-induced psychosis where she came to the reality and it's like, oh my God, I come back to normalcy and I look down and there's suicide notes and plans to murder my children. Hey, in the brief period of sobriety, now's the time to attend to my sickness and my disease and get it taken care of, not lapse back in to the psychosis and execute the plan. The fact that it was premeditated, it was calculated, and there were plans leading up to this, guilty, death penalty, 100%. I don't want to hear it. Save your waterworks.
0: I've never had a baby. I don't have any kids, but I date single moms.
1: Yeah.
0: So, and a single mom who I've been dating for the last several months tells me that when you're having a kid, a lot of questions about your emotional state of mind, because apparently doctors know postpartum depression sometimes causes women to lose their minds. It's a famous story from Houston, Andrea Yates. Do you remember that?
1: I do.
0: There was a woman in Houston who drowned all of her kids. And so these things happen. Doctors are prepared for the fact that these sort of things happen. So they ask a lot of questions. And what I thought was interesting is this woman's a labor and delivery nurse. She is aware of the fact,
1: of course,
0: that a woman dealing with postpartum depression can become very dangerous. Whether she's on all these drugs or not, you got to think she's at least partially responsible for the crime she clearly committed. That's not even a question. I have a person I lift weights with, very nice at my gym, perfectly respectable person, someone I like a lot, tells me it's not the woman's fault. She was crazy. She was on drugs. It's not the doctor's fault for putting her on the prescription drugs. I was like, well, whose fault is it? He says, oh, it's the husband's. Do you know, one time he dropped her off at the hospital. He just went golfing. It's like, hang on a minute. The husband's fault. I hear her out. I listen to the argument. I was like, I could see how he's a little responsible for ignoring all the red flags. I could see how the doctor's more responsible than the husband for giving her all the drugs. But you got to think at the end of the day, this woman is a labor and delivery nurse. She must have known that she was capable of losing her mind and committing a crime like this if it was premeditated for months.
1: There's no world am I blaming the husband. And in a very long shot, would I blame the doctor for it? It's 100% on the woman. She was sober in between spells of planning the murder-suicide. There's no way she's not culpable. 100%. Everybody else exonerated. I can empathize a little bit because I've had depression, Kenny. I had post-circumcision depression.
0: Really?
1: Yeah, and I strangled myself for years after that.
0: You know, I think the problem is you got three circumcisions. I think that was really... you're just supposed to do the one, I think.
1: Yeah, but I would strangle myself, and I tried to kill it, Kenny. Yeah. I would beat it up.
0: Just
1: it was bad.
0: Choked it like crazy. All right, well, let's go from that to this, then. Another news story today, a trial that's also getting a lot of attention. I guess the theme of today is... episode of this, or at least this particular portion of our broadcast today, is women behaving badly. Meet Jamie Komorowski. Jamie's been all over social media lately because she drove drunk back in April 2023, Foley Beach, South Carolina, and she crashes into a rental. She crashes her car into a golf cart. T-bones a golf cart carrying newlyweds still in their wedding clothes. The bride dies at the scene. The groom gets his face rearranged. She refuses the breathalyzer, ignores the cops, complains that she can't call her dad. What did I do? Moan she just wants to get this over with and go home. Victim moan activated faster than a progressive press release. And a video goes viral of her in the jail where she just killed people, right? Or killed someone. I don't know if she realizes that. So part of the reason why this video of her has gone viral now that she's on trial is because she's having this very casual conversation about owning a dog and eating ice cream.
2: Do you have any cats?
3: I have a dog.
2: What kind?
3: A Springer Spaniel.
2: Springer Spring. What's his name? Or her name?
3: Winston.
2: What is it?

0: Winston?
1: Yeah, like the cigarette.
0: That's a cute name. I don't smoke cigarettes, so I wouldn't know, but... Do you have any animals?
2: No.
0: Nothing?
2: Romaine has a dog.
0: Oh, really?
2: Mm-hmm.
0: What kind?
2: Husky pitbull mix, yeah.
0: Husky pitbull mix. Mm-hmm. What's the name?
2: Duke.
0: Duke. That's a good name. What about...
3: All right, this woman just killed somebody. And she's having a conversation about dogs. From there, it goes into ice cream. What's your favorite ice cream? I like mint chocolate chips, she says. A little sociopathic tendencies going on here as well.
4: I think this is the one that should have swan dived out the second story window. Can we get her to do that?
3: Well,
4: the apathy is wild. Like, you just killed somebody and you're talking about mint chocolate chip ice cream. It is insanity to me.
3: It is very bizarre. So then 1 month later, she's in jail. And she's on the phone with her dad, and she's crying. Why me, Dad? I still don't know why this happened to me.
5: I still just don't know why this had to happen to me.
6: Because bad things happen to good people, honey. That's why. It's just fate. It's just something that happened to you, and we are going to deal with it the best we can, okay? And it's life-altering.
5: That just, like, makes me scared that the media is so involved in it. Why are they so involved in it? Like...
6: Because it sells newspapers.
3: It sells newspapers. Could Dad be any more out of touch? Saying, look, bad things happen to good people. Why did this happen to me?
4: What about the woman you killed on her wedding day in her wedding dress?
3: Bad things happen to good people, says Dad. Is this the new gold standard for parenting, a triple limit killer? What do you think?
4: I mean, I've been in the girl's shoes. I've felt like the victim when I committed a crime. This happened in 1998. So I've sat in her shoes talking to a parent on the phone. So I get the consolation of, hey, you know, you're trying to grieve for your child who's facing something, you know, tragic. I got 16 years in prison, and you know, I didn't kill anybody, but you know, I committed a crime in Texas where, you know, I was facing a lot of time. So I get the victimhood mentality. Of course, the freedom that I got from overcoming this was obviously the acceptance of responsibility. And after that, you know, I was able to move forward. So hopefully, you know, before her trial, she has come to grips with that. That's the important thing.
3: The minimum sentence for vehicular homicide in South Carolina, felony DUI involving death, reckless vehicular homicide carries a maximum of 10 years with no strict statutory minimum, whereas felony DUI causes death carries a mandatory minimum 1 year to 25 years. She's getting jail. I got to think so. Of course, she's already been in jail now for 2 years.
4: So there's a chance that whatever she gets, she could get time served and get out. I mean, 2 years. The delicate thing is that she did kill somebody. She didn't do it intentionally. She was drinking. But, you know, I'm a sober guy, so I don't really make room for the fact that you committed a crime while you were drunk. You should be held accountable for that crime. Or on drugs. Yeah. And, you know, this is a very interesting subjective punishment range. And, you know, I think there's a lot of people who have very, you know, strong opinions on what the range should be and at what end of that range it should be.
3: Yeah, and on that note, when the actual victim is a dead bride on her wedding night, how does the killer and her dad still manage to center the entire call on why me and future mean people? Is this peak narcissism or is this just modern America?
4: I think it's a hybrid of both, Kenny. At some point, it's narcissism. On the other side, it's, you know, this is her life as well. I don't want to be, you know, not be victim advocate here, but clearly the victim is the bride who was murdered, not the person who committed the crime. However, you know, she's standing punishment for it now, too, and hopefully justice will be served.
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3: Hey, speaking of sassy black ladies, happy birthday to Jocelyn Elders. Jocelyn Elders turning 93 today. She was the first African-American Surgeon General. And to prove how different things are today than how they were in the 90s, Bill Clinton fired her in 1994 for the crime of encouraging masturbation as an alternative to sex, which is ironic if you consider that just a few years later, her advice would have really helped out Bill Clinton.
4: That's right. I love encouraging masturbation over sex. That sounds like Mrs. Roper from Three's Company.
3: Yeah, come in. Like,
4: just take care of it yourself.
3: Yeah, absolutely.
4: Or like Kenny Webster's joke. You got this.
3: Yeah, thank you very much.
4: That's such a good joke, Kenny. You're such a brilliant joke writer in stand-up comedy.
3: Yeah, cut it out.
4: That's a great one, too.
3: Thank you very much.
4: Yes.
3: All right, for those that don't know, speaking of self-love, AOC is single again. AOC builds the ultimate political influencer brand for years. She actually has one thing very in common. Her and Donald Trump have something in common, and not a lot of people think they're very different. No, they're both great at social media, and they're both great at rage bait. There's nobody as good at rage bait as Donald Trump and AOC. These two are fantastic at it. For years, she's been wearing tax the rich shirts and crying at ICE facilities for the camera. Her fiance, Riley Roberts, dragging him out for a Netflix documentary. There's a famous photo of him holding his camera while she talks. He's holding a camera phone. And whenever I see that picture of him holding up his phone, I always like to think that's probably his favorite sexual position, Riley Roberts. But anyway, now they're not together anymore. I guess they broke up. On Instagram recently, she hikes up her shirt and she stabs herself in the belly with a needle so that she can prepare herself for freezing her eggs. Because I guess she's a single girl now, Jess.
0: Don't be weird about this. Even though I know all of you will be. Okay.
3: We're watching the video of her injecting drugs into her stomach because apparently this is part of the process of freezing eggs. For those of you listening on the radio, we are watching this on social media.
0: That wasn't so bad.
3: Okay, pause it right there. Sorry. So that's AOC injecting her stomach with drugs. Not something you thought you'd ever witness, Jesse, is it?
4: Definitely not. Not those drugs, anyway.
3: No, what did you think it would be?
4: Probably an abortion pill.
3: Oh. Well, you know, AOC is very pro-abortion. It wouldn't shock anyone to learn that she did that. Now, the other day, rumors abound about her longtime fiancé, Riley, have hit the wires. The two of them have split up. So, apparently, politicians like AOC are just famous enough to get hassled by TMZ while they're walking around on the streets. She's out walking her dog. She has a French bulldog. And TMZ walks up and starts asking her questions about her boyfriend.
2: Just wondering, are you and Riley Roberts still together?
5: I don't comment on my private life, but thank you.
2: Your mother said she loves Riley and wants to see you guys get married. Is she going to get her wish?
5: Again, I don't comment on my private life, but thank you.
2: Is there anything at all you can tell us about the relationship?
5: No, I'm sorry, thank you.
3: She's got a cute dog. I like AOC's dog. I have a dog like that. I don't agree. She's not my type at all, but I don't agree with conservatives when they say she's ugly. She's clearly not ugly. That's why she's so famous.
4: It's her personality that's ugly. That's what you hate. She's just a staunch B word. I say it?
3: Yeah, you've got to admit it is ironic that a woman who injects her stomach with drugs on camera says asking her if she has a boyfriend is a little too personal.
4: Yeah, that's the line right there. Like, here's me putting IVF into my belly live with a needle going into my stomach. But boyfriend, I'm not going to tell you who I kiss.
3: Yeah, sorry, I started playing the next video a little soon there. I didn't mean to do that. I can answer this question for everyone. We know if she's single or not. She's posting thirst traps on social media of her in workout equipment, Jesse.
4: Yes, workout attire.
3: I think we have the answer to the question here. Is AOC single or not?
4: That's right, yeah.
3: What woman does this?
4: I don't know. You can count. She's definitely single. It's very evident on her camel toe.
3: Thank you. Thank you, Jesse. Thank you, Jesse Payton.
4: We might need to crop that. I'm sorry, Ken.
3: It's okay. I don't comment on my private life. The boldest power move. Or is it the weakest after you've already live streamed your ovaries for engagement? What do you think?
4: Yeah, I'm going to do it for views, but don't ask me questions that I'm sensitive about right now. This is such a woke left thing, though.
3: Right.
4: Selective outrage, selective, you know, virtue. It's what they do. It's just all BS.
3: When a politician treats her personal life like content until it becomes inconvenient, does that make her a serious leader or just another influencer who forgot the camera was still rolling?
4: That's all it is. You're just a virtue signaling, clickbait, fake, disingenuous politician at its core and its peak.
3: Okay, one more. If the left keeps preaching my body, my choice, while demanding we respect their sudden privacy zone, should we start charging admission for the selective outrage? And if so, how much? What's the tax? What's the selective outrage tax?
4: I don't know. I just want to see her stick needles back in her body, Kenny.
3: All right, one more for you today before we get out of here. One more news story, that is. There's a big divorce happening involving a hedge fund manager. Not the most attractive people on earth. Meet John Overdeck. He co-founded something called, what is it called? Two Sigma, which is apparently a hedge fund. Him and his wife, all that money, I don't think they ever bothered to call a plastic surgeon. I don't know. Look at John over here. We have a photo of him up on the screen. Looks like he got stung by a bee, doesn't it?
4: Yes, it looks like he ate bees.
3: Anyway, he founded a quant hedge fund that grows into an $80 billion beast. He is the math genius co-founder. His wife and him get married back in 2002. No prenup. Because what could possibly go wrong when you're building a fortune? And so next two decades, the firm explodes. John's net worth goes up to $8 billion. Laura runs a cute math nonprofit for kids. He gives her a project to do. It's called Bedtime Math or something like that. Hey, Laura, why don't you run a charity scheme for us So we don't
4: called
3: have
4: to leave me alone.
3: Leave me alone. Called do math with kids while they go to sleep. Yes. Anyway, she is a. We get to 2022. The divorce paper drops. Now this is a $1 billion divorce, so it doesn't just happen quick.
4: Correct.
3: It's not like when you and I would get divorced and we can wrap this thing up in an hour.
4: Yeah, but who gets the DVDs?
3: Exactly. So 4 years of it have gone by. She claims he spent years plotting the exit, hiding assets with fancy lawyers. Doesn't sound like it's that fancy. We know how much money he had. This week in Newark, New Jersey. Divorce court. Laura's team demands a 35% slice of his Two Sigma stake. That's $6.2 billion, plus bonds and control of the family foundation. You know, sleepy time math homework or whatever the hell it's called. And so John's side counters with $633 to $723 million. That's a pretty big gaping. Tax-free, mind you, tax-free. Yes. One-tenth the ask. His lawyers are basically saying the company was already real before the wedding. Hers are saying it's basically a notion and he tried to put the genie back in the bottle. Is skipping the prenup kind of the ultimate rich guy sense of confidence, or is it the most expensive mistake a rich guy ever made in American history?
4: These numbers, Kenny, are so, it's wild. Like, she wants $6 billion. The fact that this woman has the audacity to turn down $700 million. This is just a, like, I can't even conceptualize. And
3: didn't do anything.
4: And I can't concept for sleepy time. Her job was to count sheep.
3: Right. Yeah, exactly. What's her name? Laura Odendeck? Is that it? I want to look at, they had a book that they
4: Overdeck.
3: Put out. Overdeck. Yeah, thank you.
4: Yeah.
3: Laura Overdeck. There it is. So there's Laura. Pretty by his standards, I got to think. And she's got a math charity. There was a book that they put out. Here we go. There it is. Look at that. Bedtime math. That's. Imagine you spent 20 years working on a nonprofit and had billions of dollars. And that's what you came up with.
4: The closing line is great in that book. It's one fish, two fish. I take half of your fish.
3: All right. So in a country where regular folks fight over who gets the couch, does a billionaire divorce this size prove that for richer or poorer was always just a punchline for the 0.0001%? What do you think?
4: This is never real. But I could love either one of them for $600 million, Kenny.
3: Really? For $600 million, if this guy called you right now, what would you do?
4: Oh, I'm his girl.
3: Is that it?
4: Yes. We're done. We're off air. I'm done with this.
3: Is he good at keeping secrets? That's the question. I'm Kenny Webster. I want to thank my buddy Jesse Payton. This Saturday night, we're going to be at the Hippodrome Theater in Waco telling ridiculous jokes. If you enjoyed this radio broadcast at all, you'll have a great time this Saturday with us in Waco. If you're in the area, to the rest of you, I love you all. We'll be back bright and early tomorrow morning for more of what you bought a

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3: I'm Michelle Pulino.
4: I've never stepped foot on a plane since the crash.
3: Travis Barker, Louder Than Fear, is a new documentary which follows Blink-182's drummer from 2017 to 2026. The film traces Barker's life as he confronted the darkest chapters of his life, highlighting his rise in music and his survival of a catastrophic 2008 plane crash. It covers his extensive recovery from severe burns and PTSD, family life with his wife, Kourtney Kardashian, and deeply personal topics like navigating a miscarriage. The doc begins streaming Thursday on Hulu and Hulu on Disney Plus. Morrissey's Las Vegas residency has been canceled. The rocker was scheduled to begin his four-night stand at the Wynn Las Vegas Encore Theater August 14th. However, ticket buyers, many of whom also purchased travel and accommodations to see the singer in Sin City, were informed by email Friday that the shows had been canceled, according to Rolling Stone. That's Fox Rocks on Fox News.
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9: Total control of the Strait. I'm Ted Lindner, Fox News. That's what President Trump says the United States has. Fox's Jonathan Hunt with the latest from Tel Aviv.
10: The U.S. naval blockade is still in full effect. President Trump says, quote, I think we will keep it. Our naval blockade is being called by everyone a wall of steel, and there is nothing Iran can do about it. Iran shoots back. It can do plenty about it and says, quote, the Strait of Hormuz, as before, remains under the full management and control of the Islamic Republic of Iran. No commercial vessel or oil tanker can or will be able to transit the strait safely without the authorization and supervision of Iran's powerful armed forces.
9: Tehran says the strait won't reopen until demands are met. According to a Fox News poll from late July, 66% of registered voters disapprove of the president's job performance on Iran. Luigi Mangione, the man accused of killing UnitedHealthcare CEO Brian Thompson, said to appear in an emergency hearing later this morning. Fox's Chanley Painter.
11: Luigi Mangione is facing two federal stalking charges resulting in the death of UnitedHealthcare CEO Brian Thompson in December 2024. And the Justice Department is seeking the maximum penalty of life in prison without parole. So in other words, Mangione could choose to plead guilty without anything promised in return. Now the question is why? Strategically for Mangione, pleading guilty to federal charges could also short-circuit the state murder case against him, which is scheduled to start on September 8th. Because while the U.S. Constitution allows for separate state and federal prosecution, New York's stricter double jeopardy law could block the state from putting Mangione on trial if he's already federally convicted for the same criminal conduct.
9: Mangione could get life in prison if convicted. 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
9: The Kennedy Center board's moving to restore President Trump's name to the Performing Arts Center.
7: The Kennedy Center would close for 2 years with limited events to allow for major renovation work under a plan approved by the Performing Arts Center's board. The board, made up largely of political allies of President Trump, also approved a resolution that would add lettering to the building's facade reading the John F. Kennedy Center for the Performing Arts, restored and renovated by President Donald J. Trump. Both decisions test a federal judge's ruling 2 months ago that ordered President Trump's name removed from the building and also blocked plans for the closure. It is likely today's decisions will renew those legal challenges. At the White House, Jared Halpern, Fox News.
9: A kitchen staple for generations of cooks turning 115 today.
8: Crisco was rolled out in 1911, aimed at cooks looking for an alternative to using animal fat and butter. Their marketing campaign leaned heavily on its all-vegetable claim, reiterated by its catchy ads, some starring a legendary country music voice.
12: You may know me as Loretta Lynn, the country singer. But I'm also Loretta Lynn, a pretty good country cooking.
13: 117 blue ribbons to prove it.
8: Touting its usefulness in dishes like fried chicken.
14: The crisp goes in the chicken because Crisco oil stays in the pan.
8: Over the years, Crisco has expanded to canola, corn, and natural blend oils, as well as baking sticks.
12: Crisco will do you proud every time.
8: Happy birthday, Crisco. Tanya J. Powers, Fox News.
9: Tropical storm Lala forecast to become a hurricane as it approaches the Big Island of Hawaii on Saturday, bringing with it as much as 2 feet of rain, according to the National Hurricane Center. A hurricane watch in effect for the Big Island.
15: If it makes a landfall, it'll be only the seventh landfalling storm or hurricane in the Hawaiian Islands in about 75 years.
9: Fox Weather's Mike Seidel. Stay up to date with the latest on the storm with the Fox Weather app. Go to foxweather.com. I'm Ted Lindner. This is Fox News.
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4: From Studio C, Senor, deep within the bowels of the Armstrong and Getty Information Complex. This is the Armstrong and Getty Show live. It's Thursday, August the 13th, the year of our Lord, 2026. And this morning we're laboring under the title of WNBA stands for We're Not Being Aware. Yeah, I didn't love that one. I couldn't come up with a good A word. They held their cute little meeting about the transgender fellows playing the league. Oh, my God. Their statement is hilarious. Alternate title, if you prefer. Do you take this woman to be your communist agent? Scam marriages. Chinese, probably, agents coming to the U.S. paying thousands of dollars to marry U.S. citizens. So they can get citizenship or visas or green cards or whatever level of, immigration documentation that they can gin up. So we'll be talking about that story as well coming up.
5: Don't trust China.
4: I don't, sir. I don't. Not for a minute. You know what's weird about that? The story is they presented it on a special report, Brett Baer, last night. Cause it's like 1,000 marriages or more. And they were talking about it being immigration fraud and how this was wrong. And at the press conference that announced this, the Justice Department was talking about this. At the press conference, they didn't say anything about national security. They didn't bring up the idea that, every Chinese citizen is obliged by law to do anything the Communist Party tells them to do to help advance the interests of China every moment of their lives, no matter where they're living. And by the way, if you think, you really don't want to do that for you, Xi Jinping. Yeah, we got your mom right here. She wants to talk to you. Oh, no, she can't talk to you because she's in a cell. Anyway, what was that you were saying about you don't want to do what we asked you? And we got thousands of these. Oh, my God. What's the saying about the Roman Empire that, the barbarians didn't have to break down the gate? The gates were open. They just walked in. Yeah, for that dumb, we probably don't deserve to keep our empire. But I don't want to be negative. Don't want to be negative. I've got some really kind of cool, positive things to talk about today, as well as a follow-up on a number of different issues we've been discussing this week, including old Abdul El-Sayed. He's absolutely an Islamist. He is hell-bent on advancing fundamentalist Islam into the United States. And we have proof, such as it is. A big gender-bending madness update. What's his face? The Hassan Piker info that's beyond the obvious. And yeah, he's a commie and a rich commie, but he's the typical one of these people. Really interesting stuff about third worldism, which is, one of the political theories that's running hot through the left. So a big giant variety of stuff to talk about. Oh, and it is probably going to be a final shot at the ridiculous, hilarious DEI career of Cambridge's Jason Arday. His book is out now. I think it came out yesterday in America. This toast of academia, really, in the English speaking world, but especially in Britain. But his book about his many adventures, most of which are made up, is out in the United States, and apparently the publisher had to do some hasty edits of it before it actually went to print because they were realizing more and more, oh my God, this guy's a fraud, but we've got a contract for the book and he's still kind of celebrated in the left. And so, all right, let's go ahead and put out the book. But man, some of the craziest ass we probably ought to take out of it. So we'll talk about that among many, many other things. Right now, let's start the show officially according to FCC rules and regs. Here we go boldly into the future at Mark.
2: course the president supports peaceful protests. What a stupid question. Raquel.
5: Yes, because you're a left-wing hack. You're not a reporter. You're posing in this room as a journalist.
6: I have provided some photos for all of you in the room today. This is the interior of the ballroom space. Quite beautiful.
5: Fake? Like, you're a journalist. You shouldn't even be sitting in that seat. But you're pretending like you're a journalist, but you're a left-wing activist.
7: Of the market.
5: It's a federal agency within which branch? It's the executive branch. Who's the head of the executive branch? The president of the United States.
4: Ah, the feisty, the snippy, the incredibly effective Caroline Leavitt announced yesterday that she is going to stay as a top-level advisor outside of the White House, but will no longer be the press secretary as of some date in the near future. Not surprisingly, people don't last that long in those jobs because they're so incredibly intense. And she's a young mom. Katie, I don't remember. Does she have one kid or two?
8: She has two.
4: Yeah, two kids under two or under three, something like that. Two very, very small children. She's also got like an army of nannies. Yeah. She's married to a very wealthy fella. And you know, that changes the equation. I mean, come on, let's be serious. And Katie and a lot of other women can relate to this. She's done interviews where she says she's got to be, you know, very careful and deliberate about spending time with her kids. In the morning, she thinks, when can I carve out some time to be with my child? When might they need me?
9: Right.
4: So it's, and look, y'all run your own lives. She's going to run her own life. I have a feeling your kids will do okay, although growing up near fame and fortune isn't the best thing for kids. But so she is like the polar opposite of 90% of parents who's, you know, maybe they have work, but their lives are, all right, my kids, when do I carve out a little bit of time for anything else?
9: Right.
4: So she schedules kids like, you know, her kids like other people schedule, you know, non-kid stuff. And again, I'm not judging.
9: Yeah, but she has two under two.
4: Yeah. Yeah. That's spectacular.
9: Right.
4: Yeah. I don't think it's great. She has one of the most intense time consuming jobs on the planet. I believe in making your children a higher priority than that. But at the same time, if she and her husband, who's so successfully out of the spotlight, I think I've heard his name, but I don't know what it is and I don't care. You know, if they can pull it off and the kids are happy and healthy and the rest of it and they love their kids, all right, great. There are different ways to go. And again, if you can afford a paid staff, that really, really helps. But she was, you know, I remember at the beginning, her tone, that snippy, fast talking, I know better than you. It used to make me insane. And that seems to be fairly typical of MAGA women for whatever reason. There's a fair amount of that. But the more I heard her act, she was extremely bright. She could run circles around KJP, Biden's dolt, with one baby in each arm, and was a really good effective spokesperson for the administration, which is her job, but also was incredibly accessible to the media, the most transparent administration in recent memory, maybe ever, to a fault sometimes, because Trump can't keep his mouth shut when he really ought to. But I thought she did a terrific job. There's speculation in the Beltway who's going to get the gig, but whoever. Just let me know when they have it, and I'll try to memorize their name. It doesn't matter. But so anyway, she's on the way out, and there will be a new spokesperson there at the lectern in the White House briefing room sooner or later. Stuff that applies much more directly to your real life will be our focus today. We are not Beltway obsessed. Some good stuff about the economy and education and debt and just, well, you know, dollars and cents, kitchen table issues, as they say. Katie's got the headlines coming up in just a moment or two. Hope you can stay with us.
1: Armstrong and Getty.
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1: As usual, so much going on, it's hard to keep track of it all. Let's figure out who's reporting what. It's Lead Story with Katie Green. Katie.
2: Alrighty. Starting with the Alphabet Networks, they're focusing on Iran this morning. ABC, U.S. miscalculated in Iran war due to intelligence failures, according to the Iranian foreign minister. CNN, Trump insists the U.S. controls Hormuz. Iran says it could prolong the war with the United States. And CBS, Tehran says Strait of Hormuz is under Iran's control after Trump threatens that the U.S. might just, quote, keep it.
1: Oh, my goodness. Yeah, that whole is it under control or not is such a dumb argument. Oh, why is our political discourse so dumb? Also, the idea that we can break Iran by just squeezing them economically, the more I learn about the way that society works and the way the IRGC works, the less optimistic I am about that. They're really, really good at hunkering down and surviving in spite of sanctions and war and that sort of thing. It's what they do best. And they have the advantage of not giving a single poop what happens to the people. No poops.
2: Zero poops.
1: Zero craps given.
2: All righty, Breitbart. Washington State Democrats spent $20 million on healthcare program for just 173 migrants.
1: How much?
2: $20 million.
1: Okay, let's approach this with our new technique.
2: Right.
1: In Washington State, do you want to do it? Go ahead.
2: Okay. In Washington State, someone got $20 million for a healthcare program for just 173 migrants.
1: See, we came up with this the other day. How do you like that, friends? Somebody got that money. That's the important part. It's so easy to say they spent this much and blah, blah, blah. But wait a minute. Who got it? How did they get it? What did they do with it? What were they required to do for getting it? Who are they? What are their names? Well, how are they connected to the powerful? Somebody got $20 million. Whom? That's what we got to be better at asking as citizens. And that's one of the reasons, I won't go off on this screen, but it's one of the reasons it's so important to not have a gigantic multi-trillion dollar government that nobody can even understand. It automatically becomes corrupt because you can't keep track of it and people like money. Back to you, Katie.
2: This one's a little frightening. From the Wall Street Journal. U.S. and Ukrainian forces went head-to-head in an exercise. Ukraine's drones won.
1: Oh, yeah. Yeah, I actually, when I read that headline, I thought, oh, damn, go America. Then I thought, wait a minute, this is exactly what I'm always talking about. You've got to be humble, even while you're powerful. We got pantsed by the Ukrainians because they're in it. They've had to learn. They've had to adapt. They've had to get smart and fast. And we're fat and comfortable and slow. This is exactly the sort of comeuppance you need. In sports, they talk about the early season loss, like in football, where you went in the season thinking you're great, and then you get pantsed, and you think, oh, my God, we've got to sharpen up everything, and it makes you as great as you can be. So we'll talk more about that story.
2: From the Washington Post, prescription drug prices record sharpest drop in more than 60 years.
1: That's interesting. Yeah, we'll have to talk to Craig, the healthcare guru, about that. He's going to be talking to us during hour three. He's really got a handle on, speaking of complexity and corruption, our ridiculous healthcare system. So look forward to that. I am.
2: From the Daily Mail, 17-year-old boy asked ChatGPT for, quote, murder my family fantasies. Then he killed his mom and 14-year-old brother at their Massachusetts home.
1: Oh, my Lord. Yeah, I've got some more AI stories. It's an incredibly powerful tool as wielded by anyone who figures out how to use it. And if your intent is good, you can do incredible good. If your intent is efficiency, you can get unbelievable efficiency. If your intent is evil and murder, you can be great at evil and murder. Mm-hmm. Oh, boy. What do we do with this? I wish I knew.
2: From the New York Post, solar eclipse sent animals loopy from sex-mad tortoises to giraffes going crazy.
1: Oh, wow. Doing it tortoise style.
2: Sex-mad tortoises, huh?
1: Oh, yeah. Yeah, and they take their time. You know what? Walk slow, love slow. Slow jam. Ow, ow. Tortoise love. Tortoise love. Oh, my God. Now Hanson's going to go to his AI and make a terrible song. Oh, don't, Hanson. Oh, please don't.
2: Show close, Hanson.
1: Oh, no.
2: From Study Finds, dogs' brains experience happy human faces like a treat.
1: Yeah, I'm not surprised. Dogs are unbelievable at reading your moods.
2: Yeah.
1: I miss having a dog. We're not going to have one anytime soon. But, the way they've been domesticated over thousands of years and adapted to it is really awe-inspiring. Love dogs.
2: Since we brought our son Van home, when we look at Frankie and our little dog and say, "You're a good boy," he's started doing this thing where he almost smiles and he squints his eyes. And it is... melt me.
1: And he's been a good big brother to Frankie. Oh, to Van, rather, right?
2: He's been so good.
1: You know why? Because he's a good boy.
3: Because he's such a good boy.
2: All right, and finally, the Babylon Bee. White privilege. Black player ejected for shooting Sophie Cunningham with a rocket launcher.
1: That did not happen. Yeah, but Katie, I do want to get to the WNBA's recent announcement and your reaction to it as a woman athlete.
2: Okay.
1: It's unbelievable. And it's so jaw-droppingly clueless. I don't know how to reason with these people or if you can reason with these people.
2: All right. I haven't seen it, so I'm excited.
1: Yeah, I'll flesh it out. And it's not like it's especially ideological, even. It's just la, la, la, la, la, la, la, la-ism. So, anyway, I don't want to give it all away. Oh, man, there's so much happening. Yeah, well, let's get more into the U.S. and Ukrainian forces thing as well. Hope you can stay tuned. If you can, as always, grab the podcast, subscribe to Armstrong and Getty On Demand. It downloads automatically. It's easy.
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0: He's in the middle now of the transgender argument and being asked about it. And as usual with folks of her ilk, all she's got is slogans. Always lead with love, grace, humility, integrity. How about people with testicles playing in your league? Well, here's her response, more or less.
1: The hate, the fear-mongering, the divisiveness, the stuff that's trying to hijack our league will not win. It won't win.
0: What about the penises?
1: We are united. We are connected.
0: Right.
1: We will not be divided. Every day these women put their ass on the line.
0: So will the dudes.
1: Every day.
0: Right.
1: When they go low, we go high. Love will win.
2: Okay,
1: man. Grace will win. Humility will win.
0: As high as the dudes,
1: and kindness will win.
0: Yes. I'm in favor of
1: that. I stand by them. I will always stand by them. Everybody else can go to hell.
0: Oh, yeah, go to hell.
2: What about kindness and the love and the grace?
0: Yeah, but what about the much larger skeletal frames and the muscles, though, of the dudes who are cosplaying as women? I will lead with grace and humility. We will not be divided. Love will win.
2: Go
0: what
2: to hell.
0: About the penises? So the WNBA general manager.
3: What do you think the players think of her at this point?
0: I don't know. It's kind of complex because the WNBA is an intersectionality league. It is absolutely based on the principles of DEI in that the black lesbians, for instance, think it is incredibly inappropriate and oppressive that like the black straight women say anything to them. And the white lesbians who can't tell the black straight women anything, if I'm getting the totem pole of intersectionality right, they can't say anything to them, but they can absolutely beat the crap out of the, well, everybody can beat the crap out of these straight white women. So it depends where you are in the web of intersectionality, Michael, what you'd think of her claptrap. But that's a perfect introduction to, we mentioned several days ago that because a couple of former NBA guys, Royce White and Enos Kanter, Freedom, are taking the ridiculousness of men and women's sports to the logical and extreme conclusion, it's forcing the WNBA to face up to its cognitive dissonance with saying we embrace transgenderism, but they know if they let any dudes cosplaying as women into the league, they will dominate. They will render the entire league a belly laughing joke almost immediately, but they can't admit that. And if you didn't listen to yesterday's show, the reason this matters is not because the WNBA matters. It doesn't matter. Unless you're a big fan. If you're a fan, enjoy the games. What the heck? You do you. It matters because this is at the core of critical theory and what we were talking to James Lindsay about. If you can call them on the ridiculousness of what they're doing and the whole 2 + 2 = 5, because saying 2 + 2 = 4 is racism and it's Western civilization insisting on its way and it's oppression and down with the man and all. It all rests on this sort of thing. So if we can point out to people the absurdity of their philosophy, I mean, you know, even AOC is saying woke one was crazy. you ended people's careers, booted them off social media, ostracized them, made them miserable, committed acts of violence against people who tried to say woke one was crazy. And it's interesting, and I will get to the WNBA statement. I was listening to some of my favorite thinkers and writers on a podcast talking about the laughing off woke one and will there be a woke two or three and what will it look like? And what really, really bothered me about it is they acted like it existed in a vacuum that maybe not, because everybody realized, no, this is crazy. They don't know about critical theory and neo-Marxism and the rest of it. Of course, there'll be a woke two and three and four because they Marxists always adapt their strategy.

0: strategies. So of course there will be. It's going on right now. It's forming right now. Abdul El Sayed is it. The Hong woman who lost was it. But the lefty chick in Minneapolis who won is it. Of course there'll be a woke 2.0. That was just a set of strategies. It wasn't a philosophy. Anyway, so the WNBA had to get together to have a hasty anti-hate task force meeting to address the cognitive dissonance of we love everybody, including transgender people, and they're welcome in our league, except they would turn our league into a joke. The league said afterward there was no immediate eligibility matters affecting the W, part of the WNBA. On top of that, the league slammed bad faith efforts to marginalize others. Raise your hand, friends, if at any point in the next several sentences you hear them come close to addressing what they'll do if dudes cosplaying as women say they want to play in the WNBA. Here's what they said. Today's meeting covered a wide range of topics, including ongoing discussions on transgender athletes and the continued hate and vitriol directed at players online. Oh, because that's what it's. They always go to the hate thing. No, what about the dudes playing in your league? Maybe they address it here. We will continue to engage all league stakeholders in the coming weeks and months. We will approach these important conversations thoughtfully and in alignment with the values of our league. There are no immediate eligibility matters affecting the WNBA, and we strongly denounce the bad faith efforts to use these topics to demean or marginalize others. I don't need to demean or marginalize anybody. I just don't want men playing in women's sports, boys playing in girls' sports. That's it. That is it.
1: Go to hell.
0: Thank you. let's see. Debate has raged over trans athletes and their participation in the wake of Fever guard Sophie Cunningham's recent comments to ESPN, in which she said, I just think girls should be... what she says, I get a lot of negative feedback about me hating trans, and I'm like, I never once said that. I think that I'm here to extend love, but I also think that love is truth, being honest, and I want to protect young girls in a locker room or young girls in sports who shouldn't have to go against biological men. But see, that's the problem, Sophie. And that's what I'm trying to bring home. Radical gender theory, critical theory, says there's no such thing as the difference between a man and a woman. It's entirely a social construct. Everything is a social construct. And if you prove to them that even people screaming that, when it comes down to their basketball league being turned into a joke, they have to admit, okay, it's not a social construct, it's real. Then all of critical theory falls apart. I hope I'm doing at least a decent job of explaining this. So the WNBA just whistled their way past the well-muscled graveyard and essentially issued a non-statement. So I wish them luck, and Enos Kanter and Mr. White's name. I keep forgetting his first name. Royce White, that's right, who is absolutely hilarious and a genius and understands what he's doing. They're going to keep going, and if they're not drafted, they say they're going to sue based on...
2: Yes!
0: Because people have said all the WNBA has to do is not draft them, and no, they have the legal teams lined up to sue on behalf of discrimination against transgender people.
2: This is brilliant.
0: Oh, I know. It is absolutely brilliant. and so that's it. It has nothing to do with, like, hating transgender people, although I do think it's an awful, awful social contagion and an abuse and experiment on mentally ill people. And it really bothers me on that level. But it's not about the WNBA. So... I wish I had time to do this. Andrew Stiles wrote a great piece in the Free Beacon that Katie pointed out to me. You must be this crazy to lose a Democratic primary in 2026. And he goes through the various sorts of crazy that appear to be acceptable because the people touting these won. Or in the case of Nazi communist rapist woman beater cosplaying middle class working class guy Graham Plattner, he was about to win, But yeah, you can support defunding the police, abolishing prisons, hating Israel, hating America, sharing a stage with radical Muslim clerics who praise the October 7th attacks and 9/11, promoting a book that encourages destructive riots and the violence of rebellion. That's El Said, being a Sharia compliant international landlord with a tens of thousands of dollars collection of watches while claiming to be a socialist. Or Hassan Piker's got like a $3 million house in L.A. and he wore $1,400 sunglasses on his trip to Cuba to praise communism. You can't make this stuff up. And there's a whole bunch of stuff, but it's too weird if you allegedly rape a Democrat like Plattner or say that Thanksgiving is a, what is it, a settler colonialist holiday or the rest of it, like the Hong woman. But don't take her loss as an example that the far left is on its back foot. She was just a moron. She was a terrible candidate. Don't stretch it too far. But I wanted to get to this to wrap up the discussion. Karl Rove, who's not beloved in the MAGA movement. He's, you know, mainstream establishment, swamp Republican, whatever. He's also a very, very astute political analyst. And I think he's really right in this. 7 steps to defeat the Dems and the DSA. And he mentions that Trump made a speech in Las Vegas where he really missed the mark. He missed the opportunities he so often does. He really has one note. But he said the radical left, the maniacs, they're trying to destroy it with the disaster known not as socialism, but communism. These are communists. He said Republicans should say that if Democrats prevail, you'll have nothing but death, squalor, poverty. You know, he's not wrong about communism and the rest of it. But his poll numbers are way, way upside down. And just calling them communists is not going to do. You know what? I'm looking at the clock. We don't have time for this. Let's kick off. Checking if we have a guest. We do have a guest. Damn it. All right. At the bottom of the of our number two, we will get to how you actually defeat these DSA people. And I think Carl nails it. So we'll do that. We've got mailbag freedom loving quote of the day coming up in seconds. Stay around.
1: Armstrong and Getty.
2: Hey, Armstrong and Getty here, and if you're up before dawn and still at it when the sun goes down, you've got the kind of grit that made this country great.
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1: Hey, how you doing? Let's get right into it. The freedom-loving quote of the day, continuing our series from Nikita Khrushchev, one of the most critical figures in communism in the 20th century, guided the Soviet Union, well, so to speak, in the middle part of the century. I can prophesy that your grandchildren in America will live under socialism. Our firm conviction is that sooner or later, capitalism will give way to socialism. Whether you like it or not, history is on our side. We will bury you. He was kind enough to say out loud what their strategy was. And a lot of young, dopey Americans are embracing it. But thinking they're so smart and innovative, they will guide socialism and state control to a utopian outcome and not end up like it always ends up. Ah, youth. It's wonderful, isn't it? Mailbag. Drop us a note. 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Got this note from Tom, the former submariner. I've been listening daily for 2+ decades. Thanks, Tom. Gosh, I wanted you to know that I recognize how difficult your job must be when done solo. Pass this on to Jack as well. Doing what you do as a team 5 days a week must be challenging. It is fairly, but going solo has got to be a mind bender. It isn't. Oh, and then he says, you're a seasoned pro, Joe Getty, and so is Jack. All right. First of all, thank you for the note. You know, anytime one of us does the show solo, we get lovely expressions like this. But then there's inevitably, and we appreciate it because it's like going from doubles tennis to singles tennis. And we appreciate them. But inevitably, we'll get a couple of notes. We got one today saying, you know, Joe, when Jack was on during hour four, I got to tell you, I think the show is better when both of you are on. And I always roll my eyes and laugh at the, why do you think we've been doing a show together for 28 years? Well, if you include our music radio days, misery, it's like 35 years. We know. Oh, boy. I'm always so amused by that. Okay. Moving along. Kevin, the Texas Marine, with a thought about the book you mentioned Wednesday's Third Hour. It was a book about radicalism that is in favor of political violence that Al Saeed has recommended 10 times on his podcast. It's one of his favorite books. Kevin the Texas Marine says, well, a voracious reader, I will never read this particular book, mainly because I don't want to give these authors any money. You mentioned that they are against the state because the state is violent. Yet isn't what communists want is more the state? In fact, the state is in charge of everything. Oh, wait, they want the state they agree with. Then the violence is okay and widespread and state sanctioned. Well, the left is nothing if they aren't hypocrites. It's absolutely true. Similar topic, AJ from the People's Republic of Vallejo, California writes, Dear Vern. Vern is Jack, I think. Isn't Jack wanted to be known as Vern? You wanted the nickname Vern, Michael? Yeah. AOC's comment about Francesca Hong saying woke one was crazy was a veiled way to say those who stick blindly to yesterday's party line are too dumb to succeed. I think you're absolutely right, AJ. It's a great point. Rather than being in denial that she herself once spouted that nonsense, AOC's comment was more a lament that there are those who can't keep current with today's accepted party line, a la Mao's China. KCWTJ, keep current with today's jargon, AJ. That's an absolutely excellent point. And that's what I was talking about before. Yeah, there's going to be a woke 2.0 and 3.0. They're just adapting strategies. These people want to overthrow Western civilization. If you missed my interview with James Lindsay yesterday, it's available on the Armstrong and Getty on-demand podcast. It's kind of highlighted. It's easy to find. Let's see. Skipper McHale writes, Hegseth's the cat guy? Not surprised. Early in my military career, we had a deputy commander of Special Ops Command South, Navy Captain Seal. Guy looked a lot like Hegseth. He kept cats. He used to show me photos of his kittens. I kind of thought he was off his rocker a bit. One day he said, Chaplain, do you know why I like cats? Because they are killers. Oh, twist at the end.
2: Nice. Cat pervert.
1: Timbo in Vancouver, Washington writes, please give this joke a chance. We had Gary the Glove Payton, Irvin Magic Johnson, Carl the Mailman Malone. He says, you got to do this debuting for your Indiana Fever. 6'8", 280-pound center, Enos the Penis Cantor. I love that, Timbo. It was worth doing. Thank you for the note. Great guest talking about China and AI, Josh Rogan, right after the break. Stay with us.
0: Armstrong and Getty.
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10: A hearing for an accused killer. I'm Chris DeMeo, Fox News. Luigi Mangione, the man accused of killing UnitedHealthcare CEO Brian Thompson, is set to appear at an emergency hearing today. Fox's Chan Lee Painter has more.
11: Luigi Mangione is facing two federal stalking charges resulting in the death of UnitedHealthcare CEO Brian Thompson in December 2024. And the Justice Department is seeking the maximum penalty of life in prison without parole. So in other words, Mangione could choose to plead guilty without anything promised in return. Now the question is why? Strategically for Mangione, pleading guilty to federal charges could also short-circuit the state murder case against him, which is scheduled to start on September 8th, because while the U.S. Constitution allows for separate state and federal prosecution, New York's stricter double jeopardy law could block the state from putting Mangione on trial if he's already federally convicted for the same criminal conduct.
10: Mangione could get life in prison if convicted. The 2026 Field of Dreams game taking place last night.
12: After a four-year hiatus, baseball returned to Iowa as the Phillies took on the Twins in the third MLB Field of Dreams game, and the balls kept flying into the cornfields beyond the outfield fence, and it all started with the first batter of the game.
13: Schwarber with a shot out to the corner in right. Keisha back, and it's gone! What a way to open the ball game!
12: The call on Netflix. Philly slugger Kyle Schwarber with a solo shot. He hit two home runs in this game to bring his total to a major league leading 37 on the year. Four home runs were hit in this one, three by Philadelphia as they win it 7-1. Tony Genualdo, Fox News.
10: Three executions are carried out on the same day in the U.S. on Thursday. They happened in Tennessee, Oklahoma, and Alabama. That's the first time it's happened in 16 years. 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
10: Vice President J.D. Vance is calling for the Department of Justice to investigate several hospitals and clinics following a bombshell report from the Department of Health and Human Services.
2: A brand new report issued by the Department of Health and Human Services accuses some hospitals of incorrectly billing insurers for transgender health care procedures, allegedly altering diagnosis codes that did not match up with the patient, all to make a profit without regard for the patient's health. The report, called Wolves in White Coats, How Doctors and Hospitals Pushed and Profited from Gender Medicine, comes just a couple of days after the Centers for Medicare and Medicaid Services cut off Medicaid funding to hospitals that offer gender-affirming care for minors.
10: That's Fox's Anita Vogel. The aircraft carrier USS George Washington is making its way to the Middle East from Asia as reports have surfaced of supply and mental health issues on board the USS Lincoln, which has been stationed in the Gulf for a record 240 days.
9: Democrat Senator Richard Blumenthal raising concerns of supply shortages, water contamination, plumbing issues, and deteriorating mental health in a letter to Secretary Hegseth, asking, quote, whether the Navy can sustain the operational tempo now being demanded of its carrier force.
10: Fox's Jackie Heinrich at the White House. War Secretary Pete Hegseth says that the claims are completely misrepresented. President Trump visits Long Island later today to meet law enforcement. He'll be joined by Nassau County Executive Bruce Blakeman, who's backed by the president and trying to dethrone incumbent New York Democratic Governor Kathy Hochul.
18: There are a lot of people in New York who disagree with President Trump's policies, but I think they appreciate the fact that they'll have a governor that can pick up the phone and talk to the president and get instant results.
10: Blakeman on Fox's Varney and Company. The latest Siena poll out this week shows Blakeman has cut the governor's lead in half from 20 points to 10 points. I'm Chris DeMeo. This is Fox News.
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4: Bad news, good news. The bad news is our friend Josh Rogan woke up feeling just absolutely awful today and could not come through with the conversation we were looking forward to about Washington mobilizing to deal with the threat of Chinese AI. I've got some other AI stuff. Maybe we can squeeze that in later on. So Josh will not be joining us, which is too bad. Brilliant guy. Interesting. Don't always agree with him, but sometimes those are my favorite people because they make me think. Anyway, I expressed a bit of frustration toward the end of last hour that we would not be able to continue the discussion about how to defeat democratic socialists other than just calling them commies. So we will be able to get to that in a second. But first, the geniuses at the Babylon Bee. What would happen if we abolished prisons and defund the police?
5: Hi, I'm your social worker. I'm just here to check if you decided to stop robbing and raping and murdering.
6: No, I think I'm going to keep doing that.
5: Rats!
7: Someone is breaking into my house!
8: That sounds awful. We can mail you a pamphlet on dealing with the trauma.
7: A pamphlet?
8: It's free.
7: Oh, okay. Sure, send it.
9: Crime is down 100% now that the government is no longer tracking crime since it can't do anything substantial about it.
10: So true. For killing all those people, we're giving you the harshest sentence we can, which is to ask you not to do it again. Please don't do it again.
4: Yeah, that's pretty good. That's pretty good. And anybody with a lick of sense gets that. Sometimes I feel like I'm studying giraffes when I look at human beings. Wait a minute. Their ideology can blind them to what is obviously happening all around them. That's a crazy behavior. Huh. Anyway, so Karl Rove, he's no favorite of MAGA. I get that. We're independent around here. I'm nothing. Labels are for soup cans. You know, cut your own course through life and politics. But anyway, but he's a hell of a good political analyst. Sometimes he's wrong. Sometimes he's right. It's tough business. But he's talking about how to actually defeat the DSA lunatics. And Trump swung and missed in Vegas. He just, oh my God, not only, you know, he just said they're trying to destroy the country. They're communists. These are communists. Okay. Yeah, pretty much, but that's not going to win the argument. And this is not about Trump bashing. I'm just getting increasingly frustrated. He was going on about how we're bringing prices down more than ever. And the bad numbers are fake polls and, oh my God. No, you're not bringing prices down. People go to the grocery store. They get gas every day. Stop it. Stop it. Stop it. So here's how to actually defeat the DSA. It's 7 points from Karl Rove. I agree with most of them. First, don't gaslight the voters. The president claimed in Vegas that he produced the greatest economy we've ever had so far, with the cost of rent, groceries, and other staples coming down very fast. They're not coming down at all. They're going up. The rate at which they're rising is less. But don't gaslight voters. It never, ever works. Biden tried and we guffawed at him, right? Okay, so don't do that. Second, screaming communist won't win additional votes. Instead, use a Democrat's candidate's own words and policies. Remember that blockbuster Trump 2024 they-them ad with footage of Kamala Harris endorsing transgender surgery for convicts? Make Democrats eat anything they say. That's extreme. Use their words. Third, don't let Democrats get away with disavowing past outrageous positions. Do we have the idiot AOC, Michael? The short version? It doesn't matter. Woke one was crazy.
11: I have a local city councilman that has this saying, woke one was crazy.
12: Woke one was crazy.
4: Yeah, don't let Democrats get away with that. Point out how convenient their changes are. Ask when and why they changed their minds, like we were talking about yesterday. Raise doubts, suggesting that they're untrustworthy and nothing keeps them from reverting to those extreme views. Talking about a column Charlie Cook wrote, and yeah, he pointed out the same thing. when did you change your mind? Why did you change your mind? What did you get wrong? Why did you punish people who disagreed with you at the time? What would you say to them now? They weren't 11 years old when they said those things. They were grown-ass adults in office. Make them answer for it. Fourth, don't let Democrats escape from dangerous associations. If someone like Hassan Piker campaigned for them or another Democrat on the state ticket, make every Democrat defend every terrible comment Mr. Piker has made. Ask why Democrats would ever associate with someone like that. They always do that to Republicans. The media always does that to Republicans. But of course, you know, the media treats Democrats differently, but hell, that's the playing field we play on. We've still got to win. You can cry and whine, and I will, but then you have to go out and win. It's like I always told my soccer players, because they'd come back and bitch about, you know, one team getting away with fouls and stuff like that. And I would tell them, the rules are what the ref is calling today. You got to adapt. And yeah, the media is an utterly biased referee, quote unquote referee. They're terrible. But you got to understand the playing field and win anyway. All right, going on with Karl Rove. Fifth. Republicans, especially those running against candidates endorsed by the DSA or opponents who share their state ticket with DSA-backed Democrats, they must explain why the DSA's agenda won't work and will hurt voters. The DSA doesn't want Americans to have a landlord or a mortgage. That logically means, for instance, the government would assign your housing. And you couldn't accumulate wealth by buying a home and letting it grow in value. The government will handle all that. Explain that to people briefly, but explain it. Sixth, force normal Democrats to disavow DSA policies. Yes, that gives some Democrats an opportunity to say, I won't abolish ICE or defund the police or close prisons, but that could discourage some of their left-wing supporters from turning out. Make them say they won't do the crazy-ass lefty stuff, because then their 24-year-old women's studies majors, affluent communist idiots won't come out and vote. It's hardball politics, but it works. Finally, Republicans can't simply run on having done a good job last year or last term, whatever. They must show concrete plans to make things better next year. There's practically none of that in the president's hour plus Las Vegas speech. Near its end, he spent 39 seconds on a new health care plan and 1 minute on the SAVE Act. Not nearly enough. Republican candidates had better offer more fresh ideas and spend plenty of time on them. Mr. Trump's yelling communist gets headlines, but it won't convert swing voters. And it drowns out the messages Republicans need to win. There's a better way. Let's be strategic. Let's call them out. Let's make them answer for their crap. And not let anybody get away with, look, I said things in the past. My thinking has evolved. Dude, that was 2.5 years ago. And you ended people's careers for disagreeing with you at the time. You can't get away with woke one was crazy. Ha, ha, ha. Don't let them get away with that. Bastards. The polar opposite of the thinking of your soc major affluent twits embracing revolution space is you, right? 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Speaking of progressives and their plans, Michael, give us the one and only, the poofed up, the pretty, the creepy, the completely phony Gavin Newsom in clip number 16.
13: It's time for a national billionaire's tax and a new social contract. Think about this. Just 10% of people, 10% of people in this country own two-thirds of the wealth.
4: You know, Gabby boy, you are desperate for that woke leftist college vote. And you're going about it in a pretty smart way. Campaigning with Al Sayed, the communist Islamist who wants to impose Sharia law. You figure you can take care of him after the fight. Yeah, how'd that go in Iran in 79? But yeah, he's plainly doing that. And, you know, it'll probably work for him, at least for a while. The divorce between ideology and reality, that's the thing Gavin Newsom must cultivate, because his record in California has been so incredibly miserable. I mean, it's unspeakably miserable.
14: We're all folks, human. We all fall short sometimes.
4: It's a fair point, Gavin. Folks around the country think they know how insane California is. You've got an idea, but you don't quite. It's worse than you think. It's more wasteful than you think. It's more junky strewn than you think. It's still incredibly beautiful and vital, and there are a lot of great, sane people in California. But, you know, if you lose every election, say, 55-45, 10 points is a landslide. And you got 45% of the population, normal, hardworking, sane, getting screwed all the time. That's California. That's a good description of California. How that turns around, nobody knows. All right, something completely different coming up in a moment or two. Stay with us.
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1: That nearly 30,000 pounds of raw beef is being recalled after officials realized it entered the U.S. without being inspected. Yeah, we got issues with lettuce, jalapenos, and beef. Man, you know it's bad when the healthiest thing on the Taco Bell menu is Mountain Dew.
2: No! You know, speaking of beef, that's one thing vegans say is that you got to give it up because it aids climate change. New York Times with a story. Extreme weather brings fierce winds and gentle hugs to Sesame Street. That's right. An episode that aired, I think it was this week or maybe last week, focused on the dangerous effects of climate change without mentioning climate change for the little ones. No place is safe from climate change these days, not even Sesame Street, where sunny days used to sweep the clouds away. This is in the New York Times and puts this as an unambiguous, wonderful thing. Writes about this as a great thing. On Monday, a fierce storm tore through the set of the 57-year-old children's show, knocking over lampposts, blowing out windows, and scattering debris around Oscar the Grouch's trash can. The fictional cloudburst was part of a special episode, Storm on Sesame Street, created to help children make sense of the extreme weather that's become increasingly common across the world as the planet warms. I hate this so much. Number one, the kids can't freaking read. Teach them the ABCs and 1, 2, 3s, not progressive politics. Number two, you see the stats of little kids who are indoctrinated into the climate change thing as young as kindergarten and then have this terrible climate anxiety because Greta Thunberg convinced them with help from, you know, her ilk that we're all going to die. And these kids are terrified.
3: Blah, blah, blah, blah, blah, blah.
2: Kids, take off your sweater and put on shorts. It's going to be okay. And yeah, the world is warming. It's warmed and cooled and warmed and cooled and warmed and cooled. And mankind might have something to do with it this time. But it has committing economic suicide to make a meaningless gesture is absolutely idiotic. But here's the thing, and I know I sound obsessive, but it's because it's true. You remember James Lindsay yesterday talking about on the last page of the Communist Manifesto, Karl Marx said, communism will aid every uprising around the world if it's an uprising against the status quo and the powers that be. All of them, no matter if it's transgenders in the WNBA or whatever, gay rights, fighting back against the British government in some foreign land or whatever. Just we will aid in every single fight. And climate change is absolutely one of those because it's bent on tearing down the status quo and bringing in a new future, which will be a Marxist future. But anyway, so yeah, you got to get the kids easy. Got to indoctrinate them young. So great. Sesame Street, terrifying the kids about climate change. And I thought this is very, very interesting. As smoke from Canadian wildfires poured into American cities last month, the headlines poured out equally fast. Most blamed climate change. Canada's public broadcaster informed readers that the smoky skies had, quote, only one true fix, stop burning fossil fuels. But the headlines seemed to have missed the most remarkable fact about the wildfires. Canada is having a below average fire year. In fact, the entire world is on track to a record low in area burned, which is how they always measure this stuff. Ottawa's own tally released July 9th, that's the Canadian capital, showed 1.4 million hectares burned. Use acres. Less than a third of the 4.6 million hectares burned by the same date last year. Tucked into the quick facts of the government's press release beneath ministerial quotes about climate change driving ever more severe disasters was the quiet admission that wildfire activity remains below the five-year average. That's understating it. Satellite data weekly updated by the European Union confirmed that Canada's total area burned by just the other day was below the 2012 to 2025 average the EU uses as a baseline. And the statistical good news keeps coming. The U.S. this year has remained below its 2012 to 2025 average, with its most recent measurement 20% below average as of August the 5th. North America and South America are at record low burns since 2012. Every continent around the globe this year is burning less, some much less than usual. And they go through Oceania, the Europe, Asia, Africa, which is not to say next year might not be worse. I mean, it might be. I don't know. But the never-ending drumbeat that this is caused by climate change, Gavin Newsom is still saying that about the Palisades fire in California that was set by a leftist. It's leftist political violence, not climate change. And yes, the climate is changing, but these people are so obsessed with convincing you that that means we have to overthrow everything and change society. They can't even admit when, yeah, it's super smoky in some parts of the country temporarily, but it's actually a really down year for wildfires. These people, they either, gosh, they don't know or they don't mind lying, or once again, their ideology has just completely blinded their ability to perceive the truth.
4: Bullshit.
2: Thank you, Al Gore. Yeah, I tell you who's bull S you. A great perspective on AI and its dangers and opportunities coming up. Mondani wants Amazon to go to the Teamsters. Lot to talk about.
0: Armstrong and Getty.
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0: you're a very, very strong person. Even like a sane, conservative, moderate person in that cauldron of progressivism is going to start to pick up some really bad habits and start to drift in the way that lefties drift, where they think AOC's mainstream, for instance, when she's not even close. So in this report, and the story itself is unbelievable, but I have one major, major gripe with, I think Tony DeCoppel says it, but go ahead and roll Jason Allen on CBS, Michael.
1: Alaskan nurse McKenna West has turned to doctors in Texas to try to save the newborn child she carried for a California couple.
2: It was scary to think that something might be wrong and that I may be the one that's not able to make a decision about the treatment.
1: West spoke about the unusual surrogacy situation with Live Action, an anti-abortion rights organization.
0: So that was Jason Allen, the reporter. Live Action is an anti-abortion rights organization. Did you catch it? An anti-abortion rights organization, not an anti-abortion organization. If I am against murder, say, and folks who believe abortion is murder have a case to be made. Maybe you reject it, but it's a case. But if I'm against, you know, standard, I don't like my neighbor, so I shoot him in the belly and kill him. If I'm against murder, am I against murder rights? There are radical leftists who think shoplifting is justified. You're looting it back. You're anti-capitalist. So if I'm anti-theft, am I anti-theft rights? Or am I just anti-theft? That was a real tell from a woke reporter on CBS. Barry Weiss is doing a good job trying to straighten that outfit out, but watch that crap, would you? Anyway, back to the story, which is absolutely fascinating. A little bit more insight before we analyze.
1: Her pregnancy was on track for 20 weeks until doctors diagnosed a rare and severe heart defect in the baby, who she's calling Gabriel. After learning of the defect, Wes says the parents, Nashin Gilkar and Omar Ahmed, asked her to schedule an abortion. Parents with medical prerogative is something experts say is a common clause in the surrogacy contract she had signed. Instead, Wes decided to find treatment in Dallas for the child after birth. Texas Attorney General Ken Paxton stepped in to ensure it this week, securing an emergency order to make sure doctors provide life-saving care.
3: My understanding is that the arrangements are being made for him to receive that surgery.
0: One more clip.
1: Courts in Alaska, California, and Texas are considering the case. But for now, Texas law governs the welfare of the child, according to Professor Rachel Rebusher.
4: It's a complicated situation where we're looking at intended parents who ultimately and probably will be the parents. But because of Texas intervention, will not necessarily get to make this decision about what happens immediately after birth.
0: All right. Here's what you need to understand. The gal, the surrogate mom, is from Alaska. The contract for surrogacy was signed, I believe, in California, and the adoptive, the surrogate parents, for all I know, I think it's probably their egg and sperm, and so biologically it's their child, but the folks who are going to raise the child are in California, and then the surrogate mom took refuge in Texas. So that's why those three states are looking at this. So you didn't get this from the news report because they papered over the important parts and used acceptable dialogue for woke lefty journalists who all believe in abortion on demand. Here's the story. Unborn baby diagnosed with a serious heart condition. It is treatable. It takes something like three surgeries in the first 2 weeks or so of the baby's life. So it's a serious, serious problem. And it's not like they can give the kid an injection and it'll be fine. It's a serious problem. But gosh, I don't, it would be easier if I could just use terms like mom and dad. So sponsors of the surrogacy find out about the heart condition and say, abort the baby, kill the kid.

0: And my views on abortion, actually, I'm not going to go into them in detail, but they're more nuanced than you might think for practical reasons. But like Bill Clinton, oddly, I want abortions to be as rare as possible. Having studied fetal neurological and physical development obsessively when my wife was pregnant with our first child, Kate, the idea that a fetus, an unborn human, is not a baby, quote unquote, is hilarious to me. It might not be a baby that's quite ready for the world, but what is it? Is it a loaf of bread? Is it a head of lettuce? Is it the designated hitter rule? Is it the planet Jupiter? No, it's a friggin' baby. Anyway, having said that, so sponsor mom and dad say, nope, abort the kid. And surrogate mom says, I'm not going to have this baby inside me dispatched by a surgeon. Maybe she knows what actually happens in an abortion and is sickened by it. So she says, nope, ain't happening. And goes to Texas, where she knows the sympathies of the folks and the laws and the government are with the unborn baby. And so the baby was just born the other day, and the treatment has begun as mandated by Texas law and Ken Paxton, who I'm not a fan of at all, but he's pretty strong on this stuff. And now sponsoring mom and dad, having said abort the baby, are now saying our kid, we ought to be in charge of the medical decisions. And the nice professor lady at the end, she does have a point in that. Where the hell do we go from here? Surrogacy is a thing, as the kids say. There's a contract. There are laws governing it, and they're pretty, you know, pretty well respected and recognized by the courts. It is their kid to raise. But my God, what a dizzying moral dilemma. You said kill it like a couple of months ago? When precisely was the diagnosis? I don't remember because I want to be accurate on this. But you having said, no, dispatch the kid not too long ago, are now back in charge of his care. Ay, caramba. This is tough. So if Gabriel, the little fella, does eventually leave the hospital, God bless him, because there's no, it's not 100% that this treatment works. The little fella has a bad heart. If he does eventually leave the hospital, it's not immediately clear what the legal outcome will be. While a separate court order is prohibiting the sponsor mom from currently seeing the baby, West, that's, I think, the surrogate, would consider taking the child if the court permits, according to her attorney. She wants to raise the baby now, I think. West's legal team believes the termination clause within the surrogacy contract, while standard, is offensive to state and federal law, according to the Dallas Morning News. That is, if the sponsor mom and dad say you abort this baby, you got to abort it. That's what it says in the contract. I'm telling you, that is unholy. But the lawyer for the surrogate mom, Ms. West, says the law doesn't permit hitman contracts, and this is a hitman contract. The California, who are now the California couple who are suing the surrogate mom, were slated to appear in Dallas County Court. Let's see, in about 12 days. So we'll keep our eye on this one. Where does this go? Is this a Supreme Court type case? If surrogate mom, having signed a civil contract, has come to believe, as many women do when they're pregnant, everything I thought about abortion is wrong. And again, I'm not telling you what to think. Maybe you think differently. We can still be friends. A lot of people have a different set of ideas on this, and it's an incredibly important and passionate topic. And I'm a libertarian, so I don't want the government telling me what to do unless it's absolutely necessary. And I get that if you are pregnant and the government is telling you what to do, it's a conundrum. It is not easy for a lot of people to sort this out. And I am not judgmental. I have my beliefs, but I'm not judgmental beyond a certain point. Okay, I am judgmental, but just not beyond a certain point. But you've signed a civil contract, but you have come to believe to your soul that fulfilling that contract is murder. Can the courts and the authorities enforce a hitman contract from the perspective of the woman carrying the baby? Oh, my, this one is not over. We're going to be hearing about it for a while. Meanwhile, prayers are with the little fella and the ingenious medical care that we have here in America, and certainly hope the little fella's all right. Speaking of healthcare, Craig, the healthcare guru, coming up in a little while. Got some news. The U.S. scrimmaged against Ukraine, and we lost bad. We'll tell you about it in a minute.
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1: Rosie O'Donnell claims she got hit on by a handsome man after her facelift. Now, was this before or after his seeing eye dog licked her hand?
2: Oh, no. Wait, now. Rosie O'Donnell jokes? Really, Greg? Come on. Come on.
3: More. Okay, yes, stop. Please.
2: No. Oh, she's obnoxious and terrible, but I wish we had more time for this. I always wish we had more time for everything. If you've fallen for Russian propaganda online or whatever, and you think Putin's a good guy and Russia is the hope of Christianity or some horse ass, and you're anti-Ukraine, it's so much harder to fool people than to get them to admit they've been fooled. I beg you, reconsider. Anyway, so Putin visited in person some Russian-held islands that Japan calls their own. The Soviets grabbed them at the very, very end of World War II, and Japan said for a very long time, those have been ours for 100 years, they're Japanese. So they're in dispute. It's the sort of thing that really riles up countries. But Putin himself showed up to show ownership of one of these islands and solidified the relationship between Russia, China, and North Korea, and made it clear to Japan that you're on the wrong side, you're with the Americans, and we are going to squeeze you hard. And it was very belligerent, and the battle lines are being drawn, and holy cow. On a similar topic, U.S. and Ukrainian forces went head-to-head in an exercise, and Ukraine whooped our butts with their drone warfare. This is a good thing. This is an excellent thing. The subhead to this piece by Alistair MacDonald and a couple other folks in the journal says that battlefield drill shows Pentagon hasn't fully absorbed lessons of Russia's war. And that's true as far as it goes, but that's the point. That's what they're doing there. So, you know, I made a joke. Senior year of high school, I was emceeing the athletic awards thing. And our baseball team that year was not great. And I made a joke about we had, I think it was something like 9 wins and 15 valuable learning experiences. This was a valuable learning experience for the U.S. forces. Thank you, Gladys. So U.S. troops faced off against Ukrainian drone operators in a military exercise in Germany, and it did not go well for the Americans. The Ukrainian drone units easily spotted and defeated U.S. troops in armored vehicles on rotation from Fort Hood in Texas. Shout out to everybody at Fort Hood. The exercise, coupled with U.S. casualties in Iran, show that U.S. casualties, thanks to the Iranians, show American vulnerability to drones years after our military made uncrewed systems an essential part of warfare. We're really the leader in long-range drones and big, expensive drones and counter-drone technology, you know, the Patriot systems, THAAD systems, that sort of thing. But close-quarter, like battlefield stuff, we have so, so much to learn. The drubbing in Germany, quoting the piece now, conveyed lessons from Ukraine focused on the short-range battlefield drones. Exercise held in April and May, and now they're talking about it more openly, tested the visiting troops' ability to operate and defend against the proliferation of smaller frontline drones that have dominated the conflict between Russia and Ukraine. And they're run precisely so that forces can experience realistic combat conditions and figure out what are we good at, what are we not good at, and what do we need to learn. And Ukraine has been incredibly helpful in this. Incredibly helpful. They are an important ally, and we ought to be backing them against the evils of the new Soviet Union. British and Swedish exercises have also resulted in easy Ukrainian triumphs. We and all of our friends are learning. And the Air Force General, Alex Grinkiewicz, who's NATO's top military leader, said, look, you can't get training like this in the U.S. The change is remarkable, and we're learning volumes to summarize what he said, basically. It is, said Elliot Cohen, scholar at the Center for Strategic and International Studies, said it is vital that the U.S. military master that, and thus far, unfortunately, that doesn't seem to be the case. Just all of our techniques involve armored vehicles that kick up dust, and the drone spotters can, or the drones and the guys who operate them, can see what we're doing very, very easily and smash up our vehicles and kill our guys. And so we learned quickly what wasn't working very well. And then the Ukrainians switched teams midway through and said, all right, Here's how you use the drone technology offensively. Here's how you use the counter drone stuff. Here's how you scatter your forces. Here's how you can conceal yourself. Here's how you use electronics to stymie the drones. It was like drone warfare grad school and super important and super effective. So I'm glad we're doing this. There's a lot of learning to do, but go get them, fellas, and be humble. Be willing to learn. Craig, the healthcare guru, coming up next. Always interesting. Stay with us.
0: Armstrong and Getty.
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8: The conflict with Iran continues. I'm Ted Lindner, Fox News. President Trump says the United States has total control over the Strait of Hormuz. Iran says that's not true. Fox's Jonathan Hunt with the latest from Tel Aviv.
9: The U.S. naval blockade is still in full effect. President Trump says, quote, I think we will keep it. Our naval blockade is being called by everyone a wall of steel, and there is nothing Iran can do about it. Iran shoots back. It can do plenty about it and says, quote, the Strait of Hormuz, as before, remains under the full management and control of the Islamic Republic of Iran. No commercial vessel or oil tanker can or will be able to transit the strait safely without the authorization and supervision of Iran's powerful armed forces.
8: Tehran says the strait won't reopen until its demands are met. According to a Fox News poll from late July, 66% of registered voters disapprove of the president's job performance on Iran. Luigi Mangione, the man accused of killing UnitedHealthcare CEO Brian Thompson, set to appear in an emergency hearing later this morning. Fox's Chanley Painter.
10: Luigi Mangione is facing 2 federal stalking charges resulting in the death of UnitedHealthcare CEO Brian Thompson in December 2024. And the Justice Department is seeking the maximum penalty of life in prison without parole. So in other words, Mangione could choose to plead guilty without anything promised in return. Now the question is why? Strategically for Mangione, pleading guilty to federal charges could also short-circuit the state murder case against him, which is scheduled to start on September 8th. Because while the U.S. Constitution allows for separate state and federal prosecution, New York's stricter double jeopardy law could block the state from putting Mangione on trial if he's already federally convicted for the same criminal conduct.
8: Mangione could face life in prison if convicted. 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
8: Flight out of Denver International Airport was delayed Thursday. Fox affiliate KDVR, Fox 31 in Denver's Nate Belt explains why.
15: Bad news is we found a live round, a bullet on the airplane.
0: That's audio recorded from inside the plane. The pilot himself is unsure exactly what might have happened. United Airlines says 178 passengers and 6 crew members were on board. This is the second incident of a similar nature to happen at DIA this year. Back in May, passengers on a Frontier Airlines flight were asked to deplane after a gun magazine was found. The investigation showed a law enforcement officer left it from the previous flight.
15: The flight eventually left at about 4 p.m. after that security check cleared. Now, United Airlines directed us to the TSA for any further questions. We haven't received a response from them at this time. Reporting from DIA, Nate Belt, Fox 31.
8: A kitchen staple for generations of cooks, turning 115 today.
16: Crisco was rolled out in 1911, aimed at cooks looking for an alternative to using animal fat and butter. Their marketing campaign leaned heavily on its all-vegetable claim, reiterated by its catchy ads, some starring a legendary country music voice.
17: You may know me as Loretta Lynn, the country singer. But I'm also Loretta Lynn, a pretty good country cooking.
18: Want 17 blue ribbons to prove it.
16: Touting its usefulness in dishes like fried chicken.
19: The crisp goes in the chicken because Crisco oil stays in the pan.
16: Over the years, Crisco has expanded to canola, corn, and natural blend oils, as well as baking sticks.
17: Crisco will do you proud every time.
16: Happy birthday, Crisco. Tanya J. Powers, Fox News.
8: Tropical storm Lala forecast to become a hurricane as it approaches the Big Island of Hawaii Saturday, bringing with it as much as 2 feet of rain, according to the National Hurricane Center. A hurricane watch in effect for the Big Island.
20: If it makes a landfall, it'll be only the 7th landfalling storm or hurricane in the Hawaiian Islands in about 75 years.
8: Fox Weather's Mike Seidel. I'm Ted Lindner. This is Fox News.
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3: And now, here's Armstrong and Getty.
4: Thank you for being here. A lot of good stuff to squeeze in this hour, so let's get right to it. Craig Gottwals, longtime friend of the Armstrong and Getty Show and friend of mine personally. Craig, the healthcare guru, is an attorney at law and benefit consultant for Benefit Revolution and is one of the most voracious readers and studiers of what's happening in the world that I've ever met in my life. Hence, a really good guy to talk to about some stuff that's pretty complicated and tends to make people's eyes glaze over because he's really, really good at helping us understand it. Craig, how are you, my friend?
5: I am well, Mr. Getty. How are you?
4: I'm terrific. Thank you. Can't complain, but sometimes I still do, as the song said. But looking forward to talking to you about various healthcare and kind of tangential issues, including, and I didn't even ask, can you do the second segment this half hour?
5: Sure. Yeah, absolutely.
4: Yeah, okay, great. I'm good. Because in that second segment, I want to get to solutions and make sure we set aside time to do that. Because there are some things that particularly employers can do, about the incredible expense of healthcare and insurance and that sort of thing. Oh, I'm told our connection dropped. Wow. That's been happening semi-regularly lately. As I explained yesterday, a lot of the software and computer, dependent stuff, it's like super inexpensive and incredibly handy, and you can connect with people from around the world. But it's like a third as reliable as the old-timey wires connected to stuff systems of the past. Okay, we've got him. Craig, he's back.
5: Modern world. Sorry, Joe. Yeah.
4: Yeah, no worries. What are you going to do? Anyway, let's talk about the big problem in healthcare costs, because I know I saw this in your notes. And please, people, forgive me. Next year, the healthcare costs for all of us, the increase will probably be the worst in a decade and a half, correct?
5: Yeah, the worst in 16 years, everybody's reporting.
4: Oh, good Lord. Good Lord. Yep. Okay, give us all a minute. You've punched us in the stomach. Okay, yep. Now we're able to stand up and listen. Why? What's the big problem?
5: Well, the number one problem in healthcare, and it's taken me years to uncover this, Joe, and I know everybody likes to hate on the insurance companies, and they're a huge problem. But the number one problem, if you just look at this in a sheer dollars number, is the hospitals. The hospital lobby, and specifically what hospitals charge employers for the care they receive. Because it's typically 2.5 to 3 times what a hospital will charge a patient on Medicare, for example. Now, is Medicare enough for every hospital? Probably not, but it doesn't have to be 3X. And that's what's going on in the hospital world. The statistic that I think boggles most minds on this topic is, if you were to cobble together all of the profits in the hospital industry in a given year, it's about $75 billion. Whereas if you were to cobble together all of the profits of all of the health insurers in a given year, it's only about a third of that, $25 billion.
4: Wow.
5: Fat is in the hospital pricing.
4: Right. So we're dedicated capitalists, you and I. I'm pro-profit. But the problem is, and this is where leftists get away with what they get away with, they point to this and say it's the free market. No, it's the opposite of the free market. It's cronyism. It's lobbyists buying favors from the government. So basically, if you're on government health care, you are grossly underpaying what you probably would for, say, a hospital stay or treatment or whatever. And the hospitals, because the game is fixed by the government, can then like double, triple charge those of us with private insurance, and the government lets them while the government forces them to take those underpaying government accounts. Is that more or less accurate?
5: That is more or less accurate, Joe. Yeah. I mean, I might quibble with some of your phrasing there, but that's pretty much what's going on. Yeah. Well, when we say government payment, right? That's a pretty broad picture, because Medicaid, what the low income amongst us pay, which is about 25% of society, is underpaid. The Medicaid doesn't pay enough. Medicare, what we put the oldsters on, it actually does pay enough at about 80 to 90% of facilities. So this marketing ploy that Medicare is so horrible in payment is actually really been kind of a smokescreen created by the hospital insurance cartel in bed with the government, is what I would say. It's the like you said, the market is totally broken because the end users have no real exposure to the actual prices. I mean, how many people understand if you have your family on a health plan this year, the premium for that health plan in 2027 is going to be $30,000. You don't see it because your employer pays the lion's share of it, but it's a new car every year just to insure your family.
4: Wow. Wow. So this
5: I'm here to tell you, Joe, a huge portion of that is waste, fraud, and abuse. So like roughly a third, 30% of that's waste. And when I say waste, fraud, and abuse, I mean middlemen getting rich. I mean lobbyists getting rich. I mean the hospital lobby and the insurance lobby shaking hands behind closed doors, pretending that they fight over prices when in reality they're just gouging us all with these prices. But the market's so broken, it's such an oligopoly, we can't fix it that way. We can't fix it with free market mechanisms anymore.
4: Wow.
5: That's what's so dangerous. That's what's so dangerous to allow the left to say, ah, yes, we need socialism, right? Gosh.
4: It would be more of this. Yeah. Gosh. So is it just a political problem then? We need, like, new leaders who won't take the bribes and will design a system that works? Or
5: no.
4: Is it just so screwed up that we as individuals and companies have to find workarounds?
5: It'll never be fixed at the individual level, and it'll never be fixed at the political level. It has to be the one power we still have in healthcare is that employers still control about a third to 40% of all healthcare. Mm-hmm. So it's incumbent upon employers one by one to exit the system, self-insure their plan, and remove as many of these cartel members from their direct healthcare plan as they can. It works. It's growing. And it is the one ray of light we have in this space where innovative employers are saying no more insurance companies, no more hospital cartels. We're going to negotiate directly with our local hospital. We're going to find fair pricing, and we're going to put a plan together on our own that exits all this lobby government industrial complex from our plan.
4: Right, right. You mentioned, Craig, that roughly a third of healthcare spending is private insurance. Is that what you said?
5: Yeah, there's two ways to cut this. So this is a little
4: because I was working toward asking you what percentage currently is the government paying for, around America.
5: Yeah. So the government, let's say it this way, taxpayers pay for 70% of healthcare in the United States.
4: Wow, already.
5: That's a true statement. Yeah. Yeah. But employers still control about 45% of healthcare in the United States. And you say, well, how does that square? Well, you got to remember, counties, cities, and governments are still employers. So those are government-controlled employers that where the taxpayer is paying the. So you get a little overlap in that statistic.
4: Right. Right.
5: Yeah.
4: Okay. All right. Well, we can talk more about the what companies can do with self-insurance and that sort of thing because I absolutely love it. But the long story made short is that big hospital, big insurance, and big pharma are all in bed together.
5: Yeah, they absolutely are. And Obamacare solidified that for them. Obamacare brought all of them to the table and said, look, we're going to basically what was happening behind the scenes on Obamacare is they were saying, we're going to tell everybody we're going to cover more people and bring costs down. And but the reality is it was all a wink and a nod. And everybody kind of knew you weren't going to bring costs down, which, of course, we haven't. Costs have gone up even faster since Obamacare. Yes, more people were covered, but because of population growth in the United States, the number of uninsured in the country today is roughly the same as it was when Obamacare passed in 2010. So, yes, we have more people covered, but with the people coming in, we still have the same problem we had in 2010 for the most part.
4: Wow. So Obama, in essence, thought reinventing this is going to be way too difficult and politically unpopular. Yeah. So I will use the super giants who are already just at the trough, getting fat and enlist their help in return for not calling them on their BS.
5: Yeah. And that's exactly what would happen with any. Let's just say we get another super lefty socialist type in the federal office, right? At president's level, the same thing would happen. They would get in and realize big insurance, big pharma and the hospital chains are so powerful. They're the number one employer, the number one lobby and the number one expenditure in the federal government. And so they would just realize, okay, we have to work with them to massage it. We'll never be able to break out of the system entirely. It has to be employers doing it one by one. And roughly 5% of employers are doing like the full boat, like what I would talk about, like where you really exit all that stuff from your plan. If we got to 20 to 25% of employers doing this, it would radically change the healthcare landscape.
4: Okay, I want to talk about that a little bit more next segment. But first, how do you answer people who say, Craig, look, it's so screwed up. We need single-payer government health care.
5: Yeah, well, that's an answer. I get it. Like, I don't even push back on that anymore. I say, look, that's what France does. You know, that's what other countries do. That's what Canada does. And as screwed up as ours is, with all these with all this crony capitalism going on and all these people getting fat and profiting and all this garbage that's in our stuff, it's still significantly better than the socialized countries once you start to look at the amount of wait time, the amount of the lack of specialties they have in these other countries. And while it might be better for some people to go fully socialized, on the whole, it won't be better. It'll be Medicaid. It'll be what we have for the low income, not Medicare. Mm-hmm. They like to say Medicare for all because Medicare still has a good reputation. But Medicaid is what it'll end up being. That's the one that could actually be afforded if we did it. And that's a horrible system that does underpay and causes these massive wait times and these doctors that exit the game. So it would be worse. You would end up in a situation like France where you just have smaller homes, you drive less cars, you just live a more modest life because socialism has fully crept into the largest part of your government then.
4: Well, I don't mind smaller cars and, you know, houses or whatever nearly as much as I mind waiting 18 weeks to begin my cancer treatment in Great Britain, for instance.
5: There you go. I was looking more at the macroeconomic of how it affects everything else. Right. But no, the healthcare. Yeah. And all the stats that show, you know, results are better in these other countries. They're all so flawed for many reasons that you guys have pointed out over the years. It's the true tell is, when you get people in Canada that have a real problem, they pay cash to come here if they can.
4: Right.
5: If they can't, they wait there and they often die.
4: Right. Correct. All right. We need to take a quick break, Craig, but we'll be back with more. 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
1: We're talking to Craig Gottwals, Craig, the healthcare guru, about our screwed up, incredibly expensive healthcare system and how the big hospital and big pharma and big insurance are all making wild profits and you're paying for it. Craig, if I could, I wanted to get a quick description again of how you get around that for companies. And then, believe it or not, I want to go into self-checkout laws, anti-self-checkout laws. But so tell us again, how do you do what you do?
2: I love it. So what we've been doing the last handful of years, Joe, is something called reference-based pricing. What I would tell you is most employees, more than half of employees on a corporate employer plan are already on a self-insured plan. It's a great first step. However, most of those employers still pay one of the big four insurance companies to administer the plan, and they rent their networks and still pay those bloated prices on the claims. The next step, and what about 5% of employers are now doing nationwide, is to say, hey, we've gone this far. Let's cut the insurance lobby out entirely. Instead of renting that bloated PPO that pays 300% at a hospital of what Medicare would pay, let's name our own price, pay 150% of what Medicare would pay, negotiate these deals directly with the hospitals in our footprint, and go from there. It's aggressive, but it saves overall healthcare costs 30% first year alone, and it works unbelievably, but it's work. I mean, it's not for everybody, but that's the new thing in healthcare. That's what people are doing to really get all of the pillars of the cartel out of their health plan.
1: Wow. If people want to know more about that or understand it or read it a little more slowly, how do they get a hold of you or read your Substack or whatever?
2: Yeah, gottwals.substack.com is, or you can just Google my name. There's only one Craig Gottwals in the United States, so it makes it really easy. You can find me on LinkedIn or Twitter or Substack.
1: GOTTWALS. We'll have a link at armstrongandgetty.com so people can find you. All right. So I love the sound of that. You dropped me a note about the self-checkout laws. Like in California, they claim it's because they want to limit shoplifting, which is truly hilarious.
2: Yeah, because of what I do, I have a lot of grocer clients because they have narrow profit margins and they want to be aggressive about reining in healthcare costs. So I've gotten this glimpse into the grocery industry. And what I've seen, particularly in the blue states, is some of my clients will sit in front of the state legislature and tell them, look, we have theft prevention under control. We're not having a problem at our self-checkout lines. We'll police it ourselves, thank you very much, as the legislature pats them on the head and says, you're a good little grocer. Let us limit your self-checkout lines for your own good because we want to prevent theft. So first of all, think of how insane that is. Because we don't enforce criminal law, we don't enforce shoplifting, we have to tell you can't have self-checkout, right?
1: Right.
2: That's the first thing. But the real thing is that's not why they're doing it. Why they're doing it is self-checkout lines are a visual reminder that the policies in blue states limit the hiring of individuals, and the number one supporter in the blue lobby is unions. And so unions hate self-checkout, and that's why you really see all this going on in the blue states of the limitations on self-checkout lines, which is amazing. Like California every year tries to limit and ban self-checkout laws, self-checkout lines every way they can. They say you have to have so many people overseeing it. You can only have certain products in there. You have to have a 15 item limit, et cetera.
1: So you got both sides of the coin going on. Number one, you see the working moms and the teenagers and the semi-retired people losing their jobs in favor of a machine. And then B, they're desperate for all these people to be unionized because as a Democrat, you get a cut of that. The union dues, and they want everybody to be unionized, the union dues are mostly spent on lobbying Democrats, writing big checks to Democrats. So, of course, they want these laws passed, so they have to have more employees than they unionize, and then they get a cut of it. It's absolute graft. All right, we're out of time, Craig.
2: Okay, awesome.
1: Well, you end up with what? Go ahead. Finish thought.
2: Well, you end up with this beautiful situation where you literally have a grocer sitting in front of a state legislature, and the legislature saying, "We know what's better for you, little grocer. We'll protect your loss prevention numbers." You know.
1: Craig Gottwals, Craig the healthcare guru. Grab him online if you need to. Greg, it's always fun to talk. Best to the family, and we'll stay in touch. Right.
2: Thank you, sir.
1: Great perspective on AI and the problems it is solving these days and what it ought to be solving. Really unique thought coming up next. Stay with us.
0: Armstrong and Getty.
1: It's shocking. 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
1: I mentioned a little while ago we were going to talk to Josh Rogan of the Washington Post, and he writes a Substack about how Washington is trying to deal with the rapid proliferation of open source Chinese AI models and advanced AI systems in general. But there are a lot of folks embracing Chinese open source models right now. And if that continues, and I came to understand that if you're running, I don't know, a university lab or a research company or just somebody who's really into AI, and you start building on, for instance, an open source Chinese AI model because it's available to you, you can afford it and that sort of thing, and you build on top of that, then you build on top of that, you've got these really big, complicated, sophisticated systems all built on that Chinese open source AI model, you're in that community. It's like getting

and an original thinker, and I really like him. Even when I disagree with him, he's one of those guys who he grew up of quite modest means, a young black man in America. He's just got an unbelievable brain. And because he is smart and he worked hard and he's brave, he has realized his dreams in America, as so many people do. And he's one of those guys who, when he's told, oh, that's not the conventional thinking, that's not how we talk around here, he says, I don't care. He's a real independent thinker, which I love about him. He came to fame with a study about how he said, yeah, I've actually crunched the numbers, and cops aren't hunting down black men in America. They're not killed at disproportionate numbers. That's not true. And oh, my God, academia just hated that. They didn't know what to say because here he is, a black man. We can't yell at him that he's a racist. Ah, we don't know what to do. Anyway, so Roland Fryer, that's who Roland is. And he writes about all sorts of interesting things and looks at them from the point of view of an economist. And he writes, I've spent much of the summer talking with technology executives about AI. the only word I hear more often than AI is abundance. Not far behind is socialism, usually accompanied by bewilderment. Why, they wonder, are so many Americans, especially young ones, attracted to an economic system that has failed so spectacularly elsewhere? And he writes, I'm beginning to think their enthusiasm for abundance and their bewilderment about socialism are connected. And the abundance pitch, he writes, is hard to resist. We'll have, you know, super efficiency and productivity, and so much money will be generated that everybody will have plenty. And then Roland Fryer, like Jack Armstrong and Joe Getty, and we're among the very few people asking these questions. He says, then I ruin the mood by asking, abundance for whom? Who decides? It may be the fastest way to end a conversation since I asked the Harvard Economics Department, blah, blah, blah. He makes a joke about minority hiring. Anyway, most people hear the question and assume he's heading toward taxes, universal basic income, or some other scheme for redistributing AI's gains, which is an incredibly important question. But here's his angle, which I hadn't really thought about before. He's not asking how we divide the wealth AI creates. I'm asking, he writes, a prior question. What will we use AI to create in the first place? Before we divide the spoils, entrepreneurs and investors have to decide which problems are worth solving. And then he gets into the part that really intrigued me. He says, we're in the middle of a gold rush. And he talks about how these brand new companies raised billions of dollars. They're valued at billions of dollars more in their IPOs and whatever. And technology executives he respects say, he says, have told me some version of the same thing. There's simply too much money to be made right now to worry about anything else, like how we're going to redistribute it, blah, blah, blah. And there's a reasonable defense in all this that AI investment lumps together very different bets, foundational models, chips, and compute, physical infrastructure applications. Blah, blah, blah. All right. So here's the point. If we're waiting to discover the transformative AI applications that really, really change the world, where do we look and who looks might matter the most? What if Silicon Valley has it backward? Not because they have a moral obligation to save the world, but because some of the biggest fortunes may be hiding in the problems they are ignoring. Medicaid spent more than $900 billion in 2024. That's a hell of a lot of money. Gallup estimates that workers who aren't engaged or actively disengaged account for about $1.9 trillion in lost productivity nationally. Why aren't problems of this scale a bigger focus in Silicon Valley? And here's why. And there's a recent paper that was just accepted, peer-reviewed. It's supposedly reliable. Anytime I hear peer-reviewed paper these days, I roll my eyes, but this one seems solid. Innovators disproportionately create products for people like themselves. Their sex, their income, their age, even accounting for a market size. Female entrepreneurs create products with an 18% higher female customer share than male entrepreneurs in the same category. It's not shocking if you think about it. Innovators from high-income families are more likely to create products bought by high-income consumers. More strikingly, entrepreneurs exposed to lower income peers during higher education
become more likely to enter necessity industries.

0: even having like friends from low income groups, you start to see, oh, there are needs there that you didn't know before. You know what you know, right? The same pattern appears in biomedical innovation. Female inventors are disproportionately likely to produce inventions related to women's health, which, again, is not surprising. Roland writes, in venture capital, we have a name for this, founder market fit. A founder who has lived a problem knows things outsiders don't. I should have emphasized the word lived. A founder who has lived a problem knows things outsiders don't. What actually hurts, what customers will pay for, which workarounds they already use, and which elegant solution will die on contact with reality. And that age-old venture principle has an uncomfortable corollary. If certain Americans rarely become venture-backed founders, the problems they understand intimately are less likely to become startup ideas. And venture capitalists know how to exploit a founder market fit when they recognize the market. And he gives several examples, and they've been incredibly lucrative. And then he talks about, well, he teaches a class called Using Markets to Solve Social Problems. And for their major project that the grade is based on, it's probably an A, students identify an important social problem and build a company to solve it. Their choices are revealing. Last semester, one team led by a cancer survivor proposed an AI native care coordinator for cancer patients. Another team was deeply concerned that Harvard lacked hot cookie delivery at 3 a.m. Its solution, hotcookies.ai. The project was dependent on the founders and their knowledge and their passions. And so then he gets into, you know, this venture fund he started that is trying to solve this problem. But he writes, in nearly a decade, I've never had a student say, you know what really sucks? Getting government benefits. You know what really sucks? Coming home from prison and trying to find a job. Or running a police department with antiquated software. I actually have a couple of friends in that business. My students aren't selfish. Many have simply never encountered these systems. And you can't have founder market fit in a market you've never run into in your life. And where it gets really interesting, and Tim Sandifer would happily weigh in at this point, is, I mean, for instance, he mentions Medicaid. And until recently, someone who had spent 20 years running Medicaid programs might understand the customer better than almost anyone alive, but had little chance of starting a software company. There's just not overlap there. Giant, expensive government programs that are desperate, desperate, desperate for this sort of technological leap forward are not run by the sort of people who can generate the interest and capital, or are the sort of people who would have an enthusiasm for it anyway, because government doesn't reward success. In fact, government rewards failure. If you're bad and your department doesn't accomplish its goal, you get more money and more turf and more people to try to quote unquote solve the problem. And then the iron law of bureaucracy steps in, and that dictates that the bureaucracy just becomes about protecting the bureaucracy, and it loses interest in solving its problem. It's all self-protection and turf and budget at that point. So his solution, because remember, the name of his class is using markets to solve social problems. What he's trying to pitch, and I sure wish him luck, is, and I'll just go ahead and quote him. I'm not asking Silicon Valley to be less greedy. Don't choose Medicaid over missiles. Be greedier. There is serious money to be made in both. So he's trying to find a way to connect the needs of we the people and the mind-boggling amount of money that's being spent and made in that with the tech innovators, which I think is great. And at this point, we're probably well beyond my expertise and or ability to comprehend what he's proposing. But he's absolutely right. He's absolutely right. You may have heard us in the last couple of days, Katie and I discussing this, and well, that's right, when Jack jumped on last hour, I was telling him about it. We're now going to semi-regularly when we talk about government at whatever level, government spent $30 million to reduce homelessness on the streets of L.A. Oh, there's another great story about that coming up. I think we'll try to squeeze it in. But instead of saying government spent, we've started to say somebody got $20 million to solve the homeless problem in L.A. And not to pat myself on the back, but I love that juxtaposition. Somebody got it. Who? What did they do? Did we get our money's worth? If money's spent, somebody got it. Can we get the somebody got it to go from bureaucrats who couldn't give a crap about you and your tax money and don't give a crap about solving the problem or even administering Medicaid or Medicare? They don't care. They just want to stay out of trouble. Can we get the market and innovators involved in that process? If you know how, please run for president or Congress or something. I'll vote for you. I will give you money. More to come. Stay with us.
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2: Travis Barker, Louder Than Fear, is a new documentary which follows Blink-182's drummer from 2017 to 2026. The film traces Barker's life as he confronted the darkest chapters of his life, highlighting his rise in music and his survival of a catastrophic 2008 plane crash. It covers his extensive recovery from severe burns and PTSD, family life with his wife, Kourtney Kardashian, and deeply personal topics like navigating a miscarriage. The doc begins streaming Thursday on Hulu and Hulu on Disney Plus. Morrissey's Las Vegas residency has been canceled. The rocker was scheduled to begin his four-night stand at the Wynn Las Vegas Encore Theater August 14th. However, ticket buyers, many of whom also purchase travel and accommodations to see the singer in Sin City, were informed by email Friday that the shows had been canceled, according to Rolling Stone. That's Fox Rocks on Fox News.

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1: So, speaking of the government not actually giving a crap and solving the problems it's supposed to solve, this is good stuff. This is actually the HUD secretary, Scott Turner, your federal, department cabinet secretary, in LA talking about what he's seen the city and county governments doing. 27, Michael.
2: This is a bag that I learned that they're giving our homeless neighbors with American taxpayer dollars. And in this bag, when you go in here, now we're talking about helping the most vulnerable people in our country, a continuum of care. This is not a continuum of care that I'm looking for. This is drug paraphernalia. This brown bag that's handed to people, homeless people, that are addicted to drugs, that have mental illness, hardworking people's money. People are putting these together with their hands to give to people that are already addicted. That has to be over. That's done.
1: Oh, wow, I love that. And mentally ill people, let's give them powerful drugs to use. That'll help. Good God. Next clip.
3: We are exposing and weeding out waste across the country. OIG's audits have exposed unbelievable examples. Money that should have supported the most vulnerable homeless Americans in Los Angeles. Instead, allegedly supported the purchase of a $125,000 Range Rover, private jet travel, and a vacation home in Greece that costs almost $500,000. This is HUD funded.
1: We've got to be so much more harsh in our scrutiny of all these programs. Somebody's getting that money and they're stealing it. Speaking of which, American government education has become a union scam, masquerading as an education system. It's cash grab. This is powerful, Michael. We're going to go with 29. This is a teacher by the name of Darius Cooks. He's a teacher in Texas. He was addressing social media when he lost it emotionally.
4: I literally broke down in the middle of class because I'm teaching seniors. These kids are leaving high school and going to college, hopefully, after they finish. We had two paragraphs to read, one sentence complete to write. I gave them the sentence stems. I basically completed the sentence for them in the model. These are 17 and 18-year-old kids, and they couldn't fill in four words. Four words. I gave them the scenario. We annotated together. I gave them the answers before we even had the problem. And they couldn't do it. I don't know. I simply don't know where the problem is.
1: We need to take a break. We will be back with more of Darius Cooks and what he says about the reality of government schools. If you don't get next hour, grab it via podcast later on. Armstrong and Getty on demand. You ought to subscribe. It auto downloads and you can just pick up the conversation right where it left off. Got a major gender bending madness update coming up next hour. Not to be missed. And gosh, all sorts of good stuff as well. Old Abdul Al-Sayed, did you know he proclaimed his obligation to follow Sharia law every day of his life until he dies? Yeah, now he denies it, but it's there. The internet never forgets. So we'll talk about him and his Islamist tendencies as well. So again, hope you can stay tuned. A lot of good stuff to get to. And once again, if you can't, just subscribe to Armstrong and Getty On Demand.
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9: He says this is what makes the Iran conflict even more difficult. I'm Dave Anthony, Fox News.
10: The Iranians sometimes make commitments that they don't honor. They make a deal, they don't honor the deal.
9: And Vice President Vance tells Fox, in addition to making sure Iran does not get a nuclear weapon, lowering fuel prices is a big goal. And the ongoing standoff over Strait of Hormuz shipping, with the U.S. and Iran both insisting they control the key waterway. And as American forces remain in the region, conditions on a warship that's been at sea since November, the USS Abraham Lincoln, getting more attention.
11: Democrat Senator Richard Blumenthal raising concerns of supply shortages, water contamination, plumbing issues, and deteriorating mental health in a letter to Secretary Hegseth, asking, quote, whether the Navy can sustain the operational tempo now being demanded of its carrier force.
9: Fox's Jackie Heinrich. War Secretary Hegseth says conditions on the ship have been misrepresented, but another ship is reportedly headed to the Middle East, the USS George Washington, that could relieve the Lincoln and its crew. Luigi Mangione returns to court later this morning in New York City for a hearing in the federal case against him, where he's facing stalking charges related to the 2024 shooting death of United Healthcare CEO Brian Thompson.
12: According to a senior Justice Department source to Fox News, there is no plea agreement reached between federal prosecutors and Mangione's defense team. However, Mangione is at any time allowed to plead guilty in open court if he so chooses. So that source telling us that if Mangione does in fact plead guilty today, the DOJ would ask the judge for the maximum penalty of life in prison.
9: Fox's Chandler Painter reports from outside the court. Mangione is
12: hoping that with his cooperation, his lack of criminal history, his education, his background, he will get something less than a life sentence.
9: Also, a guilty plea in the federal case could upend the state murder case against Mangione because of New York's double jeopardy laws. A hurricane warning just issued for Hawaii's Big Island as Tropical Storm Lala approaches this weekend. 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
9: While War Secretary Pete Hegseth addresses the reportedly worsening conditions on the USS Abraham Lincoln deployed in the Middle East, he also went to Panama this week, where the multi-nation counter-cartel coalition gathered after all the U.S. attacks off the South American coast since last September, blowing up suspected drug trafficking boats, killing alleged narco-terrorists.
25: Secretary Hegseth said that the coalition has made progress on its goal to make the Western Hemisphere safer.
26: Where borders and laws are respected, and narco-terrorists are brought to swift and absolute justice.
25: The secretary pointed to a major reduction of maritime cartel activity based on U.S. strikes throughout the southern portion of the hemisphere, leading to tangible positive results.
26: In the United States, fatal drug overdoses have dropped dramatically. Flows of fentanyl are way down.
25: And he told the conference there will be no let-up because
26: We're dealing with bad people that have done a lot of bad things to a lot of good people for a very long time.
25: Kevin Uresky, Fox News.
9: A win in court for Harvard.
11: A U.S. district judge in Boston ruling the Justice Department's lawsuit claiming Harvard University failed to protect Jewish and Israeli students from harassment failed to show an ongoing violation of federal civil rights law. The government suing in March, alleging the school was in violation of Title VI of the Civil Rights Act of 1964. Harvard denying the claims, calling the suit retaliatory. The DOJ says it disagrees with the ruling and is assessing next steps, stressing it's actively investigating anti-Semitism nationwide. Kristen Goodwin, Fox News.
9: We'll get an update on the economy this morning. Retail sales last month gauging our shopping after other reports this week showed barely any monthly inflation in July. On Wall Street, stock futures are mixed, down for the Dow, up for the NASDAQ. The day after, gains for both, and the S&P 500 closed at a record high. I'm Dave Anthony. This is Fox News.
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0: All right, yesterday afternoon, an AH-64E Apache attack helicopter from Fort Hood's 1st Cavalry Division was flying a routine operation less than 20 miles from the base, Billy Ed.
1: Yes, sir. I'm aware.
0: The twin-seat gunship goes down hard into a field south of Salado in Bell County, Texas. That's about
1: just outside of Temple, Texas. Yes, sir.
0: 60 miles north of Austin, for those that don't know. And that happened off of, if you know the area, Dove Hollow Lane near Farm to Market Road, 2843.
1: Yes, sir.
0: If you don't know, it's whatever.
1: That's where it's at, yeah.
0: Violent impact.
1: Right along Salado Creek there. You know it when you see it, yeah.
0: Aircraft bursts into flames on contact.
1: We lost both pilots.
0: Yeah.
1: Yeah, they're both dead. It was a training run, no, taking enemy fire or anything like that. Sometimes these things happen.
0: The bodies have been transported to Carl R. Darnell Army Medical Center at Fort Hood. The identities withheld pending family notification. Standard 24-hour protocol.
1: I bet the family probably has heard by now from somebody. And how many Apache pilots out of Fort Hood, you know, were doing training runs yesterday. So
0: right. That's got to be concerning.
1: Kind of concern people, yeah.
0: The crash immediately sparked a large grass wildfire. Evacuation orders went out to the nearby residents. The roads have been blocked. Local fire departments, Bell County Emergency Services, and the Texas A&M Forest Service scrambled in to help.
1: The whole Syntex community came together, but yeah, we lost two of the our pilots for the bird.
0: The fire burned somewhere between 75 to 155 acres, they say.
1: That actually turned into something that's quite a fire.
0: By evening, it was largely contained, 85 to 100%, depending on the update. Sounds like it's contained.
1: Yeah, they got it under control, but, you know, I'm sure the people that own them acres probably didn't want them burned.
0: Army statement.
1: That's the least of the problems right now.
0: General Ethan Diven put out a statement. He's the acting commanding general of the 1st Cavalry Division. Deepest sympathies to the family, friends, fellow troopers. The priority now was securing the site and supporting the first responders. An investigation is underway. Texas Governor Greg Abbott said Texas is forever indebted to those who serve our state and nation.
1: Roger that.
0: God bless them both.
1: Yes, sir.
0: God bless both of those men.
2: Man, that's sad.
0: Yeah. Another reminder that even the meanest attack helicopter in the inventory can still turn a Texas field into a memorial.
1: I wish somebody had warned us about these helicopters, that they're dangerous.
0: You're triggering me, aren't you?
1: Did it work?
0: It doesn't really bother me, but yeah, my uncle that designs these things for a living is always talking about how dangerous they are.
1: The man designs helicopters but will not fly in them. What does that tell you?
0: And he races motorcycles as his hobby.
1: Yeah. How fast does he go? What's the fastest he's going? Has he ever gone over 400?
0: He's involved in this thing called, I want to make sure
1: 400? It's not a fighter jet. It's a motorcycle.
0: Have you ever heard of the world's fastest Indian?
1: Yeah.
0: It's a race they do involving Indian motorcycles, and it's been going on since the 60s, I think. They still do it, I'm told. And apparently, let's see, how fast was the most recent one? They get hundreds of miles. They did one.
1: This guy went 406.
0: Yeah.
1: I don't know. He wasn't really on a motorcycle. It looks more like a rocket ship, but it laid down.
0: Right.
1: You know.
0: It doesn't even look like a motorcycle, but it is because it's got two wheels. But back in the 60s, they were getting these things up to 200 miles per hour. So, yeah, they go pretty fast.
1: 406. That's just crazy. What's the fastest you've ever been in a car?
0: In a car? At least 500.
1: 500? Yeah.
0: Well, okay, here's how they do it. They go out to the sand dunes because it's real flat out there. Or not the sand dunes. I forget what they're called. But there's a place
2: like
0: in
2: the Salt Lake or
0: yeah,
2: something?
0: Yeah, the Salt Lake.
2: Flats.
0: Yeah, the flats. The flats. That's the word I'm looking for. Because sand dunes would be hills, right?
2: Yes, it would.
0: And they were doing it in Nevada for a while, but then there was too much flooding. So a year or two ago, they went down to South America. And when they got down there, what they learned was, this is a terrible idea.
1: Yeah.
0: In South America, you have to deal with South Americans.
1: Mm.
0: The government, warlords, drug dealers, corrupt politicians, people that want bribes.
1: Probably smart to be able to go fast.
0: Yeah.
1: In those situations.
0: True.
1: You know?
0: Yeah. Good point, Billy. And anyway, all that being said, this is just another reminder that even the meanest attack helicopter in the inventory can still turn a Texas field into a memorial. It's very sad. These were not desk jockeys. They were the tip of the spear in an Apache.
1: And they volunteered to do all this and risk their lives for your freedoms and safety. Hope you appreciate it.
0: Yeah, two Americans who didn't make it home from a training flight. Say a prayer for the family in the units today, kids, please.
2: Mm-mm.
0: In the meantime, federal agents cleaning up gangbangers with body counts and rape convictions. They've been sent packing. Last week, under Trump and Markwayne, the DHS, ICE rounded up and deported a fresh batch of criminal, illegal, alien gang members.
2: Isn't it odd? They don't like that Tom Homan guy because he's way too good at his job.
0: Sure.
2: And they don't like Markwayne Mullen because he's not doing his job good enough.
0: Right.
2: And they're doing the same work. So you can't win.
0: I like Tom. I mean, I don't really care for Markwayne.
1: Nah, yeah, we had higher hopes for him being... His name is Markwayne, for one, and he's from Oklahoma. I figured he's going to figure it out pretty quick, but he's disappointed a few folks.
0: In the last week, ICE has deported criminal, illegal, alien gang members, including killers, sexual assailants, drunk drivers, and drug traffickers. America is now a safer place with these criminals out of the country. Deporting them was the right thing to do.
1: Roger that.
0: I've got a list of the criminals and their crimes, but you don't know who these guys are.
2: I saw a story this morning, and it must have been a misspelling. It said an illegal immigrant had killed an American citizen in California. That can't be right. Illegals in our country causing trouble?
0: I know, it's hard to believe.
2: No.
0: But, yeah, these foreigners have been problematic.
1: Oh, I don't want to start no trouble, but I got a problem with this Amazon driver story going around. Have y'all seen this? Woman delivers Amazon, notices somebody's flag on their front porch. There's
0: wrapped around the pole.
1: It's all twisted. So she unwraps the flag around the pole until it flies freely the way it should. And then she steps off a few crisp steps there, puts a little right turn, right face into her, and then she snaps off a salute. And it was a very sharp salute, too. It was very well done. I want to comment on that. But I got to thinking, you know, this is just that kind of stuff they do in the news where they just set you up.
0: It's like boomer porn, Billy Ed.
1: It's what?
0: You know, like the stuff they show on Fox News to get the older TV cable news audience excited.
1: Yeah, that.
0: Yeah.
1: Now, the problem I have with it, this happened in Kentucky, by the way, if you hadn't seen it and you're looking for it. Amazon driver, fixes and salutes the flag. Her last name.
0: I know.
1: Is Muhammad.
0: Right.
1: Oh. And now...
0: She's a military brat.
1: I know. And I don't know if she's in the military herself or if her dad's in the military, probably. Could be mom, but it's probably dad. And maybe he taught her to snap off a crisp salute like that because she did a good job. But it also makes me a little sus. Is that how they do it?
0: No, suspicious. That's what they say now.
1: I'm not super suspicious, but I'm a little suspicious.
0: That's it. Yeah, you get it. Yeah.
1: And the fact that her last name is Muhammad. Now, she might come from a long line of Muhammads from wherever they're originally from. And they've always wanted to just get to America because they loved America. Red, white, and blue. Eagles soaring and, you know, all that kind of stuff. But,
0: sure.
1: And again, it could be one of those hoaxes they put in the news just to, get people to tune in and think something's happening in this world that ain't.
0: She also seemed a little, what's the word I'm looking for? Masculine, didn't she?
1: Well, you know. Is it maybe that military upbringing?
0: So we're supposed to believe that a lesbian Muslim Amazon driver...
2: Oh, my God. You have really characterized this person without knowing anything about them.
0: Yeah. I can't help but notice there's a lot of Mohammeds around lately. You ever notice that? Real? Just talk.
2: No, I never noticed that.
0: A ton of Mohammeds.
2: Anywhere.
0: One of them.
2: At all.
0: Yeah, a lot. Abdul El-Sayed, he's the Senate candidate now in Michigan. According to his campaign, they have confirmed he still follows Sharia law in his personal life.
2: Oh, yeah. I mean, it is commanded that he must.
0: Yeah.
2: Mm.
0: Running for Senate right now in Dearbornistan, the state of Michigan, that is.
1: That's right.
0: Against a Republican named Mike Rogers. And Mike doesn't follow Sharia law. Now, I know Sharia law sounds bad, but I just want to lay this out for some of our male listeners. What if women had to do whatever you say all the time?
1: Hmm.
0: And you could have three of them at the same time.
1: Oh.
0: And they,
1: But are they going to behave?
0: You get to tell them how to dress,
1: how to act. If I tell them to calm down, will they actually calm down?
0: In Sharia law, yeah, I think.
2: Oh, absolutely.
0: That's part of it, yeah. The only catch is you're not allowed to have a cold beer on a hot day, Billiette, and you can never eat bacon.
1: Well, now, that's going to be a problem.
0: I hear you.
1: Now I'm going to go with cold beer and bacon.
0: Nah, better than three chicks at once, huh?
1: Cold beer and fresh hot bacon.
0: Plus, three chicks at once does sound exhausting, doesn't
1: That's why
0: it?
1: I was wondering, are they even going to act right?
0: No.
3: This just in, a recent study has proven that 100% of me doesn't give a f***.
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0: Ladies and gentlemen, as you all know, today is something day, right? Isn't it?
1: It's always something day, isn't it?
0: Yeah. Experts say the U.S. weapon supply is dangerously thin.
1: That's what they say. But they also say it's flush. It's full. We've got more than we could ever use.
0: Well, I think,
1: you know, you get all kinds of news stories these days correcting the other news stories.
0: It is really thin, though. It's almost as thin as Ariana Grande.
1: No way. Nothing's that thin.
0: I know.
1: It could be that girl from Wednesday.
0: Jenna Ortega.
1: Yeah, Jenna. She is now looking really unhealthy, anorexic.
0: It seems like somebody introduced Ozempic to all the people that didn't need Ozempic in Hollywood. In Hollywood, it seems like.
1: It does seem that way.
0: Because they were like, look what it's doing to Lana Del Rey. Look what it did to Lizzo. They look great. Why don't we give it to
1: Ariana? They already looked great, right? Remember body positivity?
0: Sure.
1: Yeah, we were told they looked great before. And then they figured out a way to lose weight with a shot. And now they look great.
0: The other day, Oprah was on The View talking about the obesity gene. And I don't have an issue with Ozempic. I think it's great. Or Monjabi or any of these SPLC ones or whatever they call
1: it. Sure.
0: I don't have an issue with people taking this stuff if that's what you got to do to get skinny and get off cholesterol and blood pressure meds. But she is kind of lying to people about why she's taking it.
1: Oprah?
0: Yeah.
1: Well, you know, she likes to dumb it down for her audience.
0: She said she has the obesity gene. It's not the obesity gene. It's the processed food.
2: Quiet that noise.
3: Yeah.
4: I think there is probably a genetic predisposition in some people to more food noise versus less food noise. But there is no obesity gene, right? So Oprah got on The View a while ago and said, I have the fat gene. No, you don't, Oprah. You may have a predisposition to more food noise, which is this constant thinking and craving of food. But that food noise, and this is where the conversation gets interesting for me, that food noise comes from the processed food.
0: Yeah.
4: And that, to me, is what no one is talking about.
0: In America, we eat garbage all the time. Doritos and, you know.
1: Well, the if you think you're eating healthy because you're eating a turkey sandwich. You realize how bad processed meats are for you?
0: Yeah.
1: I mean, it's not like you just, you know, took a big hunk of turkey and sliced it off. No, they put it through all kinds of processing. That's why they call it processed. You know, and then, of course, you probably have white bread for your sandwich. And that's, again, problems.
0: We just eat garbage all the time. Our food doesn't really, it's not food. It's something else, right? It's chemicals and it's designed for us to react to it in such a way where we feel like we're eating food, and you ever see what people feed their children nowadays?
1: I have.
0: You ever what, just mom shoving
1: I don't say anything.
0: Fistful of french fries into little kids' mouths,
1: and
0: covered in salt, and it's burning the child's mouth, and eat it, kid, it's hurting my mouth, mom, here, have a soda.
1: Well, mom's eating the same thing.
0: Yeah.
1: Yeah, but, you know, doing it to your kids, that's not good.
0: I'm not hating, though.
1: No, of course not.
0: You are an American, after all.
1: Oh, and by the way, because we brought it up a little while ago, today is Left-Handers Day. C'est moi! And it's also National Filet Mignon Day, which I will eat later tonight with my left hand. Well, and a fork, obviously.
0: Did you ever think about how maybe you're gay because you're left-handed?
1: Yeah, you think about that?
0: Did you see that, what Rosie O'Donnell just said?
1: Oh, well, let me put everything on Rosie O'Donnell and base my life choices after that.
0: Actress Rosie O'Donnell told former Saturday Night Live star Amy Poehler that being gay is a doomed existence that no one would choose because being gay is no different than being left-handed or having blue eyes.
1: Okay. That's the same thing.
0: Boy, that whole sentence is very confusing. Having blue eyes is a doomed existence?
1: I guess so.
0: Being gay is like being left-handed?
1: Sure.
0: I hate to be the one to ask this, but can you get AIDS from being left-handed?
1: Can you do what?
0: Can you get AIDS from being left-handed?
1: If you do it right. It's like, can you get AIDS off a toilet seat?
0: Probably not.
1: Well, if you're the one on the bottom, maybe.
0: Maybe.
1: Uh-oh. Yeah, but it can also be very uncomfortable.
0: No pride parades for the left-handed, I noticed.
1: Yeah, maybe I should start that as a Southie myself. Not South Boston, you know, South Paul. Perhaps we should do that.
0: The hell does that mean?
1: Yeah.
0: Not
1: you
0: like
1: never know what Southie is?
0: Boston and South Paul? What the? Are you speaking English?
1: Yeah, but not to anybody that understands English, apparently.
0: Rosie O'Donnell said it was very disturbing for her to film the new lesbian sex scenes with Cynthia Nixon in some nun movie she's in.
1: Ugh.
0: And I didn't watch it, but I'm disturbed by it, too.
1: Yeah, I was going to say, I'm pretty disturbed now.
0: Yeah.
1: That's a great weight loss tool, though. You should have mentioned that before everybody got breakfast.
0: Good point.
1: Rosie O'Donnell doing lesbian nun stuff.
0: Quick, change the subject.
2: Hey, everyone, it's back to school time. Let's go back to school.
3: Yeah.
2: With Kenny.
0: That's me.
1: Yes, you hadn't been out of school that long.
0: And this report's brought to you by...
1: Oh, that's brought to you by the good products at GetTheTea.com. As we were just talking about weight loss and get off blood pressure meds and stuff. You know, there are natural alternatives to fighting cholesterol, high blood pressure, a lot of things.
0: Right.
1: Go to GetTheTea.com. I mean, obviously get the cleansing tea, that goes without saying, but... Take a look at some of the other supplements they have for you for your good health.
0: Yeah, GetTheTea.com. Promo code?
1: So you lift promo code out.
0: You got to do a promo
1: code. You got to do the promo code, man. That's where people save money and then thank us, you know, probably even buy us gifts with the money they saved.
0: Promo code WJ.
1: Yes, thank you.
0: All right, kids, back to school. It's day two of the new school year at Houston ISD's Wheatley High School. Do you know what neighborhood that's in?
1: Yes, I do.
0: That's in the Nickel. The fifth ward, they call it.
1: Thank you.
0: I wouldn't have called it that. Career and technical education teacher Darius Williams, also a part-time cooking influencer, faces a class of 17 and 18-year-old seniors.
1: Oh, boy.
0: He hands out a simple assignment, two short paragraphs to read, then complete a sentence he had basically already filled in for them. He walks through it, explains it, draws it out for him, even gives them the answers beforehand. And the results, oh, this is painful, guys.
1: Oh, God, no.
0: The kids can't fill in four words. Four words.
5: He gave them the answers ahead of time.
0: They couldn't fill
5: in. Walked them through it. Held their hand like a blind man trying to walk across the street at midnight.
0: That's right. Darius says they can talk, they can reason, they can defend their points verbally with their friends, but they freeze when it comes to written text. He literally breaks down crying in the middle of class.
1: Oh, dear Lord.
0: And later on, he posts a video to Instagram, because that's what you do.
1: The teacher's doing that?
0: Yeah.
1: Crying.
0: Well, these are 18-year-olds who can't read and write.
1: Dear Lord.
0: Yeah.
1: Yeah. And it's... people like him, that is the reason.
0: To be fair, these kids just showed up in his class. He just met them all a few minutes ago.
1: Yeah, I have no idea who they are. It's day two of class. We're still trying to get the seating arrangements right. He's probably doing the thing where he's calling roll. Aaron, where is Aaron?
0: Right.
1: Yeah, and kids don't know.
0: They don't know. He said, we have 17 and 18-year-old kids, seniors who simply cannot read, seniors who cannot write. Then he says... our young black men, our young brown men, our young black girls, and our young brown girls.
5: Got the girls in there too, yeah.
0: You notice he left two groups out.
1: Oh,
0: well, four, technically.
1: The trans.
0: No.
1: Oh.
0: White and Asian.
1: Oh, well, yeah, you gotta leave them out. They're already too privileged.
0: I think they don't live in the Nickel Ward.
1: Maybe that's it, too.
0: Backlash hits fast, guys. Some question his credentials. Williams fires back with a follow-up video listing his certifications, his degrees. Bachelor's from Berklee College of Music. I don't know what that has to do with anything, but a master's program in curriculum and instruction. He says the challenge is you get certified. You walk into these high schools. Let me see how well you do.

0: Good morning.
1: Good morning.
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17: 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You can enjoy the Walton Johnson Show 24/7. Well, at least you can hear it. I'm not saying you'll enjoy it for 24/7, but
16: oh, come on.
17: That is a Europe. 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
16: It's a very specific flavor of broadcast, terrestrial broadcasting and podcasting, the Walton and Johnson Show. We always say it's really only 1 in 10 people are going to like it, and that's fine. That's why they're called the 10 percenters.
17: Yeah.
16: And if you don't own the Walton and Johnson smartphone app, you know, put it on, give it a shot. It's one of the smallest apps you'll ever have on your phone.
17: It's also free.
16: Yeah.
17: And I'm told, not that anybody has ever actually tried it, but I'm told that if you did want to delete it later, you can.
16: Yeah.
17: It's never been done. That's no brag, just fact.
16: Well, it's such a small, non-invasive. It's like the opposite of the flock cameras.
17: Yeah. And yet it seems huge when you acquire it.
16: I think it's just the way it looks in the mirror. It looks girthy. You know?
17: Yeah. It's just from a certain light and a certain angle.
16: Sure. Yeah.
17: Crystal ball. Not Crystal Ball, the name Cristobal.
16: Not the CNN MSNBC media personality.
17: No.
16: What's the Crystal Ball? What is it?
17: Cristobal is our third tropical storm of the season, and he is official with gusts up to 40 miles an hour. No biggie, it seems to be moving away from land.
16: I'm going to be honest, right up until you said the tropical storm, I still thought you were saying Crystal Ball.
17: Crystal Ball,
16: Crystal. You were trying to differentiate between the inanimate object and the person on TV, but now I get it. It's a tropical storm.
17: And it's way out in the middle of the North Atlantic and like due east of Washington, D.C., up that high. And looks like it's moving towards England, so, yeah. Not much to worry about here. There is a hurricane warning issued, however, for other parts of the United States. That would basically be Hawaii.
16: You know what's great about that? The coach of the University of Miami, who, as you know, are the
17: Hurricanes.
16: Their coach is Mario Cristobal.
17: Ain't that wonderful?
16: So that's got to be a thing there. Hopefully that hurricane doesn't kill people so they can use it this season to sell merchandise.
17: Yeah, it looks like it's going to bother the fish. That's about it. There are two areas of interest down in...

0: It's more of a mudslide of sorts in a courtroom today.
1: Oh.
0: In New York City. Boy, a lot of murder trials in the news involving white people. And the media loves this stuff. They just eat it up like a bowl of spaghetti. Luigi Mangione is going to make a Hail Mary pass today in a federal court. And we're going to probably talk about this a lot today, so just the... We'll briefly explain it now, and then we'll give you a more in-depth explanation of our... While we pretend to be lawyers later on in the show.
1: Yeah, we're experts because we've looked at stuff on the internet.
2: Just like you.
1: And every other American citizen. The internet has turned us all into experts on any subject, anytime.
0: Yeah, who knew that I was such an expert on cricket?
1: Remember Dr. Google?
0: Oh, sure.
1: When the little commercial for Dr. Google first came out, we played it a lot because, well, we know... Dr. Google. I've got one at my house. You know, John had one at his house. The minute you sneeze, have a runny nose, your eye starts to twitch, run to the internet and find out exactly what's wrong with you. And that's what people do now about everything. Data centers. People that have no idea what goes on in a data center are experts when they make their comments on the internet.
0: Yeah, you could sneeze and tell your girlfriend and she'll look it up and say you've got Zika or Ebola. Mm-hmm.
1: Or it could just be one of those things.
0: Polio.
1: But it's nice to know you have options.
0: All right, well, the United Healthcare CEO got murdered, you may recall.
1: And I now do recall.
0: Luigi Mangione is on trial in New York. And double jeopardy, for those who don't know, and I'm sure most of you do, but I just want to make sure everyone's on board here. Double jeopardy means you can't get charged with the same crime twice. In New York State, they have really weird laws about double jeopardy. Because he has state charges and federal charges... They're both technically different, but they're using the same body of evidence to make both cases. His defense attorneys seem to be making a Hail Mary pass today in the federal court, which is stalking charges, stuff like that, basically saying, well, he's guilty of stalking. And it looks like what they're probably going to do, and we don't really know, is if he says he's guilty of stalking in the federal court, they're going to try to make an argument in the state court saying, well, it's double jeopardy. You can't charge him with murder now. But if you plead guilty to some charges, there's nothing they could do about it. They have to just accept the your plea.
1: How is it double jeopardy when it's two separate crimes? Stalking and why was he stalking him, Kenny?
0: You're starting to understand.
1: So he could...
0: Murder. Right. You're starting to understand why this is a little complex. In all other 49 states, there's no doubt they would agree with you on that, Steve. But
1: it's New York.
0: In New York, they have weird laws, right? So that's the Hail Mary pass. Now, no matter what ends up happening in the federal court there, which is probably going to be a guilty plea, in the state court, they may accept it, they may not. The fact, wow, it's double jeopardy. It's not double. It's going to get appealed, which means it's going to start climbing up the ladder of appeals courts, appellate courts, that sort of thing, all the way up to the Supreme Court, where they will determine if double jeopardy laws in New York State are even constitutional.
1: Well, luckily, we have 100% confidence in the Supreme Court and everything that they're going to do for us.
0: Now, this is all theoretical. This is what legal...
1: That was a joke.
0: Oh, yeah. No, certainly. Yeah, we get that. This is all theoretical. What's going to actually happen today? We don't really know, but that's what people think is going to happen. So no matter what happens, one thing you could certainly surmise from all of this is that the Luigi Mangione court case is going to be in the news probably for years. It's not... It may affect the next presidential election. It might affect the next midterms. Who knows? Anyway, you're going to be hearing that name for a long, long time.
1: Isn't that great?
0: Yeah.
1: And you're going to be seeing his photoshopped pictures all over the internet still for years to come. We took a look this morning early at his, I guess that was his mugshot.
0: Right
1: after he was arrested for murder. He's got the orange jumpsuit on. He's looking a little haggard. Nothing like the way he looks like he's been styled for GQ magazine when he shows up in court now.
0: Oh, yeah. He got a makeover. And white people in the news murdering people. It's the hot thing right now. Alex Murdaugh is back in the news.
1: Oh, yeah.
0: Lindsay Clancy.
1: Is that the woman with the kids?
0: Yeah.
1: Yeah. Well, we know she was married, right? She had a husband. So really... Shouldn't the man be considered at fault in all of that?
0: Most people think you're being sarcastic, but Steve is aware of the fact that there is now a growing army of fangirls on the internet for Lindsay Clancy, making the argument that she's innocent because she's a Leo, her husband's a Gemini. Gemini's murder.
1: Gemini, that's guilty.
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23: The different color noises, white noise, brown noise, pink noise. Brown noise is deeper, has lower frequencies, it's got more bass, minimalizes that higher frequency. Mm-hmm. And I didn't really know this, but apparently you can liken some of these to sounds in nature. And apparently brown noise is more akin to like a river rapid or a heavy rainfall or thunder.
24: Because there's also white noise and pink noise, you think brown noise is just named after the color brown. Wrong. There was a scientist named Robert Brown from Scotland.
23: White noise is used, aside from just sleeping, a lot of times with like noise-canceling headphones and stuff, mm-hmm. masking other sounds.
24: Pink noise is a little different. It's kind of like the compromise between white noise and brown noise.
23: As far as which one is best for sleep, there have been some very middling studies over the years. But at Oxford in 2017, they said that they fell asleep 40% faster listening to white noise, but their overall sleep was about the same.
24: Okay.
23: There was a study in 2017 from Northwestern of 13 older adults, and they said pink noise provided deeper sleep overall and improved ability to recall words.
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2: People frequently say to me, you know, I enjoy your newsletter, but I'd like to hear you say it into my ear. And I say, that would take a long time. But what we could do instead is I could chat about my newsletter with my good friend Katie.
1: When it comes to Money Stuff, you write about a range of topics. 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
2: A smaller range.
1: Right. We only have 30 minutes.
2: And in that time, we will talk about weird stories from the world of finance that somehow illuminate or say something interesting about how finance works. You know, like money stuff.
1: All the money stuff.
2: All the stuff.
1: Yeah. We will be talking about ETFs, the world of investing. That's what I like to talk about. We'll probably talk about horses and dressage fair amount.
2: Horses and dressage will come up more here than they do in the Money Stuff newsletter. And, you know, we'll talk to people, maybe we'll have some guests on, and we'll answer some reader questions if you have any. I'm Matt Levine, the Money Stuff columnist at Bloomberg Opinion.
1: And I'm Katie Greifeld. 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

0: jazzy wake-up tune right there.
1: Sure, yeah.
0: So the Republicans are excited to announce that they have stolen one from the Democrats' team.
1: Do tell.
0: Democrat operative Julian Epstein has decided to support Republican Mike Rogers in Michigan's Senate race. His declaration that he is jumping ship from Democrat to the GOP.
1: He used to be a Clinton Democrat, right?
0: He was dissatisfied the direction of the Democrat Party. Yeah, imagine that. He's not all down with communism.
1: He kind of looks like Abdul El-Sayed, but apparently he's not an Arabic Muslim. He's a Mexican Jew.
0: Mr. Epstein. Yeah, unusual.
1: That's great. Well, we didn't think there were Mexican Jews, but now the leader of Mexico is a Jewish woman. And
0: that's something.
1: And that's great. I just think that's great.
0: Well, of course it is.
1: Of course, it's fantastic.
0: Is that diversity? That is diversity, right?
1: Who doesn't love diversity?
0: Oh, you got to have it.
1: Oprah Winfrey, she's diverse. Oprah Winfrey once gave a platform to Dr. Oz and Dr. Phil, and now she's being asked to explain why she would do that. Why 20 or 30 years ago did you allow two people on your show that today have a political opinion that's unpalatable to your core audience?
0: How dare you?
1: No, it's true. She's defending it. Oprah finally addressed it.
0: Yeah.
1: She owns giving them platforms, then hits the eject button harder than a contestant on The Biggest Loser. She says, people criticize me for Dr. Phil and Dr. Oz because of their politics. Everybody has their own path in life, and it is not one thing to do with me, and I don't have one thing to do with them. I handed them the mic, not the MAGA hat, she says.
0: Well.
1: She insists her only intention was sharing valuable information that helped her. But yeah, she doesn't agree with their politics. Oprah herself is still the same woman who endorsed Kamala, and she doesn't regret it.
0: Yeah, Kamala.
1: And now we'll put Oprah's name aside, and we won't talk about it again for 6 or 7 months until we don't have a choice.
0: And that'll feel good.
1: Iran. In other news.
0: Yeah, there's still that. Oh, super close. Every day for the last 3 weeks, we have been so close to a deal. The best deal ever.
1: It's the best
0: just,
1: deal.
0: Just so close. But then we had, either they fire missiles at something or we fire missiles at them. But we're still so close to a deal.
1: Iran says if you squeeze us economically, we'll just start blowing stuff up again. I hate how Fox News reports on this. Fox News, earlier they had a Pentagon expert on. They said, oh, and military strategist. He's like, yeah, Iran can't handle anymore. They don't have any money. They don't have any weapons.
0: Yeah,
1: they do have some rockets scattered throughout the country that they could use to keep. But other than that, nothing.
0: We've taken everything they have off the board. So how is it they're still fighting us and holding their own? They still keep firing, not at us, but, our friends or people who want to help. They're not really helping.
1: Yeah, Treasury Secretary Scott Bessent said apparently the economic measures are so unstable there they can't handle anymore, but they may be able to handle 6 more months.
0: It's like, okay.
1: What the hell, dude? You just said
0: 6 months ago they weren't going to be able to handle 3 weeks.
1: Has the first half of your sentence ever met the second half of your sentence? Do they know? Trump declared the whole thing over back in July. No extension talks happening. Now here we are again.
0: Mm-hmm.
1: And I got to ask. And I know no one wants to hear this. Iran getting nuclear weapons or the Democrats taking back the government? Which concerns you more?
0: One's a little worse than the other because it's possibly going to happen much sooner.
1: How many more oil tankers have to get turned into floating fireworks before the diplomatic finesse crowd admits the mullahs only understand pain? Or they don't understand pain. They like it.
0: Yeah, this is not really bothering them.
1: And how come you never meet mullahs here in America? I'd like to know a mullah.
0: You will soon enough.
1: It's true.
0: Well, yeah, Sharia law is going to become the law of the land one of these days, like it or not.
1: Abdul El-Sayed in Michigan says he still lives his life every day according to Sharia law.
0: And pledges he will until the day he dies, yes.
1: And a majority of white women in the state of Michigan say they're going to vote for him.
0: Yeah, they like that Sharia law.
1: Who doesn't?
0: Well,
2: it's
0: women.
2: It's Friday, I've reached my breaking point. It's Friday, I need to smoke a joint.

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15: The News Radio 740 forecast for Friday calls for partly cloudy skies, a high of 92, and a chance of afternoon thunderstorms.
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25: Attorney General Todd Blanche directing U.S. attorneys' offices around the country to work with DHS to prioritize the investigation and prosecution of birth tourism schemes and those who've obtained U.S. citizenship through fraud.
26: Gaining American citizenship and legal status to reside in this great nation is a sacred privilege, and we will ensure it is always done in accordance with the law protecting our communities and national security.
25: The Justice Department charging 11 people accused of overseeing a decade-long marriage fraud scheme involving more than 1,000 sham marriages between Chinese nationals and U.S. citizens and the submission of fraudulent applications for green cards.
26: These schemes have real costs. They rob our country of its ability to know who should be and should not be allowed in America.
25: The Attorney General says it's one of the largest marriage fraud prosecutions in U.S. history. Kristen Goodwin, Fox News.
27: Y'all ready? 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
0: The real deal.
28: Real talk.

0: She was a black type.
1: Yeah.
2: He's talking about a girl. I thought,
1: oh yeah, definitely a girl, definitely, or a trans.
2: No way
1: or
2: to know.
1: A WNBA player, which is somewhere in between. We don't know for sure.
2: Hey kids, it's National Tattoo Removal Day. The tattoo most people get rid of is the one that associates them with a hate group.
1: Oh yeah.
2: You know, like a Raiders logo.
1: Mm-hmm, yeah.
2: You're gonna want to get rid of that right away.
3: Like you wish you had a tattoo now, don't it?
1: Wish you could join in on the fun.
2: So you can get it removed.
3: Yeah, that'd be nice.
2: Yeah, that'd be something, Billy.
1: You think everybody's going to get rid of their barbed wire on their bicep tattoo? You know, done to death. That's way, way too much.
2: And the tribal tattoos as well. But, of course, you know, that was about 20 or 30 years ago. You can always tell when a soccer mom was crazy back in the 90s or the 2000s.
1: She was a wild thing.
2: If she bends over to pick up her daughter's backpack at the soccer game, and you see that little that line,
1: and they don't know what it says.
2: The lower back.
1: Sometimes
2: tattoo.
1: They think it says harmony or balance. And one lady had a Chinese guy read her back, and he said it says spaghetti. They just pick one. It's like I like the look of that one. Yeah, it's got a lot of scritchy-scratchy looking, tic-tac-toe board looking thing on it. Let's do that. Then later they find out it means enter below.
2: Right, yeah.
1: Wait, what?
2: Sure. I never got a tattoo, but I remember the trend. It was, if I'm not mistaken, people were getting Japanese letters that looked sort of like Chinese letters,
1: mm-hmm.
2: and that's when they were discovering the thing they got tattooed meant something totally different in a different language.
1: Oh, you betcha.
2: But I don't know. I never did it.
1: So Japanese and Chinese people don't all speak Asian?
2: No, they speak as a matter of fact, Billy, in China, I think there's like 8 different languages.
1: Get out.
2: Yeah, there's
1: but only one time zone. Ain't that weird?
2: That is weird. I don't think
1: I don't know how they do
2: either.
1: I mean, China's a big country, spreads out over a lot of places. It's like, if in America, if everybody had the central time zone time, in New York right now, and in Hawaii, it would be the same time. It'd be 7 o'clock in the morning.
2: Yeah.
1: Yeah. But in Hawaii, it's really like 1 o'clock or just after midnight or something. Who knows? Nobody even knows for sure. But they got them a hurricane coming in Hawaii, not here. Don't panic. You know, it looks like the great 48 are going to be safe for another few days.
2: And, you know, that kind of weather, remote island, it'd be easy to lose a plane out there.
1: Yeah, it would.
2: Which might explain long ago, 1937, what happened to aviation legend Amelia Earhart.
1: We're still looking for her?
2: Well, yeah. It's
1: been 90 years.
2: Well, coming up in October, they're going to try to find the plane. And so now suddenly every news outlet wants to report on it because it's not Iran.
1: Well, yeah. If you like news that doesn't have anything to do with Trump or politics in general, it's hard to find because politics is into everything. People have asked us for years, how come y'all always talking about politics? Because we're talking about life in America, and everything in life in America has to do with politics these days.
2: Mm.
1: You can't watch a sports show without somebody having to report on something to do with, you know, Republicans and Democrats and this one and that one and everything else. Yeah, your died suddenly reports, those definitely get political in a hurry. And we have, I'm kind of sad to say, we have not one, which is normal, but 2 died suddenly reports just this morning.
2: Mm.
1: But if you want a story that has nothing to do with politics, here you go.
2: Okay.
1: North Carolina, Goldsboro, North Carolina to be exact. Old boy named Kyle Corbett. He's a working man. You got him a pickup truck, probably a pair of gloves on the seat next to him. And he's got a coil of high tensile fencing wire in the back of that pickup truck. He's going to build him expand his cattle enclosure. And this big old coil, I mean, it's a thick, big coil.
2: It's really something, huh?
1: Yeah, a lot of wire. And he's got it in the back of his truck. He got it the night before and it left it in there because he's going to go, you know, use it later or for the weekend or something. What he didn't realize was that when you take that truck through the automated car wash, them big flapping things that slap your car and spin around real fast and stuff.
2: Sure.
1: It can grab loose items. You know, they always say take the antenna off, you know, because it could, you know, rip it off and stuff.
2: Mm-hmm.
1: Well, what this particular car wash did, it grabbed up his fencing, but not the whole coil, obviously. That'd be real heavy. It just grabbed a length of the fencing that was loose at the top on the coil and wrapped it completely around all the equipment in the entire automated car wash. They got pictures of it if you want to look for it on the internet. Yeah, got fencing wire in a car wash. And, I mean, it looks like a backlash on an old Zebco reel-to-reel or something. That stuff is everywhere. It messed up his truck, messed up the car behind him in the car wash. It was slapping wire around everywhere. And it, of course, caused, looks like almost unfixable damage to the car wash. Because that high tensile, that wire, it wraps tight when it gets wrapped. It was just a storm inside that car wash.
2: Now, I remember we talked about this earlier this year. Is this in the court now? What's the update on this?
1: I just found out about it.
2: Oh, I thought it happened in February. I thought we covered it back in the winter.
1: Well, in the story, they don't list any time frame, which is always, it's AI. AI always leaves some blanks in here.
2: Mm.
1: And so it's one of those evergreen stories, they call them, where it's just always a good story to have. But be sure to check for possible hazards before you go through that car wash. Or maybe, you know, wash it in your driveway at the house.
2: You do wonder if you're out, in a pickup truck, why are you getting your car washed in the first place if you're out putting up fencing and stuff? Like,
1: it's going to go right back out to, you know, get it dirty again. But
2: who are you trying to impress?
1: I kind of like to keep my truck clean when I can. You know, I wash it pretty regular.
2: But when you're in the middle of putting up fencing, though?
1: Well, that was the next day.
2: Sure.
1: Yeah, I don't know.
2: Yeah.
1: But it happened. I mean, it was a mess. It was funny to look at as long as it doesn't involve me in any way.
2: Yeah.
1: I didn't mind.
2: Absolutely, my brother.
1: That car wash is out of service for a while, though.
2: Yeah, that's got to be the very, sounds expensive, right? You wonder if insurance covers that sort of thing.
1: Oh, by the way, don't eat a slug, in case you were just thinking about doing something like that. Don't do that.
2: Do you mean a bullet, or do you mean like the insect there? I guess it's not an insect. What would that be?
1: Bug.
2: A bug, yeah.
1: Yeah, it's just a bug, I guess.
2: Sure. Why? What happened? Did someone get sick?
1: Well, also, don't eat a bullet or a slug, you know, because either way, don't
2: seems
1: do that.
2: Seems worse.
1: Yeah, Sam Ballard is the man's name. He, at 27, you think he would have gotten over this whole I'll do anything on a dare, but he ate a slug on a dare.
2: Mm-hmm.
1: He was left paralyzed and then died.
2: Okay.
1: I guess the slug didn't want to be eaten, so it fought back.
2: You ever think about how hundreds, thousands of years ago, in order to figure out which mushrooms were poisonous, which mushrooms were edible, and which mushrooms would get you high, the only way to get the answer is to eat the mushrooms.
1: Well, not for you to eat it. You take that back to the cave and get that guy over there that always goes like, yeah, let him eat it.
2: Hey, that's not fair. You can't pick on him just because he's a Democrat.
1: You kind of can.
2: Lindsay Clancy murder trial is taking an interesting turn.
1: Which one is this?
2: She's the one that killed her kids in Massachusetts.
1: A lot of people on trial for killing folks, ain't there?
2: Yeah, a lot of white people in the news today. Oh, boy, the media loves it. But Lindsay Clancy, the labor delivery nurse and mom of three, strangled her three kids. Then she tried to kill herself by jumping out the building, second floor.
1: Wasn't much of an effort.
2: No, she became paralyzed. And this all happened while she was sending her husband out for an errand. Now, because she's a labor and delivery nurse, you'd think she'd know some about postpartum depression. Because she had previously and very recently searched the web for hallucinations, postpartum psychosis, that sort of thing. You think she'd be aware of the fact that there might be something wrong with her, and she was under a lot of supervision from medical health professionals, psychiatric, that sort of thing.
1: So she knew something was wrong with her. She was Dr. Googling, and then she had other people that knew something was wrong with her, too.
2: Right.
1: But isn't it still the husband's fault?
2: That is what people on the internet think.
1: Of course.
2: Yeah, women on the internet have decided that the husband is responsible because he is a Gemini, and Geminis murder people. That's what they do.
1: It's still the funniest thing I've heard in a while. She couldn't have done it. She's a Leo.
2: That's what these posts say. They say Leos don't kill. Geminis do. Leos don't kill their cubs. I'm not buying it. He's a Gemini. She's a Leo. It was toxic between them. He did it. That's all I need to know. Oh, he's a Gemini? That just reinforces my theory.
1: Well, yeah, case closed. Get out of my courtroom.
2: Here's an interesting one. Someone named Sarah Becker says, I think he was drugging her and the voice she heard was his. How? Why do you think that?
1: How does Sarah know so much about the intimate interpersonal relationships between husband and wife?
2: Great question, Billy Ed, because she is a woman and he's a man.
1: So
2: a wave of sympathy online right now. Moms flooding social media with their own postpartum horror stories. The defense team says it was postpartum psychosis. And so now we have all these, what we're calling online forensic fandom. It's going nuclear. Theories are exploding that Patrick, who police cleared and who testified he was literally at the pharmacy on an errand she sent him on, well, they speculate he's the real killer.
1: Okay.
2: And the claims include a body double walking into CVS, him framing her so he could remarry them and move to New York, and every other true crime trope short of the dog did it. Yeah. Oh, and someone thinks the dog did it.
1: Well, of course the dog did it, or at least maybe the voice of the man heard was the dog.
2: Now, you're probably thinking this is just a stupid thing online, right? Actually, the defense attorney, Kevin Reddington, even tried to call a random TikToker as a witness because she posted a viral video criticizing the psych hospital Lindsay checked into, and the judge shut it down. Meanwhile, on the internet, there are what we're calling thirst trap edits of the defense lawyer circulating, and people are analyzing hot mic moments like it's a pornographic film or something like that.
1: Ooh, we can't have those in Texas, you know. Porn's not allowed in the great state of Texas.
2: Well, I think you can look at porn in Texas. You just have to show an ID.
1: Oh, well, yeah, but who wants to do that? Nobody has an ID. How do I get... It means black people can't watch porn.
2: I never really thought about that.
1: That's got to suck.
2: So black people...
1: I mean, not that I would want to, but, you know... It'd be nice to know that I could.
2: Recently married women and black people can't watch pornography in the state of Texas. That's terrible.
1: Yeah, that recently married thing. Was that Kamala Harris's idea or somebody else's? That's why we can't ask for voter ID. Because a woman gets married, changes her name to her husband's name, her ID has her old name on it, and they're like, well, now you can't vote.
2: Exactly. And doesn't that also prove that Lindsay Clancy was innocent?
1: Sure, it does.
2: Well, she is a Gemini.
0: It's not
2: Leo.
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0: it's early, but I gotta know, Kenny, what was your take on the Texans game last night? And again, I know it's early, but I really need to start really getting, you know, delving deep into your analytical mind. And I know you probably studied them while you were at home on watching it on the TV.
1: Oh, last night was tense. They lost to a team that used to play out of San Diego. To me, they still should be a city.
0: Mm-hmm.
1: And then, isn't that weird that two teams moved to L.A. at the same time?
0: Mm-hmm.
1: You didn't have any football teams for a long time because you never cared.
0: No, the weather's too nice. People don't want to go be inside watching a game for 3 or 4 hours. They want to be outside at the beach, in the mountains, enjoying the earthquakes and the mudslides and the wildfires and all the other good stuff California's famous for.
1: Why would you leave San Diego to go to L.A.?
0: I don't get that.
1: You ever been to San Diego?
0: I have.
1: It's pretty nice.
0: Yeah.
1: You ever been to L.A.? It's a cesspool of vomit and feces. Anyway, the Texans lost very badly, and it's a preseason game, so it doesn't really matter. But it's
0: I knew you would cut to the chase, analyze it, and get right down to the important stuff, and there it is.
1: Still football, though.
0: Yep. Daniel emailed yesterday, and he wanted to just bug you a little bit. He said, I'm going to put a bug in Kenny Crawl here.
1: Okay.
0: Because we were talking about the Chicago Bears moving out of, they want to play in Soldier Field no more, and they may not even play in the state of Illinois anymore. So it turns out now that Indiana officially has two football teams, the Indianapolis Colts and the Indiana Bears.
1: I love what he's doing here. Of course, they don't officially have two yet, but they might.
0: He's definitely trying to trigger you, though.
1: But you know me pretty well. Does that sound like something I'd be mad about?
0: Not even a little bit.
1: Do you think I'd be mad? Oh, don't be disrespectful to Chicago.
0: Mm-mm-mm.
1: At what point have I ever been upset that someone who's making fun of Chicago? I left Chicago as quickly as a young man in my 20s. I couldn't wait to get the hell out of there. Anyway, it's okay. He doesn't know me. But I think he's right, though. If the team moves to Indiana, they should have to change the name. And And it's a great lesson to the lawmakers of Chicago and throughout the state of Illinois, one of the deepest blue cesspools of Marxism and failure in the country.
0: There you go.
1: Why is everybody leaving Chicago? It's one of the only big cities in America people are fleeing from.
0: Wonder what it could be.
1: Why don't people want to live in California? It's basically paradise. It's beautiful. Why are people leaving New York City? It's the Big Apple. It's the American dream.
0: I don't know what it's up. Yeah, just a mass insanity, I guess. Of everybody just suddenly deciding to pick up and get.
1: Wow, just like that. They don't want to be there. That's remarkable. I guess.
0: Well, there's no way to know. We'll never figure that out. Maybe we could check with the experts on the internet. Because like y'all said this morning, everybody is an expert about everything. Something comes up in your neighborhood, all of a sudden, everybody that's on the HOA, what do they call them, little sites where you can go on? You know, the HOA's got their own little private site. Just for all the homeowners in the neighborhood to come and bitch and complain about stuff.
1: I didn't know this was a pride thing.
0: Huh?
1: Oh, homeowners. I'm sorry.
0: Homeowners Association, HOA.
1: I thought you said something else. Never mind.
0: There's experts out there by the millions. All you got to do is just reach out to them on the internet. They're sitting around all day with nothing to do except read the news and make up wild opinions and speculations about stuff.
1: Hmm.
0: I do want to caution you guys, though, about checking before you just blurt out some news that might be actually. Y'all reported on that Crystal Ball guy.
1: Mario Cristobal, yeah.
0: Now, I think that Cristobal is his first name. He's the tropical storm.
1: Oh, I thought.
0: He was a tropical storm. Now, you guys were still reporting it this morning. Like, it's a thing. And it hadn't been a thing for a while now. It's already calmed down. It's a post-tropical cyclone. It was a tropical storm for just a little while, and that's over.
1: Between this and the car wash thing, Billy, and I'm starting to think your Google's broken.
0: Huh? What's that?
1: Never mind. The two Caribbean-bound systems could develop into tropical depressions.
0: Now, those are separate ones. Cristobal's the one's way up north, and it's going away.
1: It says,
0: it's already gone.
1: It says here, Billy, these came in from Africa.
0: Africa?
1: From Africa.
0: No way.
1: Does that mean we have
0: to scooch over. Everybody make room. We've got some more immigrants that want to move in.
1: I don't want to be accused of racism.
0: Okay,
1: fine, if that's the case. Anyway, short-lived tropical storm Cristobal dissipated Thursday, it says.
0: Oh, yeah, that's weather talk. It means that it ain't as strong as it was. It ain't a storm no more.
1: But now we got these new ones coming in from Africa's Cabo Verde Islands. And as you know, if someone swims over from Africa, you have to let them vote.
0: Well, hell yeah. I'm glad you brought up voting. Have y'all heard about voucher voting?
1: Do tell.
0: I didn't know about this until that James O'Keefe guy. I've heard you mention him before. He's kind of a thing in the news.
1: Sure.
0: I don't know what he used to do or why he's famous, but he did a hidden microphone deal.
1: Project Veritas was his thing.
0: Okay.
1: Yeah.
0: So in Minnesota, they have something called voter vouching.
1: Mm-hmm.
0: You can go to the voting place and vouch for other people and vote for them too. That doesn't seem like a problem, does it? He put on some Muslim garb, him and some other people. He tried it with more than one guy.
1: Didn't you just describe ballot harvesting? Isn't that what
0: I don't know what that is.
1: I think
0: that is when you're out in the neighborhood and you go get all the ballots from your neighbors.
1: And how is this different?
0: This is, you go to the polling place.
1: Okay.
0: You say, would you like to vote? Yes, I would like to vote. And I would also like to vote for 8 other people while I'm here. They couldn't make it, but I'm vouching for them. And the lady that he got it all on, he recorded it, and he's like, I want to do the voucher voting thing. That's a thing, right? And she's like, okay, well, I've got 3, and she goes, you can have up to 8. She's like, they're encouraging him to add more.
1: Why is 8 the number?
0: I don't know.
1: What is it? They're like, well, 9 would be ridiculous.
0: Well, yeah, but it is not. I'm voting for myself and 8 others. I don't know if 8 is some magical number in the Democrat Muslim world or what.
1: Sure, yeah.
0: But I know they never would.
1: In the Muslim world.
0: But it kind of opens the door a crack for possible cheating.
1: Okay, if I'm not mistaken, James O'Keefe lately, a lot of the undercover reporting he does involves meeting someone, an important person from government or a big corporation on a dating app, and then putting a couple glasses of wine inside of them and getting them to spill the secret sauce ingredients.
0: Mm-hmm.
1: And now I've noticed AOC is single again.
0: Oh, boy.
1: What do you think of the odds the two of them match on a dating app? And it's
0: can't wait to see it.
1: I think it could happen. Boy, could you imagine what the kids would look like, though? Would they come out socialist or fascist? What would they be, you think?
0: Oh, that's over my head.
2: You still owe me another month's rent. So if I were you, I would start doing some tongue exercises before Friday.
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18: The FTC says it's sending money to thousands of Grubhub users to settle a lawsuit alleging that the delivery service tricked customers with hidden fees. Mark Mayfield. In the details.
19: The payments will total more than $23 million. It comes after the FTC and the Illinois Attorney General accused the company back in 2024 of using illegal and deceptive practices. The FTC says a former Grubhub executive referred to the practice as a pricing shell game. Grubhub was also accused of deceiving its drivers about how much money they would make and listing restaurants on its platform without their permission.
18: The Bumble dating app is getting rid of its signature rule. Effective immediately, men no longer have to wait for women to message first. Another change coming to the app is that users will now have 72 hours to respond to first messages instead of just 24. And if you've noticed a lot of spam callers, you're not alone. Robocallers have been really busy lately.
20: You've probably received one of these lately.
21: Hello, this is Linda. This is the final.
20: Americans received more than 4.3 billion robocalls in July. That breaks down to about 140 million a day. They're driven mainly by automated pre-approved loan scams and aggressive telemarketers. Experts say the best way to avoid robocalls is not to answer calls from numbers you don't recognize. Also, enable spam blocking features or download reputable protection apps. If you do answer, don't share personal details and report persistent spam numbers to the FTC. I'm Daria Albinger.
18: And a new study out is revealing the top states to live in. WalletHub based its ranking of all 50 states on 51 key metrics, including healthcare and location, income, and homeownership rates. Natalie Migliori with more.
22: Idaho took the top spot for its low real estate tax rate and highest median income growth in the country. New Jersey took the second spot for its location to economic hubs and highly rated healthcare, while Wisconsin made up the top three for its affordable housing. Massachusetts and New Hampshire round out the top five of that list.
18: I'm Monica Nelson with your consumer and business news.

0: New York City may ban horse-drawn carriages. Apparently, it's part of a larger bill of livestock protections that could include longer lunch breaks for The View, and I think that's great. They deserve it.
1: Oh, that's good. I love it. Ribald humor on a Friday. Ah, The View, livestock. Ah, it's fantastic.
0: Have you seen them?
1: Yes, I have, unfortunately. Happy Friday. The weekend is just right over, well, it's just over the horizon over there in the east, but it's coming at you pretty quick.
0: When I look at the ladies on The View, it's the only time your lifestyle makes sense to me, you know?
1: Oh, really? So you're thinking it over?
0: Well,
1: no,
0: I would,
1: no.
0: Wouldn't go that far, but...
1: Oh, okay. Just, you know, for a second, late at night, you thought, well, you know, wouldn't something, you know, warm and manly be nice right now?
0: Yeah, I don't think I could ever do it.
1: No,
0: when I look at Joy Bear open her mouth, even though I wouldn't do the thing you're describing, I get it.
1: You get it. Okay.
0: Makes sense. I understand. Because who would want that? Ugh.
1: So you guys were looking for stories that didn't necessarily have a political bent, if you will.
0: Right.
1: And, well, this one is very political, but it includes both sides, if you will. So I think maybe that it counts.
0: Nonpartisanship. You never see that anymore.
1: Democrats and Republicans are actually uniting right now behind the common enemy known as the flock cameras.
0: Yeah.
1: They are documenting everybody all the time. Yes, you are being watched constantly.
0: I know this is going to shock some of our listeners because I'm, you know, cut from the cloth of Ron Paul, but I think flock cameras are inevitable. This kind of technology is going to happen. It can be used for good. We just need some simple rules to reel it in. I'm not against the idea of having security cameras around. I'm not. But it's obvious now that they exist, people are already abusing them.
1: Well, yeah.
0: There was a story the other day, a young woman apparently was out driving in her new Dodge Durango. And she drove not far away from a place where another Dodge Durango had fatally killed someone.
1: Uh-oh. The Durango did?
0: Well, the driver of the... Mm. A driver of a Dodge Durango. And so someone died, and then that person drove off. And they don't know where the person went. So they
1: They were in a Dodge Durango, though, so just scoop up everybody in a Dodge Durango. I'm sure one of them's guilty about something.
0: So that's what the flock camera did.
1: It of course.
0: Said there's a woman right here with a Dodge Durango. Her Dodge Durango, not only did it not have a dent on it from, you know, said car accident,
1: yeah,
0: it was brand new, squeaky clean, not a lot of miles on it. It didn't even look like the other one.
1: Was it the same color? I mean, are these cameras black and white?
0: I don't have that information in front of me, but I don't.
1: Puzzler.
0: I don't think so. So they charge her with a crime, and then a short time later, they figure out it was the wrong Dodge Durango, right? Which was an easy thing to figure out from the get-go.
1: Should have been pretty simple, yeah.
0: Now, you'd think that'd be the end of the story. No. The charges against her still sat in limbo there for months before they finally got dismissed. She's got to miss court, hire a lawyer. She's stressed out about this. You lose sleep over that sort of thing. You know, it affects your day job, and that isn't nothing. Can she sue the flock camera system?
1: Probably not. Yeah, I'm sure there's some kind of, you know, little rule or law they put into place. When they make this new technology comes out and then they make laws to control it, understand, first of all, we have a lot of laws on the books right now that we do not enforce at all. I could point to, you know, immigration. But there's others. There's laws out there that just get ignored, but they want to make new laws about the stuff that the old laws aren't even being used for. So do they plan on using any of these restrictions on flock cameras? Probably not.
0: Yeah, there needs to be some basic rules in place. Automatic abuse detection, real punishments. If somebody in law enforcement or the government is running the same license plate 50 times a day with no case against that person, the system should lock out the user and email their supervisor, whether

0: outrage over tasers and stun guns lately. Police still use them. I know a few years back there were some cases where people died because of them, but
1: it probably got abused before it, toned down somewhat.
0: But flavor of the month, it's not what the outrage community's mad about right now. Now they're mad about this, but there's really no difference between these two things.
1: Not so much. You know, I mean, this is your taser is to keep them away from you. You know, guy's got a knife or a bat or something, you know. You tase him from way over there. But the glove, you got to be up close and personal. You're right there making, you know, contact.
0: Well, I hate to be the one to bring it up, but it's just a matter of time before...
1: Before you get tasered with a glove?
0: No, it's not at all what I was
1: going to say. Oh, I thought you were thinking, it's bound to happen to you sooner or later.
0: No, it's just a matter of time before people start using these things in the bedroom.
1: Huh?
2: shuck-a-ducky.
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5: All right, coming out of Humble and Kingwood, it's a vehicle fire blocking a couple of right lanes on the East Tex Freeway southbound at Townsend Boulevard. It's got you backed up big time now to Kingwood Drive, and it's about 35 minutes from the Grand Parkway into downtown. Once you're in downtown on the Southwest Freeway northbound at 288, that exit ramp is partially blocked by a stall. I'm Christina Cruz in the 24-hour Traffic Center.
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4: If you want to destroy a socialist, simply ask one question. What's the downside to your demands? They never give you one. And that instantly removes them from the world of reality, where every single action has a trade-off. Socialists are like an expert who tells you there's a way where you'll never gain weight again, and it's death. So leave that spat with the Dems and the monster they created. Instead of articulating an alternative, we need to implement what we already stated. Because the icy water of reality has already settled the arguments. The climate agenda is abandoned. The open border is a nightmare America wishes to forget. And the trans agenda has collapsed under the weight of reason. True, our nation demands a border, a belief in biology, access to fossil fuel, and incarcerating criminals. And enough with identity politics. I don't need to hear your pronoun preference when you're telling me the soup of the day.
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0: I did you wrong, Billy. Actually,
1: yeah, you did.
0: Actually, I guess I did exactly what I said I was going to do.
1: What did you say?
0: Well, I said Elvis Week would probably include a few Elvis songs at the beginning of the week, and then at the end of the week, we'd suddenly remember it was Elvis Week.
1: And at the end of the week, and it's still Elvis Week.
0: It's not too late to make up for lost time. I'm sure that's an Elvis song that he didn't write,
1: but stole from
0: a black guy, probably.
2: Yeah, tell me about it. Yeah. And let me get them shoes for you, Elvis. Let me get them shoes all shined up for you.
0: Oh, yeah. Come on. You can't
2: Elvis was a big old rat. Of course, he's from Mississippi in back in the day. Everybody in that day, you know, a lot of racist going on. That's why they still lynching people in Mississippi.
0: They're still lynching people?
2: Oh, y'all ain't heard?
0: No, someone got lynched? What happened?
2: Yeah, a black woman got lynched. It's over there in the Jackson, Mississippi area. I don't know her name. I wish I did, because it's, you know, it's respectful to know the name of the victims of this. And the mainstream media, huge explosion of news. Black woman lynched in Mississippi. She was born in Hard Times, Mississippi. I don't know if you knew that or not.
0: Is that the name of the town?
2: Yeah, Hard Time, Mississippi.
0: Oh, okay.
2: Yeah. The other little thing they buried later on in the news, way past all the headlines and the captions and the pictures, which is most what everybody sees, is that her boyfriend, who is also black, has been arrested and is a person of interest in the lynching. Also of interest, the lady that was lynched, it was 29, and this boyfriend they arrested, 65.
1: What?
2: 65. Now, I don't know how he got her that high up in a tree. Be honest with you, at 65, I don't know if he still got his, his lifting and climbing abilities that he would have had as a younger man. But they said she was way up in that tree, needed a ladder to even get to the limb that she was dangling from.
0: Wow.
2: That's cold-blooded, man.
0: That is cold-blooded. I can't believe some white people forced that black man to lynch his girlfriend.
2: Ain't that a shame? That's how y'all do us.
0: Yeah.
2: Damn white people.
0: Tasha Fortune.
2: That's her.
0: Mother of four. She had four kids by the time she was in her late 20s. She got right to work.
1: Boy, did she ever.
0: And her mom last saw her daughter in July. Family's devastated. Questions of circumstances. Some are pushing for a full probe.
1: Oh, a full probe? Not just a little bit of a probe.
0: The mom does not want the death penalty. The mother has said she does not want the death immediately labeled racially motivated. I'm sorry, I misunderstood this. Well,
1: not death penalty, just she doesn't want it.
0: So the mom admits this then, you know,
1: yeah,
0: it's black on black crime.
1: The media likes to report things is how can we make this more interesting so that people will, you know, tune in or read or keep clicking or whatever they're doing with it. And one of the best ways to do that is to lie.
0: Well,
1: if it's lying by omission.
0: Or you don't even have to. You just get Ben Crump to do it for you.
1: That's true, because he's good at it.
0: Does he know about this?
1: I bet he's probably been alert. Well, once he found out the guy that allegedly did it, maybe did it, was also black, he probably passed.
0: Is the rush to call every hanging a modern lynching helping to get real answers, or is it just making everything political?
1: Oh, it's solving all the problems. Yeah, problem solved, because the media reported it.
0: So they think the boyfriend did it, but...
2: Yeah, he's a person of interest.
0: What if it's possible it's a suicide?
1: That's why they told you how high up in the tree it was. That they don't think she would have gone to that much effort, I guess.
0: Well, then hang on. What makes more sense? She climbed up there herself because she wanted to die? Or he carried her all the way up there, an older guy?
1: Yeah, exactly. Let's get back to those four kids for a minute. Maybe being still in her 20s and having to deal with four kids, maybe that was too much. Yeah, at least she didn't kill the kids.
0: Yeah, I mean...
1: She either, you know, got killed or killed herself. We don't know for sure. But if the kids were a problem, and, you know, if you ever had kids, you know, four's a lot, you know, especially for a young woman who might not have all the help and resources she needs to, you know, battle through this. We got a lady in the news right now, couldn't handle three kids, so she killed them.
0: And she had a husband around with
1: apparently had a job and everything.
0: That's amazing.
1: That's weird.
0: Okay, so Lindsay Clancy also tried to kill herself, you know?
1: Oh, yeah. Well, didn't try very hard, though.
0: Okay, well, she tried.
1: We don't know if this lynching was suicide or not.
0: Could be a postpartum thing.
1: They don't seem to think it is right now. That's not something they're discussing. They're looking at a person of interest. You know, they're trying to put the blame on someone, and maybe they should. I don't know. Oh, and speaking of children, I don't know if y'all knew this or not, but the surrogate lady had her baby. Well, had the other people's baby.
0: In Texas, right. For those that don't know.
2: That's McKenna.
0: Yeah, this is an interesting news story. In the state of Texas, McKenna West did not want to abort a baby. It had some health issues, and I guess the couple that put her, they gave her, was in vitro, is that what this is?
2: Yeah, they impregnated her, because, I don't know, either the woman of this couple either couldn't or just didn't want to be bothered with a pregnancy, so they stuck their baby in another woman, and that's this girl right here, sister girl McKenna.
0: And she was in California. She packs up and leaves and goes to Texas because in Texas, the state law recognizes the woman who gives birth as the legal mother.
1: Yeah, and this has caused a real issue because now everybody's blaming Ken Paxton. They've turned it into a political circus thanks to Ken Paxton's office, that's what they said. As the attorney general, he and McKenna have got together to fight for the baby's life.
0: Attorney General Ken Paxton jumps in with a last-minute petition demanding the hospital give the newborn full life-saving care, keep the baby in the state. The judge said yes. 24 hours later, custody goes to the biological parents. Court order already bars West from seeing the baby.
1: Oh, God, that's hurtful. Well, the reason they do that is because if it had worked the way it was supposed to, she gets impregnated by another couple's child. It's not her biological child in any way. She is just the caretaker for it until it's delivered. They normally don't want the birth mother to have any interaction with the child because she might decide she wants to keep it. It's not your baby. It's their baby. They were just renting space in your womb.
0: They want it dead.
1: They did want it dead. But now that it's alive, it was born 2 days ago in Dallas, I think. And they are now loving parents who are spending every moment they can with the child to bond with him. Now, McKenna, the birthing lady, she named him Gabriel.
0: Mm-hmm. Like in the Bible.
1: That is not the name that they had picked out for their unborn son before they decided they wanted to kill it. They were told by the doctors that your baby has a heart condition. And they said, oh, well, then kill it. We'll just start over. And it turns out the heart condition is treatable.
0: Yeah.
1: The baby's been born and it's still alive and they're treating it. I don't know if they had to do surgery or what it is, whatever it is. They just said, well, kill it, start over. It kind of shows that they might not have that parental direction in them. But now all of a sudden it's in the news and it's out. The baby's born and they're like, that woman needs to stay away from our beloved child because we love it so much.
0: All right, real quick, put all the details aside for a minute. Let's tell the part of the story that hasn't happened yet but will inevitably.
2: Oh, it's inevitable.
0: Let's say this kid grows up. Do you think the kid isn't going to Google this?
1: You know the way the internet works in 15 years, let's say.
0: This is a widely publicized story.
1: Yes, Gabriel, or whatever they change his name to, is going to find out that he was in the news because his mommy and his daddy wanted to kill him.
0: And also because the parents are from California, don't assume it's a boy yet.
1: Well, yeah, there is that.
0: Yeah.
3: People are dumb, panicky, dangerous animals, and you know it.
4: Walton and Johnson.
1: 70 years of treating people right. That's why Archer Kia is where they are today.
0: Yeah, Todd Archer and the team at Archer Kia, they're one of the sponsors for Operation Comedy Therapy 2026, going down September 6th, Labor Day weekend, at Tejas Brewery. And the reason they're sponsoring it is because Todd Archer is just a great American with a great business, and he supports Houston. That's why Houston should support him.
1: When you go look at the Kias that I got at Archer Kia, don't forget, you're going to be dealing with the Archers. And yeah, they've been doing this for a good long while. If they hadn't been treating people right, we would have run them out of town a long time ago. So you know they're doing right.
0: Todd Archer's grandpa started the business after he got back from World War II. So if you're going to buy a car from someone, buy it from a real American family business like ArcherKia.com.
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0: Right over there on the Southwest Freeway. 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
9: The News Radio 740 forecast for Friday calls for partly cloudy skies, a high of 92, and a chance of afternoon thunderstorms.
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11: This is Lee Habib, host of Our American Stories. On our next episode, the late great historian Stephen Ambrose tells the tale of a single consequential year in American history. You won't want to miss the next episode of Our American Stories.
12: Donald Trump's America.
13: President Trump says revising the recommended vaccines for infants and young children restores the gold standard of science. Dr. Stephanie Haridopoulos, the director of National Health Communications, says it also empowers parents and family physicians.
14: We are not anti-vaccine. We want to make sure that people have all the choices available.
13: Haridopoulos says while the new recommendations do require fewer shots, no vaccine will become unavailable.
14: We are definitely not going to change that the Medicaid chip and VCP are paying for those vaccines.
13: Critics say the new recommendations will lower vaccination rates, require more doctors' visits, and increase vaccine skepticism. President Trump and HHS Secretary Robert F. Kennedy Jr. suggest a possible link between vaccines and autism. Scientific consensus for decades has found no connection. At the White House, Jared Halpern, Fox News.
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0: Here at the Walton and Johnson Show, we enjoy live entertainment, theater, sporting events, comedy shows. We're in Waco Saturday night, by the way, at the Hippodrome Theater.
1: That tomorrow?
0: Yeah, that's tomorrow night.
1: Oh, yeah. Add a little urgency to it. See, it's like, tomorrow night! That's how you get people excited. See?
0: Well, it's not a commercial. I'm just telling people we're going to be, if you're downtown in Waco tomorrow and you're looking for something to do, maybe stroll over to the Hippodrome. Or if you're a planning type, if you're detail-oriented.
1: Oh, yeah. Actually have a plan.
0: They sell tickets on the internet. Go find them.
1: No way.
0: It's Jesse Payton, Kenny Webster, Couples Therapy. It's at the Hippodrome Theater in Waco.
1: Y'all aren't really a couple, though, are you?
0: No, there's also a sassy black lady that's performing. It's a stand-up comedy show about love.
2: Why didn't you lead with that? That's the best part.
0: She's great, too.
2: My sassy black lady tomorrow night at the Hippodrome. I want to see that.
0: Yeah, you're going to have a good time. But on that note, also live music. I love live music. And while that has nothing to do with what we'll be doing tomorrow night, I can't help but notice, after reading this very well-written viral op-ed in the Houston Chronicle this morning, there seems to be a war from the black nail polish wearing emo community of Houston, Texas, against one local music venue for the crime of hosting a political event.
2: Oh, hell no. They did not do something like that.
0: Yeah.
2: That is the worst of the worst. When you said black emo community, you're not talking black people. We're talking the black fingernail people. That's a whole different world right there.
0: There's a music venue in Houston, Texas called the White Oak Music Hall.
1: Maybe right there by the White Oak Bayou.
0: That's right.
1: Wonder if they named it for that or if that was just a coincidence.
0: I don't think it was a coincidence, no. And this is a medium-sized, locally owned music venue. And they book music acts that are not exactly algorithm-friendly. It's safe to say they probably take a loss on their shows from time to time. It's the kind of place where you go see upcoming alternative rock and indie rock bands, DJs, that sort of thing.
1: Wink, alternative, not popular. That's what it means.
0: Well, not pop, right? No, you're right. Sometimes I bet they lose music money all the time on events, but really cool bands. And one single lone time, they booked a Republican.
1: This one time? At band camp?
0: Exactly.
1: They had a Republican come in. What was his name?
0: Ken Paxton and Kenny Webster, among other people.
1: Oh, well, I'm not sure which one of them got everybody more upset. You or the other guy.
0: I mean, I just tell jokes. I wouldn't really. Anyway, there's an article today in the Houston Chronicle titled, "Boycotting White Oak Music Hall Won't Hurt Ken Paxton. It Will Hurt Houston Musicians."
1: Well, yeah, what Ken Paxton could, I mean.
0: He'll never go there again. He's not going to go see Me First in the Gimme Gimmes or King Buffalo or Fontaine's D.C. or the Black Keys. He's not going to buy tickets to Japanese Breakfast or Black Rebel Motorcycle Club or the Brian Jonestown Massacre.
1: You don't want one of them Japanese breakfast anyway. I seen that one time. Guy couldn't believe it. He showed it to me. He's like, would you eat that for breakfast? It's like a bunch of pickled vegetables and stuff. The hell kind of places they running over there in Japan?
0: No, Billy, it's a band. It's that's the name of a band.
1: Well, that sucks.
0: Yeah. Well,
1: whatever happened to good names of bands like Shallow Grave?
2: I want to go see a band called Shallow Grave.
0: That is a cool name. Is that?
1: Thank you. It's always been my favorite.
0: Is that a band, or did you just think it up?
1: No, I made that up a long time ago.
0: Oh my God! Can I dibs? Dibs on that. So the White Oak Music Hall had this event. I was there telling some jokes. And meanwhile, an emo punk bill was playing upstairs. Some of the bands were very upset that there were Republicans downstairs.
1: Oh, no.
0: So they had a 5-alarm political purity test, and now they're staging a boycott of the music venue. Now, those of you that live outside of Houston, you probably don't care. You should. This is the sort of thing that's happening in every city in America.
1: That's where we are in America. Remember all the trouble they got into because a Republican wanted to go to Madison Square Garden.
0: Right.
1: And one time, and it seems like it was quite a while back, they had a Nazi rally at Madison Square Garden. And they said, well, obviously this Republican is just trying to bring back the Nazis. Because they went into the same building.
0: Right.
1: Oh, my.
0: It's ridiculous. And it was decades apart.
1: Yeah. Oh. Easily, yeah.
0: But isn't that probably why Taylor Swift had her wedding there?
1: Maybe. Yeah. Maybe she tried to erase the smudge of Nazism at Madison Square Garden. Billy Joel could have done it but he's not feeling well.
0: Look, my only point is, come see us Saturday night at the Hippodrome Theater in Waco.
1: That's all we're saying.
0: And don't cancel the White Oak Music Hall.
2: Well, what is this going to do to the Hippodrome next week, though?
0: Next week, I think there's like a different show or something.
2: Yeah, but will it happen? Or will they boycott it after you've been there ruining the place over the weekend?
0: You know what? You could be right.
2: I wonder and I worry a little bit about the folks that run the Hippodrome there. They don't know what they're getting into.
0: All jokes aside, Billy Ed, you know, I love the old history of these, the history of these old theaters. I was reading about it yesterday. They had a show there. What, they had Elvis Presley performed there? Mm-hmm. John Wayne. When you're backstage at the Hippodrome Theater, you can tell some stuff has gone down.
2: Yeah. Well, it is Waco, too. I mean, they got a pretty good history of stuff. Not just at that Hippodrome.
0: It's old. It's really old. Let's see. They had Duke Ellington there, Cab Calloway, Fanny Bryce. I don't even know who that is.
1: Wow.
0: Elvis Presley performed there while he was stationed at Fort Hood.
2: How about that?
0: They needed a theater. They're like, you know, you gotta just go over there to Waco. They got a theater. John Wayne and Margaret. Isn't that cool? And then at some point, it fell apart because, you know, old theaters often do. And then along came some guy to fix it up, and now they do. Now they're going to have us on Saturday.
1: And did they mention that it's haunted? Yeah, a lot of those old theaters are.
0: It's got to be haunted.
1: Got to be haunted.
0: Who do you think haunts it?
2: Elvis?
0: That would be cool.
2: Yeah.
0: Doesn't it seem like he'd be busy haunting something else, though? What are the rules on that? You can't haunt multiple places.
2: You don't get to tell a ghost what he can and can't do. Ghosts do what they want to do, and you don't get to say.
0: Yeah, but like, how do they travel around? Once they've picked a thing to haunt, it's not like they have a transit system. Is there a speedy train they could get on, one of those light rails?
1: There are certain rules that apply to ghosts. Maybe you can't tell them who to haunt or how. But when I took the ghost tour in Key West...
0: I love that.
1: They talked about the fact that it is one of the most haunted cities in the nation, partly because... it is on an island, and apparently all the people that have died there in tragedy and, you know, natural disasters and whatever over the many years in Key West, since it's an island, the law, apparently, according to the ghost tour guy, says that the ghosts can't get off the island.
0: Wow.
1: I guess they can't cross...
0: The water. Ghosts can't swim. That means ghosts are black.
1: Maybe, yeah.
2: Check, see if they got any ID. They don't have any ID.
0: They're black.
2: Black, for sure.
0: That's interesting. New Orleans has got ghost tours and vampire tours. But what I thought was interesting about the Hippodrome Theater...
2: Can ghosts use bridges?
0: Seems like they could.
2: Well, then why couldn't they get off the island? There's a bridge all the way to Key West, just like there's bridges getting you out of New Orleans. New Orleans is surrounded by water every which way you look. It's everywhere. But they got bridges. And ghosts can come and go as they please. But in Key West... I guess they just got that one bridge.
0: Okay, here's my question. Is it a bridge or is it a causeway?
1: And well, the ghosts can't go to the North Shore then.
0: What are the rules on that?
1: They can go to LaPlace or Slidell if they want to. Probably don't.
0: It says here the Waco Hippodrome Theater has at least two or three ghosts. One of them is a little girl, sometimes described as the singing ghost. Playful. People claim to hear a child laughing, singing, especially in the green room under the stage. I've been down there.
2: That might be who that Fanny lady is that you didn't know who she was. Maybe that's that singing ghost girl.
0: Walks the aisles. Some report being touched or having small items like popcorn seem to appear or fall from nowhere.
1: Interesting.
0: There's also a cowboy in black, Billy Ed.
2: Is that right?
0: Yeah, one of the more detailed accounts involves a full-bodied apparition of a man in black cowboy gear with visible spurs holding a cigarette. An employee reportedly smelled cigarette smoke, checked security footage, and saw the figure following him before walking through a wall.
1: It was on video.
0: Yeah.
1: Wow, that's impressive. Was it the Marlboro Man? Cowboy smoking a cigarette? I mean, that sounds like... And he died from... smoking.
0: I hate to break this to you, but there were a lot of Marlboro men.
1: Well, I know. But, you know, the original one is probably the one that will haunt you.
0: Oh, yeah. He's got to be dead at this point.
1: Be.
0: Yeah.
3: How dare you?
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20: In NFL preseason action, the Bengals topped the Lions 16-14. The Steelers beat the Packers 28-9 with rookie QB Drew Aller throwing for two touchdowns and running for another. The Colts and Patriots tied at 13. Fernando Mendoza made his debut for the Raiders throwing for a touchdown, but Vegas loses to Arizona 27-14. The Chargers rolled the Texans 27-7, and the Titans beat the 49ers 19-13. Three more games tonight. And in baseball, at the third edition of the Field of Dreams game in Dyersville, Iowa, the Phillies topped the Twins 7-1, with Kyle Schwarber hitting two home runs into the corn and Brandon Marsh adding another in the seventh. With the win, the Phillies move a half a game ahead of Arizona for the final wild card spot. I'm Andy West with your iHeartRadio Sports Report.
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0: Happy Meals are combining Hello Kitty with Godzilla.
1: Oh, dear Lord.
0: Isn't that amazing they could combine those together, but Grimace can't be combined together with male genitalia? You'd think they'd give him something down there.
2: Yeah, it doesn't seem right at all, does it?
1: Or is his fur just too long?
0: Is it fur? Or it's kind of fuzzy.
1: Fuzzy, right? Fur. Fuzzy Wuzzy was a bear. You know, remember those days?
0: No, but I loved hearing it.
2: That was a good time. Fuzzy Wuzzy was a bear.
0: Okay.
2: Fuzzy Wuzzy had no hair.
0: Got it.
2: Fuzzy Wuzzy wasn't very fuzzy, was he?
0: No, it's true. You ever see a hairless bear? They're really weird looking.
2: Yeah, dogs are weird enough. You know, bears are like, 1,000 times weirder.
0: It's like a mangy, it looks like a giant rat without fur.
2: It looks like a transition into a werewolf.
0: Right.
2: I don't know if you saw Werewolf in London, with that Dr. Pepper guy.
0: Yeah.
2: But when he transitioned into a wolf, that was about halfway through. He looked like that.
0: The thing you notice when, I get your point. The thing you notice when the hair goes away from the bear, look at its eyes. He looks like he hasn't slept in weeks.
1: Oh, yeah. Yeah, those bags under the eyes, the crow's feet. It's tragic. He needs a nice lotion. I understand the Europeans have some really good skincare products.
0: Do you think the eyes look that way because of the hibernation, or is this bear about to hibernate? He needs a nap.
2: Yeah, he looks pretty skinny. I think he just got out of hibernating. You know, when they come out of the cave, they are hungry. That's when you really want to try to. I say you should avoid bears all the time.
0: Yeah,
2: but especially if he just woke up after a 3-month nap and he hadn't had a meal in a while. Yeah, that's the time.
0: Amen.
2: Do you know how easy the mothers have it in the bear world? I'm sure human moms wish they could do this.
0: Uh-oh.
2: They hibernate and give birth while they're asleep. And the little babies, find their way to the thing that it's called a teat. Anyway,
0: men have them nipples. What's the matter, Mr. Kenneth?
2: They find their way to a feeding nipple, and they start growing while the mom is still asleep, unaware that she has even delivered the babies.
0: I'm surprised that made you uncomfortable. I thought even gay men liked women's breasts. Everybody likes women's breasts.
2: I just don't like talking about, the T word is forbidden on the radio.
0: No,
2: I didn't want to get close.
0: It's the term he used is close to the word you're thinking of, but that's
2: too close.
0: Well, they're different words.
2: It's completely different words.
0: It's a medical term. It's fine.
2: It's like saying ninja instead of.
0: It's not a Japanese person.
2: Yeah.
0: Yeah. Let's leave that one alone, Billion.
2: Well, all right, Dan.
0: I need this job on Monday.
2: Speaking of names. You mentioned that little baby that was born that the parents didn't want it.
0: Sure, yeah.
2: It was born, and now they act like they're all about it, everything. And the lady that gave birth to the baby can't see it or touch it because it ain't hers. But she named the baby anyway, Gabriel. Now, I'm betting that the biological mama and daddy, that would be Nosheen and Omar.
0: Yeah.
2: Probably have a different name planned.
0: Omar Abdel is his name, or Abdil, or Abdul.
2: Ahmed.
0: It's Ahmed. That's what it was. I didn't have it in front of me. I just remembered it was Arabic.
2: I'm assuming, best guess would be, at this point, Muhammad.
0: Would be the baby's name.
2: Yeah, that's what if you was a betting man.
0: Muhammad, Muhammad, Muhammad, Ahmed, Iqbar, Epstein, Muhammad.
2: Ahmed.
0: Yeah, Ahmed.
2: You gotta have the Ahmed at the end.
0: Sure.
2: Well, the reason that's a good play as far as the betting world goes, isn't it the most common name?
0: In the world.
2: In the world. Even in China, I think. Muhammad. Well, Chang, Hey, Chang. But yeah, Muhammad is becoming the most used name all over the planet.
0: All right,
2: that's not something to worry about, though. Don't be concerned.
0: You're pretty smart, Mr. Kenneth. Explain this one to me. You can't draw the prophet Muhammad, but you can name 8 million babies Muhammad.
2: Well, yeah, that is, of course, a compliment, a tribute, if you will, to the great Muhammad. You can't draw him because nobody can do him justice.
0: Okay.
2: So you even if you try to draw him in his most magnanimous form, you still have fallen woefully short of his magnanimity.
0: Okay, a woman in Islamic culture isn't allowed to show her ankles or wrists or neck, anything like that. But European travel accounts from the 16th to 19th century document shock at visible male-male sexual practices, especially with children in the Ottoman territories, Algeria, Egypt.
2: They were shocked by this in the 1500s?
0: Yeah.
2: Or they're shocked today
1: to learn that that happened in the 1500s.
0: It was the colonist writing about it. Arab and Muslim sources from the period, along with the returning travelers noting Europe's relative intolerance, corroborate that such relations were more socially tolerated and prevalent.
1: Absolutely.
0: There's a professor at the University of Chicago who studies, among other things, the Islamic world, Islamic Middle Eastern, but also queer studies. He writes, if you read early colonial history, often when colonists arrived in the Muslim and Arab world, they were horrified by the amount of homosexuality that was rampant, including with children. They were basically saying, wow, these people are effing everything.
1: Oh, my.
0: Yeah.
1: Well, they still are. Nothing has changed, really, in the Muslim world. They have better PR now because they didn't have any. Back in the 1500s, but those things still happen all the time over there, and they're bringing it over here.
0: Joseph Pitts traveled to what is modern day the Algiers, he called it. He was an English sailor in the 1600s.
1: Hello, sailor.
0: Published in 1704, wrote that 'tis common for men there to fall in love with boys, as 'tis here in England to be in love with a woman. C.S. Sanini, French traveler in Egypt in the 1700s, wrote, the passion contrary to nature, the inconceivable appetite, which dishonored the Greeks and Persians of antiquity, apparently infamy of the Egyptians, not for women that they're amorous. Oh, there's some filthy stuff in here. I can't read it. Basically saying they had gay sex with kids. Pretty common there. Now, apparently it wasn't limited to kids.
1: It's also not limited to Muslims, although this story is about that, and it is the 1500s. In ancient Rome, it was pretty much common practice. Boys, girls, livestock, whatever you felt like. You could have a slave, do whatever it is with him or her or them or they or whatever they call themselves. But that was before Christianity. And then, you know, Christianity came along and the Bible and Jesus, and they said, ought not. You know, let them grow up first and stuff like that. So things changed, except where they don't care for Christianity much, and that would be the Muslim world, would it not?
0: In the 1700s, French traveler C.S. Sanini went to Egypt, where he described men in Upper Egypt taking advantage of female crocodiles during mating season. He writes of them driving off the male and engaging in horrible embraces, the knowledge of which should never have stained the disgusting pages of the history of human perversity. Richard Burton later referenced this in his notes, Arabian Nights.
2: You gotta admit, it's kind of sick, but also pretty brave.
0: To have sex with a crocodile.
2: I don't even know how you would do that. Do you roll her over, or is it a her? Oh, good God. Oh, I don't even want to think about that.
0: Well, he's saying it's a woman.
2: Female. Yeah. That's why it's not unusual.
0: Evliya Kelebi, an Ottoman traveler in the 17th century, records stories from the Nile region about locals having sex with crocodiles. He presents it as a known practice in some areas, sometimes framed as competitive or heroic, includes a fantastical anecdote involving transformation after such an act, and notes that not engaging with crocodiles could affect local status or marriage prospects in certain communities. Basically, he proposed to a woman and asked her to marry him, but she said no because he'd never had sex with a crocodile.
2: So you had to go out and prove yourself, like killing a lion with a stick. You know, every little African boy has to kill a lion at some point when he's like 12 or 13 or something, you know, to prove he's a man.
0: Sure.
2: If he doesn't, he got to go live in the hut with all the women.
0: Yeah, this practice involves a stick as well, but something tells me it's a little more dangerous.
1: Sounds a little more dangerous. Yeah.
2: It would explain, you know, Godzilla.
0: Good point.
2: You know, if you're having sex with a crocodile, you're probably going to have sex with a Komodo dragon, too, at some point.
0: Sure.
2: And then Godzilla. There you go.
0: Yeah, it's a slippery slope. You know, it's like they say, one day you're drinking too much coffee, the next day alcohol, marijuana. It's a gateway drug.
2: Should you really be bringing up slippery slopes while we're talking about Godzilla?
0: I don't understand what you mean by that.
1: I don't either.
0: I don't get the point. I just know.
1: Luckily, we don't know what that means.
3: So everybody chill. Crooks, criminals, you chill.
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18: The Chicago Red Stars have announced they've parted ways with head coach Martin Hogren and assistant coach Anders Jakobsen just 1 year after the duo was hired last summer. Assistant coach Karina Baez will take over as interim head coach, the team's ninth interim or full-time manager since 2021. Former head coach Lauren Donaldson will also return as interim director of coaching. 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

0: Yeah, the sports is coming up in a little while. I know. Hold your horses. Everybody's clamoring. They're clamoring for the sports, man. Along with that, I'm afraid we also have to die suddenly a double whammy because it also happens to do with sports. You understand what I'm saying?
1: It sounds like we have a lot coming up.
2: Yeah, we do.
1: Do we have anything planned for right now?
0: Well, the hurricane situation in Hawaii. Now, they got Lala, I guess is how you say it. They got weird names for the hurricanes over in the Pacific side.
1: I don't like it.
0: Lala is going to become a hurricane by tomorrow, they say, because these are experts at predicting the weather. And then Saturday and Sunday, it's going to come buzzing by the islands of Hawaii. But that ain't all they got. They right now it's at 60 mile an hour, but they said it's probably going to be minimum hurricane by the time it gets to Maui or someplace. They also have active right now in the Pacific, Hernan.
1: Okay.
0: Nanga and Pelu.
1: Pelu.
0: I don't know even how you say it.
1: Sure.
0: Some kind of, you know, Hawaiian thing, I guess. So they got tropical storms and depressions and future hurricanes just buzzing all around out there. That must be because of that El Nino.
1: Right.
0: I mean, we're not getting them in the Gulf like we usually do.
1: No.
0: At least so far. There are a couple of areas of interest on our side that looks like the little colored orb that they follow them in.
1: God, I'm so glad he said orb.
0: Me too. Yeah. I didn't know what it was coming. That little thing on the map, it looks like it's, you know, pointing at the tip of Florida. Just the tip so far.
1: Just the tip,
0: yeah,
1: huh?
0: Just the tip.
1: Yeah, just the tip can get you into a lot of trouble. All right, kids. U.S. and Iran inked a temporary ceasefire memo of understanding back in June. Then by July, the whole thing was in the garbage. This week, Scott Bessent went on TV and promised there will be new economic isolation measures against Iran. This is going to do it.
0: That'll do it.
1: And then yesterday, two vessels belonging to Abu Dhabi National Oil Company got hit while transitioning the Strait of Hormuz. They were getting a sex change operation?
0: Yeah. Well, at the Strait.
1: United Arab Emirates condemns it as an Iranian attack. No injuries, but the message is clear. We want America and Israel to do something about it.
0: How come they don't do something about their neighbor? I mean, it's like if this was a guy in your neighborhood and he was acting all like Iran all the time, would you expect somebody to come in from another city or even another state and deal with it, or would the neighbors deal with it?
1: Look, why do Muslims have sex with female crocodiles? No way to know.
0: No way to know.
1: No way to know, Billy. Their ways are different than
0: ours. It does sound like a test of their manliness, though, right up until they actually do it, and it just sounds creepy.
1: When you say it like that, it makes me think I have to do it.
0: Really?
1: I don't want to do that. Well, sounds like it would be painful.
0: I think it's too late for you. That sounds like a young man's game. No, having sex with a crocodile.
1: I'm glad you put it that way. That gives me an excuse. Yeah. I can't have sex with a crocodile.
0: You're off the hook.
1: I'm
0: you're
1: too
0: fine.
1: Old. That's like a weird way to get salmonella, isn't it? What happened? Did you eat some jalapenos from Whole Foods? No. Similar, different. What were you about to say?
3: That crocodile gonorrhea, though, has got to be the worst, man.
1: Gotta be.
3: No, can you imagine?
1: Imagine telling it to your doctor.
0: You were asking what else is in the news, what we were going to talk about. Luigi. Luigi's all over the news. That's the big story of the morning, you know, besides that peace in the Middle East that we're so excited about. Luigi, up in New York City, going back to court today. Now, his trial hasn't started yet. They've been doing a lot of backing and forth in with the lawyers, maneuvering and trying to say, you know, we ought to just dismiss this whole thing. Because that CEO guy, he was doing a bad job with the healthcare, but they didn't dismiss it. So today, they are saying that they think Luigi's attorneys have convinced him to plead guilty.
1: Maybe.
0: And if he does, the reason that he would be doing that is because they would hope to get less than life. Right now, he's facing a life sentence for the murder. Yeah, I don't think New York's going to, you know, do that whole death penalty thing.
1: They say that even for the federal charges, which is basically about stalking, he could still get life.
0: Stalking on a federal charge could get you that. Well, he'd like less than life in prison. It's pretty obvious that he did it. I mean, they've got it on video and everything, and the guy is dead.
1: They've got a manifesto and sure. The weapon and his fingerprints and DNA and eyewitnesses and video. And, I mean, it's a really good case against this guy.
3: It is unfortunate that they don't have a shadowy, hulking black figure with a African-American hairstyle and some black gloves lurking on the in the back of the video somewhere. That could have come in handy.
1: Well, you know, back in the day, Mr. O, the Italians were the blacks of the European community.
3: I did not know that.
1: Yeah, so you and I have something in common, you know?
0: A lot, yeah. The other reason to do it is because they said if they plead guilty to these federal charges instead of the state charges, that means a different prison. And there's a huge difference in the type of prisons. And so he might be choosing to plead guilty to certain charges because that would make him eligible for the better of the prison choices. Isn't that a sad statement on your life? Your decisions now have to be, do you want the better prison or the less prison?
1: Well, there are prisons where you can say you're a woman and they put you with women.
0: That's true.
1: But all that being said, it's really interesting how New York and only New York has these rules about double jeopardy. All other 49 states would say this evidence can be used for a multiple of charges against you. But in New York, they have these weird rules. And what could potentially happen here if he pleads guilty in the federal case is that it makes it very hard to prosecute him in the state case. Mm-hmm. Now, if that happens, right, you can't say no to the guilty plea. I'm pleading guilty to the thing you charge me. Okay.
0: No. Yeah, right. He can plead guilty anytime he wants. It could go to trial. It could be in opening statements. It could be in the middle of the trial. He could just suddenly go, you know what? I'm going to go ahead and go with guilty, and then trial's over.
1: Yeah. So the interstate stalking resulting in death tied to the killing of Brian Thompson is the charge in the federal case. In the state, it's murder and related charges for the same killing. They're saying, well, stalking resulting in death, he already got charged with this. That's double jeopardy.
0: Right.
1: Ergo, vis-a-vis, et cetera, et cetera.
3: Oh, hell no.
1: It stops the state case from moving forward, theoretically, right? Now,
0: We don't know if that's actually going to happen today, but they're saying if it does, that's why they're going to do it the way they're doing it. It's maneuverings and manipulation within the American justice system.
1: Yeah, think about it as sort of like jumping into a sewer pipe to get to a different level in a game.
0: That's exactly what it's like. Go, Luigi!
1: A federal guilty plea is a high-stakes strategic move, guys. It risks long federal sentence, potentially life, but it gives his lawyers a serious shot at dismissing or gutting the state murder case under New York's unusual protective double jeopardy statute. And let's not forget what that guilty plea is going to do to all the fangirls and boys out in front of the courthouse who have gone gaga for Luigi in recent weeks.
0: Well, they'll rationalize it because they're irrational people,

0: Freeway northbound at the West Loop. An accident there is partially blocking that exit ramp. I'm Christina Cruz in the 24-hour traffic center.
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3: Clara, I had something really interesting happen.
4: Tell me about it.
3: I was being interviewed and the guy asked me, of all the collections that you have purchased, which one are you the proudest of?
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3: She sent me an email that I couldn't hardly believe, so I drove a few hours to go see the guns.
4: Are you talking about the lady who was offered $12,000 for the whole collection, but then she wrote to you because she really needed $19,000 to buy a car?
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4: Because it was the right thing to do?
3: Because it was the right thing to do.

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0: There's a school in Texas which is getting a lot of attention on the internet from the funniest people in the comment section because of their new dress code rules. It required female band members to complete a so-called, and I quote, jump test to ensure that their undergarments hold firmly enough.
1: Huh?
0: Okay, a jump test. They want the students to wear sports bras. I don't know how to spell this out clearly enough. They're concerned that the girls in the band...
1: Oh, their jugs might get loose.
0: Might be too voluptuous.
1: I thought you were talking about the boys.
0: The band director said that the jump test was meant to be something the students did privately alone.
1: Why is the band concerned about a lot of jumping up and down? Do they do that at this school?
0: I guess the band must... Yeah.
1: They are not just marching, but... doing acrobatics or something while they're playing?
0: Ladies, if you could go in the bathroom and turn the lights on, and then you're going to say Beetlejuice three times. No, you're going to jump up and down.
1: Jump up and down.
0: And if you get hit in the face by one of your jugs, mm-hmm. consider a sports bra is what they're saying.
1: Yeah, there you go. So it's not about the boys making sure that their junk don't jump around when they're out there marching.
0: No, no.
1: Good. I'm glad. These days in school, you never know anymore.
0: Boy, back in my day, we just told the girls to put their jugs away. But nowadays, nowadays, they finally solved that problem.
1: Well, job well done. Let's move on. What else do we have?
0: Speaking of sports bras.
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2: Little League World Series is going to be going on for another couple of weeks at least till the end of the month, but good news.
0: What does it think it is, the Iran War?
2: It does seem like it's just a never-ending World Series. Mm. Ohio is in now with a shutout victory yesterday, so they in along with Texas West and Alabama. And they got some more teams out there still playing. And then on the international side, you got your South Korea, Japan, and Nicaragua.
0: Nicaragua, got it.
2: I was wondering if you was going to repeat that.
0: Yeah, I'm just making sure we all knew what you said.
2: That's exactly right. Texans, little preseason action last night.
0: Wait, hang on. Field of Dreams game. You didn't...
2: I didn't get finished yet. I wasn't... They ain't doing the Field of Dreams at the Little League World Series. That was a professional baseball team, not the children. Well, right, go ahead and do it now. You brought it up. Might as well go ahead and do it now.
0: I switched the music. You can't do that.
2: No. You just brought it up.
1: I got whiplash. I'm going to sue.
0: Phillies beat the Twins 7-1 in Dyersville, Iowa. Not a lot to do there other than this one thing a year. And the
1: Did they have any corn? Did they have corn at the back of the outfield?
0: Yes, but is it ready yet?
1: I don't know.
0: Can you have it now?
1: It's Iowa. I don't know what they do in Iowa with the seasons and whatnot. It's a completely different world up there for growing stuff.
0: Netflix broadcast the game with a larger score bug after fans roasted their tiny opening night graphic. 26 Hall of Famers emerged from the corn in a pregame skeptical.
1: Isn't it great? The people watching the game immediately became outraged over the size of the graphics.
0: Yeah.
1: Oh, that's too much of a fan for me.
0: All right, Mr. I didn't mean to interrupt.
2: Yeah, where were we? Okay, while we're doing baseball, Astros up by two now because the Texas Rangers lost, but the Astros had a day off. So only 40 games to go. And the Astros, they've played 122 games.
0: Yeah.
2: They have won two more than they have lost. And that's good enough for first place in their little conference anyway. Texas preseason last night. Score don't matter. What matters is nobody got hurt, except that somebody got hurt.
0: Who got hurt?
2: Their quarterback, Mertz.
0: Is that an important position?
2: Well, they're waiting to see. They're not really sure. You know, they might just focus on defense. He got a knee injury after he came in to take over for Mills, who had been playing. So, you know, look out for Mertz. Mertz hurts now, is what the situation
0: sounds
2: is.
0: Sounds like it, yeah.
2: 3 weeks to go till college football kicks in, and the big controversy today, of course, Jaden Daniels of the Washington Columbians. I think they call them that.
0: Yeah, that's right.
1: That's not right.
0: Yeah, no, it's close enough, I think, yeah.
2: Yeah, D.C. stands for District of Columbia.
0: I know what he meant, yeah.
2: That's the football team, the Washington Columbians.
0: Why are you correcting him, Mr. Kenneth?
1: I'm sorry, I got to learn my place.
0: Rude.
2: Yeah, the quarterback over there, Jaden Daniels, formerly of LSU, his family put the word out before he could, but I guess he's, you know, backing him up still. Jaden Daniels got his feelings hurt when LSU decided to give his number to another player.
0: Oh, that's touchy. Yeah.
1: After they retired it?
2: No, they didn't. They didn't retire it.
0: It didn't get a retirement.
2: He just assumed that he played so good at LSU, nobody would ever live up to being number five again. And yet they got a defensive back over there running around on the defense now, number five. Like Jaden Daniels never even existed or something. And then they went over and talked to Joe Burrow about it, who, you know, also had a pretty good year or two over at LSU.
0: I've heard of him. Yeah. Doesn't he play football for the Cincinnati something?
2: He does. Yeah. And he said, you know, I was wearing number nine, and the school told me nobody would ever wear that number again. But that's a long way from, like, retiring it.
0: Isn't there supposed to be a ceremony or something?
1: Yeah, there's supposed to be.
0: You can't retire
1: or just say every player that was ever good, their number can't be ever used again because
0: then you'd run out of numbers.
1: Well, there's an infinite number of numbers, but they'd get really long on the jersey after a while. You get into three digits, and then at some point, maybe four. You don't want that.
0: Yeah, plus you got to think with the ceremony, they'd release some doves or something.
2: Yeah,
0: you know,
2: they didn't do all that.
0: Make it official.
2: You know? And Joe Burrow said, they told me nobody would ever be number nine again. He said, I don't know that much about it. I just heard a couple hours ago about the Jaden Daniels thing. I don't have too many thoughts. So this is, they said, here is what Joe Burrows had to say about the Jaden Daniels situation. And then when you get to that in the news, he say, I didn't really got much to say about it. Why is that in the news? That's part of the story, though.
0: Well, it was someone's job to do something.
1: They wanted to add his name to it.
0: Right.
1: Yeah. So any Burrow fans out there could look at it.
0: Memphis FedEx St. Jude Championship PGA Tour Playoffs.
2: Big tournament this weekend for the children.
0: Big local event for our listeners in Memphis this week at TPC Southwind. First round was yesterday. Second round's today. So.
1: Yeah, that's how that goes.
0: Yeah.
1: And then the third round will be tomorrow.
0: Hopefully.
1: And I don't know, but it looks like the fourth round might be then.
0: You never know.
1: Sunday.
0: We'll have to wait and see.
1: It sometimes works out that way.
0: As for Alabama, Georgia, Mississippi, and Arkansas, mostly quiet on major pro news in the last 24 hours. College football camps are rolling. SEC programs, you're familiar with your local team, continue fall practice with no major breaking headlines overnight. No news is the news. Also, local high school and minor league baseball remain routine.
2: Local high school is where we have one of our died suddenly reports. 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So I think we have to hold off on that until we get back. Because
0: how local?
2: Austin.
0: Oh.
2: Yeah.
3: 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And my signature hoo-ha. 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
13: The News Radio 740 forecast for Friday calls for partly cloudy skies, a high of 92, and a chance of afternoon thunderstorms.
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0: What are we being subjected to here?
1: Just German pop music from the mid-20th century.
2: Who doesn't love that?
1: It was a great time in Germany right after... Well, actually...
0: springtime in Germany, I hear, is wonderful.
1: Oh, right, it's really delightful, yeah. Mm-hmm. Dan Aykroyd is calling California the medieval place in America and reminding us Canada still has ice cream without the apocalypse.
2: Well, all right, Dan.
1: He's all over the news today explaining to people why you need to get out of California and go to Canada.
0: That's not what he did, is it?
1: Yeah, he lives in Ottawa.
0: Oh, really? What happened to spending time in New Orleans? He used to.
1: I don't think he's there anymore, is he?
0: I guess not.
1: He drives very carefully, he says, avoids going out during prison hours, lives in a gated community.
2: What's prison hours?
1: I don't know. That's just how he described it in the report. He said when he's in California, he locks everything down at night. He keeps the family close. But when he's in Canada, it's the bee's knees. He loves it up there. He says it has a, what do you call it, a bucolic countryside.
0: Oh, yeah, it's bucolic. Yeah. You can't get any better than that.
1: When even Ghostbusters is calling California medieval, is it time to admit the progressive experiment has gone full Dark Ages?
3: It is time. Everybody just last one out, hit the light switch, you know what I'm saying?
1: Yeah.
3: I promoted ahead of time that we would have to delve into some tragic, unfortunate news about died suddenly.
1: Oh, yeah, we're going to Austin, aren't we? Yeah.
3: Among other places, yeah. That's a situation.
4: And now, it's time again for another edition of Medical Coincidences.
0: Medical Coincidence is all it is. There's no reason to start blaming people.
1: No, it's just a coincidence. Someone died.
3: It's
1: we don't know why.
3: A coincidence that a 17-year-old high school football player named of Odin Hensley for Lake Travis High School has passed. Just at morning practice on Monday, had some kind of like a seizure or something, just up and boom, fell out. And they did what they could for him at the hospital, but by Wednesday, I think, they said he had died.
1: Was he previously a very healthy athlete?
3: Previously, he was a very healthy young man, they say.
1: Wow.
3: Yeah, 17 years old. Now, I don't know what his history was over the last, say, 4 or 5 years. Maybe his parents were big on health care. I don't know. Part two, 18-year-old female golfer. Now, she's South Korean, but she is an Australian citizen now.
1: You could do that?
3: Yeah, apparently, the minute she turned 18, she turned her back on South Korea, and she decided she wanted to become an official Aussie. So she golfs for the country of Australia.
1: Has she not heard about the K-pop movement?
3: No, she hadn't heard about that.
1: Oh, wow.
3: Yeah. Her name, Jessica Bang. Yeah, and if she wasn't dead, it might be fun to make fun of that last name, you know. Like,
1: I would never.
3: But she just woke up one morning, and I don't know if she was golfing or practicing or playing or whatever. Her brain just started bleeding out of nowhere. She got a brain bleed going on, and that will kill you too.
1: Apparently, bleeding out of your brain is the opposite of what you wanted.
0: Okay, good to know.
1: Yeah.
3: 18-year-old and 17-year-old. No way to know why or how any of this unfortunate stuff happened.
0: Hmm. We have our suspicions, but we've been told by management to keep it to ourselves.
1: I don't know. I always listen to the explanation.
5: Vaccines are extremely important to ending this outbreak.
1: Yeah.
0: Who was that?
1: I don't know. I didn't even hear anything.
2: Weird voice that nobody heard.
1: There's a new documentary on Netflix that's getting some attention. Helter Skelter was fake news. It was just a botched drug deal and bad planning.
0: Helter Skelter, the movie, the book?
1: Perhaps you've heard of this guy named Chuck.
0: Yes. Yes.
1: Often known in pop culture as Charles Manson.
0: Mr. Manson?
1: August 1969, Charles Manson's family butchers actress Sharon Tate, pregnant at the time, and four others at her Hollywood Hills home one night.
2: They almost killed Brad Pitt because they got the wrong house.
1: Yeah.
2: But then they figured it out.
1: 9 victims total if you count the earlier Gary Hinman killing.
0: I bet Gary's family wants you to count it.
1: The flower power decade officially ended in a bloody mess.
0: Dude, it was all peace and love. Flower power, and then murder.
1: The official story, which stuck, was prosecutors selling the jury and the world on Helter Skelter. Manson was obsessed with the Beatles' White Album, tried to spark an apocalyptic race war by framing the Black Panthers. You've heard this story before. Well, now there's a new documentary on Netflix. Three-parter, just dropped yesterday. Director Joe Berlinger's Conversations with a Killer, the Charles Manson tapes, uses previously unreleased audio, family members, and old tapes to flip the script. Apparently, the director and the surviving cultists say Helter Skelter was mostly Bolgolisi's courtroom invention. That was the lawyer, Vincent. Mm. The accurate version, according to the document, now I'm not saying this is what I believe, but it starts off with a bungled drug deal. A guy buys bad drugs for a biker gang. A fight ensues. Manson supposedly slices Hinman's face with a sword. I don't want to ruin the whole documentary here for you, but they're saying at the end of the day, the family staged the Tate murders to look like more Panther revenge, hoping to free the guy from jail. Mm-hmm. Newspapers don't bite on the race war angle, so they go out the next night and kill the Liam Bankas to keep the narrative going. Berlinger's take is that a series of blunders and bad planning by petty criminals, not some grand apocalyptic mastermind plan like most people seem to think.
2: Well, all right, then.
1: I thought Manson was a racist, right? He talked about race war, sure, but they're saying the actual killings were a dumb cover-up to something else.
2: Okay.
1: Is this the ultimate true crime plot twist or just another director trying to make the most famous murders of the 20th century into a bad episode of Cops?
2: Sounds like they're just trying to get some publicity for their little show on Netflix, don't it?
1: Well, I think I just gave it to them.
2: Well, yeah, it worked, you know. So, they had other stuff on Netflix. You ever just look around and see what's on instead of going to look? You know, it's like finding a channel back when you used to channel surf. Sit there for a half an hour just pushing. Did you go up or down when you channel surfed? Did you start low and work your way up to the big channels, or did you start at the top and work your way down?
1: I've never in my life thought about whether I went up or down until you asked me right now.
2: And now you realize that you've always done it the same way every time, and you didn't even know it.
1: I don't even remember.
2: Yeah. I usually start low, because that's kind of like when you first turn on the guide, you know, you got like two. And then you can go all the way into the thousands or whatever. But you can just sit there and start. Well, you can go to Netflix or any one of them streaming deals now. They got so many shows. You can just channel surf on Netflix. I mean, it's just the same channel, but you're show surfing, I guess. And then you'll see all kinds of stuff on there you hadn't ever heard of.
1: Have you watched Tires yet with Shane Gillis?
2: I've seen a little bit of it.
1: There's a new season that just dropped yesterday. I haven't watched any of it yet.
2: It's a pretty funny show. Guys working in a tire store.
1: It is really funny.
2: Doesn't sound like it would be a great place for a lot of comedy, but I'm sure Hollywood has proven that wrong.
1: It's a comedy show about a blue-collar workplace, a sitcom type thing. Started off as basically Shane Gillis's stand-up extended into a workplace comedy set. But then in season two, it grew more, deeper characters, a lot of interesting people on that show who you'd probably like. A lot of actors you'd probably know.
2: One for you here on Peacock. You want to see a lesbian coming-of-age romantic drama.
1: Okay.
2: It's called Girls Like Girls, based on a 2023 book. Features a new version of Hayley Kiyoko's song, Girls Like Girls. I'm sure you're familiar with that work.
1: But it's nothing like a movie I've already seen called Girls on Girls.
2: That's different.
1: It's a totally different thing altogether.
2: Mm-hmm.
1: Yeah.
2: What about the girls going wild on girls?
1: Do you remember that? Could you imagine somewhere out there, there's a guy that owns all those DVDs? Do you think he feels silly for spending money on it?
2: I bet he still got his DVD player, even if you don't.
1: Like, what was even the point? Do you think if you're at a yard sale this weekend, you're going to see the Girls Gone Wild DVD box set?
2: Why would anybody be selling that? I mean, if they get like $1 million for it, maybe, sure.
1: Well, I think at the end of the day, it's sort of like that Tracy Lords controversy.
2: Right.
1: Weren't there some underage girls in there? Didn't he get into trouble for that?
2: Yeah, and apparently not everybody signed a release, which kind of got him in more trouble.
1: Imagine.
2: But even if they were signing releases, if they're underage, they don't have the authority to release their permission because they're underage.
1: I don't know what it means, but there was an evolution of chicks behaving in a risque manner, going from Girls Gone Wild all the way up to the OnlyFans generation. Back then, they used to just get a hat, a t-shirt, a koozie. Now they're making millions of dollars a month for basically the same thing. Is that an empowering revelation, or is it just more evidence to the fact that society is slowly decaying?
2: Damn good question. You let me know when y'all figure it out.
1: Doesn't really sound like something I'd spend a lot of time on. I just figured I'd ask you guys.
2: Probably not going to go over and over it.
1: Honestly, I'll probably forget we even talked about this in about 5 seconds.
2: Talked about what?
5: Vaccines are extremely important to ending this outbreak, but we can't abandon the common public health measures of wearing a mask.
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0: James Tallarico and the Texas Democrat Party yesterday wanted everyone to know that Ken Paxton accepted a campaign donation from a donor who's named in the Epstein files. Here's why that matters, right?
1: Oh, my God.
0: Here's why that matters. It wasn't much money, and it's nobody you've ever heard of. But Reid Hoffman, creator of LinkedIn, named extensively in the Epstein files for his island visits and post-conviction contacts and emails to Jeffrey Epstein, gave $11.5 million to James Tallarico's super PAC.
2: Sounds like a pretty decent amount of money that might actually have some impact on the campaign.
0: If you're trying to draw a line between Senate candidate in the state of Texas, Jeffrey Epstein, it's kind of hard to ignore the fact that most of James Tallarico's campaign right now, at least that super PAC, is being funded by a guy who was close personal friends with Jeffrey Epstein, went to the island in 2014, emailed him, contacted him. They were BFFs.
3: There are literally thousands of names in the Epstein file. Some of them not because of any connection to Epstein, or they may have worked for an airline that sent some stewardesses or something to fly private on the plane. They may have handled his luggage. Who knows? But he found one totally unheard of random guy that did almost nothing, and yet didn't want us to mention the guy that's also listed and well known, gave over $11 million. It's like when you said they drew a line to this guy and that guy. You ever look at a map, you know, road atlas, things like that?
0: Sure, yeah, I've looked at maps.
3: Well, the main highway, the route you should take, the fastest, is usually a big, thick line like this. And then those little bitty backwoods roads that you're not even sure, you know, go anywhere, they're teeny tiny little, like, maybe a little red line that you almost didn't even notice unless you blew it up real big.
0: Yeah, unless you blew it up.
3: Yeah, draw that big, thick line to Tallarico.
0: Well, you know what? I think that's a good point. There seems to be a lot of that going on.
3: A few moments ago, we were talking about different shows on different streaming services, and it did remind me that Ted Lasso is back now and did very well on his first week. The season return, after over 3 years since the last episode, set a viewing record for Apple TV. And this is how they do it now. They do it by minutes of viewing, because when you stream a show,
0: if you just watch a few seconds, do you deserve credit?
3: Right. Or if you watched it 3 days after I watched it, was it still the debut of the show?
0: Right.
3: So they just go by minutes. Yeah. Ted Lasso drew almost 300 million minutes of viewing time on August 4th and 5th. And about 200 million of those came on August 5th, making it the number one streaming series in the USA on that day.
0: What they don't mention is that 100 million of those minutes were spent watching an advertisement for the new Apple Watch.
3: Exactly. Because it's Apple TV.
0: All right, guys. After a summer filled with shark attacks and bear attacks and
3: buffalo.
0: And the beaver. Don't forget that.
3: Oh, the mighty beaver.
0: Humans are finally getting their revenge on Mother Nature.
3: What do we do?
0: Sea Isle City, New Jersey. Wednesday morning. A local walker named Michelle is strolling the beach when she starts spotting small, dead sharks.
3: No.
0: At first, it was just a couple. Then they kept appearing across about 10 blocks of sand. Nearly 30 dogfish sharks. You didn't even know that was a thing.
3: A dogfish dogface?
0: Dogfish sharks.
3: Dogface.
0: 3 to 5 feet long, the one locals call sand sharks or junkfish are just lying there. All of a sudden, you start seeing a concentration of dead dogfish sharks. And she thought, well, this is odd. This is pretty randy. What the heck's going on over here? Marine scientist Stephen something from Stockton University notes that dogfish swim in huge schools, hundreds to thousands, and the cause of death is still unknown. But the two main theories are this: there's something toxic in the water, or commercial and recreational fishermen caught them and dumped them back in the water because they didn't want them.
3: People are just mean to sharks because sharks are,
0: you know, mean to us.
3: Well, yeah. they got a little bit of a reputation. Most of the sharks out there don't bother us. And again, we went over to their neighborhood. They didn't come out of the water to get us.
0: It's a good point.
3: We went where they were, but you know, the scientist guys, water scientist guys.
0: Right.
3: Water scientist?
0: Yeah, no, I know what he meant.
3: Yeah, the guys that you were just talking about. They actually said, we need sharks. They serve a pretty good porpoise. I don't know what it is.
0: Yeah, exactly. It's hard to say for sure. New Jersey Department of Environmental Protection hasn't commented yet. Some wildlife folks note it's not totally unheard of for small sharks to get trapped near sandbars when the tide goes out.
3: Mm-hmm.
0: Is this just a bad day for dogfish, or is the Jersey Shore showing us, trying to remind us that the ocean still runs the show?
3: I'm still confused about the dog.
0: Dogfish sharks.
3: Dogfish?
0: That's what they're called.
3: I thought you said dog face.
0: Dogfish sharks.
3: Okay, well, that's different. Because that's what they used to call soldiers back in the day. You know, dog face.
0: Dog face pony soldier.
3: Yeah, well, Joe took it to the next level.
0: If this keeps happening, do we start calling it the Jersey Shore's version of a fish fry or a warning that something's off in the water?
3: Let's go fish fry. It's Friday. You know, we got to have a big fish fry. Do you have tartar or cocktail sauce with a baby dog face shark?
0: I like options. I'd ask for both.
3: Always get both.
0: Yeah, why not? You get do a little one, do a little the other. A lot of online theories are colorful. They're swimming around. Government weather-controlled chemicals, a secret military test. Maybe the sharks staged a massive protest against overfishing, and they lost. Nothing says summer at the shore like stepping over a shark graveyard on your way to the boardwalk.
3: Mm-hmm.
0: Yeah.
3: Yeah, it could have been a suicide out of protest thing. Maybe they're protesting ice.
0: Mm.
3: Yeah, could be. I don't know.
0: I hate ice.
3: When you catch fish, though, what do? You put them on ice.
0: Yeah, it's a good point.
3: Oh, it's just, you know, something to think about, that's all.
0: I cannot stand ice. Ice has been driving me nuts lately. They keep trying to make me work on the weekends.
3: Oh, know? No.
0: I know.
3: I hate when that happens.
0: All right, kids. A lot more going on in the morning today on your favorite morning show. The Sultan of Brunei is stripping his daughter-in-law of her royal title for unbecoming behavior.
3: He's not stripping her, though.
0: No, of her royal title.
3: That's his son's wife?
0: Yeah.
3: I'm hoping it's not his daughter's wife.
0: Yeah, it's his daughter-in-law.
3: Yeah, daughter-in-law would be the boy's choice in wife. Didn't they choose her for him?
0: Probably.
3: Well, then why are they mad at her? I mean, they picked her. You know, maybe you should have picked better, huh?
0: Penegran Rabiatul Adawamaya, then in her early 20s, back in the year 2015, married Prince Abdul Malik, fourth in line to the throne, in a lavish 10-day royal palace wedding in Brunei.
3: 10 days? Wow.
0: If you're not familiar, Brunei is right over there by the South China Sea and Malaysia. Most people didn't know that.
3: It's right over there. Yeah.
0: They go on to have four daughters, ages 10, 8, 6, and 16 months. Fast forward to this week, 80-year-old Sultan Hassan al-Balakh, world's longest reigning living monarch and also the country's prime minister, issues a royal command. The office of the Grand Chamberlain announces that this young woman, now 33 years old, is stripped of her royal titles.
3: Mm-mm-mm.
0: The official behavior, the reason, was her behavior was unbecoming of a spouse of a member of the royal family. Apparently, she showed lack of respect towards the Sultan and tarnished the monarchy's good name, which she didn't even know existed until a few seconds ago, did you?
3: But now I'm very, very involved. Deeply concerned about the situation. They don't go into details. They just
0: Zero.
3: Say it's her behavior. But I understand a stranger got a glimpse of her elbow.
0: Oh, my God.
3: Yeah, I know.
0: What a whore.
3: She has to go. I'm surprised she's still alive.
0: Zero specifics being given. No statement on what she actually did. No Instagram scandal. No public outburst. No leaked video. Just the fact that she's unbecoming. Her children's titles remain intact. As for the Sultan, he ruled Brunei since independence from Britain in 1984, previously drew international heat and celebrity boycotts from the likes of George Clooney and Elton John for proposing death by stoning for gay sex and adultery.
3: Mm-hmm.
0: Wow, that's terrible. He would kill someone just for that? Just for cheating on their wife? That's terrible.
3: I know. Mm-hmm. Now, all the, middle-aged white women in this country, they're pulling for Sharia law. A lot of the gay people in my community, believe it or not, are really excited about embracing Sharia law.
0: Yeah.
3: And they're very excited about embracing us as well.
0: It's true. This Abdul mm-hmm. guy in Michigan practices Sharia law in his personal life, and they said 42% of white women are already committed to voting for him in November.
3: Oh, yeah. They can't wait to have Sharia law brought into, to rule them, basically, to
0: Maybe they just don't like driving.
3: Maybe.
0: Yeah.
3: Yeah.
0: That would explain
3: it. Looking forward to taking some time off. How are those kids going to get to baseball practice and soccer practice and rock climbing and karate practice and whatever else the kids are? Mom has to drive them. I can see now why mom might just say, nope, can't do it. We got Sharia.
0: Yeah, and of course, this is the new Michigan where everyone only plays soccer.
2: Ugh.
0: I know.
2: That's just disgusting.
1: Hey, where are the white women at?
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0: Flying burritos, kids. They're coming your way. Get ready for it.
1: Are they $20 a piece?
0: Probably.
1: Nobody can afford that.
0: Now, the news out of the FAA, what John Stossel, one of my favorite authors, is pushing for, is why can't we get the FAA to approve drone delivery services? In some places, they're already doing it.
1: I was going to say, without approval? Just renegades? Are they rogue delivery drones?
0: Jeff Bezos told 60 Minutes that Amazon would be doing drone deliveries by 2017. Most of us still don't have that. I'm told Walmart's doing it, but have you ever seen it?
1: Nope.
0: I've never seen it either.
1: Never seen it.
0: In a handful of places, companies like Wing and Zipline are already dropping hot meals and small packages in under 10 minutes. Faster, cheaper than sending a whole car and a driver for one burrito, and they don't steal your fries. But what if it's cold and rainy, though? That's what I was wondering.
1: Yeah.
0: Only 8 companies have permits so far. The FAA's Beyond Visual Line of Sight rule basically works like this. Without special and insanely hard authorization, drones can't fly farther than the pilot can see.
1: Huh?
0: Okay, you look over there. That's how far the drone's allowed to go. You're not allowed to drive any farther.
1: It also beats traffic. This makes perfect sense because they can go as the crow flies, which they really need to change. I mean, nobody uses that.
0: More of a grackle nowadays.
1: I was thinking, as the drone flies. Oh. Why don't we just change the saying? Well, it's a long way around because you got to go this way and then that way. But if you could just go as the drone flies, it takes you like 2 minutes to get there.
0: I like that, Billy.
1: Yeah, that's going to happen.
0: All right, so it's the usual complaints for this sort of thing. There's privacy fears. Amazon says the cameras are for navigation, not for spying. And you can trust those flock cameras,
1: well,
0: right?
1: Well, sure you can.
0: Companies claim they're making quieter drones. Their notes, we once freaked out about trains, obviously. You know, 50-mile-per-hour trains were too fast. People thought women's uteruses would fly out at 50 miles per hour. You think I'm kidding.
1: That's very visual, isn't it?
0: But eventually we got used to delivery trucks and trains, and Trump is attempting to help. More than a year ago, he signed an executive order telling the FAA to fast-track beyond visual line-of-sight approvals. You get how that works now. The agency took months just to respond, and so far has only offered a proposed rule change. Who knows when or if anything actually happens.
2: Well, I will say this. You got the wrong president in there if you want drone approval. Barack Obama, that's the man you want. Barack Obama was big on drone flying.
0: He liked killing kids.
2: Oh, yeah. Well, whatever it was he was doing it with drones. That's the most important thing. Not who he was killing, all that kind of stuff. White guy wants to come in here and start putting a black eye on a black president. That's all y'all want to do.
0: And Joe Biden basically was a drone.
1: Yeah, he was.
0: Yeah.
1: He was being operated by someone else remotely, for sure.
0: If America keeps dragging its feet, you guys, China will keep racing ahead of us with much more faster drone marketplace technology.
1: They're advancing much quicker than we are because, you know, we get the rules. Plus, we like to fight each other on every issue now thanks to Trump derangement syndrome.
0: Mr. Kenneth, is the FAA protecting us from skyborne burrito chaos?
1: It does seem like they are.
0: Yeah.
1: Yes, me.
0: Well, you can answer.
1: It does seem like it.
0: I just wanted to respond.
1: That's what I said.
0: Yeah. Well, you're both right.
1: Well, in the meantime, sad news out of Baton Rouge, Louisiana.
0: What happened?
1: Skip Bertman died.
0: Not Skip.
1: A legendary LSU baseball coach.
0: Okay.
1: He was 88 years old. He retired, of course, and everything. Retired with a record of 870 and 330.
0: I have the perfect music for this, actually. Hang on.
1: No, better be right. Okay, I see what you're doing there. It's sad sounding baseball
0: music.
1: It's
0: a sad take me out to the ball game, yeah.
1: Coach Bertman coached LSU for 18 years and took the Tigers to 11 College World Series appearances and won 5 of those in 10 years.
0: That's pretty good.
1: That's pretty good.
0: That's 11 more than I've gone to and 5 more than I've won.
1: Pretty good situation right there.
0: How old was he?
1: No one, 88.
0: That's pretty old.
1: Nobody coached more national champion teams since the NCAA put a cap on scholarships. That leveled the field out for the schools, you know, where Bertman played and coached and loaded up. So he's passed now. And so I'm sure there will be many tributes there at the stadium, at Alex Box, you know, all this stuff they got planned, I'm sure.
0: Yeah, but none of them are going to beat the eulogy you just did, Billy.
1: No, that was pretty impressive.
0: That was spot on.
1: Well, all right, then. I just knew you needed the news. And, you know, whether it's good or bad, we're just going to give it to you straight up.
0: We give you the news.
1: We know you can take it. You can handle it.
0: Yeah, how about that?
1: So,
0: well, rest in peace to a very cool guy.
1: Mm-mm, leaves a legacy.
0: J.D. Vance is telling Republicans, stop blaming kids for liking communism. Just look in the mirror. Vice President J.D. Vance was in Texas yesterday talking to Will Cain. Because for some reason, Fox News has a Texas show now.
1: Oh, yeah.
0: And J.D. Vance addressed the growing appeal of socialism among young Americans. He doesn't soft pedal it. He calls the ideology dangerous and destructive, but refuses to just dunk on the kiddos. Said, look, they don't have anything. Houses are too expensive. And that's kind of your fault, boomers.
1: Well, nothing that the kids learn and do is really their fault. It is taught to them by grown-ups, the parents, teachers, you know, influencers these days on social medias. The kids will learn whatever you teach them.
0: If you see a fat child, look a short distance away, you'll see an irresponsible parent feeding them French fries.
1: That's right.
0: If you see a college kid who likes communism, look a short distance away, you'll see an irresponsible college professor feeding them stupid ideas.
1: And I'm sure they'd get them started in the teachings of socialism and how great it is, probably in elementary school by now. I did see a headline somewhere, and I'm not sure where it was. They were busing young elementary school age children to mosques so that they could understand and experience Islam.
0: And when did they visit the churches and synagogues?
1: You know, it's funny that isn't even on the schedule. What if we went over to the Middle East and then started teaching their children about the gloriousness of Jesus Christ?
0: Well, you wouldn't come home, that's for sure.
1: Yeah, you'd learn to fly, but it would be a short one-way trip.
0: Ooh, I like that song.
1: Learn to fly?
0: Yeah, learning to fly, I think.
1: Mm-hmm.
0: Let's see. An Arizona eighth grader has been charged with assault for, wait for it, playing dodgeball.
1: Oh, no. That's one of the worst things you can ever do.
0: Last December at Meyer High School, it's about an hour outside of Phoenix, apparently during gym class warm-ups, a 13-year-old named Abel and his two buddies started throwing foam dodgeballs.
1: Foam?
0: Foam.
1: Foam dodgeballs.
0: According to a social worker's tip to the local county sheriff's office a couple days later, the boys relentlessly assaulted the 13-year-old boy's ex-girlfriend with the balls right after she came out of the bathroom. But as it turns out, the girl ended up with some serious bruising on her upper right rib cage and lower abdomen.
1: From a foam ball.
0: And was allegedly hospitalized.
1: It wasn't a foam brick or a foam bowling ball. It was a foam anvil or a foam samurai sword, huh? It was a foam dodgeball.
0: That's what the facts seem to suggest.
1: Most dangerous foam object you can ever throw.
0: Police report.

0: No.
1: These kids today, man, they cut their fingernail too short. They're going to need medical assistance.
2: Looks like they're going to be in court on Monday to figure this one out. Oh, Is this the natural endpoint of zero tolerance, turning a PE dodgeball game into a criminal record for a 13-year-old?
1: Mm-mm-mm.
2: And be honest, if the roles were reversed and a girl was pelting her ex-boyfriend, would we still be seeing a word from a juvenile justice file?
1: Oh, there would be a crowd building with applause. You go, girl. You show him. You live your truth. Speak your truth. Do whatever you got to do with your truth.
2: Maybe he should just say he identifies as a girl.
1: Yeah, that could work.
2: The purest of online warriors are already calling this toxic masculinity in foam ball form. The rest of us are wondering when jump rope is going to get classified as an assault with a deadly weapon.
3: Why can't these boys just leave their balls to themselves and stop offering them to the girls?
2: That's all we're asking.
4: You have two options. Option A is to stay with your wife for the rest of your life. Option B...
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7: All right, my Eastsiders, we've got a problem. It's an accident on the 610 East Loop northbound at the Ship Channel Bridge, blocking a couple of left lanes. Now, over to the west part of town, I-10, the KD Freeway eastbound in the managed lanes at Blaylock. We have a stall there blocking a left lane. Also on the west side, Highway 6 northbound at Bel Air, an accident has you backed up to Beechnut. I'm Christina Cruz in the 24-hour traffic center.
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0: you and him, I bet. Wish you'd do me.
1: Rick Springfield really is a scumbag, if you think about it.
2: Why is that?
1: He wrote a song about banging his drummer's girlfriend.
2: No, he wrote a song about fantasizing about it. He wished he had it. He would fantasize about it, but he didn't act on it because it was his friend.
1: Do you think that's better?
2: Well, he wrote
1: a song about
2: it. It's different, but he's handsome. He's Rick Springfield. My God, man. You go attack somebody else.
1: My brother's wife spit jugs and looking so good. I want to motorboat them. They're giving me wood. Relax, Scott. I'm not going to act on these.
2: No, of course not.
1: It's just a song. Relax. Oh.
2: Coming up in a few minutes. Yeah, that's just a little tease for you about the celebrity birthday list that's coming up.
1: I was trigger happy. Sorry, everybody. I don't know why I did that.
2: Sometimes a man can just go too soon.
1: Believe me. Yeah. Hey, speaking of the man, the man with the world's smallest penis has set a date for a crowd-funded enlargement operation. Congratulations, Billy Ed.
2: That's the first I've heard of this. What? Yeah. Wait a minute. I represent that remark.
1: A North Carolina man who is dubbed the guy on earth with the smallest appendage might finally get a happy ending after all.
2: Is it a micro?
1: He has a date for an enhancement operation that's being financed by crowd donations.
2: Last thing you want is anybody use the word micro in connection with your penis.
1: How about tiny tallywhacker?
2: I don't like that.
1: Michael Phelps told TMZ his operation goes down October 17th. This is going to be his last weekend with his little buddy.
2: No, it's October.
1: Oh, I'm sorry. October 17th, it says here.
2: Today's August still.
1: August 7th. What did I say? It's August. August 17th. I don't know why I'm saying October.
2: You want to start over?
1: Yeah.
2: Roll again!
1: The operation's going down August 17th. Did I say October? You're right, I did.
2: In 3 days, then.
1: Monday, yeah. With a doctor in Charlotte, and he will be... Oh, God, do I read this part? The doctor will inject his 0.38-inch manhood with a semi-permanent dermal filler to increase its girth.
2: You realize that's less than half an inch? Three-eighths. You got any socket wrenches at the house?
1: They told this guy, if you could add a zero to anything, what would you add it to? And he said, did you hear that, y'all? I'm going to have a 10-inch penis. The Southerner claimed the operation will set him back approximately $4,000. He didn't take Beverly Hills Dr. Robert Dorfman on his offer to perform a $20,000 plumping procedure. He's getting a cheap one.
2: Oh, good.
1: I don't recommend it.
2: Yeah, it's probably not something you want to cut corners on right there.
1: One has to wonder, the GoFundMe for him has raised $13,000. What's he doing?
2: Why isn't he going with the expensive one then if he's got that money?
1: Bro, this is your junk. You're going to have this one thing for the rest of your life. Apparently, when they're done, it'll be 3.6 inches. Well, what did you think it was going to be?
2: Right now, you said it was 3/8 of an inch.
1: Right now, it's 0.38 of an inch. When it's done, it will be 3.6 inches.
2: That's a large percentage-wise. That is a lot of growth, which means that's a lot of... What are they injecting into it?
1: Dermafil or something?
2: Dermafil. That's a lot of Dermafil.
1: Yeah, but I think 3 inches is still pretty sad. I don't know about you guys, but I feel like that's...
2: I thought they was making him just regular size.
1: Making him little.
2: According to you.
1: He's going from little, really little, to just kind of little. Anyway, the North Carolinian, we'll stop making fun of him with his name, has had several sexual encounters in his life. He said he wasn't able to perform, and that eventually the woman lost interest, and then that was the end of that.
2: Yeah.
1: He says that the upcoming operation won't cure his micropenis condition, but says it'll improve his daily life by allowing him to stop using diapers and regain some normalcy and comfort.
2: Okay, this just went totally off the rails here. I don't even know what that's all about.
1: Yeah, why did he need diapers?
2: I don't get it either.
1: Mr. Kenneth, why do you think that was?
2: I'm really having trouble with that myself. I don't know.
1: Just kind of figured you'd be the one guy on the show that would know.
2: I'm just wondering if he has never groomed the area. I'm assuming he can grow, you know, pubic hair. The hair may actually hide the teeny micro penis, and he might not be able to, eliminate his waste products in a way that doesn't involve a mess. Okay. Huh? Do it. Can't pee through the hair.
1: Okay, according to this, he's been using adult pull-up diapers for practical everyday reasons. Continence and hygiene issues tied to the micropenis condition. Boy, they're really vague about it.
2: That's why I'm trying to be vague myself, but you guys didn't get it.
1: I don't get it.
2: The hair.
1: Oh.
2: Never mind.
1: Gotcha.
2: Still working on those celebrity birthdays, though, because I know you're very excited about that.
1: I can't wait.
2: Over-anxious, even, in some cases, and some
1: premature.
2: Pretty big names on the old birthday list coming up. Also, this day in history, because if, you know, you're into that sort of thing. Some people have complained in the emails that this day in history, all that history stuff's all about, oh, so old. Can we get any of the new history? I'm working on it.
1: Huh. Yeah, isn't there any new history? Why is new history always so old?
2: Why does it have to be this day in the past? Why can't it be the history of the future? So, future history! On this day, in 2027, something's going to happen.
1: Like just predictions about tomorrow?
2: Well, sure, why not?
1: Well, all right. Coming up, all that and why...
2: Nobody's going to remember. And you'll be mad at us a year from now.
1: No, they won't, no. Coming up, all that, and apparently adult Disney World enthusiasts are very mad at Disney because of garbage cans.
3: You just go home and sort yourself out.
4: Walton and Johnson.
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13: The News Radio 740 forecast for Friday calls for partly cloudy skies, a high of 92, and a chance of afternoon thunderstorms.
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17: Real talk.

0: Did he twitch around like that because he was on drugs?
1: No, I think he had a physical condition of some
0: sort. Ooh, now I feel bad.
1: You should.
0: I didn't know.
1: Yeah, I'm here to make you feel bad.
0: My bad, everybody. I enjoy Joe Cocker's music. I do, but he was a weird-looking dude.
1: He was hard to watch, wasn't he?
0: Not a handsome guy. If it wasn't for his musical talent, I don't think he would have made it as a supermodel or anything like that.
1: It's questionable. We'll have to wait and see.
0: Yeah.
1: We'll see how it goes. In the meantime, we're celebrating with Tim Tebow this morning. Timmy is 39 years old this morning.
0: Okay.
1: What does he do these days? He's not playing football anymore, so what's he got?
0: It's a good question.
1: I don't know.
0: Human trafficking. I've seen the TV commercials.
1: He's into human trafficking.
0: No, he's trying to stop it, I think. Oh. Yeah, because it's a thing on
1: TV. That's probably better than adding to it. Spencer Pratt, that guy that just got cheated out of the L.A. mayor's race.
0: Mm.
1: He's 43. Mila Kunis is also 43. Christopher Gorham, he was in Covert Affairs.
0: Got it.
1: Okay. He was Betty's ex-boyfriend on Ugly Betty. Christopher is now 52 years old.
0: Okay.
1: Catherine Bell is 58. Halle Berry made it to 60. Still looks like she's holding up pretty good. Susan Olsen from the Brady Bunch is 65.
0: Mm.
1: Christine of Phantom of the Opera fame. Sarah Brightman, 66 today.
0: Okay.
1: Marcia Gay Harden, she's so good.
0: What's her last name?
1: Harden.
0: I thought you said gay.
1: Marcia Gay Harden. It is funny, right?
0: That's funny.
1: Magic Johnson, same age. He's 67 as well. Jackie Harry from Sister. The fabulous Jackie.
0: I'm sorry. Magic Johnson's 70. Still alive?
1: Yeah.
0: That can't be right.
1: 67. He's still a young man.
0: I thought he would have died, you know, because of the thing.
1: The whole thing.
0: You know.
1: The HIV.
0: Yeah.
1: Yeah. Jeffrey from Fresh Prince of Bel-Air, 78 years old now.
0: Mm.
1: Danielle Steele, the chick that writes books. That's what you call her. 79. Antonio Fargas, he played Huggy Bear, Starsky and Hutch. He's 80 now. Susan St. James, also 80. Steve Martin is 81 years old. Of course, he's had gray hair or white hair since he was, 35. So.
0: Man, I hate to interrupt you here.
1: No, you don't.
0: Have you seen 80-year-old Iggy Pop, what he's up to right now? He spent the summer doing punk rock concerts. People can't believe it. This guy, he looks really old, but he's still doing the same thing, and he's 80. Well, he's 79. He's practically 80.
1: Why is he so oddly developed his body? It's
0: because he's 80.
1: Well, I know, but
0: you're not used to seeing a shirtless 80-year-old guy flop around on stage at a punk rock concert.
1: And what brought that up in the middle of the birthdays?
0: You just said the other guy was old and you couldn't believe it's
1: not Iggy Pop, though.
0: No, who'd you just say that was that old? What,
1: Antonio Fargas is 80. Steve Martin, 81.
0: Steve Martin, right, exactly.
1: Lynn Cheney, the wife of Dick. Yeah, she married Dick.
0: Mm.
1: She's 85 today and no longer with us. Alice Ghostly from Bewitched fame. Yeah, she was born on this date. Today's National Tattoo Removal Day.
0: Okay.
1: Looks like you got rid of yours already.
0: I did not. It's also National Creamsicle Day. Before creamsicles, we had nothing to compare Donald Trump's hairs to.
1: Well, that's a good point. I'm glad we got that.
0: And it's National Financial Awareness Day. For most Americans, it's a day to be aware that you have no money.
2: There you go. And you're getting less of it every day. You might make the same amount, but you're spending more than ever before.
0: It's Navajo Code Talkers Day.
1: Oh, that's fun.
0: Without which, we wouldn't have cryptocurrency. And it's Lizard Day, National Lizard Day.
1: Tomorrow, Katniss Everdeen has a birthday. You know her as J-Law. Jennifer Lawrence will turn 36. Joe Jonas of the Brothers will be 37.
0: Mm-hmm.
1: And Natasha Henstridge, 52. Ben Affleck, 54. Deborah Messing, Grace from Will and Grace, will be 58 tomorrow. Chef guy, Tom Colicchio, I've eaten at his restaurants, 64. Pat Priest, the odd one from the Munsters.
0: Okay.
1: She'll be 90 on Saturday. And it's also the birthdays tomorrow of Napoleon Bonaparte with his one testicle. He was born in 1769. Sunday, I know you want to celebrate with me as we wish a very happy birthday to, let's see if anybody on the list that we've, oh, Steve Carell. That's who I was looking for. Steve Carell from The Office fame will be 64.
0: Okay.
1: Timothy Hutton, 66. Madonna will turn 68. Angela Bassett, also 68. James Cameron, I don't know if you like him or not. The Avatar, Titanic, Terminator guy, 72. Kathy Lee Gifford, your former girlfriend, will be 73. Didn't that patriotic singing guy steal Kathy Lee Gifford from you at a party?
0: Oh, yeah, that's right. I forgot all about that. Yeah. Yeah, Lee Greenwood. I hate him.
1: That's him.
0: James Cameron did do one thing that was kind of cool. Didn't he have a song? You remember? Yeah, this is the wrong clip. Sorry.
1: Sunday's also Fess Parker's birthday. He's the guy that played both Daniel Boone and Davy Crockett in the old TV shows, which leads us to this day in history.
0: Brought to you by...
1: Law Tigers, because Daniel Boone made history on this day.
0: Boy, I'll tell you what, I like that Daniel Boone. How's he doing? Is he still alive?
1: He's hanging in there.
0: All right, cool.
1: He's doing all right. Daniel Boone.
0: We should get him on the show.
1: Brought to you by Law Tigers, and we have some exciting news about Law Tigers. We've kind of fleshed out some of the details. If you'll continue to listen to the show over the next few days and weeks, we're going to tell you all about how you're going to win a very impressive motorcycle in a giveaway we have going.
0: All right, it's called lawtigers.com or 1-800-LAW-TIGERS. That's what you need to do. That's where you need to go if you get into a motorcycle accident.
1: Daniel Boone married Rebecca on this date in 1756. He was the ripe old age of 16.
0: Wow.
1: They grew up quick back in those days.
0: So old back then,
1: yeah. Yeah, the marriage lasted for 56 years. They produced 10 children.
0: Isn't that the wildest thing? You meet someone and they've never had sex with anyone but this one person.
1: That's it.
0: But they had a lot of sex. So good for them. Today in 1795, George Washington signs a treaty with Britain.
1: What does that say?
0: Stop the war, that sort of thing. But it didn't last long. Then there was the War of 1812. It's complicated.
1: It is complicated, and numbers is tricky.
0: By 1935, FDR decided he wanted to sign something, so he signed the Social Security Act.
1: And maybe today'd be a good day for Trump to sign something. It's also the anniversary of the end of World War II.
0: That's right. Today in 1945, Japan surrenders and it was made public on VJ Day. Not to be confused with BJ Day, which is totally different.
1: It is quite different, yes.
0: My next one's 1975. What's your next one?
1: Oh, well, you covered all the good stuff. I ended it at World War II.
0: Oh, I've got something for you. Today in 1975.
1: Oh, God, yes.
0: The Rocky Horror Picture Show premieres in London.
3: Time is fleeting.
0: Which made sense. It was a...
3: In there, it takes its toll.
0: It's a Halloween thing, right?
1: Well, mostly.
0: You're the only one in the show that's really into Halloween, Mr. Kenneth.
1: Well, I'm okay with that.
0: Is there anyone in the Rocky Horror Picture Show you've never dressed up as?
1: No, I don't. I don't think most of I never did the Susan Sarandon thing.
0: That would be ridiculous.
1: Wearing
0: women's clothing?
1: That would be so... Whoa, next year.
0: That would never happen. And today in 1985... Michael Jackson takes control of a big chunk of the Beatles' music. And somehow they outlived him. Who knew?
1: Mm.
0: Today in 2003, massive blackouts hit the Northeast U.S. Wasn't that a dangerous day to be in New York City, I'm not mistaken?
2: Yeah, that's what they kept saying.
0: Ironically, they needed the sun, and they didn't get any that day. And that was Today in History.
1: Yay.
0: You know what I always wondered? What happened to Old Zealand?
1: That's a damn good question. We got New Zealand, and they get a lot of attention, and nobody ever talks about the old one.
0: And frankly, even New Zealand doesn't get that much attention.
1: Well, no, but more than Old Zealand.
0: Sure, yeah. You never hear about Old Zealand at all.
1: You guys, let me know when y'all figure that out. You're asking a lot of questions, and you don't have any answers, and that leaves our audience wanting.
0: What do you mean?
1: You didn't answer the question.
0: Joe Rogan claims he knows 5 women who had miscarriages after getting the COVID vax. Do you believe him?
1: Yes. I want to believe him anyway, you know. The fact that I believe he does know 5 women.
0: Sure.
1: Mm-hmm.
0: How many women do you know?
1: Well, they're going after a woman now. I forgot her name, but she was in charge, I guess, of some of the research. Now, Fauci, of course, is the bigger target, but he's taken the fifth, and he's off the hook, and auto pin, blah, blah, blah.
0: You can't blame him.
1: So they're going after this woman who told pregnant women that they were fine taking that shot. She had no idea, but she did take a lot of money, from the drug industry to tell people that.
0: Ooh, I like money.
1: You do?
0: Yeah, I do.
1: You also like your freedom?
0: Sure.
1: Which would you prefer to have? Money in jail or no money and out of jail?
0: Well, I don't know if you're aware of this, but...
1: You really should be locking her up.
0: In the first chapter of Milton Friedman's most famous book, Capitalism and Freedom, he explains how having monetary power can buy you your freedom.
2: No.
0: Mm-hmm.
2: What, where? In this country?
0: Yeah.
2: You can use money to get out of stuff?
0: Sure.
2: No way.
0: Yeah. That wasn't quite the point he was making, but it's true. All right, everybody. Disney is replacing their iconic flat-top crashed cans, and adults with no children are very upset about it.
2: They're replacing what?
0: The Walt Disney World is rolling out new high-tech solar-powered smart trash cans across their four theme parks, their water parks, Disney Springs. They claim these new trash cans will hold more trash and automatically compact waste and even alert cast members when they're full. You know, cast members.
1: Sure.
0: Janitor.
1: That's a news story. Disney's getting new trash cans.
0: Anything that happens at Disney World that upsets people usually makes the news. Disney says it means fewer overflowing bins, cleaner parks, new cans can open with a hand shooter, a foot pedal. Same magic, smarter can, they say. But apparently the old cans had famous flat tops that doubled as unofficial tables, especially during Epcot food and drink festivals.
1: I was always uncomfortable watching people eat on top of the trash can. I don't do that.
0: Have you seen this at Disney, or do you just mean in general?
1: In general.
0: Yeah, I'm with you. Guests would balance plates, drinks, snacks on them when seating was scarce. Apparently, the people that attend these Epcot food festivals, and I know I'm going to upset a few of our listeners, but they have very low standards.
1: Shocking.
0: You're eating off a garbage can? Yep. And when I'm done, I just throw it right in there, and I go scoop some more food into my mouth.
2: Nice.
0: The new ones have curved tops, so the rite of passage is gone, they say. On Reddit and TikTok and all the other places where adults with no children go to talk about a children's theme park, they are furious.
2: Well... I'm glad that's been settled.
0: That's one
2: item we can cross off the to-do list today. Fix Disney's garbage cans.
0: This is an actual comment. One of the users said, yes, I know there's bigger issues in the world, but how can modern Disney F up something as simple as a trash can? Where am I supposed to eat? How about a table?
1: Why not just go sit on the toilet? Yeah, there's room in there. You can turn around backwards. And you got a little tray. Yeah, perfect.
0: Wait a second. That sounds oddly familiar.
1: I think I learned it here.

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0: Have you had the time to read about what Trump's doing with Truth Social, selling access to Wall Street firms?
1: I ain't looked into it, be honest with you.
0: Trump's getting sued over a service that offers paid early access to his social media posts. For $100,000, you can look at his posts before anyone else does.
1: Like, how soon before? I mean, like, just minutes or hours? What kind of advance do we get?
0: Let's see. It says here, Truth Social is part of the Truth Company, Truth Media, Trump Media, that sort of thing. Under the new product known as Trump API, it seeks to get Wall Street companies to pay $60,000 to $100,000 per month for preferred access to Trump's posts so their traders can have an advantage on the market reactions to them. Trump API would provide 24/7 access along with Trump's archived posts going back to 2022, including ones that were deleted or altered. I guess it doesn't say how soon.
1: It's pretty weird, but you would get advance warning on, you know, like business deals, financial information, that sort of thing.
0: If Trump's going to make an announcement that there's going to be, sanctions on or trade embargoes on something, you'd know before it happened, before it got announced. It is a little sketchy, isn't it? Come on. Look, I like Trump. I don't regret voting for him, but come on, guys.
1: Doesn't mean you have to like everything about him. You just liked him more than you liked socialist, communist, Muslim people that were going to run for something.
0: It sounds a little bit like insider trading. I don't know. It's a little odd to me. But what about renaming the Kennedy Center? What are your thoughts on that?
1: What's it going to be called instead of the Kennedy Center?
0: Well, Donald Trump's efforts to put his stamp on the Kennedy Center Arts Complex in Washington, blocked earlier this year by a federal judge, moved ahead once again yesterday. The venue's board of trustees, which is stacked with Trump allies, reportedly voted to approve a workaround by adding the inscription "Restored and renovated by President Donald J. Trump" to the building.
1: So it'll be the Kennedy Center fixed up by Trump.
0: The Kennedy Center Trump remix.
1: Y'all fix this place up a little bit around here. Trump, get some new curtains and stuff.
0: Trump 0.0 or something like that. The New York Times and the Washington Post, citing unnamed sources with knowledge of the proceedings, said the inscription would go directly below the main signage. And boy, does that, it makes people as mad as a new ballroom on the White House lawn.
1: Sure does. I think they paused the ballroom. And a judge somewhere probably said something to somebody and, you know, they tore that whole end of the building down, and now it's just, I guess it's like a construction site that's, you know, probably filled with construction junk and rain puddles and that sort of thing.
0: That's
1: no good.
0: Well, anyway, in mid-June, the center, the Kennedy Center's executive director said it had removed all physical signage on the Kennedy Center building and grounds containing Trump's name, but a tarp has remained over the sign there since that time, sparking questions about the actual changes. On Thursday, the board voted to close the center's main building for 2 years for renovations. Dang, now where am I going to go see the Washington, D.C. ballet perform?
1: I know. This is very upsetting.
0: I know.
1: What are we going to do? Nobody figured out, somebody did, but this guy didn't know that you knew there was a band called the Flying Burrito Brothers.
0: That I knew that?
1: Did you know that?
0: Probably true.
1: Because back in the day, there was a band, and you mentioned the Flying Burritos earlier, and somebody had to jump in and say, I guess you didn't know they were a band, huh?
0: No. You had a good idea for a band name. What was it? I already forgot.
1: Shallow Grave?
0: Shallow Grave.
1: Yeah, that's a good one.
0: That's my band. My band's called Shallow Grave.
1: Well, I think Flying Burrito's also Taken. According to this,
0: Shallow Grave is an atmospheric sludge doom drum metal band from New Zealand. Oh, they don't matter.
1: Oh, and New Zealand. You ask, somebody had to answer. Old Zealand is a province of Zealand in the southwest area of the Netherlands. Its name means sea land in Dutch, and the cartographers named the Pacific Islands New Zealand in the 1640s.
0: I'm impressed somebody thought we were seriously asking.
1: I know. Well, that's Tom's thing. He knows something nobody else knows. This was his moment to shine. Thank you, Thomas.
0: I used to know this guy. He was really big. His name was Jim. He was huge, but he was
1: big
0: mentally disabled.
1: Jim. Well, Big Jim.
0: We actually called him Big Goonie. I won't explain why, but
1: no.
0: He had a disability, but we loved him. He was a great guy. And he used to come in by the radio station every day back in like 20, 30 years ago when I first got into radio. And so he'd come by and whenever you'd ask him a question and he didn't know the answer, he would say, "I don't know. Do you know John Wayne's birthday?"
1: Oh, well, did you? No.
0: And even though I didn't know the answer, every time he asked me, I got to admit, it was very charming of him. I appreciate it.
1: I know stuff you don't know. You know things I don't know.
0: And he got me. He's right. And he made a better grilled cheese than me.
1: Is that right?
0: Sure.
1: Well,
0: they always do.
1: They're good grilled cheese, man.
0: Yeah, they are good.
1: I'd eat one.
0: Who doesn't like a grilled cheese, you know?
1: Well, I mean, with the appropriate side dish. Of a tomato basil soup? Yes, it can be quite delightful.
0: Nominee for Police Body Cam of the Week, a woman named Beth getting arrested. That's coming up in a little bit because I don't know if we could play the audio yet, but it looks very colorful.
1: Did her jugs come out or anything?
0: No.
1: Oh. Well, it's not like you'd show it on the radio anyway.
0: And here's one for you today. It's very predictable. A wokester says trans women, men pretending to be women, actually have a more beautiful understanding of actual womanhood.
1: Oh, yeah, because women suck at being women these days. I don't know if you ladies out there are taking offense to this or not, but men are so much better than you at being a woman.
2: Truth thought on this is that I think that trans women have a more beautiful understanding of what womanhood is.
3: I agree.
2: I think that, unfortunately, the programming for cis women is it's kind of sad sometimes.
3: Yeah, it is.
2: And when you talk to trans women about their womanhood, they talk about, it like almost gets me choked up. It's this feeling I always had. And I don't feel that from cis women right now because I think the propaganda is so strong.
3: I agree.
1: This is riveting.
2: I love women. Really,
0: she's a lesbian. All women. She's a lesbian.
2: I want cis women to stop letting men be a barrier to their identity.
1: Cis women, huh? Because they scissor?
0: Yeah.
1: Why can't they even say scissor? They have to shorten the word scissor just to down to cis. I'm a cis girl, huh? That's what they do when they go like that.
0: Yeah, like that with their legs.
1: Put that down.
4: Oh, yeah, scissor. Yeah, scissor me, Allison.
5: Janet, you're crazy.
4: Oh, this is hot scissoring. Oh, scissor me timbers.
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10: Hi, my name is Peter Parker. 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
9: 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It now sits as the 10th highest grossing movie of all time and is expected to keep climbing. It's helped push this year's summer box office past the $4 billion mark. I'm Scott Carr.
8: Disney Plus is pulling the plug on the new Power Rangers series. A live-action reboot had been in development, but sources tell Deadline that the streamer is ending the project for economic reasons because it doesn't own the intellectual property. The Power Rangers brand is owned by Hasbro, which has been trying for years to get a new show produced.
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8: 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The lineup also includes Shaboozey, John Legend, Lainey Wilson, Lenny Kravitz, and Tomorrow and Together. 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I'm Daria Albinger.
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0: Flying Burrito Brothers.
1: Yeah, I told you it was a thing.
0: Yeah.
1: Well, but, another guy told us, but still, I told you too.
0: No, you're right. That's a cool name for a band. I agree. I wonder if they ate burritos. They're all very white, except this guy with the mustache. He could be a brown guy.
2: He could be
0: guy.
2: Anything he wants to be. That's a powerful mustache.
0: All right, we were just looking at this video of a woman getting arrested.
1: Oh, yeah, the cop video. I love that.
0: All right, we take you to Neptune Township Police Department. Well, at Neptune, New Jersey, it's called. A routine traffic stop. Police officer.
3: No such thing. When you're a cop, ain't no such thing as routine. When you start thinking like that, you're going to end up dead.
0: Well, it says it's routine right here in the notes.
3: Oh, well, then
0: He walks up to a woman. A woman got pulled over for a speeding violation in a residential neighborhood. That's when the officer meets Beth. Beth just flatly refuses to cooperate. She tells him she has somewhere important to be. Despite repeated officers from the... And this guy couldn't have been nicer. Repeated orders from the officer to stay inside. She just dismisses the instructions. I simply don't have time for this, she told him.
2: He had no idea he'd pulled over somebody important.
4: In the car. Stay in the car.
5: Oh, I'm sorry. I don't have time for this.
4: No, you're staying in the car.
6: No, she's not.
4: Stay in the car. Stay in the car.
5: Can I help you, sir?
4: Stay in the car. You're being pulled over.
5: Thank you.
4: Send me another unit. Stay in the car.
1: Send me another unit.
0: Real quick, describe the haircut.
1: She's going to be trouble.
0: She looks like she cut her own hair when her eyes were closed.
2: Yes, it does.
0: And she looks like she's wearing a garbage bag as a shirt.
2: Yes, it does.
0: And they look like they're in San Francisco, but it says...
2: Looks like the Full House Street.
0: Yeah, but it's Jersey, it says.
5: Oh. I need to go.
4: No, I need to see your license, registration, proof of insurance.
5: I can't do that.
4: You're going to be placed under arrest.
5: That's fine.
1: Okay. She's trying to leave.
5: Don't touch me. Don't touch me. I'll put my hands anywhere. Just stop touching
4: hands
5: me.
4: Hands behind your back.
1: Tried to walk away,
4: hands
1: but he wouldn't let her.
5: Stop touching me.
4: Turn around.
5: Stop touching, me, and I will put my hands around. Behind my back if you stop touching me.
0: There's a word for what they're doing right now. She's cycling. What's it called?
2: She's losing her marbles.
0: We learned there's a...
2: She's a little bit mental.
0: There's a term for this when you can't stop saying the same thing over and over again. We read about it the other day, but now
3: it was blaxplaining or something like that.
0: But I don't think only black people do it. Here you have a white woman doing it. It often happens in arrest videos. It's not, and unfortunately, a lot of arrest videos on the internet involve black Americans. So you'll see this situation where someone's in a, how do I explain this without sounding racist? Let's say a Wendy's.
2: Okay.
0: They're in a Wendy's.
2: A fast food restaurant of no particular name.
0: Right. Okay. And a situation unfolds. And
3: what do you mean a situation?
0: Like a fight or someone didn't get enough ketchup and they're mad.
3: Oh, yeah.
0: And so the cop walks in and then the woman who's getting arrested will go, oh, we going to do this? Oh, we going to do this?
2: We going to do this?
0: Oh, we going to do this?
2: Over and over and over again. Oh, it's nauseating.
0: And she'll keep repeating that because she can't think of anything else to say, but she wants to be heard.
2: Mm-hmm.
0: It's a very common phenomenon in arrest videos.
2: Well, this white lady showing off her white privilege to what I'm assuming is a white police officer. I saw his arm on the body cam.
0: Right.
2: And he looked very white. You think she would have acted like that way, you know, being all white privilege? I'm important. I have places to be. You're not doing this right now. I wonder if she'd have expressed her privilege to a black officer if he was arresting her.
0: A woman of color.
2: Oh, God, if it was a woman of color, she would have been tased already.
0: A walk cop.
1: A what?
0: A woco? Woco, a woman of color officer.
1: Ooh, that's probably who he was looking for on his backup. He called for another unit to come up because this looks like Beth is going to start trouble.
0: I don't know.
1: Can tell.
0: I don't know why she's in such a hurry to leave, but I bet it has something to do with kombucha and yoga.
2: She's probably meeting her friends for a tea or something.
0: The entitlement of the white liberal woman.
3: Ain't that something?
0: It knows no bounds.
2: No, it does not.
0: I've been arrested before, believe it or not. Not violent crimes or anything that serious. But yeah, I've been detained, and it never once occurred to me to just tell the cop no. Generally, when I'm out,
2: I wish I had thought. I'm afraid. I don't have time for this. I have important places to be. People are waiting for me.
0: I have always found when I'm being detained to be as cooperative as possible.
1: Yeah.
0: I'm going to go quietly. At the end of today, you won't even remember me. This is going to go so fast. When you look back on today, I will be a footnote in your memory at best. Ah, and then there was that guy. Nothing really happened there. Moving along to the guy who stabbed me with a hypodermic needle or...
1: That is going to stand out, I'm pretty sure.
0: Yeah, you're not going to remember arresting Kenny Webster. That's over so quick, it doesn't even matter.
1: Yeah, you want to just shoot the breeze with the man, make some small talk. Hey, how's the wife and kids? You know, if you see a wedding ring or something, you know. Are those cop cars air-conditioned? You know, because that looks like a hot place to work all day, especially in that body armor you're wearing.
0: I don't know.
1: Body armor, right? And then knock on his chest.
0: You know, they're in Jersey, so I gotta think it probably feels pretty good up there.
1: Yeah, it's probably okay. I got some devastating news for you, for any of you and all of you who were enjoying this food product, and now it's being taken away. News, well, it's from the Taiwan News Agency. Maybe this is something they weren't doing here. McDonald's has announced today that they are halting the sales of the beloved shrimp burger. What?
0: After a summer filled with diarrhea lettuce and salmonella jalapeno, somebody out there wants to eat shrimp at McDonald's.
1: It's the sea flavor fried shrimp burger and double patty version, if you just can't get enough. Sea flavored shrimp. The problem with the shrimp.
0: Sea flavored shrimp.
1: Is the shrimp patties. They contained nitrofurans and metabolites.
0: God,
1: you want metabolites in your shrimp, don't you?
0: You know my biggest problem with this whole news story? It isn't even the poisonous shrimp, it's the word burger.
1: It's a shrimp burger. Oh, look, I just found pictures.
0: Look, yeah, it's a burger made, it's a patty made out of shrimp.
1: And it's a double. If you want the double, you can, oh boy.
0: I remember the first time I heard about a bison burger. I was like, oh, all right, it's a burger made out of bison. And then a turkey burger. My girlfriend likes turkey burgers.
1: Uh-huh.
0: I was like, fine, it's a turkey patty. It's like a burger. And then the other day, I asked her what she had for lunch. She said a chicken burger.
1: No.
0: That's what I said.
1: No.
0: You didn't have a chicken burger. You didn't have a shrimp burger. You had a ground up chicken sandwich. You didn't eat shrimp burgers because there's no such thing.
1: You're still letting her get away with the bison thing, though, right? Buffalo burger? That's meat. That's red meat.
0: See, I'll let that one slide.
1: Oh, hell yeah, you will.
0: Because a bison is adjacent to a cow.
1: Plus, you're also probably not getting 100% bison. Or I like buffalo, but, you know, whatever word you like to use. Buffalo is very dry, not as fatty. Which means it doesn't hold together its patty shape. So they mix in maybe a little beef or something like that. You know, like almost like making sausage. And then you mix that in there with the buffalo, and then it sticks together better. That's the way to do it.
0: See, I really like the fat when I'm getting brisket.
1: Yeah, that's why you got to add to the buffalo.
0: I remember being a young man and not liking when there was fat in my steak. And now as an adult, I love when there's fat in my steak.
1: What about tongue? How are you on... Buffalo tongue was considered like a delicacy. Also, that hump on their back, it's just like a big vat of fat that you could dip your chips in and stuff, I think.
0: I wouldn't have even thought to do that.
1: I know. But the old days, they used to eat stuff like that. And they said that was why they were healthier. They had a lot of organ meat back in the day. I know we've discussed this before. Organs are very good for you.
0: They were healthier because they ate dip out of a hump?
1: Mm-hmm.
0: What did they dip into it? Pork rinds or tortillas?
1: Yeah, mostly. Yeah.
3: I don't know about that dipping into the buffalo hump thing. I think that might have been an exaggeration. They did love to eat the liver, though. Raw. Yeah. I mean, the minute you kill a buffalo, you want to run. No, don't walk. Run to that buffalo while it's still as warm as possible. And get that liver out of there. Just a big old

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13: 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Not

0: Dan Heat's on the road again. But yeah, I guess that is how it goes.
1: They're doing a Willie Nelson takeoff. On the road again. Just can't wait to get on the road again. This don't sound like it.
0: Do you really not know this song?
1: I'm ashamed and embarrassed the way you said that. Makes it sound like... I hope everybody else that's hearing this understands and knows this song ahead of time, or else Kenny just shamed all of us by not knowing something he knows.
0: Billy, I do seem like more of a going up the country guy. Same band.
1: I'm planning on going up the country real soon. I got to get up there and check out that Elon Musk place. It's nice.
0: It's okay. I didn't know that band you guys were talking about the other day. I thought they were black guys. What's the band?
2: Rare Earth.
0: Rare Earth, yeah.
1: Mm-hmm.
0: But I did think you guys would be more the Canned Heat type than me.
1: Well, you said on the road again. That's Willie Nelson, son. Ain't no disputing that.
0: Does this guy even open his mouth all the way when he sings?
1: Doesn't sound like it.
0: Does he know he's singing? Does he know he's recording the song right now?
1: I doubt it.
0: You know you're on the radio.
1: We are drunk.
0: We are too.
1: Wrapping up the week real quick, as it is the last few moments of the live show on a Friday morning. Just a friendly reminder: your last president, Joe Biden, went to a great deal of trouble to release Brittany Griner from a Russian prison while leaving U.S. Marine Robert Gilman rotting in that same Russian prison for 4 more years. I guess they only had one merchant of death to trade with, and they wanted Brittany Griner. Joe Biden abandoned the Marine. President Trump brought him home this week.
0: The drug-loving black lesbian, that was what mattered the most.
1: Did you see any national news coverage other than maybe while it was happening live, like Monday or Tuesday of this week, about that Marine being brought home by Donald Trump?
0: Well, my favorite morning radio show and podcast covered it, but I didn't hear it much else anywhere.
1: You didn't see it anywhere, though, did you?
0: No, not just a footnote in the news at best.
1: It's just sad that it's, even, you know, mainstream media, I mean, obviously they have Trump derangement syndrome. They're not going to show you anything, but even the ones that you would expect, Fox News didn't make a big deal out of it. I didn't see it over on, Newsmax or somebody that also claims to be impartial? They say.
0: We were talking about the new garbage cans at Disney World earlier, and apparently Universal Studios Hollywood is a new roller coaster, and people don't like it.
1: They're scared of roller coasters? I don't mind them too much.
0: No, it's more about the noise, Billy. The residents who live near the theme park are complaining the new roller coaster is... has excessive screaming. You hear people screaming.
1: Now, is that the actual people screaming live, or do they have a soundtrack that they play to add to the fear factor?
0: That's what I couldn't figure out. Is it that they just hear the people, or is it part of the show? I think it's they're hearing people, but
1: I'm betting that they have sweetened the ride a little bit. That's a term they use, you know, when they add audio to something to make it to
0: enhance it.
1: I bet they've enhanced the roller coaster experience with some recorded screams.
0: You mean like Jimmy Kimmel Live enhances the audience with a laughter sound effect?
1: With applause and that sort of thing, sure.
0: Well, anyway, the ride is very close to the Despicable Me Minion Mayhem exhibit, so Universal thinks they may have an idea to quiet the riders.
3: New at Universal Studios Hollywood, it's the new and exciting roller coaster ride, Fast and Furious Hollywood Drift. 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Your screams will be more garbled than Vin Diesel's lines in the movies. The new Fast and Furious ride at Universal Hollywood. You'll barely be able to contain your excitement. But please do. We're being sued by the neighbors.
0: Hey, Billy, a British woman got married and she rode a cow down the aisle. She said it was her favorite cow. She wanted to do it since she was 10. She had the same cow since she was 10? They didn't eat it or milk it?
1: That is unusual.
0: Here's Victoria Lee with her disgusting British accent.
4: She's a brown Swiss. She's 5.5 years old and pretty much my best friend. People ride their horses, so why can't you ride a cow? And we're having a half-past...
0: British.
1: The accent, no.
0: British voices it's like nails on a chalkboard. Ugh.
1: No wonder we had to get away from them.
0: Oh, my God. Awful. Matthew McConaughey name-dropped J-Lo to get out of a traffic stop in Mexico. I know. Even major movie stars like Matthew McConaughey need to name drop other celebrities. Does he not know? Isn't she Puerto Rican?
1: Doesn't matter. The whole thing is just a setup so they can promote his show that is coming out now.
0: Oh, I got tricked, didn't I?
1: Matthew McConaughey has a new show coming out. He's a beekeeper, it looks like. I saw a preview for it. I didn't really understand.
0: Matthew McConaughey plays a beekeeper. Are they just throwing ideas at a dartboard?
1: I'm pretty sure. It's called The Rivals of Amzia King. The Rivals of Amzia King. Out today in the movie theaters. Yeah, it seems pretty odd. But they said it's maybe his best performance ever. I don't know. I thought he looked pretty good in that one where... what's her name? Went to space. Remember then they shipped her off to space?
0: Oh, Star Wars.
1: Yes.
0: That was one. Good. Have you seen that? Yeah.
1: Not all of it yet. Nobody ever has.
0: All right. What about Pool Boy of the Apocalypse? That could be the next Matthew McConaughey movie.
1: Well, he's not a boy anymore, though.
0: Beekeeper 2, Electric Boogaloo, but actually about electric eels.
1: Didn't that Statham guy also made a movie where he was a beekeeper? Remember that? Bees are fascinating. I will tell you that.
0: How about a TV show? But where
1: I'm not sure Matthew McConaughey as a beekeeper is going to lure me to the theater.
0: Here's my idea. It's the future. In a world of implants and brain chips, Matthew McConaughey refuses to upgrade. He's the last remaining human who still uses a landline. He runs to a payphone booth anytime he gets a page. And people in the future are very confused about this technology. Whole movie.
1: When he goes to the phone booth, does he come out as Superman?
0: No, he's still just Matthew McConaughey, but now he has the information he retained from the phone call.
1: Long time ago, that Superman used to change clothes in a phone booth. And Clark Kent was, same guy. I don't want to spoil anything for you if y'all haven't seen it yet, but Clark Kent.
0: That's the same guy?
1: Same guy.
0: Does John know that?
2: Don't forget, boys and girls, to
5: eat it every day.
6: 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I'm not optimistic about this smart grid. There's an electrician on my street. His logo is a big hand holding a lightning bolt. I'm pretty sure experienced electricians try to avoid this situation. Right on the bear skin. That's gotta smart. I hope he's well compensated for his trouble. I saw a young woman recently. She had a guy's name tattooed across the back of her neck. I guess it didn't work out. Instead of having it removed, she just tattooed a black line through his name. Yeah. Kind of looks like a to-do list.
7: All right, the show is over.
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18: Kyle Schwarber launched a pair into the cornfields of Dyersville, Iowa, in baseball's annual Field of Dreams game. Phillies, they shucked the Twins 7-1. M's avoid a sweep at Yankee Stadium with a shutout, while the Red Sox did the same in Toronto. Week 1 NFL preseason, Drew Aller stole the show with 3 touchdowns for Pittsburgh. They rocked Green Bay. Wins for the Cardinals, Bengals, Chargers. Meanwhile, Jordan Spieth in a 5-way tie atop the board after round 1 at the St. Jude. I'm Rob Buschke.
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31: Luigi Mangione may be about to admit he's a killer.
32: I'm Dave Anthony, Fox News. The man accused of gunning down UnitedHealthcare CEO Brian Thompson outside a New York City hotel in 2024 is in federal court now and may change his plea to guilty, but not to a murder charge, to stalking.
33: Under oath, in his own words, Mangione must admit the facts of the crimes, that he traveled to New York and stalked Brian Thompson, resulting in his death.
32: Fox's Brian Yenis also reports outside the court that could prevent Mangione from facing a separate murder trial.
33: Under New York's unusually strict double jeopardy law, once Mangione pleads guilty to federal crimes, it's generally illegal to try someone in state for the same criminal act. There are narrow exceptions, and both sides will likely fight it out before his September 8th state trial.
32: Another accused killer is in court now in South Carolina, Alec Murdaugh, whose convictions in the murders of his wife and son in 2021 were overturned by the state Supreme Court. He's a hearing before a new trial next year.
0: What jurors will be allowed to hear about Murdaugh's financial crimes, phone records, and DNA from an unknown person that was found under his wife's fingernails? Citing intense local publicity and family ties in Colleton County, the defense is asking the judge to move the trial to nearby Charleston.
32: Fox's Jonathan Sarri outside the court. There's an arrest in Washington and vandalism at the World War II Memorial, which was spray-painted pink. U.S. Attorney for D.C. Jeanine Pirro calls it despicable. Melissa Ferris faces two felony charges, could put her in prison up to 10 years. President Trump's going to the Supreme Court to get the okay to resume construction of the White House ballroom.
1: The president's solicitor general argues the injunction issued by the lower court is extraordinary and unlawful as it halts construction on an integrated military complex, including a secure ballroom space vitally required by national security. A group of historic preservationists are suing to stop the project, arguing it needs congressional oversight.
32: That's Fox's Jared Halpern. 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
32: President Trump is going to hit the road today, going to New York, visiting the Nassau County Police Academy on Long Island. The Attorney General and the FBI Director are going with him, touting what the Trump administration says is the biggest year-to-year drop in violent crime since the president had took office a second time. It's the biggest one in decades. Big changes coming to cybersecurity.
34: In a first, the Trump administration's giving private vetted companies the power to launch cyber attacks against foreign criminal gangs and hackers under federal supervision. The newly published National Security Memorandum gives the private sector a role in the fight against crime online, something traditionally reserved for government agencies. Participating private companies would be allowed to conduct surveillance, such as using spyware to collect intelligence, as well as make disruptive attacks aimed at the destruction of criminals' data or systems. Washington has not yet fully established how the program will operate, and some former officials and security experts warn it could lead to chaos. Lillian Wu, Fox News.
32: Tropical storm Lala keeps churning toward Hawaii, forecast to grow into a hurricane today.
35: The window to prepare is really closing. Today's kind of the last chance for folks to do that. Here in Honolulu, it's still pretty calm, but we know that conditions are going to change in the coming days. We already have hurricane warnings south of us on the Big Island, where the first impacts are expected. A direct hurricane hit in Hawaii is rare, happening just 3 times in the last 77 years. And up first for those impacts is the Big Island. This morning, the mayor there says there have been long lines forming at stores and gas stations. He says evacuations are a part of the conversation there, too.
32: That's Fox Weather's Katie Byrne. We got an update to the economy showing we shopped less last month, and in June, retail sales declined 0.6%. On Wall Street, the Dow's down 60 points, the Nasdaq's dropping 90. I'm Dave Anthony, and this is Fox News.
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0: 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Hmm.
1: Glenn Beck is on.
2: We got to share with you this story Jeffy just found from May of a CIA agent who's in a little bit of hot water. But this is something I can't believe we haven't heard.
3: I don't remember talking about this story.
2: I don't think we did.
3: At all.
2: I don't think I saw that story.
3: It's unbelievable.
2: We'll get into that and tell you about that. Also, we got to get into what's going on in Minnesota, too, with the voting situation. James O'Keefe stumbled into something that's incredible. Mind-boggling.
3: Yeah, it's mind-boggling.
2: We'll get into that as well. Coming up in 1 minute, one of the easiest mistakes to make when buying a house is assuming you're only buying a house. You're buying not just the house. 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Right. I don't know how. I haven't heard this story anywhere.
3: I've reread this thing twice now because it's so unbelievable. I mean, I cannot believe that we did not talk about this story.
2: I didn't even see it, let alone not talk about it.
3: I mean, it's dated May. It's an AP
2: story.
3: That's
2: amazing. So, a CIA agent who's run into some problems.
3: A senior CIA official with top secret level clearance.
2: All right.
3: Accused of stealing hundreds of gold bars worth more than $40 million.
2: $40 million.
3: And he, you know, many, wow. A lot of it was stashed at his home. He was arrested. David Rush was arrested and charged with criminal theft of public money.
2: Okay.
3: He lives in Virginia, so that's where he was arrested. From November to March, so this would have been in 2025, right? And 2026. Rush requested and received a significant quantity of foreign currency and tens of millions of dollars in gold bars for work-related expenses.
2: What? So he just asked for it.
3: Yeah.
2: And the CIA sent him three. How many? How many
3: apparently,
2: gold bars? Tell us how many gold bars it was that they found at his home.
3: Well, more than 300 gold bars were
2: 300 gold
3: were
2: bars
3: seized
2: worth $40 million.
3: Yeah, that's correct.
2: Plus, he had $2 million in cash, right?
3: $2 million in U.S. currency and some 35 luxury watches. Many of them Rolexes. Jeez.
2: My gosh! Did he requisition those as well from the CIA?
3: Probably. And wow. He had foreign currency as well.
2: I have got this to get involved with the CIA somehow.
3: So, right?
2: How do I requisition resources from the CIA? That's a good gig.
3: That's a good gig. There's no doubt about that.
2: Jeez.
3: So they think that he, you know, embezzled, stole, you know, knowingly converted a thing of value of the United States for his personal use.
2: Yeah.
3: That's what they're charging him with. And they're, you know, the FBI is working with the CIA and the Department of Justice in the investigation.
2: He must have been saying this was for some kind of,
3: covert operation. Sure. And it very well may have been. I mean, how do we know that it wasn't?
2: Yeah. I don't know.
3: I mean, I don't know. Did he requisition, like, if they seized 300 gold bars, did he requisition 400? And he's already run through another 100? I mean, I don't know. We certainly haven't heard anything progress with this case, have we? Since May?
2: No.
3: Right. That's what I'm saying. He's just sitting in
2: jail. Haven't heard a word
3: about
2: it.
3: Is he just sitting in jail? I don't know.
2: That's incredible.
3: So, the FBI affidavit also notes that Rush appears to have lied for years.
2: No.
3: About his education and military background.
2: Oh.
3: They found that he had falsely claimed to be a Navy pilot.
2: Okay.
3: That he graduated from Clemson University in South Carolina and Rensselaer Polytechnic Institute,
2: you
3: RPI,
2: nailed it.
3: In
2: nailed
3: New York. It. Thank you.
2: Nice.
3: Thank you.
2: Nice job.
3: I didn't graduate from Rensselaer.
2: No.
3: Instead, they found he had enlisted in the Navy. He was actually in the Navy in 1997.
2: Okay.
3: And then served in the U.S. Navy Reserves from 2004 until 2015.
2: But he wasn't a pilot, right?
3: He was honorably discharged as a lieutenant. It doesn't appear that he underwent any evaluations as a pilot during that time. And he didn't attend either college.
2: Wow. Does the CIA check any of your credentials that are listed on your resume?
3: I guess not.
2: Seriously, how does that happen?
3: I don't know.
2: You know, it's kind of like the Catch Me If You Can guy.
3: Yeah.
2: Whatever his name was, I can't remember.
3: Yeah, whatever. I mean, he's working for the government. He's out there.
2: You know, you almost have a little bit of admiration for somebody who can present themselves like this to where they're so confident and they're so commanding a presence that they just believe you. Yeah, I graduated from Clemson. And you pull all of that stuff off, and then you requisition 300 gold bars from your bosses at the CIA, and they just send it to you.
3: Yeah,
2: all right, here it is.
3: And I'm going to need $2 million in cash on top of that as well.
2: Not to mention millions in foreign currency, because I'm working on something really big.
3: And, I'm really, I can't talk about it.
2: No, I can't tell you. I'd have to kill you if I told
3: you. And I don't want to do that.
2: I don't want to do that.
3: It's amazing. Look, I'm going to say this out loud, and I shouldn't because now it's out there.
2: Mm-hmm.
3: But the movie should be already written for this.
2: No kidding. That's a great story. Great story.
3: We should write it today.
2: Yeah.
3: Actually, because I've already got a title for it. I should.
2: And apparently he wasn't selling state secrets.
3: There's
2: with
3: no,
2: that.
3: There, well, there's certainly at least, no charges to that.
2: Yeah.
3: No, I don't.
2: He's just enriching himself.
3: But is he?
2: From the CIA.
3: But is he? Or are they just pissed that they didn't know he didn't go to college and they got hoodwinked by him and maybe he was actually working the case?
2: Well, if he had a legitimate case, I don't think they'd be charging him.
3: Okay. Okay.
2: I don't know. Pretty amazing.
3: I will certainly say that if I'm David Rush's attorney, he was working a case.
2: Well, yes. Yeah. No question about
3: but
2: that.
3: But everybody's tight-lipped now. The story says that his attorney was no comment. The FBI was no comment.
2: Well, the CIA's got to be embarrassed at that.
3: Yeah.
2: I mean, that's a black mark on their record.
3: Oh, my gosh.
2: Are you kidding me? You just sent somebody tens of millions of dollars worth of gold and cash and foreign currency and Rolex watches.
3: Right.
2: And you were completely duped.
3: And you were hoodwinked by the whole thing.
2: Wow.
3: Like, who's.
2: That's an embarrassment.
3: Just him being a CIA agent is an embarrassment.
2: Yeah.
3: Not knowing his history.
2: Not knowing
3: history.
2: Yeah.
3: Yeah. And, but.
2: You couldn't even check to see if he went to Clemson.
3: So my question is.
2: Wow.
3: I have another question. How many CIA senior agents are requesting gold bars and cash from around the world and receiving
2: them? No questions asked, apparently. That's, I mean,
3: come on now. Hey, JD Vance, where's the fraud?
2: No kidding.
3: I know you're worried about the guy that's saying he has kids that doesn't have kids is the worst, but come on now.
2: It just makes you wonder how much of that is going on. Because he can't be the only one, right?
3: Right. I mean, if this.
2: Wow.
3: If my man, David Rush figured out the way to requisition gold bars, cash,
2: watches,
3: maybe he spent can you get a Rolex watch with a gold bar? I was just asking for a friend. Can I just walk in
2: and plunk down the gold
3: bar? I want that watch there.
2: Wow.
3: Can that happen?
2: Not sure how that works, but.
3: Well, you do that with the cash. But I don't know if they didn't say that he requisitioned $2 million in cash or he requisitioned $4 million in cash and they only found $2 million. They didn't say any of that. It was just what they found when they
2: showed up at his house
3: and his office. So
2: I'd love to hear more details.
3: I doubt we ever will.
2: Probably not.
3: I feel like this story.
2: Because again, that's an embarrassment to them. That's a huge embarrassment.
3: Yes.
2: Oof.
3: And I don't know how, I mean, the story obviously was somewhere out there. It's an AP story, made it in May. Mm. But I don't, I mean, I just
2: kind of flew under the radar,
3: it
2: though.
3: Popped up it popped up on a website that I go to from time to time. Mm.
2: So we're hoping that it's actually accurate.
3: It might be a fake AP story. Yeah. Yeah. That's possible too. Never mind.
2: Speaking of mind numbing situations, James O'Keefe is on another undercover operation, this time in Minnesota. And it's because of this, voter ID thing that is so horrible to ask people to bring an ID to the voting booth.
3: Well, you can't.
2: Because you can't. No women would ever be able to vote again. No minority would ever be able to vote. No women or minorities have IDs. And heaven forbid you ask them for a birth certificate. What?
3: To vote?
2: You want a unicorn too while I'm at it? That's how they act. Yeah,
3: that is
2: they act like
3: act.
2: It's the most outrageous sure. situation ever. And it's interesting because what I've noticed throughout my life is that women do, in fact, have IDs.
3: Wait, what?
2: And so do minorities. Is that weird? You'll see minorities on a pretty regular basis driving cars, which normally means they've got some form of ID,
3: like a
2: driver's license. Yeah, it's possible. But this is why, again, 84% of Americans are in favor of the SAVE Act.
3: Well, we don't have the votes, and I'm almost sick of you talking about it.
2: Do you think John Thune can count to 50? No.
3: No.
2: He can't.
3: No, well, actually, he can. He can count to 50. I can count. I have the numbers. If President Trump wants to come down here and try to get figure it out, he can welcome to. John, that's your job.
2: Yeah.
3: That's what you were elected for.
2: He's just
3: for,
2: not Mr. willing Thune. To do it.
3: Yes. I'm sorry, Senator Thune.
2: But check this out. James O'Keefe and a friend go into the polling place, and they don't have any ID, but it goes beyond that. Check this out.
1: Well, if you're all in the same precinct,
4: yes.
1: and you are already registered, which looks like you are, then you can vouch for them as ID for them.
4: Oh, good.
2: Wait, what?
4: She says to me, I say, they do not need ID. She says, you are the ID.
5: He is the ID.
4: See, I am the ID.
5: And no ID needed. I just vouch for them.
1: Well, you're the ID.
5: I am
2: you
5: the ID.
2: You are the ID.
5: Good. How many people may I vouch for?
1: Eight.
5: I can vouch for eight people. Eight people. No ID. We come right back. Thank you.
6: Most poll workers we visited were willing to let us vouch with no questions asked, even when presented with the most absurd situation imaginable. While other poll workers did take issue with our investigation, revealing their awareness that something about this vouching system.
3: Yes. So, and to also say, they were dressed as Muslims.
2: Right, yeah, for those listening on radio. One of them was in a complete burqa with just
3: the
2: opening for his eyes so he could see out. So they had no idea who that person was.
3: James was in a white
2: robe
3: and had the imam hat on.
2: Yeah.
3: Which you can't, I mean.
2: So, and that's why he can vouch for others? What?
3: Well, yeah.
2: Wait, what? So even he, who they were allowing to vouch for the others, didn't have to show an ID.
3: Right. He's the ID.
2: Why?
3: Because he's the imam.
2: And do they know that for a fact?
3: He's wearing the outfit. He's the imam.
2: Yeah, you couldn't fake that. You can't fake it.
3: You can't.
2: And
3: you can't get those hats and robes just anywhere. My gosh.
2: Well, except you can. But don't worry about that.
3: She just doesn't want the fight. She doesn't want the fight because she's afraid that if she says, no, I need ID to the Muslim imam, there's going to be a big fight. And on top of which, she doesn't care. She need, you know, I thought the people that worked at the polling stations were trained. Obviously, they need more training.
2: I would think so. Yeah.
3: Yeah.
2: Yeah. That's got to make you feel good about the election process.
3: It does.
2: These kinds of things we're told from the left never happen. That never happens. Oh, you're being ridiculous. Nobody would do this. Fraud doesn't happen.
3: Right.
2: During the election. Huh. Is that right?
3: Right.
2: But this guy can walk into the voting place and he can vouch for eight people.
3: What is it? Six?
2: Why? Since when is that a thing?
3: Is it six or eight?
2: Yeah, it's eight. It's eight.
3: Okay, okay.
2: All right. How do we know it's not 80? Why is it six or eight? Where does that end?
3: Every IMOM that comes in gets eight people.
2: Jeez.
3: Nine counting himself, right? So he gets to vouch for eight plus himself.
2: If that doesn't make you concerned about our process, I don't know what will.
3: Now, many states will tell you that's a freak
2: occurrence.
3: It's an anomaly.
2: And of course, I'm sure it's not. I'm sure he did say some polling places didn't allow.
3: Yeah. Him. And look, every polling station I've gone to in Texas, I've gone to, I don't know, I think three different ones since I've lived here. And they ask for
2: ID.
3: I show my ID.
2: You need to show your driver's license.
3: I show
2: license.
3: My ID, I vote.
2: Yeah, right. But in Minnesota, you don't have to do that. And you can even vouch for eight other people just because you're you.
3: And
2: I
3: look,
2: guess. Everybody
3: that was coming into the polling stations here, at least in Texas, everybody that was in line, you know, in front of me and behind me all had their ID out, which makes it kind of like you said, that people do have their IDs.
2: Yeah, they do. They do. That's why it's such a popular act. That's why it's so popular to have to show your ID at the polling place so that we know you're an American citizen. Yeah. There's almost nobody who's against that.
3: It makes no sense. I mean, when you show your ID for a million other things.
2: Yeah.
3: A million other things.
2: In order to get a blockbuster video card, you had to show your ID.
3: Right.
2: It's incredible. All right. 888-727-BECK. More in 1 minute.
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2: It is Pat and Jeffy for Glenn today. 888-727-BECK. If that doesn't boggle your mind, what we just saw from James O'Keefe in Minnesota, I don't know what will boggle.
3: It's a problem. It's a problem.
2: You think?
3: Yeah, it's a problem.
2: Yeah, that's a big problem. I don't know if it's just because they appeared to be Muslim that they didn't push him.
3: Right.
2: A little bit.
3: And maybe the full documentary has, a white guy come up.
2: Yeah.
3: And do the same thing.
2: It'd be interesting to see.
3: It would be.
2: Because we have no idea how many non-citizens are voting in our elections.
3: Right. Right
2: now. How many dead people are voting in our elections. There's no way to tell, but you know it's some.
3: Absolutely. That's evidence in and of itself.
2: Yeah.
3: That it's some.
2: Yeah. And what does it take to get the left to be serious about this? Well, they don't ever want to because they know it's to their advantage. When non-citizens are voting, they're not voting conservative. I think we can all pretty much agree on that. When non-citizens vote, it's not for a Republican. It's for someone else. The DSA candidate. I do know that. Yeah, that's a fact. You can take that right to the bank.
3: Okay.
2: All right.
3: All right.
2: I don't even need to requisition gold bars from the CIA to make that one stick.
3: Can we requisition stuff here?
2: We should try. At least give it a shot.
3: I mean, I will say that I've requisitioned an escalator in this building for years, and it hasn't really worked.
2: It has not worked at all. Maybe you should put on a burqa, and then maybe it would.
3: I love that idea.
2: Put on a burqa and walk with a limp, and I bet we get our escalator.
3: I love that idea. I want one. That's going to happen.
2: We also have to show you, since we're deep in it now, we got to show you the Minnesota Senate nominee, the Democrat nominee, Peggy Flanagan, talking about trans kids. This person could be in the Senate shortly.
3: Yeah, this video, I think, is from after the shooting in Minnesota. But she is still, I mean, she's still the lieutenant governor.
2: Yeah.
3: And she is agonizing.
2: Oof. You won't believe it. Also, El Sayed's sister had some fascinating things to say. She's a professor at the University of Chicago. I can't wait to share that with you,
3: too. She's wonderful.
2: You'll love it. Everything's fine in America. Don't even worry about it. Everything's fine.

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14: The Midwest remains the main storm focus as strong thunderstorms are expected from the Central Plains through the Midwest and Ohio Valley, with damaging wind and hail the primary threats. Temperatures will be in the upper 80s to the low 90s. The Northeast will be hot and humid with highs in the 80s. Scattered thunderstorms are possible, especially from the mid-Atlantic into New England with locally heavy rain. Across the Southeast, look for highs in the 90s, with scattered afternoon storms bringing heavy downpours and frequent lightning. The plains remain hot as the mercury tops 105 degrees in Dallas. Isolated thunderstorms could become strong, especially across the Central Plains. The Southwest continues to be the nation's hot spot, with triple-digit temperatures in many places topped by 114 degrees in Phoenix. Warm and dry throughout the Northwest. Seattle can expect a high of 78, 91 in Spokane. Wildfire concerns remain elevated throughout the region. And mostly sunny and dry throughout all of California, with the beaches in the 60s and 70s. Plenty of inland temperatures breaking triple digits. That's your national forecast. I'm Tammy Trujillo.
7: Peek-a-boo. 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
8: Smile, buddy.
7: Come on, smile. Oh, honey, he's still not smiling.
8: Maybe he's not a smiler.
7: Yeah, maybe he's just not a happy baby.
8: Maybe he's just being a boy. 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
0: Pat Gray, Jeff Fisher for Glenn today. Welcome to it. This is just mind-boggling territory for me. I mean, again, it's one of those things where there's just not words in the English language that are adequate to describe the frustration, the anger, the lunacy of this situation, where you can walk into a voting place and you can vouch for eight other people, and you don't even have the voucher, doesn't even have to show ID.
21: Right.
0: How's that possible? How can that be? There's something wrong, and that needs to be fixed. And for some reason, I guess it can't be done in the Senate. U.S. Senate can't make it happen where you could maybe fix that problem.
21: I'm sorry. I was requisitioning 300 gold bars.
0: Oh, okay.
21: I wasn't listening. What were you saying?
0: I forget. Let's go to Colleen in Tennessee. Colleen, welcome to the Glenn Beck Program with Pat and Jeffy.
22: Good morning.
0: Morning.
22: I am a former Minnesota resident, and about 12 years ago when I was voting there in a local election, I witnessed a small bus, like a small school bus, pull up to the polling place, which was at a public housing complex, and a Muslim gentleman came out, vouched for the entire bus.
0: Jeez.
22: And when he gave the polling, they were in front of me in line. When he gave the address for each of these people, he gave a name and the address that we were standing in, just gave different apartment numbers for all of these people. He assisted all of them in voting. They got back on the bus and they left.
0: Wow.
21: Jeez.
0: So not when only did he vouch for them, but he helped them vote?
22: Yeah, they didn't speak any English.
0: Wow.
22: That's and when incredible. I asked, why did they come on a bus if they all live in this building? The poll worker said, we're not allowed to ask.
0: Wow.
22: And the accusations have been in Minnesota for many years. This was about 12 years ago.
21: Right.
22: That they go from polling place to polling place in these buses, and they pay
21: with
22: these
21: the same
22: people, and they vote
21: with
22: the same
21: you?
22: People.
21: Yeah,
22: I have no idea. I
21: mean, why
22: I don't know.
21: You?
22: I can't say. Wow. Yeah, yeah. But incredible. There's nothing to stop them. Nothing to stop them whatsoever. The poll workers aren't even allowed to ask. No one has to show any kind of ID whatsoever. Not even the person doing the vouching.
1: Wow. I can't understand how that's a thing.
21: The person that you saw doing the vouching. No, don't go anywhere yet. The person not doing the vouching, was he wearing an I-Man hat?
22: No.
1: Timo, but it's
21: whatever.
1: No. But okay.
21: Okay.
1: So
21: thank
1: he
21: you.
1: Wasn't even wearing the Imam hat, and he was
21: the Imam
1: still hat. The voucher.
21: Yeah.
1: All right. Thanks, Colleen. And apparently, this is legal. I looked up the situation for a registered voter can vouch for your residency in Minnesota. The process is known officially as vouching.
21: And it's official.
1: It's used during same-day voter registration.
21: Okay.
1: So all you have to, and again, not even the
21: same-day voter registration.
1: Not even the voucher has to show ID. So what are you basing any of it on? Wow, that is staggering. I don't know what you do about that when you can't even get John Thune to put this thing to a vote to get this SAVE Act passed in America so we could at least clean up some of this.
21: We need it desperately.
1: Well, it never happens. What you're talking about, that never happens. Really? It's apparently happening all the time. Colleen just talked about 12 years ago.
21: Right,
1: it was happening.
21: Right. Right. That's why it's so embedded now in Minnesota. I mean, they've been doing it for so long.
1: For so long. It's just second nature to them now.
21: Think of the millions of dollars that have gone fraudulently to those Minnesota residents.
1: Yeah.
21: Holy cow. I mean, we're just seeing the tip of the iceberg now.
1: And they don't make any secret about it.
21: No. No. I mean, look, there were videos out long before Nick Shirley came along, and nobody paid any attention.
1: Mm-hmm.
21: And thankfully for Nick Shirley, at least someone started paying attention when he posted his videos.
1: I think the key to that was the Leering Center.
21: Yeah.
1: Because
21: that was great.
1: If they had,
21: it was a good move on his part.
1: If they hadn't misspelled the name of the center, if it would have been Learning Center, nobody would have paid attention to that either.
21: You're probably right.
1: But that was a great hook, and so that stuck.
21: Yeah.
1: And I hear it called Learing Center every time somebody mentions it.
21: Yeah.
1: So.
21: That was it. You're right.
1: So great that he was able to.
21: Yeah, I mean, thankfully.
1: Put this into the national psyche.
21: Yeah. Yeah, it was great.
1: Really good job by him. Also in Minnesota, they have a Senate nominee, Peggy Flanagan, who...
21: Oh,

0: 10-year-old? Because he'll never change his mind. His mind's obviously made up. He's 10. He's had 10 years to think about this.
1: Yeah.
0: So obviously he's a girl. We need to cut off body parts. How stupid is this?
1: I mean,
0: wow. How dangerous is it?
1: Well, when you start talking about medical procedures, it's absolutely dangerous. And these people are out of their minds for that. I mean, I could even maybe go as far as saying, you know, if Timmy thinks he's a girl, you let Timmy wear a dress for a day because tomorrow he's going to want to be the fireman.
0: Mm-hmm.
1: Right. But when you start talking about medical procedures, and then you're out of your mind. The kid is 10.
0: When you start giving them medication.
1: Yeah.
0: No. When they have chemical castration.
1: You're the one with the problem.
0: When that
1: starts to happen.
0: Yeah. It's just insanity.
1: The child should not be dependent on you.
0: She had more to say about this.
1: Oh, yeah.
2: That's what it means to be a good parent.
0: No. It's the opposite.
1: I wonder if she has any children. I know she's an Ojibwe activist.
0: Oh, yeah. And I guess she is pretty Ojibwe, though.
1: Yeah. Right? Oh, yeah. Oh,
0: this is not like an Elizabeth Warren situation.
1: No, it is not. She was born into, I think, an indigenous and Irish family.
0: Yeah. Okay.
1: She's a member of the Ojibwe and a member of the White Earth Nation.
0: Me too.
1: Yeah.
0: Me too. I think we can all relate to that. Right.
1: So, right.
0: Mm-hmm.
1: Right. So I don't know that she actually has any children, which would be wonderful if she did, wouldn't it?
0: Yeah. And especially if they got any concerns about, you know, who they are and what they want to do, because they should know exactly right now what they want to be. And if they say they're a different gender, then by golly, start the process right then and there. That's part of being a good parent. What's the matter with you? El Sayed's sister, Abdul Rahman Mohammed El Sayed, has a sister, and she goes to she's a professor at the University of Chicago. And just to give you an idea how wonderful this family is and what solid Americans they are, listen to what she had to say. I guess this was this last year?
1: 2025.
0: Yes, okay. It was 2025. She's wearing a mask still, which tells you a lot.
1: Boy, it sure does. They all are. All right. We see a couple people there and they're wearing masks. So it must be a mandate.
0: 5 years after the pandemic, she's still wearing a mask.
1: Well, stuff lingers.
0: Yeah, it does.
1: Stuff lingers.
0: It does. And here she is.
3: The University of Chicago. It's evil.
0: It's
3: a colonial landlord.
0: By the way, she's at the University of Chicago right now, and she works there
1: as a professor.
0: So she's working for this evil colonial
1: landlord
0: right now. All right, go ahead.
3: The University of Chicago, it's evil. Like, you know, it's a colonial landlord. Yeah. Like, why would I put any of my political energy into this space? And I kind of had a little bit of disdain for people who spent a lot of time doing that. And the genocide really collapsed that and made me realize that, two things. One is that, well, my students needed me. So it was like, I have to organize here to take care of my students who I do care about. But I also realized, and I think this is a lesson, this is a painful lesson that a lot of us in the Palestine Solidarity Movement have been learning, is that we don't have power. We can shift the moral authority all we want. We've won the moral question. Like the imperative that we've had. Check. Like,
0: no.
3: Put Palestine in the national consciousness. We did it. Make people sympathetic to Palestine, teach the history. We did it. Like now you have white boys on the north side of Chicago being like, hey man, free Palestine. I'm like, okay. Now did not see it coming. Glad it's here. But what we don't have is power. And I think for me, the question of base building is about, I think the question that I'm asking myself and I'm asking you to ask yourself is, where can I actually build power? Turns out
1: I work
3: at one of the biggest employers in the city of Chicago. I work at a place that is a landlord, a healthcare provider, a police force, but they are, right? And a place where I have access to thousands of people that I could potentially organize.

0: I hate them.
1: And you know what? It's not fun. Organizing academics? Next time you're in your organizing meeting being frustrated, please think of me. Please think about me. You're trying to organize like academics. Like, it's brutal. I never saw this coming. However, but I'm just like, actually, this is where I need to build power, right? Like, this is my best possible structural leverage. And so I do. I do one-on-ones with my liberal colleagues who are like, well, I don't know, but, you know, I just think we should live the life of the mind here in Hyde Park. And I was like, yeah, you know, I hear you. Totally. Yeah.
2: Wow. That is the kind of radical that's teaching kids at the University of Chicago. Oh, and then we wonder how they come out of that hellhole thinking the way they do.
3: Listen, amazing.
2: To the propaganda she vomited out of her stupid face. Boy, that's unreal.
3: She's El Said's half-sister.
2: Half-sister.
3: Man, Thanksgiving must be fun.
2: Oh, my gosh. How would you love to have both of them over for dinner? Wouldn't that be great?
3: That would be great.
2: What a powerful discussion we could all have at the dinner table. Just what a treat. What a treat. More coming up in a minute.
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3: Somebody lost a barbecue pit. I need it. It's far from me, though. It's I-45, the North Freeway. If you're coming inbound, southbound at Tamina Road, it's in a right lane. Somebody help. Also on the KD Freeway, westbound at Bunker Hill, an accident cleared and traffic recovering now from Blaylock. I'm Christina Cruz in the 24-hour traffic center.
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1: Wow. This is mind-boggling thing.
0: Again?
1: Yeah. There's more. We don't have time for it just here, but after the top of the hour, we'll get into some of this stuff. It's incredible. It's just, if you weren't seeing it every day, you wouldn't believe it. 5 years ago, we wouldn't have thought any of this possible. And yet, here we are.
2: Here we are.
1: And once you're in it,
2: you're in it.
1: And we got to deal with it.
2: I know.
1: Meantime, let's talk to Greg in New York. Hey, Greg, welcome.
3: Hey, guys. You know what I don't understand? How come President Trump doesn't send J.D. Vance into the Senate to push up on Thune? Because you guys know, you guys are good with the history, right?
1: Mm-hmm.
3: You guys know who used to run that Senate, right?
1: Yeah.
2: Yeah, Mitch McConnell, who up we don't until, know. Oh, wait, we don't know where he's at.
3: Up until 1953, the Vice President of the United States called the shots.
2: Yeah, right. He's just a tiebreaker vote now,
1: That's
2: right?
1: That's about all he does now.
2: Yeah.
1: Yeah, so.
3: Yeah, well, what happened?
1: Died.
2: Yeah.
1: Times change.
2: Yeah. We've evolved.
1: Yeah, we got strong leaders like John Thune instead. Right. Greg, haven't you noticed what a powerhouse that man is? Appreciate the call. Thanks. That's why we didn't want John Thune to be majority leader to begin with, because he sucks.
2: Right.
1: Right. So frustrating. So very, very frustrating.
2: And by the way, we still don't know where Mitch McConnell is.
1: I made
2: the joke about Mitch McConnell being the leader of the Senate, but that's absolutely true. And we still don't know where the heck he is.
1: Well, I mean, he was the Senate leader for a long time. And, you know, the man has some power and some responsibilities.
2: Yes.
1: And all of that has just been flushed down the toilet because he hasn't been there for 62 days
2: now. And we're to believe, missed all kinds of votes, and we're to believe that now that they're in the break, he's busy working, rehabbing, and working on, during the Senate business and the state business, because this is state time now. Mm-hmm. We're supposed to be back home meeting with constituents, but Mitch is, you know, rehabbing and watching.
1: Frankly, we don't even know if he's alive. To be honest,
2: we don't.
1: We haven't seen proof of life in those 62 days. They sent out a couple AI-generated or old photos with his wife. Other than that, we've not seen or heard from Mitch McConnell.
2: We have not.
1: Not at all. I guess we do have the word of Scott Jennings, so if you believe that, everything's fine. And he'll be back soon.

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4: This is a Fox News alert. Luigi Mangione admits everything on Lisa Brady. Moments ago in federal court, the man charged with killing UnitedHealthcare executive Brian Thompson pleading guilty and admitting details of the crime, telling the judge he knew what he was doing, that he used a 3D printer to make the gun, researched where a company event was happening in New York City, and killed Thompson, adding that this followed years of pain from a back injury.
5: And while he faces life in prison without parole, the sentencing is entirely up to the judge, Margaret Garnett, and that will not happen today, though.
4: Fox's Brian Yenes at Manhattan Federal Court, where the judge has just set sentencing for December 8th. 18th, just over 2 years since Thompson's death. The Thompson family sitting in the front row as Mangione confessed to the crime and changed his plea. In the federal case, Mangione faced two counts of stalking leading to Thompson's death. He is still charged with murder in a separate state case with trial scheduled to begin in September. It's not clear yet if that will go forward now because of a New York double jeopardy law. An arrest made in the nation's capital where a woman is accused of vandalizing the World War II memorial with spray paint. President Trump calling it an insult to American heroes. The president visits New York today to talk about crime.
6: The president is visiting Nassau County's Police Academy on Long Island, along with Attorney General Todd Blanche and FBI Director Kash Patel. President Trump often speaks of falling crime rates during his second term and will tout the single largest year-to-year drop in violent crime since FBI records began in 1936. Nassau County Executive Bruce Blakeman is the Republican nominee for New York governor, challenging challenging Democrat Kathy Hochul. President Trump has endorsed Blakeman.
4: Fox's Jared Halpern at the White House. Again, our top story, Luigi Mangione pleading guilty in his federal case. 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
4: The U.S. Army is identifying the soldiers killed when their helicopter crashed in Texas this week.
9: U.S. Army officials say two soldiers killed when their Apache helicopter crashed near Fort Hood in Texas are now identified as 34-year-old Chief Warrant Officer 2 DeAndre T. Huey and 25-year-old Warrant Officer Seth L. Olmsted. Both are from Texas, and both were assigned to a company within the 1st Air Cavalry Brigade stationed at Fort Hood. The Army's investigators are still working to find a cause for the mishap. The helicopter crash caused a brush fire, which has since been contained. Eben Brown, Fox News.
4: Hawaii's Big Island expecting to feel the first impacts of Tropical Storm Lala today. Some areas could get a foot of rain with a hurricane watch in effect. Ash from Sicily's Mount Etna forcing the closure of the Italian island's largest airport for a fifth consecutive day.
10: Catania's airport is going to remain closed until early Saturday because a mere 20 miles away, Mount Etna continues to spew ash. Saturday also marks Italy's Ferragosto holiday that marks the height of the summer holiday season when millions of Italians get out of the city and flock to the sea and the mountains. Etna is the most active volcano in Europe and often interrupts flights. But experts say this time it's different because the ash emission has been so persistent. The closure has forced planes to be rerouted to other airports on the island, which has pushed up taxi fares and car rental prices. It's the longest emergency since 2002. Gianna Gelosi, Fox News.
4: Recapping the breaking news out of federal court in Manhattan, where Luigi Mangione now admits he killed United Healthcare executive Brian Thompson, just changing his plea to guilty in the federal case. Not clear yet how that's going to impact his upcoming state trial on charges including murder. In the federal case, he's now due for sentencing in December, facing up to life in prison. I'm Lisa Brady. This is Fox News.
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3: Awesome.
2: Want to get you there about safe. That. Yeah, right. And in one piece. So that'll be great. The Washington Post just did an interesting analysis of who's coming up in the Democrat Party for 2028. You know, we were talking about Republicans and J.D. Vance, Marco Rubio, Ron DeSantis. All great, solid picks. Who are they going to run against? We'll tell you the possibilities coming up in 1 minute.
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2: Thanks for joining us. Been wondering about 2028. We got the immediate concern of the midterms, which a little shaky right now, and I'm hoping that goes well because it needs to go well. It really does.
5: Well, we saw that Mike Rogers was in front of El Said in,
2: that's awesome.
5: In Michigan, which is awesome.
2: That was a 51-47 split, I think.
5: Yeah, 51.
2: So he's up by 4 points.
5: Up by 4 points, but when they break it down, by whites, he's winning.
2: By a lot.
5: By men, he's winning.
2: Well, yeah.
5: By white women college degree, he's losing.
2: Right.
5: That's a problem.
2: Mm-hmm.
5: That's sure a problem. They're pretty much, it's pretty much even with just women. And, with, non-white people. Ooh.
2: Not good.
5: That's not good.
2: It's a big spread, I'm sure.
5: Yeah, it is.
2: So the Post, the Washington Post says the standout potential candidates for 28 for the Democrats are as follows. John Ossoff.
5: That's the Pat Gray.
2: That's my pick.
5: That's the one. You're the predictable market man on that.
2: I think he's the guy. I think he's the one they're going to run with.
5: You called that so long ago. That's a good call.
2: John Ossoff, Wes Moore, Raphael Warnock, ooh, and a few other names that,
5: who's the other one? Ossoff,
2: Wes Moore.
5: Oh yeah, Wes Moore from
2: Governor
5: Maryland.
2: Maryland. And then Warnock.
5: Warnock. Also
2: from Georgia, right? The two senators.
5: Yeah.
2: From the great state of Georgia.
5: Right, and Warnock's not likable enough to run for president.
2: No, I think you're right about that. But Ossoff has said about the Trump administration, it's the cruelest, most arrogant group of people who have ever ascended to high office in modern American history.
5: Is it?
2: Okay.
5: Is it? Okay. Can you give us a couple of examples?
2: No, Senator, he can't.
5: Ossoff.
2: No, of course he can't. And he doesn't.
5: I mean, are you just angry that now the Trump's getting his name back on the Kennedy Center? Just mad about that?
2: And is that a done deal, or they're just considering?
5: That's
2: an issue for the left.
5: Big time issue. And the judge already said take it down. And the board has now voted to put it back up. So
2: it's going to be fun to watch that.
5: It's very, very fun.
2: Now, a pollster... a Democrat pollster, Nancy Zedunskowitz, said for the first time since Obama, there'd be a candidate that unites the progressive Democratic lane and black voters. She's talking about Warnock.
5: There. Yeah, no way.
2: Moore, the first time Maryland governor and only sitting black governor, is described by some Democrats as young and vibrant. But Ossoff,
5: yeah, he's pretty good,
2: she says, is currently on fire. And Moore is also the type of guy who could really catch fire,
5: yes,
2: but he's not
5: is.
2: On fire yet.
5: No, he's not, but he could. He's way better than Warnock.
2: And that's why this reminds me so much of 1992. In 90 and 91, nobody had ever heard of Bill Clinton. He's an Arkansas governor. Nobody ever heard of him. Who's heard of him?
5: Right.
2: And he came out of the blue, and I think that's what's going to happen. This time, I hope he's not going to be elected president, but I think the nominee will be somebody we don't think about a lot.
5: You could make that case about Obama, too.
2: Yes. Oh, that's true.
5: I mean, Obama one little speech
2: in 2004.
5: As a state senator or whatever he was, and the world was in love.
2: Yeah. Then they finally get to Kamala Harris. This summer, the Post writes, Democrats recommended that South Carolina vote first in the Democrat process. That boosts black voters' representation in picking the nominee and Kamala Harris's fortunes, given that the former vice president and 2024 nominee is probably the candidate on this list with the most support among black women. She's been rallying voters for the midterm elections by touting her controversial plan to abolish the Electoral College and add justices to the Supreme Court. Oh, that is...
5: My gosh.
2: That can't happen.
5: Right.
2: Oof. That would be catastrophic. Then they list Gavin Newsom, of course. Josh Shapiro, the Pennsylvania governor. He's not going to make it because Democrats
5: they can't
2: hate
5: do
2: Jews.
5: It.
2: They're
5: can't
2: too
5: do it.
2: Anti-Semitic now. They're not going to do that.
5: I mean, look, that's Kamala Harris told us that.
2: Mm-hmm.
5: Right? Kamala Harris, we witnessed that. She couldn't do
2: do
5: the Jew.
2: And she couldn't
5: do the gay.
2: Couldn't do either one of them because the backlash she feared. It's pretty amazing.
5: Their own rules just don't agonize.
2: I know. Then we get to AOC, Alexandria Ocasio-Cortez. Democrat socialists are having their own moment. After helping New York City mayor become mayor, they and the broader progressive movement ousted longtime members of Congress in deep blue cities and won hard-fought primary in Michigan. AOC was one of the first members of the Democratic Socialists of America to win federal office.
5: Local member.
2: Right. She's not the national office.
5: She is not part of the national office.
2: Because they kind of disowned her. She won't say that Israel should be destroyed. So
5: she's not good enough.
2: She's not good enough for the DSA. Another one they mentioned, and this is a kind of a frightening possibility because he's a veteran, former astronaut, Mark Kelly.
5: He's okay. So that we were told that this was Obama's guy, right? That Obama
2: wanted him
5: instead of Kamala in the beginning after Joe Biden dropped out. That was the big fight. Which is why they say it took so long for Biden to, endorse Kamala and say she was the one because they were fighting over Mark Kelly. But he has really turned into, the Trump derangement syndrome and whatever other douchey stuff about that man.
2: Mm-hmm.
5: He's really come across with that.
2: He's less likable than
5: very
2: he used
5: much
2: to be.
5: So.
2: He's unlikable.
5: The Trump derangement syndrome has turned him into a really ugly human.
2: It's very true. Yeah. Then they have to mention, of course, Pete Buttigieg. Because
5: of course,
2: well, you'd be homophobic if you don't mention him,
5: right?
2: We don't want to be homophobic, and neither does the Washington Post.
5: And that's why, look, that's why they throw in what's his face from Pennsylvania too, because they don't want to be. They want to pretend like they. Oh, we like Jews.
2: We're not anti-Semitic,
5: do you?
2: Yeah.
5: Okay.
2: Right.
5: All right.
2: Their middle of the pack possibilities include J.B. Pritzker, the billionaire governor of Illinois.
5: He thinks a lot of himself, but that's not going to happen.
2: He does. Andy Beshear, the governor of Kentucky, who is trying like crazy to get Mitch McConnell to respond to anything, to say anything, to do anything.
5: And now I'm thinking about him running for president. If he, that's why he's kind of gone quiet now.
2: Mm-hmm.
5: Okay. So if he waits a little bit, till after the election to, get loud about Mitch McConnell, he could really make a face for himself.
2: Yeah, he could.
5: That's not a bad call.
2: Jared Polis, the governor of Colorado. I don't see it happening.
5: Nah, nobody knows who he is.
2: Gretchen Whitmer. Nobody cares about her anymore.
5: She's a nightmare.
2: I think she's out.
5: Yeah, she's out. Same with she's in the same boat as What's-Her-Face from New York. They're just both, yeah, okay, we got you.
2: Then the Post mentions people like Cory Booker and a few other senators. Cory Booker doesn't have a chance.
5: No, and he's in the same boat as Warnock. They're the same kind of mold. They're not. It's not going to happen.
2: Chris Murphy from Connecticut. No.
5: Oh yeah, he thinks he's pretty. I mean, he looks good on a soundbite from time to time.
2: A blast from the past. Rahm Emanuel.
5: Oh yeah, he's been making a little bit of noise.
2: Yeah,
5: he's trying. That's right. Yeah, he is.
1: Remember me? I was with Bill Clinton. Remember? Remember?
5: That's absolutely right.
1: People used to like me and know who I was. Remember me?
5: And I'm not as far left as those other people. Look, remember me? Yeah, he definitely is doing that.
2: Yeah,
5: yeah.
2: And Ro Khanna, congressman from California.
5: He's not likable enough.
2: No, he's not.
5: Makes a lot of good noise, and he's got Trump derangement syndrome too, but he's not likable enough. That's the same with Mark Kelly, right? He's just not likable.
2: Yeah.
5: That's a problem.
2: Yeah. And then they list a couple of dark horses like Stephen A. Smith.
5: Yeah.
2: I don't know.
5: That's not going to happen.
2: It just seems far-fetched.
5: Stephen's got a good gig. So he wanted to be president.
2: He's making $20 million a year.
5: But probably more.
2: That's a serious pay cut.
5: Probably more, with endorsements and everything.
2: I'm sure, yeah.
5: And he's living a pretty good life.
2: Yeah, he is.
5: He's living a pretty darn good life.
2: Yes, he is.
5: I don't think Stephen wants to give that up. I don't blame him one bit.
2: Not at all.
5: But there's no way. Why run for an office when he's sitting on top of his throne?
2: Yeah. Man? And, he's one of the few sports guys we even mention and talk about politics from time to time.
5: Yeah.
2: One of the very few. So he's got a little bit of credibility, and then he's got this great life at ESPN. Yeah. I can't see it happening.
5: No way.
2: I mean, I think he likes to be listened to.
5: Sure.
2: I think he likes to be noticed and talked about.
5: Which is why he gets the politics stuff.
2: Yeah.
5: Right. Then he doesn't do it on his ESPN deal. He does it on his own little podcast, but it gets tied into the ESPN because he's so big there. He's not going to get rid of that.
2: But the thing is, I don't think any of them can beat J.D. Vance. I really don't. And well, they're going to be hammering
5: Marco Rubio?
2: Him. Well, yeah, or Marco. I don't know.
5: Little Marco comes back.
2: I think he could win too. I'm not as confident about him winning against
5: JD.
2: Any of them as JD for some reason.
5: I mean, I do like the JD Vance Marco Rubio ticket.
2: That would
5: I
2: be
5: do
2: powerful.
5: Like that.
2: It's not going to happen, but I'd love that ticket. They're interchangeable. Either one could be at the top, but again, JD's not going to be the vice presidential candidate.
5: I mean,
2: no way. No way would he do that.
5: Be
2: again.
5: Our running vice president. That's
2: forever.
5: His job.
2: Yeah. Yeah, every year now.
5: We got Ron DeSantis being governor from multiple states. Mm-hmm. Well, after time runs out, you move on. And you got J.D. Vance as the perpetual vice president.
2: And for some reason, I think in the mind of most people, most Republicans, DeSantis has already been eliminated. I don't know why that is.
5: That?
2: I don't know why. And I guess it's just because he ran against Trump, but so did these other guys. So did Marco,
5: And he's the guy that ran against Trump that didn't really get the firestorm of Donald Trump. I mean, Marco got destroyed.
2: Yeah.
5: I mean, I'm still calling
2: him. And we
5: little,
2: love him now.
5: I'm still calling him Little Marco
2: as a
5: joke. Uh-huh. But I mean, that was for real.
2: Yeah, it was.
5: During that election.
2: There was some animosity between
5: the
2: two. That's all forgiven and forgotten.
5: It
2: now.
5: Sure is. I'm the only one. Marco would be. No, we don't think about that.
2: But
5: anymore.
2: In DeSantis's case, it's not. You know?
5: Right.
2: I think the big Trump supporters still have a thing against him.
5: Right, they do.
2: It's weird. Yeah. 888-727-BECK. More coming up in 60 seconds.
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2: All right, this there's a Nashville teacher talking about the state of education, and I'm sure the state of education has never been better, right? we've got a perfect situation in our state of education.
5: We sure do.
2: Here's this teacher talking about it.
3: These kids are leaving high school and going to college, and they couldn't fill in four words.
2: Right.
5: Man.
3: Four words. I literally broke down in the middle of class. This is only day two. And I have seniors who simply cannot read and seniors who cannot write.
2: Wow. Nashville, Tennessee.
3: They can reason. They have the ability to defend their reasoning. If it's talking to their homeboy, but applying that to a written text, two paragraphs, and they couldn't do it.
2: Oh, man.
3: Our young black men, our young brown men, our young black girls, and our young brown girls.
2: That's really heartbreaking.
5: It sure is.
2: Because you could tell it's sincere, and he really feels it. He's really concerned about them. And yeah, if they're 17... If they're seniors in high school and they can't read,
5: right?
2: How does that even
5: can't put
2: happen?
5: Things down? I don't know. And look, by the time they get to him, he can do everything he can to make it better, but it's going to take more than a class,
2: right?
5: Every other day or how many times he has to see them.
2: Well, and if you get them at seniors and you got to take them all the way back to first grade to learn how to read, oof.
5: Right.
2: That's putting them way behind anyway. Right. Even if you teach them how to read now, because they should be at a whole different level and they're not.
5: And then we get them into college. I don't know. They get accepted into college somehow. Mm-hmm. You don't want to give them grades because you don't want them to feel bad.
2: So a lot of that, I think people are attributing a lot of that to the COVID situation where they were out of school for, in some cases, a year and a half or two years for some of these kids. And we're just online doing it at their own pace and speed, and it just didn't work.
5: Right. Because they did nothing.
2: So now how do you like the school closures during COVID? How'd that work out for us? Not very well.
5: But if they were already behind even before then.
2: Yeah.
5: Right?
2: Sure. They should have been able to read by then.
5: Yeah. That's why there was, what state was it, Mississippi or Louisiana that had, I think it was Mississippi, that was breaking down their kids so that if they couldn't read at a certain level in second or third grade, they were mandated to redo the class.
2: No.
5: Redo the year.
2: Yeah.
5: You got to get it right.
2: Instead of just pushing them ahead.
5: Right.
2: Let them go.
5: Right.
2: Well, no. That's not doing them any favors.
5: In second and third grade and fourth grade, that's the time to hold the kids back.
2: Yeah.
5: Because they don't feel
2: right.
5: Like it's a terrible thing.
2: Mm-hmm.
5: You start holding kids back in 10th, 11th, and 12th grade. Mm-hmm. Now you're looking at peer pressure and jokes. And, it's not a good thing.
2: Yep. Then we've got these students who went on a great field trip.
5: Oh.
2: A great field trip to a mosque.
5: I was so angry at this video yesterday.
2: Check this out.
6: It's always exciting to have the opportunity to speak to the general community about Islam.
2: Sure. Yeah.
6: And this past week, right before Ramadan started, we were blessed to have a group of high school students from Kingwood High School and Atascocita High School.
2: Oh, this is in the Houston area.
6: Visit the Centro Islamico.
2: Perfect. Okay.
6: And this group was mixed with Muslims and people from other faiths. And their teachers wanted them to see a different side of the Muslims, the diversity within our community.
2: Sure.
6: And these are, brothers and sisters, of the greatest blessings that we can have.
5: Yeah.
6: Is to be able to explain to the younger generation not only what Islam is and how it impacted our lives, but also giving them an insight to the work of Islam in Spanish.
2: All right. Well, that's also awesome.
5: I was so angry at that.
2: When is the Christian trip?
5: Thank you.
2: When are they going to the cathedral or the synagogue?
5: The Catholic parish?
2: Right.
5: The Mormon temple? When are we going there?
2: Is that coming pretty soon?
5: Gotta be, right? Gotta be right around the corner.
2: Unbelievable. Because you know those other trips are not happening. They're not happening.

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2: Everybody's talking about it. The buzz, the excitement. Oh, Kenny Webster's Pursuit of Happiness. The afternoon show is later in the afternoon now. It's going to start at 4 p.m. every day. So get ready for it.
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4: And clear the Ship Channel Toll Bridge, Beltway 8 East, southbound. We had this wreck. The whole thing was blocked at the top for just a few minutes, and the tow truck ninjas have taken over. It's gone. There's still a bit of a skitch coming down from I-10. Also, I-10 East is improving. There was a lot of rerouting going on from Sheldon Road. You still lose about two or three heading over toward the bridge. I'm Sky Mike.
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6: This is Lee Habib, host of Our American Stories. 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
14: 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Sunny and hot today. Possible storm in the afternoon. High 93. Clear tonight. Low 78.
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6: This is Lee Habib, host of Our American Stories. On our next episode, the late great historian Stephen Ambrose tells the tale of a single consequential year in American history. 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
1: You've got to, you know, understand this is a clear and present danger if you don't want this radicalized group to be in charge. I'll tell you right now, if they get the House, they're going to impeach Donald Trump again and again and again and again. God forbid they got the House and Senate, then they're going to have trial after trial after trial. All progress of the country will stop. Not going to be a good time. And if you're a Trump supporter, maybe you're a Republican angry with some Republicans. You have a right to be, in my view. You do. I'm not happy that they don't, you know, unite more. I don't like that they have a slim majority. I'd like to see their majority grow so they can do more. But you do support Donald Trump and you don't want to see the country come to a standstill. You better get out and vote. If you don't want this country turned upside down, you better get out and vote.
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1: I know the headlines change, the threats facing Israel and their survival, that does remain. 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That's prayifcj.org.

0: Pat and Jeffy for Glenn today. In Maine, you know, where they swapped out Graham Plattner for Troy Jackson, it's turning out to be, I don't know, a decent move by the Democrats because Susan Collins actually led Plattner by 4 percentage points, I think. She's a little bit behind, supposedly, in polls, this Troy Jackson. But the Bangor Daily News, in collaboration with the Maine Monitor, two of my favorite publications of the world, the report states that this Troy Jackson was involved in an assault at a home in Fort Kent, Maine, in the early morning hours of March 12th, 1988. And so they reach back a ways to try to find something, you know, on this guy. And
1: that's it.
0: That's it. There you go. So apparently, Lana Pelletier, Jackson's girlfriend of roughly 40 years. Girlfriend of 40 years. I'm glad to see they're not rushing into anything. All right. Let's try it out for a while. See how it goes. We'll give this relationship a little bit of a test drive. I don't know if it, you know, it's maybe time, maybe not. Anyway, she claimed at the time that he pushed her around and that she planned to seek cease harassment papers. She claims that didn't happen now. There was a guy there as well that wasn't this Troy Jackson, and Troy Jackson hit him in the face. But claims he didn't do anything to his girlfriend. And now she claims that as well.
1: Well, there you go.
0: So, I mean, I'm sure nothing's going to come of that.
1: Right. There was some kind of altercation.
0: Yes. In the house, but it supposedly not her.
1: And it happened, I mean, like last month, right?
0: Well, March of 1988.
1: I wasn't even born in 88. So, I mean,
0: wow.
1: I can't even imagine things.
0: No, of course
1: there was
0: not.
1: Life.
0: There was.
1: Before
0: in Maine. Weird. There were people in Maine before you were even born.
1: Wow.
0: Isn't that incredible?
1: That is.
0: Yeah. Also, some breaking news.
1: Yeah.
0: Luigi Mangione
1: has pled guilty.
0: He did plead. They thought he might.
1: Yeah,
0: and he did.
1: Stalking charges.
0: To the federal charges, right?
1: In federal court, right. Yeah. And he had originally pled not guilty. So the judge is going to sentence him at a later date, of course, because the judges can't be expected to make a decision then.
0: Not right now.
1: Oh, we can't do that.
0: Okay.
1: The federal charges carry a possibility of life in prison. The plea does throw a wrench, I know, but it does throw a wrench in the murder case from New York State.
0: Which is why he's pleading guilty to a federal charge, because it was just stalking where death is involved.
1: Right.
0: I'm not sure what the statute
1: the
0: reads.
1: State trial is supposed to start September 8th.
0: Wow.
1: And so now.
0: So now there's double jeopardy involved, right?
1: Well, that's what they're going to try to plead.
0: I'll wager 500, know. Alex, on the double jeopardy.
1: His attorneys are going to ask Justice Gregory Caro for the state overseeing the murder case to toss the murder charges under the double jeopardy grounds.
0: Right.
1: That doesn't mean it's going to happen.
0: No, not for sure.
1: But you have a feeling that, like, you know Justice Gregory Caro because you just wagered against him. That's what you did.
0: So that's interesting. We'll see if that sticks. I don't know. The family of the healthcare.
1: Brian Thompson?
0: Yeah, Brian Thompson's family.
1: They've got to be, I mean.
0: They'd be pissed about this.
1: I would be. I am kind of now. I'm not even related.
0: You're going to charge him? You're going to try him for stalking instead of murder?
1: Right. When we all saw him the murder on tape, on video, on digital evidence,
0: that's
1: unbelievable.
0: Thank you for clearing that up.
1: I know
0: it wasn't on tape.
1: I catch myself saying on tape too many times.
0: Nothing's on tape.
1: I know.
0: Anymore.
1: That's why.
0: Join
1: that's
0: us in this century. Thank you. All right, 888-727-BECK. James in Georgia. Welcome to the Glenn Beck Program with Pat and Jeffy.
2: Hey guys.
0: Hey.
2: Yesterday, or maybe today too, you guys were talking about the next presidential ticket for the Republicans.
1: Yeah.
2: And if I could have my choice, I would say J.D. Vance for president, Marco Rubio for vice president to give him experience so that the next 8 years he can be president. I love Ron DeSantis, but I think he needs a little bit more foreign diplomacy experience, so put him at Secretary of State. And U.S. law does not require you to be an attorney to be the attorney general.
3: Right.
2: Senate confirmation process does. But they can change that and, as attorney general, have Donald Trump.
0: Well, you got it all worked out.
1: You do have it all worked out.
0: We just need to get the participants to sign off
1: that
0: on it.
1: That is awesome, though.
0: We'll see how that works, but thanks, James.
1: I like the idea of keeping Donald Trump in on it, though. That is awesome.
0: Can you imagine, though, that he would go from president to any lesser office than that?
1: No, not a chance. That's why
0: I don't think that's happening.
1: That's why he's just going to run for president again.
0: He just finally said this week, did you see? He actually spoke about it in real terms.
1: In real terms, he knows that he's not going
0: to
1: run again.
0: He loves to poke the left with it by wearing Trump 28 hats and things like that. And he's mentioned.

0: playing in the WNBA?
1: It better.
2: Better.
1: Why wouldn't they let me play?
2: He's got a wig. Got his wig on. Looks great.
1: Completely, completely bigoted to deny my trans existence.
2: Right?
3: I mean, that's their game.
4: Now, Cantor won't say that he's trans, right? I haven't heard him say it. Royce White is kind of playing that game.
2: That's their game.
4: I know.
2: They have to. I mean, they had their meeting, I think, yesterday.
4: They did, and came to no conclusion,
2: No conclusion. Now they're going to meet again, and they've got another task force set up, blah, blah, blah, blah, blah. Yep. But they're going to have to make a decision soon. And to make the decision that needs to happen, there's going to be some unhappy people.
4: Yeah, you're not going to be able to please all of your radical friends.
2: No, you are not.
4: On this thing. Because they can't allow it and ruin the league, because it would.
2: It will.
4: It just would. But here is the Indiana Fever coach talking about Sophie Cunningham, who kind of sparked all of this talk about men playing in the women's league.
2: Right.
4: Because she's not in favor of trans people playing.
2: Well, she's just in favor of what's real.
4: Yeah.
2: Right. She boys are boys.
4: Wants
2: girls
4: to play
2: are girls.
4: Against women,
2: yeah.
4: Not biological men.
2: And so she was accosted the other night on the court. And it was, you know, the
4: person. She was clotheslined. That's not even a legal tackle in the NFL.
2: Right. Right. You can't even do that anymore in the NFL.
4: No.
2: And so she gets clotheslined, and then what's her name? Cunningham got kicked out of the game.
4: Got Kerrigan.
2: Technical foul. Kerrigan got kicked out of the game. Got technical fouls, all the good stuff, and
4: tweeted out white privilege afterwards.
2: Right, and people were saying that the coach didn't seem as angry as she should have been at the time.
4: Yeah,
2: and she says here in her little rant. Because she's angry that people think she doesn't care, that she didn't see the actual play.
4: Which we showed yesterday. We showed her a still photo of her looking right at it.
2: Correct. So we don't know what she was looking at. But this is her rant, and it's really, this is what you're going to get.
4: Yeah.
2: I mean,
4: yeah.
5: You know, this isn't necessarily for those people that are in this room. This is more for an online community that's trying to create narratives that simply don't exist.
2: Okay.
5: Trying to create a fabrication or distortion of who I am, of what I'm about. Our players' success, our players' health and wellness, our players' safety is always a top priority for me. One of the things I pride myself on is my relationship with
4: Absolutely.
5: Players.
2: Pause this for a second. This is the same coach that did very little when Caitlin Clark was assaulted on the court.
4: She wasn't outraged by that.
2: No, she wasn't.
4: Certainly didn't seem like it anyway.
2: That's correct.
4: And she's not outraged by Sophie being clotheslined.
2: And if I'm not mistaken, she said she didn't see the Caitlin Clark thing in real time either, didn't she?
4: Oh, she did. Yeah, I think she did.
2: What the hell is she doing out there?
4: I know. What game are you watching?
2: I mean, I realize you're a coach. I mean, maybe you're talking to players or something, but there's the actual game that you're supposed to be coaching.
4: Right.
2: Anyway, go ahead. I'm sorry.
5: Anything to say about the play in the last game? I didn't see the play in real time. I went straight to a press conference. I thought the play got called right. Thankfully, Sophie's okay. Was it egregious? Absolutely.
2: You bet it was.
5: When you have a chance to watch that over and over and over on replay, you can see that. I didn't have that in real time.
6: I
5: take personally any suggestions that I don't 100% always have my players back. I ride with them 10 toes down all the time.
4: It doesn't seem like
5: all
4: that.
5: The time.
2: Keep reading it. Keep reading
5: they know
2: your statement.
5: That.
2: Okay.
5: It's a shame that we can't have an opportunity to talk about what great basketball they're playing.
4: No, because it's not great basketball. That's why we're not talking about it.
2: It is, though. Indiana's been out of
5: the reality is, with me, I will always lead with love.
4: Oh.
5: I will always lead with grace.
4: Okay.
5: I will always lead with humility.
4: Pause it. You can't lead with all three of those things. You got to pick one to lead with.
2: That's why she's a professional sports coach.
4: Okay.
2: She can lead with those
4: three things. Wow. All in the lead.
2: Now, the thing is maybe she can't. She tells us in a moment that she can't. Maybe she doesn't get it right every time. Maybe pick one. Then you get that right.
4: Right. And then move on to the next.
2: Move on to the next. Yeah.
4: Yeah. But there's more.
5: Lead with integrity.
4: Uh huh.
5: Doesn't mean I'll always get it right.
4: No, that's not sure.
5: I'm also human. The hate, the fear-mongering, the divisiveness, the stuff that's

0: Jack, our league will not win.
1: That's Ennis.
2: Yep.
0: It won't win.
1: That's Ennis and Royce.
0: We are united. We are connected. We will not be divided. Every day these women
2: You're already
0: put their
2: divided.
0: Ass on the line.
2: Oh. Mm-hmm.
0: Every day.
2: Every day.
0: When they go low, we go high. Love will win. Grace will win. Humility will win. And kindness will win.
1: Keep reading it.
0: I stand by them. I will always stand by them. Okay. Everybody else can go to hell.
1: I'm done.
2: Oh,
1: make
2: wow.
1: sure you take your notes with you.
2: She's really pissed
1: She's
2: off.
1: She's mad, yeah. The league said we will continue to engage all league stakeholders in the coming weeks and months. There are no immediate eligibility matters affecting the WNBA, and we strongly denounce the bad faith efforts to use these topics to demean or marginalize others.
2: They've got some issues. In
1: they have league. Big time issues.
2: They really do. They're so unlikable. 888-727-BECK.
3: 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Glenn Beck will be back after this.

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0: Though the headlines might change, the threats facing Israel remain. While much of the world has moved on to the next story, Israeli families continue living with the reality of terrorism and uncertainty and recovery. Communities remain on alert. Parents still think twice before sending their children to school. Families continue rebuilding their lives, knowing the next siren could come without warning. As Christians, we're called to stand with God's children in times of need. And that's why the International Fellowship of Christians and Jews remains on the ground in the Holy Land each and every day, providing life-saving aid, food for struggling families, emergency assistance, bomb shelters, and critical support for those impacted by war. 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

0: right, Pat and Jeffy, one last time this week before we hit our own vacation. And
1: I know.
0: Join Glenn in France or wherever.
1: Yeah, well, I'm going to Spain.
0: Oh, are
1: I know
0: you?
1: They're not okay. friends of the that's country, right. and Mr. President okay. doesn't care for them too much. But mm-hmm.
0: but you're going
1: that's
0: there
1: where
0: anyway.
1: I've got my castle.
0: Oh, all right.
1: So
0: yeah, that makes it tough.
1: Yeah,
0: that makes it tough. I don't actually know what James Tallarico said. He is the Senate candidate running up against Kent Paxton for U.S. Senate in Texas.
1: Nobody has seen this clip.
0: Yeah, I haven't seen this clip, but we're going to learn it together.
1: Okay.
0: Here's how you teach the Bible to kids.
2: One is maybe the most insidious. It was a new state curriculum that would teach Christian Bible stories as historical fact, as the only truth, to our youngest students, and I mean
0: what?
2: Kindergarten, first graders.
0: These no.
2: are kids who aren't
0: no.
2: able to think for themselves no. yet. They haven't formed their own worldviews.
0: And, wow. And
2: to push propaganda, to push indoctrination
0: wow.
2: on those youngest
1: this
2: students.
1: This guy is a reverend?
2: Is deeply
0: yeah.
2: immoral.
0: Well, he's a seminarian.
1: Okay, this guy's a seminarian?
0: Yeah, yeah.
1: That is unbelievable.
0: Well, he proves it every day, how he is a Christian who hates Christianity.
1: Right?
0: How many times does he have to show us that?
1: I just want to say,
0: oh man.
1: Vote Ken Paxton
0: yes,
1: in
0: please.
1: The state of Texas.
0: Please. I don't care how many mistresses he has. He could have a harem. All right. I'm setting that aside right now.
1: I mean, we have to.
0: Setting it aside.
1: We have to.
0: And voting Ken Paxton.
1: Ken Paxton, yeah.
0: This November.
1: We'll deal with the harem later.
0: The alternative is this guy, and that's inconceivable.
1: Oh my gosh.
0: It just can't happen.
1: Can't.
0: By all that is good, right, and holy. Vote for Kent Paxton. Wow. Have a great weekend.

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9: This is a Fox News alert. Luigi Mangione pleads guilty on Lisa Brady. The man charged with killing UnitedHealthcare CEO Brian Thompson changing the plea to guilty in his federal case.
10: In a packed courtroom hearing attended by Thompson's family in Lower Manhattan, Mangione read a letter aloud admitting he traveled to New York, quote, with the intent to shoot Thompson and had used a 3D printer to make a gun, ending with the words, quote, I knew what I was doing. Mangione faced federal stalking charges in Thompson's shooting outside a hotel on a New York City street in December of 2024.
9: Fox's Tani J. Powers. Sentencing is set for December 18th, and federal prosecutors say they will seek the maximum penalty, life in prison without parole.
11: No grievance, political belief, or ideological cause can ever justify murder.
9: U.S. Attorney James McDonald outside the courthouse.
11: There can be no celebrity in assassination. Any person who celebrates, encourages, or excuses actions like these is fundamentally wrong.
9: Mangione has been celebrated by some on social media. Defense attorney Karen Agnifilo calls it a solemn day and says Mangione has accepted full responsibility for Thompson's death. But she also echoed what Mangione told the judge about years of pain from a back injury.
12: Like the thousands of people who have reached out since this tragedy to share their own experiences, he believed that the system had failed him and destroyed his life.
9: The defense will seek the dismissal of state charges, including murder, arguing that upcoming trial would amount to double jeopardy under New York law. Lawyers for a former Olympian are asking a judge to dismiss a reflecting pool destruction of property case with prejudice, meaning the charges can't be brought back. This after federal prosecutors in D.C. did drop the case, blaming the contractor for damage, but prompting criticism from President Trump, who insists the pool was vandalized. 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
13: 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Just click listen, then swipe right and hear the latest news updates on your time. 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
9: The now former South Carolina attorney, once convicted of murdering his wife and son, back in court for a hearing ahead of a new trial.
17: Judge Deborah McCaslin went through a number of new motions ahead of a second trial for Alex Murdaugh. He was convicted of murdering his wife Maggie and son Paul, but that was overturned after a court clerk in his first trial had attempted to sway jurors. Murdaugh's attorney, Dick Harpootlian, asked about bringing up results from polygraph tests that he says Murdaugh's distant cousin Eddie Smith had failed when asked about the murders, but that Murdaugh had passed.
18: I might mistry it if you start screaming polygraph, so without letting me know beforehand.
17: Harpootlian also insisted on getting the list of potential jurors that's printed out before any court staff begins a process of eliminating potential jurors from the pool. Jessica Rosenthal, Fox News.
9: President Trump is asking the U.S. Supreme Court to let construction on a White House ballroom continue while a legal fight plays out. He's appealing a lower court's order to stop the work and now asking the high court to suspend that order, arguing in part an integrated military complex included in the project is vital for national security. A drought in Europe is turning back the clock in Rome, revealing an ancient bridge normally hidden under a river.
19: Weeks with virtually no rain have caused water levels in the Tiber to plunge, exposing the remains of a nearly 2,000-year-old bridge near St. Peter's Basilica. It's known as Nero's Bridge after the infamous Roman emperor, but archaeologists say it's probably even older, likely built under Nero's uncle, Emperor Caligula, and standing by 39 AD. The bridge has surfaced during other stretches of low water over the years, giving Romans and visitors a rare chance to see a piece of the ancient city that's usually hiding in plain sight right beneath the Tiber.
9: Fox's Matt Murphy. Stocks turning lower, the Dow's down 143 points. I'm Lisa Brady. This is Fox News.
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26: And a one, and a two, and a one, two, three. Welcome to 50 Plus. All of you, thank you all very much for joining us again. I certainly do appreciate that, as you will never realize. So off we go. And if you haven't been outside yet, good news is that there are no 100-degree days scheduled or at least forecast for the entire week. The bad news, though, is that there are no highs lower than today's 94, and the rest are all a few degrees warmer than that. So mid to high 90s, and that's just summer around here. Also, after today's 20% chance of pop-up showers here and there, and not everywhere, though, no rain at all in the forecast through next Thursday. And honestly, I didn't see a reason to look at the extended forecast, because they are about as accurate as you could get if you just spun a big prize wheel. I'm honestly not really sure why forecasters try to send us out with weather forecasts for 8, 10, 12, 14 days ahead when they know good and well that things are going to change in the weather. That is the most consistent thing in weather, is its inconsistency. We have seasons, well, kind of like seasons. We have two seasons here. Summer, which lasts about 9 months, and then winter, which lasts about a month, and then everything in between those other 2 months are just random. Who knows what's going to happen? Who knows what the temperature is going to be? Whether it'll rain, whether it'll snow, whether there will be ice, whether there will be 100-degree weather. It's just unpredictable. And I'm sure that all the meteorologists around here, they studied hard in school to get that degree, and I thank them every day. The only beef I have really with meteorologists right now is that they tend to make things sound a lot worse than what they probably are going to be. I would much prefer that they start off one of those warnings for us with, hey, this is going to be the absolute worst case scenario, and then give us that, and then give us what their gut says is really going to happen. Because all that education can't possibly lead them to believe that every cloud in the sky is going to turn into a thunderstorm, or that every low pressure wave in the ocean is going to turn into a Cat 5 hurricane. That's just not happening. To its credit, the National Hurricane Center does a pretty good job of giving us the predictions short term, 24 hours, and long term, I think like within a week, of what some of these different systems over the Atlantic Ocean might become. For example, we've got two things out there now, both of them much closer to South America than to North America. One of them kind of fizzling and fading, the one that was in the lead and was predicted to be 80% chance of spinning up a few days ago, now is down to, it's just a yellow thing. It's very little chance. Suddenly nothing's conducive for development on that one. The one behind it, though, also still closer to South America than anything else, and it's got probably, it'll take 4 or 5, maybe 6 or 7 days for that one to catch up to where the first one is now before it probably fizzles out. And that second one is suddenly showing a higher chance of development, which in the next 4 or 5 days means something. But until then, till these days click on past, we really don't know what that thing's going to do. And to scare anybody who gets scared easily, the track that storm is on, well, it's not even a storm yet, it's just an area of disorganized showers, but the track that thing is on, whatever that thing may be, would lead it kind of right up into the Gulf of America, excuse me. But again, we're talking 10, 12 days from now. And in 10 or 12 days, crossing the open ocean with air currents here and Saharan dust there. I think the Saharan dust is gone, unfortunately. But it was fun while it lasted. It keeps those storms away. And again, this thing is not even a storm yet. There's no reason to do anything different than just live your life and enjoy it the best you can for at least the next 2 weeks or so. Digging my way out of that hole. 3 green and 1 red early today on Wall Street. And that red was just a very slight move downward by the Dow. Really not much of anything to talk about. Oil was wavering this morning, up and down a little both ways, but only nickels and dimes when it moved. Gold back up to $4,433 an ounce around 9 o'clock. That's up $23 an ounce from where it closed yesterday. And that's about as deep as I want to dive really into the stock market and all of that. I'm not qualified to give any advice on that, certainly. I have a guy who watches my money. It doesn't take him long, but I do trust him to keep it growing for me. Moving into the news. Hold on, I'm going to flip over to this next page, and I wanted to go straight to Houston. From Click to Houston, word that, and this was from yesterday, word that a spring man is being held on $1 million bond after investigators say he caused serious harm to his girlfriend's two-year-old daughter over several days, mind you. The first time that it happened, she didn't say a word, and that's gotten her charged for failing to get medical care for that daughter of hers, 2 years old, allegedly because she feared that her boyfriend would be thrown in jail. Well, yeah, that's where he belongs. That's where he belongs. The second, on August 1st, okay, police say that he hit her in the head, that this is the little girl, hit her in the head several times, causing a skull fracture. Zero medical care. They didn't go anywhere, didn't ask anybody to help her. That little bitty baby. Golly, that's horrible. Zero medical care for that one. On the 6th of August, this gentleman stomped her so hard that it was enough to lacerate her liver and break her pelvis. And at one point, she became unresponsive. And as of yesterday, she's still on life support. They had to life flight her to the hospital. If all that he is charged with is true, this guy's a bona fide monster. And the girl's mother, that guy's boyfriend, isn't a whole lot better. I wonder who's paying for all for the life flight helicopter ride and for all that hospital time. I just wonder. Also from Click to Houston, the headline that reads, HISD achievement gaps are shrinking as star scores rise. That's fantastic news now that we're a few years into the state takeover of HISD. But it still concerns me that, as I said yesterday, a high school teacher here came forward to share that some of his high school seniors cannot read. They literally cannot read despite being in public schools for a dozen years. That makes it a little harder for me to swallow the contention that HISD is working miracles. Improvement is improvement, and I'm glad to see that. But I'm going to wait to strike up the band and go marching down Main Street until all of those kids are actually reading at their appropriate grade level. And I'll wait for that to happen, but I'm not going to hold my breath. And quickly, before I go to a break here, from the state of Mississippi by way of Fox News, word that a new law there could expand the death penalty to include people convicted of sexual battery on children. I actually don't have a problem with that. To do any such thing to a child, I believe to be well out of bounds on a number of levels, so far so that might be on the table in some cases. And hopefully anyone who believes otherwise might reconsider doing something like that to a child when they realize that might be the last thing they ever do to anybody. Once they get behind bars, it'll probably take years to get that taken care of, as it does in almost every state that has capital punishment. But nonetheless, I got a hunch that if you are in for sexual battery on a child in prison, there are a lot of people in there who also think that that's wrong and might want to discuss their disagreement with that person's choices. All right, we'll pump the brakes here and take a break. And on the way out, I want to tell you about New Promise Neuropathy. 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
8: All right, welcome back to 50 Plus. In this segment, we're going to talk about something nearly all of this audience, I'm sure, has dealt with as parents or grandparents, and that is the safety of our kids, not just everywhere, but for this interview, in sports, in camps, and after-school programs, all sorts of activities that keep the kids happy, and truth be told, sometimes give the adults a little time to themselves. Unfortunately, though, some programs are safer than others, and it's a good idea to learn the differences before you sign anything. And to help me, I am going to enlist Kate Henderson, a personal injury attorney with Lever and Ecker Law Firm. Welcome aboard, Kate.
9: Hi, thanks so much for having me, Doug. I'm happy to be here.
8: Yeah, it's my pleasure. So my son played almost every kid sport growing up, and I never really considered even asking somebody about what steps the league or group or whatever was taking to keep the kids safe while they were on the field or on the court. Do most parents react the same way to these things? They just presume the kids are going to be okay with all this?
9: Honestly, yes, they do. And especially if it's a school-sponsored event or something that is very well-known, like a YMCA program or something that's well-known in the community, parents typically don't ask as many questions as arguably they should be about safety, supervision, and just general communication.
8: Overall, what would you say are the most typical injuries these kids suffer at, say, when they're, say, 8 to 12 years old? What are they getting besides skin knees?
9: So there's a variety of injuries that can occur, and it really is specific to the type of activity that they're participating in. If there's, recreational activity, a sports activity, there could be broken bones, certainly something more than a skinned knee. There's a lot of instances of behavioral issues and social conflicts between children that can result in injuries as well. So it really depends on the situation.
8: Do the injuries and the repercussions from them go up as the kids get a little older, get into teenage years? I would guess they do.
9: Again, it depends on the type of activity, yeah. But certainly when you see older kids, right, especially when it comes to social conflicts and behavioral issues, there could be a tendency to see some worse injuries, arguably.
8: Yeah, my son, I've got my hands in the air. My son had two dislocated knees, and there was a torn ACL, too, when he was growing up. And
9: oh, gosh.
8: Those were all fun to deal with. All right. Are they,
9: and some of them are inherent risks, right? Some of them are just risks of the activity, but sometimes, somebody should have been watching. Somebody should have been looking out for the kids, and then that's where you get into a potential negligence action.
8: Yeah, and that's what concerns me as much as anything else is when the parents are always watching, especially the moms. The dads are talking. They're watching a baseball game. Speaking for myself, I watch it as I'm watching a baseball game, and then closer when my son's out there. But somebody, I guess, needs to be paying attention. And what kind of questions should parents ask when they're signing up to know that there is somebody paying attention?
9: That's a really, really great question. And the one thing that I always tell parents and guardians, the most important question that you can ask any program is you want them to tell you about an incident or an injury that actually occurred, how it was handled, and what the program has changed as a result.
8: Oh, wow.
9: So that way you're not speaking in hypotheticals. It forces the program director or coach or whoever it is to talk about real execution, and you can get a feel and understanding for how they would handle a potentially bad situation.
8: This is why I have you on the air, Kate, because I've been involved in youth sports. I coached for 7 or 8 years up until my son decided I didn't know anything about baseball anymore, but that's another story. And the whole way there, nobody ever asked me about any injuries, none of that stuff. That's a very powerful thing you just handed to everybody who's listening in this audience. I appreciate that. Are there any national statistics kept on the percentage of kids at these types of activities who actually get hurt badly enough to warrant a trip to the ER?
9: I'm sure there are. That's not something that I am, you know, overly knowledgeable with.
8: That's fine.
9: Certainly, I know that, that it happens, right?
8: Oh, sure. Yeah. Well, once again, my hand's in the air for the ACL and for one of the knee locations. He had to get, well, one of them he ambulanced, the very first one, because we didn't know how to handle it. And then the actually the second dislocation, he put it back in to put it back together himself on the instructions of his surgeon who'd handle the first that ACL tear. Said, look, if that knee goes out again, just pop it back in and get your dad to bring you by the next day. He's very casual about it. In any event,
9: Oh my gosh, yeah, yeah.
8: Kate Henderson, here, oh yeah, as an attorney, you're just cringing, aren't you? We did okay.
9: Yeah, a little bit. Yeah, no, listen, that's why I'm an attorney and not a doctor.
8: I hear you. Kate Henderson here on 50 Plus. Without being labeled a troublemaker parent, what else can, how much more can parents push to find out about safety stuff without being kind of ostracized by the other parents?
9: So, you know, as a parent, it's my feeling that you can't ever ask too many questions, right?
8: Okay.
9: But certainly you don't want to be ostracized, right? So there's a couple of things that are red flags that really parents should be asking about and looking to watch out for. So the first is evasive or defensive answers. So if you're asking questions and somebody's getting, you know, the director is getting annoyed and sort of says, you know, nothing bad ever happens here, that would be a huge red flag.
8: Yeah.
9: Another one is informal background checks. So they, you know, they're different from state to state, and again, depending on the activity or the program. But relying on basic state checks rather than full federal multi-state sex offender registry checks for every person who will be in contact with children, that is something that should be mandatory. And then the final one is no written emergency plans would be a huge red flag. I mean, an example, we look at the tragedy of Camp Mystic, right, that happened in your guys' state, that, you know, the state's investigation found that the camp didn't have written emergency plans that complied with the state requirements, and that ended in tragedy and loss for so many families. So certainly those are just a couple of things that are more important, but you know, ask as many questions as you're comfortable asking, especially about safety.
8: In your opinion, should there be a commercial grade first aid kit at all of these types of events?
9: Certainly, yes, it would be advisable to have something like that. And more importantly, I think, than having, you know, something like that would be having at least one CPR and first aid certified staff member. A lot of times there'll be like one person, right, a nurse or somebody who's certified in CPR, first aid. But you want to make sure, especially where there's a large group of kids, that, you know, there's going to be someone present in every room or every activity that's going to be able to handle a potentially, you know, terrible situation.
8: Pinky swear that was the next line on my sheet of questions for you, I promise you. Yeah, somebody needs to be there. And I know that because a good friend of mine works for a sports medicine center here affiliated with one of the big hospitals. And his job all year long is to go to high school sports events, boys and girls, and just observe and make sure everybody's okay. If somebody's child does get hurt at an event, do parents have any chance of recovering once they've signed that preseason waiver?
9: That is a really good question. And, you know, the answer is honestly, it depends. Again, I practice in New York State, and there's all different kinds of liability waivers, right? And they all contain different provisions. So the short answer is yes, potentially, you know, you could have a claim, but the best thing to do if your child is hurt, you know, due to someone's negligence at a sports event or something like that, call an attorney. You know, for us, consultations are free. You can learn what your rights are and how you can advocate for your child. And, you know, certainly if there's a waiver at issue, that can be discussed as well.
8: Yeah, attorneys get kind of bad raps. I'm sure that you know that as well as everybody does. And a lot of people don't want to get attorneys involved. And that's probably going to be the first thing that the league's going to say. Oh, don't worry, we can handle this internally. Is that another red flag?
9: You know, it could be a red flag if they're getting defensive about it, right?
8: Yeah.
9: The first priority for them and for you should be your child's safety.
8: Amen.
9: So, you know, no, everybody doesn't want to go proceeding with a legal action necessarily, especially in a, you know, a smaller community or where you're familiar with the parents and the coaches.
8: Yeah.
9: But, you know, at the end of the day, you have to do what's best for your kid. And if they're hurt and there's, you know, the medical bills are piling up, if, you know, forbid they need a surgery or something like that, then there's always, you know, there's always the option to call an attorney and just figure out, you know, if there's something that can be done to compensate you for what happened to your kid.
8: Kate Henderson from Lever and Ecker Law Firm up in New York. Thank you so much. This has been, it's been informative for me, honestly, and I thought I knew a little bit about it. Apparently, I don't know as much as I thought, but thank you so much.
9: Of course. It's been great to be here. Thanks so much, Doug.
8: Uh-huh. In all my interaction with youth sports throughout my son's childhood, there was a lot of information I received just now that I wish I'd have known then. And I don't recall any instances where maybe I should have called an attorney or anything like that. I really don't. My son got banged around a little bit, and so did a lot of the boys on those fields. But I don't think anything ever came to that. And thank goodness it didn't. All right, we do need to take a break right now, so let's go ahead and tee it up with that Gallery Furniture sleep chair, the one that will, it'll bend and mold and shape. It's like a transformer almost. It becomes anything you want it to be, so long as what you're looking for is the ultimate relaxation, the ultimate comfort, whether you're trying to watch a ball game on TV, whether you're trying to recover from surgery and you can't quite get comfortable in your own bed. That sleep chair from Gallery Furniture is going to hook you up. It's got a warmer in it, too, so if you need a heated massage, you can get that taken care of. And all of those chairs are available with a power lift option so that if you need a little help getting into or out of that Gallery Furniture Z-Cliner sleep chair, you just push a button. It'll help you in. It'll help you out. And you're going to be so comfortable in there that you might want to get some sort of a little sign that says, wait your turn. And anytime somebody comes over and kind of leans in and says, hey, how about me getting in there for a heated massage? You can just hold up your sign and smile and then close your eyes and enjoy and feel better. Gallery Furniture Z-Cliner Sleep Chairs. Go check them out.
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10: The major averages are slipping in afternoon trading, but the S&P 500 is still on track to end the week near record highs after a boost from slowing inflation and some AI-related stocks. Oil prices are rising on Middle East tensions, with West Texas Intermediate crude nearing $82 a barrel. Tech is the worst-performing sector, while energy is gaining. Consumers' economic mood is weaker this month than in July amid the war with Iran and geopolitical uncertainty, according to preliminary results from the University of Michigan's monthly survey. The survey's sentiment index declining to 51. Economists were predicting a higher reading. And shares of Reddit are popping 12% following its addition to the S&P 500 before the start of trading on Tuesday. Reddit will be replacing real estate stock Avalon Bay Communities, which will be merging with S&P member Equity Residential. That's your Fox Business Report. I'm Hillary Barsky, invested in you.
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15: Your News Radio 740 forecast, sunny and hot today, possible storm in the afternoon, high 93, clear tonight, low 78.
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19: Old guys rule. 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
8: All right, welcome back to 50 Plus. In this segment, we're going to talk about choosing the right home care agency for a loved one, or yourself, I suppose. And to help, I'm going to bring in Nicole Howell, Director of Direct Care Workforce Development at the National Council on Aging. That's a fancy title there, Nicole. Welcome to 50 Plus.
21: Thanks so much. I appreciate you having me.
8: Oh, it's my pleasure. This is something I've kind of wanted to talk about for a while because I'm already at the age where some of my friends are needing care like this, and we're all stubborn, independent old Southern guys, and we don't want to go live with 100 other people somewhere. We want to live at home, doggone it. So when I got the email about having you on the show, the first thing that caught my attention, and I always like to see it, is the word new, and that specifically applied to the National Council on Aging's new era of care research into how AI is coming into home care companies. When did this technology first show up in home health care?
21: Well, from our sort of research, we started to realize it's actually been creeping into our lives for many years, right? Everything from electronic health records and, you know, our Netflix queue, and it's sort of been creeping up. But I think we've seen a real increase in the last 24 months or so, where providers, maybe folks who come into your home or companies where you move into their facility, they've really started to look to it to streamline their operation, their finance, their HR, all the things behind the scenes. But it's really starting to also find its way to that public-facing component.
8: In just these past couple of months that you've started seeing this, do you feel like most of the companies are using it now, or about halfway? What percentage of companies are using AI to their advantage?
21: So I think that the problem is we don't always know because it's a disparate field and there's not like a yes, I'm using it. But what we know is a recent survey put out by Home Healthcare News, they surveyed 400 like provider companies. And what they found is that about 90% of them said they either are using AI or they will be using AI in the near future. And so it is coming But we want to make sure it's used for good purpose. So to your point earlier, you want to make sure that the stubborn folks who don't want to move in, maybe it could be used to help them remain in their homes longer and more independent.
8: That's what I want. First of all, I have too much fishing gear to move anywhere unless I just move into a closet somewhere or maybe a storage facility.
21: I understand.
8: So talk with prospective clients, are the companies able to explain how AI is going to be used in a way that's comfortable for seniors?
21: I think that we're still figuring that out, and I also think they're trying to make sure that the technology isn't just about the person being cared for, but about the sort of support system around them, which includes things like kids or grandkids or neighbors. And so they're looking at it like, how do we make everyone feel comfortable with this, and how does this work? And also, you know, how do they pay for these tech upgrades in a way that don't drive up costs for consumers? So I don't think we have a clear answer on that quite yet, but I do think we'll start to see clarity in the next 6, 12, 18 months.
8: That sounds good. It's all happening just so fast, isn't it, really? So let's talk about what AI can do to help these caregivers and their clients. And I guess that starts with AI's ability, I would think, to put together a detailed care plan for a specific person in seconds, when it might take a caregiver looking at the same registration information might take them hours, right?
21: Exactly. Those are exactly the kinds of quality of life and streamlining and improving of care where we want to look to.
8: I read also that AI can help ensure things like help ensure that medications are being taken accurately. Can AI do that? And can it also send reminders to the person to take those meds?
21: It could. And it also could, let's say, for example, you have a child who lives across the country who's trying to keep everything on track. They could get an alert to say, oh, that med hasn't been taken, or maybe that person hasn't got out of bed yet and they normally do. And rather than, you know, living in the fear of it or waiting to hear, like, that could be an early indication of something's wrong and get them the attention they need.
8: Can AI, if on the medication side, I'm just kind of curious, could AI then ask if it detects that the medication has been taken? Well, I guess it wouldn't need a confirmation then, but I guess I'm just getting ahead of myself here. Well, let's go to fall detection, okay? Because I'm in the weeds on this confirmation of the pills. How does AI detect falls?

0: have the highest heat signal in the whole room. And if that person, that heat signal is on the floor between the bathroom and the bed and is there for 10 or 15 minutes, that's something they could go to without really invading someone's privacy, I believe.
1: Maybe that could. And it's also about recognizing that, like, they as an adult have the right to decide how and when both people and technology come in their space. There's this sort of edict in older adult services or protection services, like, adults have the right to make bad decisions. And I made a bad decision this morning and had a cookie for breakfast, right? Like,
0: that's not a bad decision.
1: Okay, it works out.
0: That's not a bad decision.
1: I guess
0: at
1: how
0: all.
1: It depends, right? Yeah. But they have the right to make decisions for themselves and say, I don't want this in my home, or I don't want my kid knowing if I've gotten up or not. That's none of their darn business, you know? And so it's really balancing both of these points.
0: Speaking of things in their own homes, would the use of AI, does it, at least at this point, does it require any specific equipment to be installed in a home?
1: You know, generally speaking, and this is also something we need to be aware of, we want to make sure that there's, you know, access to, like, broadband internet and connectivity for all families and older adults. And so those are going to things that we need to make sure that they're equally accessible and equally available. That is something to think of, is, you know, gosh, is the community or home wired for this? But as I have seen this unfold, they really can be integrated in settings you wouldn't necessarily think, in a lot of rural communities. And especially in rural communities, it could really help to not just monitor falls or medication, but communicate that back to a pharmacist or a doctor or a nurse practitioner so that they can know, oh gosh, that person's way out there. We're coming into the weekend. We need to check on them before to see if something's going on.
0: Yeah, there's just so much more room to grow with this. Nicole Howell from the National Council on Aging here on 50 Plus. On the flip side to all these positives, there are negatives to anything, I guess. What would be some good questions to ask a potential caregiver that I would be bringing into my home to make sure that they've got my best interests at heart and not just the company's?
1: Yeah, so I think this is be discerning in all things, right? Like,
0: sure.
1: I understand what your role is. And so I think it's asking, is the company currently using artificial intelligence in any way?
0: Mm-hmm.
1: If not, do they anticipate adding it to their business in the next 6 months or 12 months? And this is the important thing. How will the consumer be updated about those changes? And then also, how is that information being stored? How are they making sure that it's not being shared with bad actors, that they're protecting against hackers, that they have all of the systems in place to make sure if the consumer is comfortable with it, that their personal information is not being potentially available to bad actors? I think that's the real thing. You have the right to know what's being used. You have the right to be updated of when changes happen, and to opt in and opt out.
0: Sounds good to me. Nicole Howell from the National Council on Aging. What's the website that my listeners can go to find out more about this?
1: Oh, absolutely. They can check out National Council on Aging, or NCOA.org, and that's where you can find out all the information.
0: NCOA.org. I'm going to go have a cookie, Nicole. You've inspired me this morning. Thank you very much for your time. I really do appreciate it.
1: Thank you. I appreciate you. Have a wonderful day.
0: Okay. Bye-bye. Oh, that artificial intelligence taking over the world, isn't it? Holy cow. Now it's going to be in our homes as we get older, and we just have to learn about it, because it's overall, I think it's going to be very beneficial. 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
8: All right, welcome back to 50 Plus, and thank you all for listening. This is the fourth and final segment of the show today, and I'm going to tee it up with something that it should make you really stop and think about what's going on, not only in our country, but in our own state now. The Dallas-Fort Worth Airport is in the process of installing Islamic foot washing stations in all its bathrooms, or maybe not in the bathroom. I don't know. I don't know where they're putting them. It's a privately funded project to, quote, prevent slippery floors and protect sink counters from foot washing, end quote. That's a good idea. Who the hell washes their feet in the bathroom sink anyway? Oh, wait. Apparently, I guess we already know. And again, this is a privately funded project, but I question whether it's necessary. And if it's deemed necessary in Dallas, why then wouldn't it be necessary at Intercontinental Airport here? Why wouldn't it be necessary at LaGuardia or Kennedy or LAX? But then again, we have pet relief areas in most of the airports now. I've never seen so many dogs as I saw in Intercontinental Airport when I came back from dropping my son off at college this past week. And almost none of those dogs was wearing anything to indicate that it was a service dog, a legitimate service dog. Good heavens, I look down and see that I don't have a whole lot of time left, so I'll try to make the most of what I do because I had a lot of little bitty short stories that I wanted to get to today. So, moving up to Wisconsin, Democrats in that state explained the defeat of Francesca Hong by a more normal Democrat, a guy named David Crowley, who's still not a great choice for the country, by the way, but he's also not a lunatic. They're saying on the whole that she lost because she lacked electability, which, in the big scheme of things and in political English, means she's a lunatic. What an act of defiance that was, really, for those two. Iran and Oman, which likely doesn't want to rock Iran's boat for fear of retaliation after we move out of that region someday, whenever that is. Iran shouldn't be cutting deals on the side, and I don't think that's going to work well for them in the long haul. All right, I don't really want to say where I saw this story because it mistakenly speaks of Vibrio vulnificus as the flesh-eating bacteria. It's not, by definition. What science calls flesh-eating bacteria is actually necrotizing fasciitis, an entirely different infection, but also potentially deadly if it's not caught early. Vibrio vulnificus is found in warm salt water all around the world. It gets into our bodies through cuts and scrapes mostly, and can be ingested actually if you eat bad seafood. And it causes problems quite rapidly. I lost a friend to it decades ago, a dentist friend of mine, when I was really studying this stuff and writing a lot about it in the newspaper. My friend's exposure was on a wade fishing trip. When he got up the next morning after that trip, he had fallen on the dock and scraped his shin somehow pretty badly, and then went ahead and went wade fishing without cleaning that wound or covering that wound. And that's how Vibrio vulnificus got into his body. When he woke up the next morning, he had flu-like symptoms and a kind of a blackish-looking spot where the infection had actually entered into that scrape. He senses something's wrong and goes to the hospital, and they let him in. They put him in right away. And fast forward a few days later, they amputated that leg, then the other one, and within less than 2 weeks, that man was dead. The good news is that cases are somewhat rare, only a few dozen annually around the entire Gulf Coast, which is almost statistically irrelevant considering how many hundreds of millions and maybe billions of actual exposures there are to brackish and saltwater environments over a year. That said, though, if you think you might have gotten it somehow, seek help immediately. And going back a step, if you're going to be around saltwater or brackish water, if you have any open cuts or scrapes, cover them with liquid bandage. Wash them out real good. Cover them with liquid bandage once they're dry, and that will help prevent infection. It's not a guarantee, but it certainly helps. And then if you do feel like you've got an infection of that stuff, on site, you need to wash that wound out with soap and water. Not alcohol, not hydrogen peroxide, just soap and water. I got those instructions from a surgeon in South Carolina who has studied this stuff extensively. And for frequent flyers to the coast, buy a gallon of water and a little pump bottle of soap. Duct tape one to the other and either keep it in the boat or in the car, whichever is appropriate. And here's something else that surgeon told me. If you wake up feeling flu-like symptoms, got that nasty dark-looking spot where something got into you, go straight to the nearest hospital, tell them that you suspect it may be a Vibrio infection, that you've been around salt water. And here's the important part. According to that surgeon, if they don't immediately admit you to the hospital and start pumping you full of IV antibiotics, get up, pack your stuff, and go to another hospital. All that being said, though, don't be scared to go to the beach. Don't be scared to get in the water. Swim, splash, surf, do whatever you want to do along the coast. Just take care of yourself before and after. Good heavens. There endeth the Safety Sam Seaside Sermon for the day. Hey, y'all have fun. See ya. Adios.
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14: The real thing.
15: He's a killer. I'm Lisa Brady, Fox News. Luigi Mangione pleading guilty to federal stalking charges in the death of healthcare executive Brian Thompson, admitting to key details of the crime, including using a 3D printer to make the gun and traveling to New York City to target Thompson, telling the judge he knew what he was doing.
16: Mangione revealed the location of the United Healthcare Investor Conference was never made public, so he posed as an investor, emailed company leadership, tricking them into disclosing the information, including the location of that conference.
15: Fox's Brian Yenes at federal court in Manhattan, where defense attorney Karen Agnifilo told reporters.
17: As Luigi explained in court today, he endured years of severe, debilitating pain following a broken back while struggling to navigate our health care and health insurance system.
15: She also says the defense will now seek the dismissal of a state murder case against Mangione, arguing it would violate a New York double jeopardy law. Federal prosecutors say no grievance can ever justify murder.
18: And to those who idolize Luigi Mangione, I say this. Violence is not a cause. Murder is not a message. And a killer is certainly not a hero.
15: New York City Police Commissioner Jessica Tisch. Sentencing in the federal case now set for December when he could face life without parole. Thompson's family urging the court to ensure the sentence reflects the severity of the crime. Due in court at this hour in D.C., a woman accused of vandalizing the World War II memorial with red spray paint. She could face up to 10 years in prison if convicted on felony counts. President Trump says the USS Abraham Lincoln has not been deployed for too long, but also emphasizes a scheduled rotation.
14: That ship is moving right now, or very shortly, and it's being replaced with another very similar ship.
15: This after reports of sailors trying to jump ship. 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
15: Tropical storm Lala bearing down on Hawaii and could become a hurricane, with the Big Island expected to feel the first impacts.
30: The National Weather Service says parts of the state could see rain measured in feet, flooding, mudslides, and hurricane-force wind gusts. On the Big Island, Hawaii County Mayor Kimo Alameda says long lines are already forming at stores and gas stations as people prepare for possible outages. And he says evacuations are a part of the conversation.
31: We're ready to mobilize evacuations, right? So tomorrow we're going to Saturday, we're going to close down our beaches.
30: Lala has been slowing down, with conditions expected to peak on the Big Island Saturday. Here in Oahu, the worst weather is expected closer to Sunday. In Honolulu, Hawaii, Katie Byrne, Fox Weather.
15: A trove of stolen masterpieces recovered.
32: Artworks from Renoir, Cezanne, and Matisse have been recovered by Italian authorities months after they were stolen from a private museum near the northern Italian city of Parma by thieves who, according to local media, forced open the entrance to the Magnani Rocca Foundation that night in March, and in less than 3 minutes made off with the three artworks worth a total of more than $10 million.
15: Fox's Lillian Wu. The paintings were found during searches ordered by prosecutors, but no other details released. After a summer splurge for some shoppers, a sharp pullback in spending.
33: Retail sales declined in July. Economists were expecting a slight increase, and the numbers are down across the board. Overall, retail sales dropped 0.6%, down 0.3% excluding autos, and down 0.2% excluding autos and gasoline. The drop could reflect people shopping for back to school and other needs earlier in the summer, because Amazon's Prime Day sale and competing discounts were in June, and shopping was propped up earlier this year by tax refunds.
15: Fox's Jenny Cosola. Right now, the Dow's down 98 points, the NASDAQ down 102, the S&P retreating from highs. I'm Lisa Brady, Fox News.
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7: 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Now, here's Jimmy Barrett. Happy Friday, and warning, fair warning, listening to our program may cause hunger. Because we have a topic from this morning we're going to repeat here for you this afternoon here on AM 950 KPRC, and it has to do with sandwiches. Hellman's, the mayonnaise people, they did an online, I guess you could call it a contest, where they had every state had a represented sandwich. I haven't gone through every one of them to see what all they pick, because after all, there's 50 different sandwiches, 50 different states. I do know that the Texas entry was a brisket sandwich, which makes sense. That's something uniquely Texas. I also know where the winners came from, but here's the bottom line. 50 states
0: had sandwiches represented, and there was online voting that whittled it. They did it NCAA bracket style, so they whittled it down to the Sweet 16, the Elite Eight, kind of a Final Four, if you will, and then the winner, ultimate winner of the best sandwich in the country. We made it to the Elite Eight. That's as far as we got with our brisket sandwich in the voting. And again, this is subjective. This is just, I think there was about 100,000 people who participated in the voting on this thing. So it's all subjective, as is your taste in what you think a great sandwich is. That's all sort of subjective as well. But the final two was a matchup between representing the state of Kansas, a burnt end barbecue sandwich. And you know what burnt ends are, obviously. We have burnt ends here in Texas. Versus the Philly cheesesteak representing Pennsylvania. And the Philly cheesesteak was deemed the winner. And it's pretty hard to argue. If you've ever had a genuine Philly cheesesteak, I mean, that's some good eating right there. That's a good sandwich right there. And there's a lot of good sandwiches. We started thinking of sandwiches this morning, of what our favorite sandwiches are, and all kinds of suggestions started coming in of what your favorite sandwich is. I kind of laid out my rules about sandwiches. I don't eat a lot of sandwiches, but interestingly enough, you know what sandwich I have more often than any other sandwich? It's a breakfast sandwich. It is a sandwich made with sourdough toast and scrambled eggs, bacon, and tomato. Sort of like a bonafide breakfast version of a BLT. And I love that sandwich. It's really, really good. But I eat it for breakfast. And I'll eat a BLT anytime. I do love a BLT. I must say that's if I had to pick one, that they certainly would be my top two or three sandwiches. But anyway, we asked our listeners and we got some interesting feedback on their favorite sandwiches. And you might want to think about your favorite sandwich.
1: Hey guys, Rick from the East Side. Happy Friday. My favorite sandwich is a toasted breakfast sandwich with Jimmy Dean sausage and a nice runny fried egg, and of course, a slice of good old American cheese.
2: Hey, Jimmy, this is Andrew Katie. I'm up in Newburgh, New York right now. I'm driving a semi-truck. I like a meatloaf sandwich. Day after we make it, put a little smear of mayonnaise on some bread and a meatloaf sandwich.
3: Hey, Jimmy. My wife and I visited the Magnolia Silos in Waco last summer, and one of the restaurants in the Silos had what they call the Lone Star, which is a grilled cheese sandwich but loaded with barbecue brisket. One of the best things on the planet right there.
4: I grew up with this toasted bread. Get you a little couple of slices of bologna, fry them in a skillet, put it on that toasted bread with some mustard. It's addicting.
0: All right, fried bologna sandwich. Was fried bologna? I think one of the states did have an entry for fried bologna. I forget which state it was, though. And interesting, that breakfast sandwich, little, obviously I described my breakfast sandwich, scrambled eggs. He had fried eggs. I had bacon. He had sausage. And no cheese on mine, tomato, and he had cheese. So, yeah, the breakfast sandwiches, I think, have kind of taken off. They've gotten to be fairly popular. But, yeah, hey, listen. There's plenty more where those came from.
5: My grandfather's favorite, grilled ham and cheese on rye. Mmm, yeah.
6: Cindy from Dayton, best sandwich, thin sliced jalapeno cheese bread, Duke's mayonnaise, shredded lettuce, sweet and hot spicy pickles, fresh hamburger patty, cooked well done, and white cheddar cheese. It was amazing. It was dinner. The other day.
8: This is Rodney in Neveso, Texas. Red Tavern has a brisket Reuben that's to die for.
0: Ooh, a brisket Reuben. With sauerkraut? Does it have sauerkraut? You know, it's funny because I hate sauerkraut unless it's on a Reuben sandwich. Isn't that weird? Wouldn't you think if you don't like sauerkraut, you just don't like it? Or if you do like sauerkraut, you do? Why would you? I don't know. That's just what it's the combination, I guess. The combination of the sauerkraut with the pastrami that works for me. Never thought to try it with brisket. I wonder how those two flavors work together.
9: Hey, Jimmy, this is Wyatt from Porter. Man, there are tons of great sandwiches out there, but one of my favorites is a grilled cheese, man. They're so easy and they're so versatile. I like to make a grilled bacon and Swiss on sourdough. But before you throw it in the skillet to grill it, you got to sprinkle grated Parmesan on the buttered side of the bread. That brings another layer of flavor and crunch, man.
10: Hold on, you said you have rolls for food? I'm more interested in these rolls. I just eat what I eat, whenever I eat.
0: What are these rules in which you speak? Okay, well, here's some of my rules. And you'll probably think they're stupid, and they probably are, and that's fine. They're just my rules. They don't need to be your rules. I don't ever have a sandwich for dinner. Well, I take that back. I think I've had a Reuben sandwich for dinner before, but it's a pretty rare thing. And usually, if I'm going to, like, let's say a grilled cheese sandwich, if I'm going to consider that dinner, I got to put soup with that. And, of course, there's only a few months out of the year where it's cool enough where I feel like having a soup. I, by the way, when it comes to grilled cheese, I prefer ham with my grilled cheese. Other rules to say, I don't eat breakfast after 10:30 in the morning because then it's too close to lunchtime. Then it becomes lunch. I don't eat breakfast for dinner. I know a lot of folks do. It's not like I've never done it. It's a really rare thing. And if it is, it's usually going to be something like an omelet. It's not going to be like bacon and eggs. You know, to me, that's just breakfast. So, yeah, I do have rules. Silly or not, I do have rules.
11: Hi, Jimmy. This is Elena in Sugarland. I think a BLT with extra B is good any time of day, breakfast, lunch, or dinner, especially at dinner time when you're fixing to go to bed. So I think it's great. Thank you. Have a good day.
12: That's Mac and Conroe. A Texas heritage sandwich is white bread, mayonnaise, two thick slabs of bologna with Lay's potato chips in the middle. That is summertime at Lake Somerville right there.
13: This is Lynn from Magnolia. Bacon, lettuce, and tomato sandwich on toast. Bacon's got to be crispy and homegrown tomatoes. Mm.
0: I agree with the homegrown tomatoes thing. I used to live in Virginia back in the day. And I think that's when I really got hooked on BLTs. There's something called Hanover tomatoes. There's Hanover County, which is north of Richmond, Virginia. And they just have the perfect soil for growing tomatoes. And the tomatoes, they're just different. And there's something about a BLT made with those kinds of tomatoes. You get a really good heritage tomato. That is what either makes or breaks a BLT. All right, now that I'm hungry, we're going to take a break. Back with more in a moment. Jimmy Barrett, AM 950 KPRC.
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38: Daphne Caruana Galizia was a Maltese investigative journalist and blogger who spent her life fighting for truth, justice, and decency in a country overrun by corruption. 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
39: 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The situation is desperate.
40: 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This is a place where dark power and dark money likes to hang out. 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
43: 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It was a mixture of anger and fear.
38: 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My name is Manuel Delia, former political operative turned journalist.
40: I'm John Sweeney, a former BBC journalist and investigative reporter. Together, we unravel the web of deception, exposing the dangerous forces at play in Malta.
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0: All right, a little follow-up on a topic we got into yesterday on the show, and I didn't have the audio yesterday, but I have some audio today The teacher at Wheaton High School in Houston that went viral because he got very upset, emotional in fact, about the fact that he has a couple of 17, 18-year-old seniors in his class that can't read or write. I mean, that's what he said, they can't read or write. Now, we'll get into some of the responses to this story and a point I think we need to kind of, there's a couple of points we need to kind of drill into here. One of them is that they can't read or write, or they can't read or write at grade level. And if they can't read or write at grade level, what grade level are they at? Because the TEA just gave Wheaton High School an A. That's the highest grade you can get. They grade A through F on generally speaking, how well schools perform. And the TEA, and to their credit, Wheaton High School is a turnaround story. They went from getting failing grades to getting an A. But if you still have students in your school that can't read or write, then I don't think you deserve an A. Anyway, let's start with the teacher again. This is the emotional outburst that he had. He posted it online. I wonder how much crap he's having to take, by the way, from HISD over having posted that story. You know they don't like that kind of publicity. Here's the report from Fox 26, and it begins with the teacher.
1: This is only day two, and I have seniors who simply cannot read and seniors who cannot write. They cannot write. They can reason. They have the ability to defend their reasoning if it's talking to their homeboy, but applying that to a written text, two paragraphs, they couldn't do it.
2: Now, we reached out to Houston ISD about the post. The district sent us a statement saying, in part, the first days of the school year are an important time for teachers to get to know their students' academic abilities, assess their individual needs, and determine the support each student may require. The district also said at Wheatley High School, there are students who need additional academic support, and we will continue working with our teachers and school leaders to ensure those students receive it.
0: It's a very, very well, carefully crafted message from HISD and from Wheaton High School. But ironically, again, they got an A from TEA, from the Texas Education Agency. They got an A. That's a very high grade, and they're very proud of it. KHOU 11 went out to congratulate them and to record an interview with the principal and the assistant principal. And here is a portion of that interview.
3: Principal Blanchard.
4: Yes, sir.
3: How would you characterize this news?
4: So this is some of the most exciting news that I've heard before, simply because I was at Patrick Henry during the original thought about the takeover. It was one of those schools that we were calling the trigger school. So to find out that Wheatley High School is now an A, that is so exciting for me as the principal of Wheatley High School.
3: How did Wheatley go from consecutive failed ratings to an A rating?
5: So for us, we kept the main thing. We focused on what we knew we needed to get the students to where they should be.
3: What categories has the school improved in?
5: I would say all around, as she stated, it's a full circle moment for us. But preferably just putting a high quality teacher in front of every student consistently.
3: Was there a lot of teacher turnover?
5: Absolutely, but we were able to bring in better teachers. So we knew what our kids need, so we knew what we were looking for at our hiring events.
3: Your thoughts about this evolution of Wheatley from failure to success?
4: My thoughts are it's time. The kids deserve it. The kids earned it.
0: Okay. You know, I'm tempted to talk about what I hear from the principal and the assistant principal. They are not the most eloquent people I've ever heard. Not that they need to be, But again, I'm having a hard time squaring the idea that you've taken this school from a failing grade to an A, and yet you have students there that can't read or write. To me, that doesn't add up. And so, as you could imagine, Superintendent Mike Miles, who is very eloquent, by the way, was asked about this. He handled it pretty well, but he was also a little defensive, as you will tell from the very beginning of this. And he was very, very eager to throw in the words at grade level. Now, if you remember back to what the teacher said, he didn't say they're not capable of reading and writing at grade level. He said they're not capable of reading and writing. They couldn't answer a really simple, basic question. That's what he said. That's not what Mike Miles says. Let's take a listen to the superintendent.
6: So, look, is that new information? I don't think that's new information. The sentiment, I think, we all share for 4 years or 3 years. The sentiment that there are kids who need, students who need support. 4 years ago, Wheatley was an F. There were many more students who could not read at grade level or do math at grade level. That is why we're here. That's why this is serious. That's why we're doing something about the fact that the students can't read at grade level. Yes, we're doing great. I hope we celebrate that. In fact, we're going to go to Wheatley tomorrow and celebrate the fact that they have an A. Because the A and these numbers don't really mean that much unless you think about the kids behind it. When you go from 38 percentage points or 34 to 58 in Algebra 1, that's hundreds, thousands of students who can now do math at grade level in either 8th or 9th grade. That's setting them up for success. Still, when you're at a 58, that means that there's 42% that's not at grade level. So yes, it's not news that kids struggle, and that's why it's so important doing what we're doing. That's why we raise expectations. Where was the outrage, if there's outrage over that video or post, if there's outrage, where was that in 2023? I hope there was. That's why we're doing the rigor that we're as rigorously, the work as rigorously as we can. That's why there's an urgency. People say we're moving too fast, people can't catch up. People say that, you know, the expectations are too hard. You know, we have a sense of time. We're pushing kids too hard. All those comments. And I say, yes, we are using time well. Yes, we are raising expectations. And guess what? The kids have risen to the level of expectation so that we don't have as many situations as that. But you can go into any high school today, or almost any high school, some you can't, and you will have kids who cannot read at grade level. That's why the work has to continue, and that's why we need to be urgent and we need to be serious about this.
0: Okay, but again, if you have kids in your school that can't read or can't read at grade level, do you deserve an A? I know the turnaround at Wheatley is something they're very proud of. They have gone, taken an F school, and they have turned that thing around. That's like turning around a battleship in education. And they have every right to be proud of that, but I wonder if an A is truly deserved here. But then again, maybe the state is grading on a bell curve, right? maybe compared to the other HISD schools or just other schools in the state in general, maybe that level of improvement in their minds deserves an A. But again, the question that remains unanswered that I would really love to know is, did the teacher just misspeak when saying they can't read or write? Did he mean to say at their grade level, or should he have said at their grade level? Is the superintendent, because the superintendent was very quick, he paused, but he's very quick to point that out, at grade level, because that's an important part of the story. Can they read and write, or can't they? Even if it's not a grade level. All right, quick little break, back with more in a moment. Jimmy Barrett, AM 950 KPRC.
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13: News Radio 740 forecast, sunny and hot today. Possible storm in the afternoon. High 93, clear tonight. Low 78.
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1: It's August 14th, and this is your Fox Daily Snapshot. Today is Tattoo Removal Day. One way to celebrate is to say goodbye to that unwanted body art. Also on this day in 2018, Italy's Morandi Bridge collapses in Genoa, taking 30 vehicles with it and killing 43. The span was nicknamed the Brooklyn Bridge by locals since it looked like the original one. The Beatles' publishing rights are sold in 1985. Here comes the sun. To Michael Jackson, who outbids Paul McCartney, spending $47 million to the rights of some 251 Beatles compositions. Born on this day in 1966, American actress Halle Berry.
2: I did every single thing I can think to do. I was really good.
1: Berry won the Academy Award for Best Actress for her performance in Monsters Ball. I'm CJ Papa. That's your Fox Daily Snapshot.
3: Your woke tip. America, stop what you're doing, because the greatest threat from British politics since King George III has finally emerged. And his name is Count Binface. Britain just held a special election where Nigel Farage faced 33 challengers, including one Count Binface. He's a comedy character created by comedian Jonathan Harvey, dressed like the unholy offspring of Darth Vader in a stainless steel trash can. And nearly 10,000 people voted for him. That's 27% of the popular vote. Now, naturally, I laughed, but then I read his platform. See, Count Binface wants to cap the price of ice cream, enact unicycle punishment for bad cyclists, and conscript people who use speakerphones in public. I'm sorry, why did this man lose again? I mean, imagine the possibilities. Did Cold Stone charge you extra for toppings? Deport them to Australia. Cyclist blows through a red light? Hand over the second wheel, Lance Armstrong. You talk on a speakerphone at an HEB, the Crown requires your service. So your woke tip, we've reached the point where a performer pretending to care about politics somehow feels more authentic than a politician pretending to care about you. And while this happened in the UK, America doesn't exactly feel far behind. So maybe Count Binface is the politician Britain deserves? Maybe not. But at least Binface tells you he's completely full of garbage.
4: I think I will title our third segment here, The Left. Well, the left just doing what the left does. The left has decided that they are going to be opposed to a whole lot of things. And the Democrat Party, we're going to talk more about this on Monday, I guess. But they surveyed like over 200 U.S. House Democrats in Washington, and they asked them about socialism. And the vast majority, I mean, virtually all of them, not every single one, but the vast majority of them refused to marginalize socialism. They refused to denounce socialism. So even if they aren't Democrat socialists per se, they seem to be sympathetic to the cause. Or at least they are hesitant to criticize anybody who's a member of their party, regardless of where they are on the political scale. Now, there are a few that are willing to do it. Chris Matthews, you remember Chris Matthews? MS Now, or what used to be MSNBC? Hardball, yeah, Chris Matthews, that guy. He is tired of Democrat socialists. He's tired of having to try to defend their crap, as he says. So let's take a listen to what he had to say. Reaction to it, by the way, on the other end. On the Five from Emily Compagno.
5: They've listed what they believe in. Their chair made that clear. We're going to get rid of ICE, not just ICE. We're going to get rid of the border. We're not going to have a border anymore. We're not going to effectively control people coming in and out of the country. We're going to get rid of prisons. We're going to get rid of the Pentagon. You need an army. You don't like to have an army, but you do need to have one. But the problem with the big tent defense is every Democrat has to defend all this crap coming from the left.
6: I want to focus on Woke One just for a second, because to me, the concept that things are simply undoable is particularly farcical and horrifying here. Some things just cannot be undone. And I think about the lives lost as the direct result of their woke protests and their woke ideology. So FPS officer David Patrick Underwood, that was in my old building at the Oakland Federal Courthouse. He was shot and killed during all of these riots. Defund the police, I'm talking about specifically. We know Captain David Dorn in St. Louis. And then we know 16-year-old Antonio Mays Jr., who remember died in the chop zone. And here's why that death is so prescient here. Because The city of Seattle had to pay his family $30 million admitting criminal negligence because they didn't let the ambulances in. They didn't let the cops in. They didn't let what we all pay taxes for and what we deem morally important for crucial societies, which is, yeah, you let in law enforcement and you let in the authorities. And because of his loss of life, then the city is on the hook. And my point here is that what is considered legally negligent and criminal is their ideology. And then you're telling me that they're telling us that their beliefs have changed or we have evolved and I grew. Maybe, but it means that it's worse because these people died. They consider them collateral damage for the cause, but now they've changed their mind. So now these deaths are just absolutely tragic. And they always were, but now it's because of the whim of this fanatical, infantile mob.
4: Well, these mobs are circulating in every major city. That includes, by the way, the city of Houston. We have our own set of issues. We have our own protesters who show up at city council meetings and who are out there trying to change policy. You know, the progressive left is very upset that Houston Police Department cooperates with ICE. They're also very upset that they can't get enough people sometimes to turn out to vote for their causes. So they're create. Well, you're going to find out in this conversation I had this morning with Greg Travis, former city council member, by the way, about this resolution that's going to be on the November ballot. Houstonians are going to be asked to vote to tell the police department that misdemeanor marijuana warrants and investigations should be at the lowest possible end of the scale as far as things that they prioritize, and also no-knock warrants. Now, nobody is doing no-knock warrants anymore in the city. Marijuana is not really the most rarely enforced anyway, even though in the state it remains illegal. So here's my conversation with Greg Travis about why these things are on the ballot and what the motivation might be behind that. The Houston Police Department doesn't do no-knock warrants anymore, does it?
7: Well, the answer is they can, but they don't.
4: Yeah.
7: Jim, you're exactly right. It's very, very rare for a no-knock warrant, but it's a useful tool if need be. So it needs to be around in those certain situations, but it's very, very rare.
4: Now, we haven't talked about the term for a while. Could you define for our listeners, Greg, if you would, what a no-knock warrant is? What does that mean?
7: What allows you to actually enter the premise without actually announcing yourself. It's used for people who have heroin or cocaine that are flushing it down the toilet and large copious amounts. So, you know, it's in those situations where the evidence will be destroyed almost instantaneously if you don't do a no-knock warrant.
4: Okay.
7: And that's really it. I mean, they're always going to do the warrant if they can. Everybody wants it to be above board and legal. So it's not like this is something that happens all the time. It did happen with Gerald Goins back in 2019. It was very unfortunate. Two people lost their life and a dog died too. And he's spent 60 years in jail for that, as he should. I'll tell you what this is all is. It's an attempt to drive people to the polls in November. That's
4: okay.
7: What this is. This
4: all
7: is
4: right.
7: To put on the ballot to make sure people go to the people they want to go to the polls, to rile them up, to get them to turn out because they're afraid of turnout. Same thing goes with the marijuana policy. You know, they're talking about making it the lowest priority. Well, guess what? It is the lowest priority. Small amounts of marijuana, nobody really cares about. Police do not care about. But it's a useful tool, again. If they need to use that to go on to a higher level

0: really takes a lot away from the discretion of the police officer who's on the scene at the time looking at the totality of the situation. It's not good for it's not good for crime reduction. And I think that's really what the purpose of this is to handcuff the police. So they really don't care what the state law is. Their attitudes, they know that it's illegal. Yeah. They don't care. They just want to make sure the police are handcuffed. It's almost like defunding the police, in essence.
1: You know, that being the case, and all you're saying about this, Greg Travis, I'm surprised they haven't put some sort of an ICE measure on the ballot, because the Houston Police Department does cooperate with ICE. I'm surprised they haven't put an anti-cooperation ballot on there to get people, if what they're trying to do is to drive people to the polls.
0: Just wait. They'll be doing that.
1: Okay.
0: They're reading. They have their own internal polling. They're reading polls. They know which way the people are swinging right now. And that's just one step too far right now. They've got to do more to degrade ICE in the minds of the citizens and the people. And when the time is right, they'll do it.
1: Okay.
0: I mean, again, they're single-minded on this. They're out there for anarchy. They're trying to destroy the country, the values, and this is just one part of it. It's incrementalism. They don't do it all at once. They do it bit by bit by bit, slow creep, and you turn around and you realize this isn't the city or the state or the country that you recognize. This isn't your city, country, or state anymore. It's just not. And you know, these people are evil as far as I'm concerned. They're evil because of what they're doing, and really who it hurts is these are all rich kids too. So who it hurts is the middle class and the poor, and they don't care about that. All they care about is power. That's
1: a former city council member Greg Travis. Quick break, back with more in a moment. Final segment coming up. Jimmy Barrett Show, AM 950 KPRC.
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1: All right, our final segment for today. I want to talk a little bit about the grid. There's been some attacks, mainly in the Midwest, on water supplies. Also, we have a continual concern about the electric grid and what would happen if our electric grid was taken out. We know the Iranians have been working on trying to take out our water supplies. We know that the Chinese and the Russians are always an issue when it comes to the electric grid. The question is, what progress, if any, are we making on that front? Are we making any real progress on this? We had Lieutenant Colonel Robert McManus, he's a security expert, on this morning on our Houston Morning News program. Here's my conversation with him about that. What are some of the things that we aren't doing and should be doing in order to harden up our grids?
2: Well, Jimmy, there's something called programmable logic controllers that are basically industrial computers that tell our physical equipment, our water system, our electric grids, what to do. And if they are accessible through the internet, then that means that a hacker that is smart, that knows how to manipulate that software, can therefore get in and move things around to disrupt our service. Now, you already mentioned what happened last month, the water tower situation in seven different states. We suspect it could be Iranian hackers. And of course, we've seen this by the Russians against the Ukrainians, disrupting their utility systems, using once again hackers. But what has happened here, Jimmy, is that artificial intelligence has industrialized cyber attacks in a way that it's hard to really react effectively and quick enough. So we have to use AI against AI to protect ourselves. But at the same time, we need to really look at closing off access to these PLCs so that, the outside world can't disrupt our critical services.
1: Now, that seems like a no-brainer to me. I don't know why we ever made that stuff available on the internet to begin with. What about where the components for the infrastructure are made, especially computer components? A lot of that stuff comes from places like China, doesn't it?
2: Well, yeah, and there's, unfortunately, at this point, the idea of kill switches in American inverters, that's something that the Department of Energy just hasn't validated. We don't know that there's a secret code in there that is going to be able to be triggered by somebody in downtown Beijing and say, I want to cut off the lights there in Houston. Theoretical, but it's not proven as yet. So, we need to be smart about this. And I think taking it away from accessible internet connections that can be hacked from the other side of the world is something smart, but it's expensive. And so the infrastructure people are going to say, okay, this is going to cost many billions and billions of more dollars. But if you don't do it, then it does become part of the battlefield of the future. And we already have seen evidence of that.
1: Yep, that's you take out the electric grid and you're talking chaos here, aren't you?
2: Oh, you certainly are. I wrote about this in preparing for World War III because we become very quickly a primitive culture if you don't have electricity. You don't have hospitals. You don't have refrigerators. You don't have food. You don't have power of any type. And so this really forces us back into a very primitive situation. After all, look at what President Trump has talked about, knocking out the electric grid in Iran, because he wants to really send a very strong message. Well, that does. And, of course, the modern life is dependent upon these resources.
1: Yeah. How concerned are you? One more thing on the electric grid here. How concerned are you, Colonel, about an electromagnetic attack from one of our enemies taking out the grid across the entire country?
2: Yeah, a burst of nuclear weapon 100 miles above the surface could certainly black out any grid capabilities. The same thing could, of course, happen from a solar storm, which we've had in the past. That's something that the North Koreans, we believe, have a capability of doing. Certainly the Chinese and the Russians could if they wanted to, and others. So it's a possibility, something we have to plan for, but something that's very, very hard to harden the facilities underneath that, even in the battlefield, you know, because we, you know, just don't have the mechanisms at this point to do that.
1: That's Lieutenant Colonel Robert McInnes. All right. Time to get the weekend underway. Y'all have a great weekend. I will see you Monday morning bright and early at 5 a.m. over on News Radio 740 KTRH. I hope you're back here at 1 on AM 950 KPRC.
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9: An important step toward justice. I'm Lisa Brady, Fox News. That's how the family of Brian Thompson describes what happened today in Manhattan federal court, where Luigi Mangione pleaded guilty to federal stalking charges, admitting he killed the UnitedHealthcare executive traveling to New York City to target him.
10: He shot Thompson twice at close range. The second shot came as Mr. Thompson turned and faced the defendant. The defendant did this as everyday New Yorkers walked nearby.
9: U.S. Attorney James McDonald says federal prosecutors will seek the maximum penalty, life in prison without parole, and that no grievance justifies murder. Defense attorney Karen Agnifilo says Mangione felt the healthcare system destroyed his life after years of back pain, also criticizing simultaneous prosecutions.
11: Despite this being a single isolated event, Mr. Mangione has been unfairly treated since the outset in every way and has successfully fought off terrorism charges and the death penalty.
9: The defense will seek dismissal of a state murder charge, arguing double jeopardy under New York law. President Trump is set to speak at a police academy on New York's Long Island, highlighting falling crime rates, earlier taking questions from reporters and downplaying concerns about longer than usual deployments for U.S. warships.
12: The USS Abraham Lincoln will soon be relieved amid growing concerns from some Navy families and lawmakers about morale on the warship.
13: That ship is moving right now, or very shortly, and it's being replaced with another very similar ship.
12: The Lincoln has been at sea for 9 months, first deployed in the Pacific before sailing to the Middle East ahead of the war with Iran. Asked if he's worried about the length of deployments, President Trump told reporters,
13: No. Not nearly long enough.
12: Pentagon officials have characterized some reporting about conditions aboard the Lincoln as misrepresented.
9: Fox's Jared Halpern at the White House. 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
9: A former attorney previously convicted of killing his wife and son in South Carolina wins a change of venue for his new trial.
16: Judge Deborah McCaslin said the second trial for Alex Murdaugh will be held outside of Colleton County. That was where court clerk Becky Hill attempted to sway jurors in the first trial, resulting in the overturning of Murdaugh's conviction for murdering his wife and son.
17: A change of venue is necessary to protect the defendant's constitutional rights.
16: McCaslin did not state which county the trial would be moved to yet, but she also granted the motion for independent testing of DNA found underneath wife Maggie Murdaugh's fingernails. Jessica Rosenthal, Fox News.
9: A woman accused of vandalizing the World War II memorial in Washington with spray paint, just making her initial appearance in federal court in Virginia. Melissa Ferris facing two felony charges, including destruction of government property and injury or destruction of a monument. She could face up to 10 years in prison if convicted on either count. A public defender asking for a detention hearing to be held in D.C., which could happen Monday. A kitten takes a long road trip outside the car.
18: Call him the ultimate hitchhiker. A stray kitten apparently crawled underneath a University of Georgia student's car while she was in New Jersey, then somehow hung on for the roughly 800-mile drive all the way to Athens, Georgia. The student named Jaden says she had no idea she had a passenger until she arrived and spotted a little leg sticking out near the bumper. UGA police were called and workers at a local tire shop removed parts beneath the car to free the kitten. Amazingly, a vet gave the little stowaway a clean bill of health. The kitten is now appropriately named Jersey, and after that trip, he's officially used up at least one of his nine lives. Matt Murphy, Fox News.
9: An hour to the close on Wall Street. The Dow's down 70 points. The S&P and the NASDAQ also in the red. I'm Lisa Brady. This is Fox News.
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8: Now, the Ecori Diamonds Traffic Center.
9: An accident's cleared out of the way north, Sam Houston Tollway eastbound right before Fairbanks North Houston. All lanes reopen. They're still working to clear up a wreck, I-10, the Katy Freeway eastbound at Houston Avenue. This one involving an 18-wheeler. A couple of right lanes are blocked. I'm Joe Barnett in the 24-hour Traffic Center.
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0: Chalou in for Guy Benson on The Guy Benson Show. I'm watching the president now. He is speaking in Garden City, New York, for a bunch of police officers. He's really in his element. Let's go to the president now.
1: I love these stats. I love these. I hate reading these boring speeches because, to be honest with you, isn't it nice to have a president that doesn't have to read a teleprompter? Teleprompters are easy. They're bored. You get a little bored with teleprompters. But here's a stat that they never write down, but I think it's one of the most. At this moment, right now, there are more people working in the United States of America than ever before. We've never had anyone. Not even close. Think of that stat, right? Think of that stat. And one other thing I have to say, you know, they keep talking about affordability. Affordability. You know, I walk in, I'm in office one day, and those fakers, look at that perspective there. Wow, fake news. But but they keep talking about affordability. When I got in, you remember the first news conference, it was one day, they started screaming, what about eggs? What about eggs? Eggs. I said, tell me about eggs. What's the problem? They're up 5 times higher than they were just a year ago. I said, I've just been here one day. And then they started screaming affordability. And, you know, I made the statement, but they always misread it and everything else. But I said, the Democrats saying that is a hoax because they're the ones that caused the affordability problem. We're bringing the prices way down. Look at what's happening, coming way down. And after we finish defeating Iran, which is being very badly defeated, pretty soon I'll be declaring the Hormuz Strait a territory of the United States.
0: It's Tom Chalou in for Guy Benson on The Guy Benson Show. That was the president speaking in New York. We'll be back with the Honorable Karl Rove next.
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8: The real deal.
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9: Confession in court. I'm Lisa Brady, Fox News. As the man charged with gunning down a healthcare executive changes his plea to guilty in a federal stalking case.
10: Luigi Mangione admitted in court to using a ruse to find out where UnitedHealthcare CEO Brian Thompson would be and says he went to Manhattan with the intention to shoot him. Jamie McDonald, U.S. Attorney for the Southern District of New York, says his office will seek a sentence of life in prison.
8: This was not a spontaneous act of violence. It was deliberate, calculated, and premeditated.
10: Mangione's attorney, Karen Agnifilo, is now seeking to have the New York State case against her client thrown out.
11: We just filed our motion in state court explaining why the state charges must be dismissed under New York's double jeopardy protections.
10: Federal sentencing is set for December 18th.
9: Fox's Tony J. Powers, the Thompson family, calls the plea an important step toward justice. His widow and mother among those in court today. A woman accused of spray painting the World War II memorial in D.C., making her first court appearance in Virginia, facing felony charges that could send her to prison for years if convicted. She remains in custody for now, pending a detention hearing. President Trump says he'll always back the blue.
1: I'm with you and always was 100%. 100%.
9: Visiting a police academy on New York's Long Island, along with the FBI director and U.S. Attorney General, to highlight falling crime rates. Also, to support Nassau County Executive Bruce Blakeman, he's trying to unseat Democratic Governor Kathy Hochul, who's threatened legal action against local law enforcement agencies that cooperate with federal immigration enforcement.
12: New York is a sanctuary city. It's a disaster. A sanctuary protects criminals. The purpose of a sanctuary city. So I don't know what they're doing.
9: The president also telling Fox's Alexis McAdams he'll hit Iran hard economically. 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
9: A new ruling in a voting rights fight in Mississippi.
10: A federal judge temporarily denying a request to block judicial districts with majority black residents in DeSoto County from electing new county judges. U.S. District Judge Sharian Eichhoff said that it's too close to midterm elections for redistricting to take place. DeSoto County Supervisor and former GOP candidate for governor Robert Foster among those filing the lawsuit, claiming that the creation of majority black subdistricts violates the Voting Rights Act. A recent U.S. Supreme Court decision greatly restricts using race to draw legislative maps. Laura Cantor, Fox News.
9: Hawaii's Big Island expecting to feel the first impacts of Tropical Storm Lala today. Some areas could get a foot of rain, flash flooding and mudslides. Also, top concerns with a hurricane watch in effect. Some members of Congress creating a lot more buzz than others.
24: Among those topping the social media popularity contest are high-profile progressives, Vermont Senator Bernie Sanders, and New York Congresswoman Alexandria Ocasio-Cortez with her viral response to a comment about critical Republican men.
25: They hate me because they ain't me and they can't ever be me.
24: Another Democrat with a formidable following, New Jersey Senator Cory Booker. Among Republicans, Texas Senator Ted Cruz, Kentucky Senator Rand Paul, and Ohio Representative Jim Jordan pulling in the most followers. Many of the GOP lawmakers avoiding TikTok. Politico analysis finding members weighing a presidential bid have amassed some of the highest followings. Lillian Wu, Fox News.
9: Stocks finish lower. The Dow down 107 points at the bell. The S&P down 13, slipping from a record high. The NASDAQ also finishing in the red, down 73 points. I'm Lisa Brady. This is Fox News.
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14: Sometimes I get really overwhelmed when I think about, like, 10 years from now I'll be 30. 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
18: On the night before Halloween in 1975, 15-year-old Martha Moxley was murdered in the Tony Bellhaven neighborhood of Greenwich, Connecticut. She was rich and beautiful and loved by all who knew her. For decades, despite intense media scrutiny, police failed to make an arrest. In 2000, 25 years after Martha's murder, her one-time neighbor, Michael Skakel, was arrested. He'd been 15, like her, at the time of the crime. He was also a cousin of the Kennedys.
19: A teenage neighbor and friend of Martha Moxley.
20: Nephew of the late Robert Kennedy.
19: Kennedy relative Michael Skakel on trial for murder.
18: The Kennedy connection is the reason that most people know about this case, or at least think they know about it. I watched the news. I read the articles. Of course Michael Skakel killed his next-door neighbor Martha Moxley. He beat her to death with a golf club. I knew it. And if you followed the case like I did, I bet you knew it too. My name is Andrew Goldman. I've been a journalist for 30 years. I got involved in this case in 2015. But here's the thing. Once this story got its hooks in me, it wouldn't let me go. From NBC News Studios, Dead Certain, The Martha Moxley Murder is a podcast series that I believe will finally provide a full, true, authoritative account of the Martha Moxley case.
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0: What is it about the young generation that this messaging is working on them?
1: Well, part of it is that they have no experience like those that are slightly older than them of seeing communism and socialism and what it means. And second of all, we haven't done a good job of making the argument for them. We toss out these words. The president in his speech in Las Vegas said they're communists and they're scum. And, you know, if we let them in charge, there's going to be, quote, you'll have nothing but death, squalor, and poverty. Well, that's not the way to win an argument. That's to toss out a bunch of, you know, swear words in essence. We have to make a concerted effort to say, there's a better way, and that better way is to empower you as a consumer, as an individual. Put the power in your hands, because when they have to come to you and satisfy you, then you get more power. When they don't have to come to you, when you have to take whatever they give you, then you're powerless and they're powerful.
0: It's so true. The Honorable Karl Rove, such good sense. And you know what? The president is very good at messaging, but I agree with you. On this socialist thing, you can't just say commies, dirty commies, because, you know, that thing is not going to work. The slurs aren't going to work. You got to get in there. You got a message like Karl Rove does. And you know who was great? The all-time great at that kind of messaging? Charlie Kirk. Charlie Kirk, if we need more guys like him out on the campuses of America, telling them how it is. The Honorable Karl Rove, thank you so much for being here.
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15: Now, the Ecori Diamonds Traffic Center.
8: Once again, a truck carrying an oversized load, I-10, Katy Freeway east at Houston Avenue, struck that bridge. But it looks like they've just gotten those lanes back open. They have wrapped up some investigation work there, so it's starting to move again. We've also got a crash working on the East Tex Freeway southbound at Rankin. It's on the right shoulder, causing a couple-minute delay from Will Clayton. I'm Katie London in the 24-hour Traffic Center.
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0: Ever do the big weekend show?
17: I have.
0: Yes, but have we done it together?
17: We have not.
0: Okay, but we've done Outnumbered together, and you are in demand now because of there's a lot of the law to talk about. There's two things I want to talk about today. Obviously, Luigi Mangione. And then we want to get to that Lindsey Clancy trial. That is a hard one to talk about,
17: sure,
0: right?
17: It sure is.
0: Okay. Mangione, what's going on with him? I guess they said he changed his plea or he hadn't pled yet, but essentially he said, I did it, right?
17: Right. Well, anytime you go into court at the beginning of a case when charges are brought, you enter a plea. So, of course, he entered a plea of not guilty, as every defendant does initially. So this change of plea was him taking back that not guilty plea and now entering a plea of guilt today. But he did not have a plea deal with the prosecution. So he walked in, said to the court, I'm guilty. He pled guilty to all the counts against him in federal court and now is putting himself at the mercy of the court rather than walking in with a predisposed deal with the government.
0: And why do you think that happened? When you know, on TV, you always see they go in, the lawyer plays tough and says, we want this, you got to drop this, and then we're going to do it. And then they negotiate and then they make the plea deal. You said he's at the mercy of the court, but there must have been some backstage stuff going on, right?
17: Well, it's not that there's backstage stuff going on, but what's happening is there's competing jurisdictions. And so Luigi Mangione has charges in state court in New York, as well as the federal charges in New York. And given New York's double jeopardy law in state court, they knew that if they went to court on the state trial first, that the federal court would then come after. So what they did was they are betting and they're taking a gamble on circumventing that state court case, going to the federal court saying, we plead guilty, and now trying to invoke the double jeopardy laws in state court to say you can no longer prosecute him on the state level. So they're basically trying to knock out one case. And the defense has done a good job for Luigi Mangione, because let's remember, on the state side, they were able to knock out the terrorism charges with their pretrial motions. They argued before the judge that this did not fit as a terrorism charge that resulted in first-degree murder. So that was dismissed. And on the federal side, they had charges relating to stalking, making it a more serious murder, which then would invoke the death penalty. And they won that. So his lawyers have done a good job for him. So this was more legal maneuvering today. I think it's strange that he took the deal, given the fact that he wasn't promised anything, but they're hoping that it will then get the state charges dismissed.
0: And you said, so the thing today that was federal.
17: Yes.
0: But there has been some state stuff going on, but it just so happened that the federal thing came first. If the state came first, you don't think he would have done the guilty because the
17: Correct.
0: Federal supersedes it?
17: Correct. So if he would have gone forward with the state trial first, it would not have precluded the feds from going after him on their charges, because the federal double jeopardy claims are different than they are in state court. So it's really an issue of timing. Now, the state case is set for trial September 8th. So they ran into federal court on a date that was not scheduled and said to the judge, we're pleading guilty.
0: Oh, okay.
17: So this was not a scheduled court date. So they had already had a court date scheduled to go to court on September 8th to start jury selection on the state side. And now they ran to federal court. And then after they walked out of federal court today, they filed paperwork in state court to say, you now need to dismiss the state charges because of double jeopardy. And they also made a due process claim.
0: Wow. So was he facing death on either or both of those? And now you're saying he's facing it on none of them?
17: He was only facing death on the federal charge, but the judge had thrown that count out months ago. So the only things left were up to life in prison without the possibility of parole, on the federal side and 25 to life on the state side with the possibility of parole after 25 years.
0: Okay. This stuff is all very interesting.
17: It's complicating. It's like a law school problem, Tom.
0: But you've got to figure it out because they're not saying it. The lawyers are, and he's got the same lawyer for both,
17: I'm assuming.
0: But do the federal prosecutors, can they talk with the state ones?
17: They can. And everybody's kind of wondering if there was conversation here, if they were working together. It seems as if the state prosecutors are obviously not thrilled about this because now it does put their backs against the wall in terms of the double jeopardy laws. So we'll see. There's no love lost between the DOJ and the Alvin Bragg office that went after Donald Trump. So
0: right.
17: Let's remember that too. But you would hope that justice for the Thompson family and for the American people would be more important than maybe that stupid squabble.
0: Okay, so let's go to this case that everybody's talking about, including my wife. She's been really following the Lindsey Clancy trial. And I know the lawyer is a Massachusetts. Did this take place in Massachusetts?
17: It did.
0: Okay, so it's a Massachusetts case, and it is just so terrible. The mom, who everybody knows it, the mom murdered her kids. I know about it, but I haven't followed it at all because it's too unseemly for me to follow. But tell me what's going on with that trial.
17: Well, it's very sad, obviously, and it's sad on so many levels. And we have all of these competing interests here because you have what's going on in the courtroom. And in the courtroom, it's the competing interest between the state, the competing interest between the defense, all the medical professionals that are testifying, and the testimonies coming out in very bizarre ways. But then you have this competing online drama. And there is so much going on in the internet world about this case. And you have people on both sides. You know, I can't believe she killed her children and there's no excuse and I don't care how mentally ill and it's not enough. And then there's the other people that say she should never be convicted. She was screaming out for help. And what's interesting here is that now there's this other side of the online conspiracy theorists that now want to blame the husband. I mean, this whole thing has blown up into something much bigger than in the courtroom. So what I keep saying is, I caution everybody to check what you see on social media. There's a lot of claims being made that are not coming out of that courtroom. So pay attention to the evidence. But I still think, Tom, that no matter what they do in that courtroom, the government is not going to be able to get convictions on first-degree murder. I think the defense is doing a very good job showing her mental health history, the screaming out for help she did. There's MyChart entries to her doctors on a daily, sometimes multiple times a day basis, talking about how she's losing herself, how she doesn't care if it's all over, how she's suicidal. I mean, there's so many things happening here, and all they did was kept prescribing her medication. And it's definitely an indictment on our healthcare system, that's for sure. But it's a sad case, and given how it's so emotional inside that
0: postpartum
17: courtroom,
0: right?
17: Yes.
0: Postpartum psychosis. Okay.
17: Yes.
0: So they used to actually act as if this was just a theory. Oh, postpartum depression. Everyone knows it's real now,
17: yes,
0: right? And the postpartum depression obviously is a real thing. Postpartum psychosis has happened. We all, you know, but they are trying to put these healthcare professionals on, essentially on trial, but none of them are on trial. There's
17: right.
0: Nobody is. If there's a drunk driving case, they bring the bartender
17: sure.
0: in and they charge him with a crime.
17: Right.
0: You can't serve someone, you know, over the limit. Is anyone saying they've got to put these doctors on trial? Because from what I understand, there were 10, 12, 20 drugs that she
17: 30.
0: Was on. 30 drugs. They kept giving her drugs. She was, like you said, she was asking for help. I mean, they weren't ignoring her. They were treating her, but obviously they weren't, somebody made some mistakes, right?
17: Yeah, they weren't communicating with each other either. And some of them were in the same practice and they admitted to not reading the notes. And it's really extraordinary. There is a civil lawsuit for medical malpractice against doctors, against hospitals, which is happening separately from this.
0: There is.
17: So yes, so those people will be on trial. And it's interesting to watch how they testify in the criminal case because a lot of them, you can tell, are being very protective. They're sort of not really answering questions in the way that you would expect them to because I think they're

0: I love this place. I've been surfing here since I was a kid. Now, seeing my grandson out on the water, it means everything to me. Watching him and taking in the blue waves, the sea breeze, the blurry horizon.
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15: The News Radio 740 forecast, partly cloudy tonight and warm with a low of 81, sunny and hot tomorrow with a high of 97.
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4: The president says he won't apologize for higher gas prices. On Lisa Brady, Fox News, because he says he did the right thing in the conflict with Iran.
5: So for you to pay a tiny little bit more for your gasoline, just remember, you're doing it so that a very evil country cannot have a country. Really, it's the number one state sponsor of terror in the world. We don't want to have them have a nuclear weapon. So remember that.
4: This as Democrats hammer affordability concerns ahead of the midterm elections.
5: The Democrats saying that is a hoax because they're the ones that cause the affordability. We're bringing the prices way down. Look at what's happening.
4: Two reports this week show cooling inflation, but still well above the Fed's target. President Trump says Iran is being badly defeated.
5: Pretty soon I'll be declaring the Hormuz Strait a territory of the United States.
4: Iran still insisting it controls the strait. The president speaking at a police academy on New York's Long Island. The man charged with killing healthcare executive Brian Thompson confesses in court. Luigi Mangione pleading guilty to federal stalking charges that could send him to prison for life.
6: Mangione, fairly unemotional, actually, read this letter aloud saying, quote, "Before traveling to New York, I used a 3D printer to make a gun. I traveled to New York with the intent to shoot Brian Thompson. On the morning of December 4th, 2024, I shot Mr. Thompson in Manhattan. I knew what I was doing."
4: Fox's Brian Yenes. The defense will now argue a state murder case should be tossed out under New York's double jeopardy law. Just getting word of a potential midair disaster averted today in Phoenix, where an air traffic controller realized two American Airlines jets mistakenly had the same flight number, acting quickly to keep them a safe distance apart. The FAA and the airline will investigate how that happened. 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
9: Temperatures being 30 degrees above average.
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4: The former South Carolina attorney, previously convicted of killing his wife and son, wins a change of venue for his new trial after the murder convictions were overturned, a pretrial hearing held today.
3: Judge Deborah McCaslin considered a number of motions, including one from Alex Murdaugh's attorney, Dick Harpootlian, in which he asked for a copy of the potential jury list before any court staff began a process of eliminating potential jurors. Pointing out the reason they even get a second trial here is due to court clerk Becky Hill's attempt to sway jurors' opinions in the first trial.
10: When we have evidence that the clerk of court is attempting to influence the jury to obtain a guilty verdict so she could sell more books, when did that start? Did it start when she started winnowing down people she thought might be helpful to us?
3: The judge said wherever trial ends up being held, she will ensure that part of the process is done properly. Jessica Rosenthal, Fox News.
4: The judge says to protect the defendant's constitutional rights, a move out of Colleton County is necessary, but she did not name a new venue. Hawaii is in for a stormy weekend, with the Big Island now under a hurricane warning as Tropical Storm Lala approaches.
11: The National Weather Service is calling for rain measured in feet, mudslides, strong winds, and flooding all possible in parts of the state over on the Big Island, where the strongest impacts are expected.
4: Fox Weather's Katie Byrne in Honolulu, which is now included in a tropical storm watch.
11: Honolulu police are preparing for the possibility of deploying once conditions deteriorate. For us, that'll start tomorrow, but to the south of us is where the first impacts will be, peaking Saturday.
4: Forecasters expect Lala to become a hurricane as it approaches the Big Island. An unexpected slump in spending in July. Retail sales dropping 0.6 of a point. Economists were expecting a slight increase, possibly driven in part by earlier back-to-school shopping. Stocks finished lower, the Dow down 107. I'm Lisa Brady, Fox News.

0: the pursuit of happiness on your radio dial. It's just the cheeseburgers and Liberty Fries. 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
1: All right. Congratulations to former adult film star Jenna Jameson. She just got married. You can watch the wedding on YouTube. You can't watch the wedding night on YouTube, but I bet you could probably find an old video on Pornhub and get a basic idea of what happened there. Hi, everybody. Kenny Webster on the show this afternoon. John Bonk running for Texas 38 Congressional District. We'll be joined by him shortly, as well as comedian Jesse Payton. But before we get to any of that, can we talk about McKenna West and Ken Paxton? You're familiar with this woman? A nurse from Alaska signed up to carry someone else's baby. And at 20 weeks, the ultrasound drops a bomb, something called hypoplastic left heart syndrome. Treatable with surgeries, but no picnic, basically. And the California couple who ordered the baby via the modern miracle of paid gestation suddenly decides the product is defective. Abort, they say. Kill the baby. There's a clause in the contract for what they describe as anomalies. Nothing says family values like treating a human being like a returned Amazon package. But anyway, this woman, McKenna West, said no. She packed up, she crossed state lines to Texas, and she delivered a boy she named Gabriel. Not because she was shopping for drama, but because she looked at the kid growing inside her and decided the baby deserved a shot at life instead of a clinical appointment. Radical concept these days. And here comes the pearl clutching. Suddenly, she's problematic. The biological parents who wanted him gone are devastated by political theater, they call it. And enter Texas Attorney General to the story. How dare he file paperwork to make sure the newborn actually gets the life-saving surgery doctors say he needs instead of being whisked off somewhere the adults might change their minds again later. Let's slow clap the hypocrisy here. For years, we've been told a woman's body is her own. Full stop. Until the body in question is carrying a baby someone else paid for and she refuses to kill the baby. Then it's a breach of contract. Then it's emotional overreach. Then she's bonded too much. Bonding is apparently a character flaw when it inconveniences the adults with the checkbook. So McKenna didn't force anyone to implant the embryo. She didn't invent the diagnosis. She simply declined to participate in the termination. In Texas, where she gave birth, the woman who delivers the child has standing that California paperwork doesn't automatically erase. So her lawyer's right to fight it. Calling that unfounded is a polite way of saying, we preferred the quieter outcome. As for Paxton, he didn't invent the baby's heart condition. He didn't demand custody for himself. He stepped in so the kid wouldn't be denied care while the grown-ups sorted their feelings out and their lawsuits. Newborns with this condition don't have the luxury of waiting for a California court to finish the paperwork. Surgery or death isn't a vibe check. Ensuring doctors do their jobs isn't theater. It's the minimum requirement of a society that still pretends it values the vulnerable. The media framing of all of this is just pure gold. Surrogate who refused to abort is the problem. What? Couple who requested the abortion is the sympathetic party. No. The attorney general who forced life-saving treatment is the villain. Huh? Somewhere a screenwriter is taking notes for the next prestige limited series about how the real tragedy is that the baby lived long enough to need medical bills. Surrogacy was sold as empowerment. It was sold to us as choice. The idea, that is. Turns out the fine print includes an escape hatch for imperfect products. McKenna tore up that page. Paxton made sure the hospital didn't get to look the other way. If that offends the contract maximalists and the selective choice crowd, good. Some principles are worth more than a signed agreement and a preferred narrative. Gabriel is here. He's getting care. The rest is lawyers and feelings. If you prefer the alternative, then be honest about what you're actually ordering.
2: 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Like some people we know, this is Kenny Webster's Pursuit of Happiness.
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15: What's going on, fellow sports fans? It's Andy West. Let's look back on this day in sports, August 14th. We'll start today by wishing a happy birthday to Irvin Magic Johnson, born today in 1959 in Lansing, Michigan. He has way too many accolades to mention, but here's a few. 5-time NBA champion, 3-time NBA Finals MVP, 3-time league MVP, Olympic gold medalist in 1992, and Hall of Famer. Happy birthday, Magic. Today in 1977, the New York Cosmos, led by legendary soccer star Pelé, plays before a crowd of 77,961 at the Meadowlands in New Jersey. At the time, it was the biggest crowd to watch a soccer game in the United States. The Cosmos beat the Fort Lauderdale Strikers 8-3. And today in 2016, Jamaican sprinter Usain Bolt wins the coveted 100-meter Olympic gold medal in 9.81 seconds at the Rio de Janeiro Olympics. He becomes the first man to win the event 3 times.
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16: Peekaboo. 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Smile.
17: Smile, buddy.
16: Come on. Smile. Oh, honey. He's still not smiling.
17: Maybe he's not a smiler.
16: Yeah. Maybe he's just not a happy baby.
17: Maybe he's just being a boy. You know how boys are.
16: Or maybe he's teething. Oh, poor baby. 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
1: All right, people. Forbes magazine's longtime top editor just got fired after he was caught accepting an undisclosed $6 million gift from a key business partner, which is terrible. But on the plus side, he now tops the Ford list for top 50 richest ex-employees, Jesse Payton. It's incredible, right?
18: Tremendous.
1: Hey, Jesse, who is this sitting to the right of you? Who is that gentleman?
18: It's a sharp-dressed man. I don't know who this guy is, Kenny, but it makes me feel short and ugly, and I already have to feel that way around you.
1: You don't appreciate
18: it. I don't like this, Kenny.
1: All right, well, I'll make it up to you, because this guy might actually be doing you a great public service here in the near future when we send him to Washington to represent Texas's 38th district. This is John Bonk, local business owner, Christian husband, father, deacon at Second Baptist, and a man who just steamrolled the GOP runoff. He will be taking the seat that Wesley Hunt is currently occupying. John, you're the outsider who actually lived the Texas dream instead of just talking about it on cable news. Welcome to the show. And alongside you, a regular radio listener favorite on our panel here, Jesse Payton in the house, unapologetic, unfiltered stand-up comedian, roasting the ridiculous for many years, headlining couples therapy this weekend at the Hippodrome Theater in Waco, Texas. Great to have both of you in here, gentlemen.
18: Glad to be here.
19: Yeah, let's go, brother.
1: John,
19: glad to do it.
1: Let's start out with this. You and I ran into each other the other day at a local music venue, the White Oaks Music Hall, one of my favorite places to go see music at in the city. It's a great place to see upcoming indie rock acts, alternative acts. Sylvester Turner's done events there in the past. James Tallarico, Rodney Ellis, a lot of local Democrats have held events there. One single Republican had an event one evening while there was an emo band upstairs. There's multiple stages. In the middle of it, what I would describe as an affordability crisis. Yep. We know inflation's bad. We know the war is affecting things. Everybody understands that. It's a very difficult time to run a small business in this town. You know that. Over the last two quarters, hundreds of restaurants, bars in the service industry, venues around Houston have closed for various reasons. John, you're a Houston guy. When the left turns a neutral music hall into a political purity test, because that's what they're doing, they're calling for a boycott of a music venue that no Republican ever batted an eye at when they were hosting left-wing political events there. How do you react to that?
19: Yeah, I mean, Kenny, we had a great time. We're out there supporting Ken Paxton at White Oak Music Hall. It was a great night. A lot of Houstonians, a lot of Patriots there. So I first just want to commend White Oak Music Hall for having the venue being used by Ken Paxton's team. And like you said, it has been a neutral site where a lot of Democrat politicians have used it as well. And in this country, I want us to be able to have neutral sites like that. You know, I'm a big Charlie Kirk fan. Charlie Kirk said that the end of civil discourse is the beginning of violence. And we've had a lot of political violence in this country. So I commend business owners that are willing to listen to both sides or allow both sides to use their venue to get their message out for their supporters to gather. When I moved to Houston, I actually lived in the Heights. You know, a lot of young professionals, that's where we tend to live. And I love the vibes of the Heights. I love the vibes of White Oak Music Hall. And the funny thing, Kenny, and what I take out of this is the left preaches tolerance, but they practice intolerance, right? And we see it on display right now.
1: It's frustrating, and especially to be a small business owner and understand if you don't have a top charting band performing every night and you try to make up for it by letting some guy rent out the hall because nobody else was there that evening, the rage mom comes for you. Jesse, you've played almost every stage in town, headlined the House of Blues, the Houston Improv. People have gotten mad at you for being... people have gotten mad at venues for hosting you before. How do you handle that?
18: I think it's asinine to tether the political affiliation of an artist or performer, especially in comedy, for us, because it's something that's fictitious and made up. And trying to indict us for a political alignment for a joke that we do on stage is like trying to say Leonardo DiCaprio was racist for his role in the movie Django that somebody else wrote. And I've had 12, 15 shows canceled across the country with uproar because they'll see a show that I'm doing that's apolitical called Couples Therapy, and then they'll go to my Instagram page and see a joke that I do that's crapping on liberals and the left, and then they want to indict the venue that I'm performing at, a brick and mortar place, which is typical leftist behavior, because what they do is they want to assign evil to something that's inanimate, like a venue or a brick and mortar or the gun. They want to say the gun killed somebody. No, the assailant killed somebody. The person did it. It's the people behind it that give it value or that give it credence or that give it movement. And I always say that you can't breathe life into this. If somebody complains or they protest, you can't breathe life into what they say by giving any kind of validation to it. And what I want to do right now is I want to do a free show. I want me and you to go do Right Side of Comedy for free at White Oak Music Hall right now just to rally and support them. And I'll do that.
1: I would love to do it. I wonder if that would make it worse for them.
18: I thought about that too, Kenny.
19: Well, sure. I mean, it's a good point to call out all the Patriots right now. Go support White Oak Music Hall. Go grab a beer. Go support them. When things like this happen, we got to rally behind business owners that were trying to do the American thing by allowing both sides to have a voice.
1: I think what a lot of people don't understand, John, and you probably get this because you have a business. You do real estate and mortgages and... It's impossible to own a business in this city or in this state and not have some kind of a connection to a diverse array of ideological thought. Like, what venue in town doesn't have some connection to a left-wing political entity, a right-wing political entity? The other thing that's so frustrating about this is a locally owned business. When you support this business, all the money from this business goes back into the local business.
19: Right.
1: I'm not trying to call out any specific venue here, but most of the venues in town are corporate owned. When you support a corporate owned business, and I'm not going to say any specific one right now because I don't want to throw them under the bus, but the money goes to New York City. It goes to LA. It goes to Nashville. It doesn't all stay here in town, right? I would imagine a lot of your clients are liberal, conservative, apolitical. There's no scenario where they're not any of those things, right?
19: Yeah, no, you're 100% right, too. And that's why I commend the business owner, right? He's trying to bring great music, trying to bring great economic opportunity for people to work here. The money stays in Houston. I mean, that's why I always say, if you need a good or a service and there's a small business that provides it, like, we should go that route because that money stays in our community. It stays in our city. And, you know, some of the things you shared about me on the intro, it's like, I'm a Christian, I'm a believer. And on my wife's real estate, she says, you know, faith, family, and making real estate fun. That's kind of her motto. My business partner and I, when we put emails out, we put scripture in. It's like, I kind of live who I am. Our American principles allow us to share our Christian faith and have individual liberty to do that. And sometimes you do get a little pushback, you know, and it's like, that's fine. You know, that's how the markets work and the things work. But when the left does things like this, again, where they scream for tolerance, and then this is how they practice with intolerance, it's like they need to be called out.
18: The ironic thing is that when the shoe is flipped, because I see, especially in the comedy world, I see all black comedy shows, all female comedy shows, LGBT comedy festivals that are designed by exclusion to exclude me, a straight white man.
19: Yeah.
18: I never get upset about that.
1: Why would you?
18: I would never be upset about that.
1: But I think for it's them, great. Yeah.
18: And I heard a great saying the other day. It was a gay person would be more accepted in a Christian circle than a Christian would be accepted in a gay circle.
1: Well, we know this. We have a comedian we perform with a lot when we're in Louisiana. Can I say his name or not?
18: Ryan Rogers.
1: His name's Ryan Rogers. He's a very funny gay comedian. That's kind of his shtick. He comes out, he's a gay guy, he leans into it. And he has often pointed out he was terrified to perform in front of our right-wing audience the first time. They loved him. They thought he was hysterical. And afterwards, he did a post on social media saying, it was not what I was expecting. I'll always do a show with these guys. They're great. But I would imagine if Jesse came out and performed at the LGBTQ comedy festival, would not get the same response, I'm guessing.
18: Yeah, and I'm like, yeah. And then I lead in with a joke with, you weren't born in the wrong body, you're just ugly.
1: John, what are you going to do? I think most people assume you're probably going to win this election. Now, I know you're not taking that for granted. I know you're out still campaigning hard. We see that. I know you are. I know you. Texas 30, people in the 38th district, very excited about sending you to D.C. What happens with your business if you go there?
19: Yeah, no, I'm very blessed. I have a great business partner on the mortgage side. And so he'll be at the helm of the ship and running things as I go and serve the country. And then the real estate business my wife and I have, I mean, she's been the leader of that business since its inception. So she's got a great support team, great staff. So she'll keep running that. And I kind of look at it as a little bit of a deployment. You know, the way Congress works, you fly up on Monday, you have session Monday night, Tuesday and Wednesday, session ends on Thursday, and you fly home. And so I'll be super commuting, but my family's going to be here, my wife's going to be here. And we're really excited about it. But what I'd say about the election, Kenny, I mean, I know a lot of people in 38 listen to your show right now, is we have some serious races going on right now, folks. Like, I am not letting my foot off the gas. I am in a safe seat. I'm not in a swing seat, but my district's 100% Harris County. And right now we have a Marxist, an Islamic Marxist, Letitia Plummer, that's running for Harris County judge right now. And we're all so glad we got rid of Lena Hidalgo, but she is likely going to be a downgrade of Lena Hidalgo.
1: Yeah, at least Lena Hidalgo takes off for 3 or 4 months to go on sabbatical. Whereas this woman. All right, quick break. More with comedian Jesse Payton and Republican candidate John Bonk right after this.
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21: I'm Charles Payne, and this is the Fox Business Report.
22: The major averages fell as investors weighed weak economic data and Middle East tensions. The Dow finishing lower for the week, while the NASDAQ and S&P 500 were up. July retail sales unexpectedly tumbled 0.6%, which was the biggest decline since May of 2025. Economists were predicting an increase. Consumer sentiment fell more than expected in August. A preliminary reading from the University of Michigan's latest survey showed that Americans are increasingly feeling down on the economy as inflation remains top of mind. The survey sentiment index declining to 51. Economists were expecting a higher reading. An oil gushed on Middle East tensions, with the price of West Texas Intermediate crude up more than 5% this week. The Dow down 108 points. The NASDAQ lower by 74. S&P 500 down 13. That's your Fox Business Report. I'm Hillary Barsky, invested in you.
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20: Now, the Ecori Diamonds Traffic Center.
25: So going to have the East Beltway northbound delay at the toll bridge with that stall blocking a lane. So that stop and go back towards San Augustine. One on 45 North Freeway inbound at Gulf Bank. That has the left lane blocked. It's stop and go from the Beltway. Also have a little bit of a hang up on the North Loop west at Irvington due to a 3-car crash. 2 right lanes and the entrance blocked. I'm Katie London in the 24-hour Traffic Center.
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0: your woke tip. America, stop what you're doing, because the greatest threat from British politics since King George III has finally emerged. And his name is Count Binface. Britain just held a special election where Nigel Farage faced 33 challengers, including one Count Binface. He's a comedy character created by comedian Jonathan Harvey, dressed like the unholy offspring of Darth Vader in a stainless steel trash can. And nearly 10,000 people voted for him. That's 27% of the popular vote. Now, naturally, I laughed, but then I read his platform. See, Count Binface wants to cap the price of ice cream, enact unicycle punishment for bad cyclists, and conscript people who use speakerphones in public. I'm sorry, why did this man lose again? I mean, imagine the possibilities. Did Cold Stone charge you extra for toppings? Deport them to Australia. Cyclist blows through a red light? Hand over the second wheel, Lance Armstrong. You talk on a speakerphone at an HEB, the Crown requires your service. So your woke tip, we've reached the point where a performer pretending to care about politics somehow feels more authentic than a politician pretending to care about you. And while this happened in the UK, America doesn't exactly feel far behind. So maybe Count Binface is the politician Britain deserves, maybe not. But at least Binface tells you he's completely full of garbage.
1: All right, we're back. New York City may ban horse-drawn carriages. Apparently, this is part of a larger bill of livestock protection that could include longer lunch breaks for the cast members of The View. I think it's great. I support that. I think that's a wonderful idea. Jesse, what do you think?
2: I think Whoopi Goldberg looks like a Trojan horse.
1: Oh, come on. Sorry, Trojan horse.
2: That was my only View and agriculture connection I could make real quick in my ad libs brain. Sorry, Ken.
1: Trojan horse isn't that ugly. That's terrible. Obviously, Jesse Payton here, comedian Jesse Payton, a regular on the afternoon broadcast. Also in the studio right now, very special guest today. One of my favorite people in politics, a new candidate we're real excited to send to D.C. right now, Mr. John Bonk. You have been making waves. Your candidacy has created quite a bit of attention. You've drawn a huge fan base to people, particularly because you are out saying the quiet part out loud. The Democratic Socialists of America are poison. They are a radical ideology. It's a group of people who have the craziest ideas out loud. They don't like Thanksgiving. They want to get rid of cops. They don't believe in borders. I think there's one reason that they're doing modestly well right now. They're winning primaries. I think there's one thing that they're doing that a lot of Democrats, even a lot of Republicans, aren't doing right now, and that's they're at least admitting out loud there's an affordability crisis. There is. Things are expensive. Now, these are a bunch of grad school students who have never had a job in the private industry. A lot of them still live with their parents. James Tallarico shares a bank account with his mom and dad. He doesn't call himself a DSA candidate, but he really seems to believe all the same things that they do. Do you get the same sense that if more people in more moderate Democrats or even Republicans would just admit there's an affordability crisis right now, maybe we wouldn't have to listen to a bunch of Thanksgiving-hating nut jobs who think football is too toxic for mainstream American culture to actually have a chance to go to D.C.?
3: Yeah, I mean, you hit on the number one topic of this entire election cycle right now, and it's affordability. And we need to start back to 2020 and 2024, where we had President Biden. He allowed inflation to go rampant. We had record inflation. Every good, every service in our country is about 20 or 30% higher over a matter of 4 years. That's 20 or 30 years of inflation compacted down into 4 years. So this affordability crisis that we're in right now was created by Biden's administration during his 4 years in office. And so President Trump is in office right now trying to deal with it. And he has tackled it on through the working families tax cuts, the one big beautiful bill, no tax on tips, no tax on overtimes. I know a lot of folks in hospitality appreciate that one. And then there's no tax on Social Security income for those that qualify. So as Republicans, we are doing some things to address affordability right now. But Kenny, you brought up the main point. Like, Mom Donnie won in New York City because young people form together that are angry that they're going to be renters for life. They live on credit cards. They have student loan debt. They don't see any economic opportunity, and they want to rebel against capitalism. It's the Occupy Wall Street. It's the Black Lives Matters. It's all the same vein of just frustration, and they want to take it out on Wall Street. They want to take it out on the business community, and so we've got to figure out solutions. I'm in real estate. I'm in mortgages, and I think the way to fix housing right now is to start helping some of these families find a pathway to own a home in the country right now.
1: I'm glad you say that. J.D. Vance was in the news yesterday telling young Republicans, don't blame young people for voting for these DSA candidates. Instead, try to convince them that our side is better. These are people that can't afford a home. These are kids went to college. They're drowning in student loans for a college degree that doesn't get them a job. People are going into debt right now to pay for groceries. It's bad. And obviously, the war is a bit to do with this. I know our audience has mixed feelings about the war. Some people thought it was absolutely necessary. Other people don't feel that way. Regardless, it's well in our rear view of its beginning at this point. There's nothing we could do to stop it from happening. It's happened. What can we do to make homes more affordable?
3: Yeah, I mean, if you're a young listener, I want to speak to you right now as your next representative from this district. I'm going to go to D.C. and fight for you. And the ideas that I have are starting to resonate with a lot of leaders in Washington right now. President Trump's actually talking about one of the ideas that I've shared on the trail that a lot of people in D.C. have been talking about. The real estate market, Kenny, 90% of transactions with single-family homes are resale, meaning people who own real estate are willing to put their house on the market. People have been locked in because of low rates in 2020, and they have massive amounts of equity. Bought a house for $200,000, now it's worth like $600,000 or $700,000. We can't build our way out of this problem. The housing affordability crisis, you can't just add inventory by building. We need people who own real estate to put it on the market. One of my ideas is to waive capital gains completely on primary residences. What that would do is take somebody who has historically owned a home for 6 to 7 years, but because of the low rates, they want to own it for 11 to 12 years and moves it back down so that people will put their house on the market. A lot of people have rental properties, whether it's an Airbnb or a long-term rental. We call that non-owner occupied. You can sell that asset and 1031 exchange it into a like asset or greater value. I want to expand the 1031 exchange. What if you want to sell that money to invest in a business or start a business, or when SpaceX IPO, take that 1031, roll it into a stock, and then also 529s. Like I'm in Houston, I'm in Cypress. Those are a lot of my districts, Klein and Tomball. These families have 529 college savings accounts for their kids, and they decided not to go to college, or they saved too much, or the kids got scholarships. The only thing you can do with the 529 right now is pass it down to the next sibling. I want to expand the 529 tax code to allow young people to use it as a down payment on a house. And the families in this district are fired up about those types of policies. And so that's how we get the first-time homebuyer average age from 40 back down to a sensible 30.
1: I love that. I think that's a fantastic explanation of how to solve the problem. I worry that the right people won't listen to it when you talk about that. Another thing you've been real critical of lately, besides the socialism movement, is Islam in the state of Texas. And people in the mainstream media will dismiss Republicans for being concerned about Sharia law or being concerned about Islam the same way that they laughed at Mitt Romney in the 2012 election when he talked about Russia. In 2012, Democrats all wrote that off. And then they spent the next decade plus telling us Russia's the biggest threat. It feels like if you're on the far left and you're embracing Islam, the importation of a culture that cannot coexist in Western society, how is a group of feminists and LGBTQ activists going to support something like that?
3: Yeah, I mean, it's a real issue right now. I think Islam, radical Islam, is the greatest physical threat in our country right now. It is not compatible with our Western values. And what I mean by that, let's put some nuts and bolts to it. They don't believe in free speech. They don't believe in freedom of religion. They don't believe in women's rights. Like, these things are antithetical to what we believe here in our country. And they have a law. It's called Sharia law.
1: Yeah.
3: And we have the U.S. Constitution. Like, we only have room for one law of the land in our country right now. And so any group of people that come in our country, you can call yourself a political party, a religion, I don't care what it is. We can't allow a group of people to come in our country and have their own Sharia courts, their own Sharia law. It's like, we have courts, we have laws, and we all have to assimilate under those laws. One of the things that I'm frustrated about is we keep seeing these accommodations. Have you seen the foot washing stations in the Dallas-Fort Worth airports?
1: Yeah, they have a mosque now at Bush Airport. There's a prayer room. All the religions share one section of the airport, and then there's a place for Muslims. Like, why can't they use the one we use? You make a lot of great points. I don't know how many people know this, but in Islam, one thing that's not allowed is music. Music is not allowed. Jesse, I don't know if you're aware of this or not, but apparently these Muslims don't have much of a sense of humor either. How would you accommodate a Sharia-friendly stand-up comedy performance? What would one do?
2: I would definitely, man, we were joking about performing in front of LGBT or Democrats. I couldn't imagine how difficult that would be. Just the lack of humor and but I agree with y'all that the injection of Islam, because I always say this too, they always use the term Islamophobia as if it's bad or has negative connotation. And I'm openly taking the stance that you should be Islamophobic. There's no room for that in Western civilization. There's no room for that in our culture.
1: All right. On that note, a very popular DSA candidate right now who claims to live his life every day according to the rules of Sharia is this guy we have on the screen right now. That's Abdul al-Sayed. Now, he just won the Democrat primary in Michigan. A lot of people think he might be. You could imagine if Bernie Sanders was also into extremist Muslim religion. That's this guy right here. I'm going to mute the mics and play a little audio in the room. This is what he thinks of football.
4: Football is very much associated with a, you know, particularly masculine and oftentimes toxically masculine culture. And so much of it was about you wanted to be able to get back up and play for your team. And you really aren't allowed to show pain or vulnerability. That's part of the sport. Football.
1: I can't believe this guy has a chance of winning in the same state as Michigan, Michigan State, and the Detroit Lions. John, I'll let you react first.
3: No, I mean, I think this is what we're talking about, guys. I mean, football is such a great sport. I mean, don't remember Lombardi. I mean, we all grew up, Coach Lombardi, the trophy. You know, I grew up in Louisiana, a Saints fan. So shout out to Drew Brees for getting inducted to the Hall of Fame. But it's a rich part of our culture. I'm excited to have my son play Friday Night Lights in Texas football here in high school. And these people want to get rid of our heritage. They want to get rid of our legacy. You can label it whatever you want. It's too aggressive or masculinity. I think that's all hogwash. They're just trying to change our history, change our culture, and we're not going to let it happen. My kids are going to play tackle football.
1: Jesse, I can't even believe we're having this conversation right now. Should we let communist Muslims cancel football? What do you think?
2: I think we should drop more bombs on Iran just because of this guy. And I don't even know if he's affiliated. This is just remember the Freedom 250 White House UFC fight?
1: Yes.
2: Did you watch it? Like, of course. I've never felt so patriotic than I did watching that. It just felt like the embodiment of this entire country. And for this, I don't know how to say it delicately, for this unwelcomed guest is how I feel. Like, you're infiltrating, you're trespassing, and to come over here and indict like a core thing of football, I've built my whole tour around not doing the goal. You're from Louisiana. I don't do any shows in Louisiana, Alabama, or Mississippi on Saturdays between September and Christmas because it's SEC football, and you don't compete with that. And this guy wants to come over here and say it's toxic. No, it's American, and he thinks American culture is toxic, and there's no place for that here whatsoever. I hate this guy.
1: It is absolutely bonkers. That's Abdul al-Sayed. He might be a senator soon. Hey, quick break. More with politician candidate John Bonk and comedian Jesse Payton right after this.
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1: Just yesterday, I went to the Texas Gun Club, and you're probably wondering, was there something new and shocking there? Well, what's new is that there was still plenty of room available for me to shoot guns, still plenty of great deals in the retail section of the store there, still plenty of cool people hanging out in the VIP lounge.
6: Oh, yeah.
1: Still plenty of great classes to take.
6: As popular as the Texas Gun Club is, and it's the premier indoor shooting range in all of Houston, by two, because I got two locations.
1: That's true, Stafford and League City.
6: There's still plenty of room for you and yours to get in there and get to shooting.
1: And you wonder, how do they do it? 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We're members. You don't have to be a member to shoot there. The prices are great, but the perks are worth it.
6: I even love it. It's a whole family.

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7: All right, a little Hollywood news for you. Ariana Grande went Instagram official with her boyfriend. They are in a relationship right now. She said she hasn't been swept away like this since the last time there was a light breeze. Very excited. Very excited.
8: I think that's great, Kenny. I think more people in this country, whether you're left, right, middle, haven't made a political affiliation, get married, have kids.
7: I agree with you, but you don't get... Did you not get the joke?
9: She weighs 36 pounds now. She's on... She's been doing a lot of intermittent depression.
7: I'm glad that John Bunk...
8: I'm not locked in on pop culture right now.
7: I'm glad John Bunk didn't laugh at that. By the way, I even right after explaining how to pronounce his name, I'm so conditioned to call you John Bunk. It's John Bunk. There was a
8: subtle
7: local
8: difference.
7: There was a local journalist. I'm not going to say who he is. I'll just say it. Can I say who it was? Do you care? Wayne Dolciafino was doing hits on you when you were in a primary, and then as soon as it was over with, he said he had no problem with you. Thought you were a good candidate. You're going to have more stuff like that happen.
8: Yeah, the gun for hires.
7: Right. There's a local... Wayne's been on this radio show a lot. He and I had a discussion about it when he was going after you during the primary. You did really well. You did great in the runoff, did great in the primary. And I think a lot of people realize the establishment, some of the dark money was coming for you. That's not going to end now that you're now you're in a general election. I don't think most people expect much from your Democrat opponent. But after you get to Washington, they're going to do everything they can to try to destroy you. But you've heard about what happens in D.C. on the weekends.
8: I mean, obviously, as a man of faith in God, I mean, I need to have people praying over me, you know, protection and wisdom. I think you just got to set up good boundaries, right? In business, you got to have good boundaries. In your marriage, you got to have good boundaries. So in serving and representing this district, I just have to have healthy boundaries. I think, Kenny, where people get messed up is they stay in Washington. And they assimilate there. That's the one place you shouldn't assimilate, right? You assimilate in your district. And what happens, they stay there Friday and Saturday and Sunday. They don't come home. And they get caught up in going to these parties. Men get roofied. They put you in a compromising room, pictures and all this stuff. I mean, we've all heard these stories. And some of them are true. And so you just got to be smart, you know, not to take drinks, not to stay up there. And that's why I'm coming home every Thursday night and be with my family, be in my district office, be with my community, be at church on Sunday. And if you just have those right parameters in place, like I think it can stive off a lot of things that are coming after you.
9: That happened to me too when I first got into show business.
7: Is that true?
9: I used to frequent the P. Diddy back when he was Sean Puffy Combs, the freak offs.
7: Really?
9: And I would stay there, and it was crazy because they would play. I was the only white guy there, and they would play crazy games like pin the tail on the honky.
7: Is that right?
9: They don't have tails, Kenny. You should definitely go home.
7: John, Jesse, that's terrible that happened.
9: That happened to me. So after that, on my tour, guess who goes? So the same way you come home from Washington every Thursday to be with your family on the weekend, I come home from tour every Monday to spend Monday through Thursday here in studio with Kenny.
7: Icing himself. John, did you think it was going to be like that, this, when you came in here today?
8: I'm enjoying getting to know Jesse. Might have to cleanse my mind a little bit after this. But
9: thank you.
8: The images he just put in my head, but we're good. We're good over here.
7: All right, let's talk a little bit about what's going on right now in Spain and Morocco. This is the canary in the mineshaft. Eventually, Trump leaves office. Whether we want to admit it or not, whether anybody likes it or not, eventually, a Democrat will probably win the presidency. Eventually, at some point, Democrats will control. It's the wheels on a bicycle. It's always going around and around and around, whether anyone likes to admit it or not. And right now, in Spain, we have people swimming up onto shore from Morocco. How many of them? 72,000 migrants in a tiny community. Spain scrambled with troops and police. Most were eventually returned, but now social media is hyping another mass rush that's supposed to take place tomorrow, August 15th, which is a Spanish holiday, by the way. Both countries are reinforcing the border with extra forces.

0: probably still not enough. Europe's getting a real-time lesson here in what open borders actually look like. Any chance the American left is watching this and thinking, hey, maybe we could try that?
1: You're 100% right. They are waiting. There are people right now in Central America that you can see the videos online. They're like, we're waiting here till President Trump's not in office. So President Trump shut the border. I mean, we had a boat, we had a leak in it and a lot of water coming in. President Trump closed the border. Praise God. But the problem is all of that was through executive orders. None of it's been codified in the law. And so as you know, Republicans in majority, we have to maintain the majority and grow the majority here in November so that in the next session, we can put all of that into law. So if a Democrat becomes president, they can't undo it. And so first and foremost, we need to do that. But what happened in Spain and Morocco, Kenny, is that the prime minister of Spain gave mass amnesty to over a million illegal immigrants in Spain.
0: And they found out.
1: And everybody and found out in Morocco.
0: Yeah.
1: And so that caused the issue. And so I tell people all the time, mass amnesty has consequences. And if that happens here, they're going to try to bum rush our border the same way. And so the crazy thing about that town in Spain that was invaded, there's only 80,000 Spanish citizens that live in that town. And they had 72,000 Muslim-aged military men come into their city.
0: All right, so Jesse, thousands of military age Muslim men, just as he said, rushing the border in one weekend. The left and the media call it a humanitarian crisis. Is it a humanitarian crisis or is this a national security test?
2: It has to be a national security thing. Can you imagine just the influx of that? I don't know. I know that Cuba has to be real upset that we shut our borders and they're trying to see how far of a swim it is to Spain.
0: Yeah. Yeah, right.
2: Like, hey, we're going to go over there. They don't care.
0: All right. So government spending, regulation, obviously, energy policy, immigration, getting into November. What do you think is the biggest issue, John?
1: Yeah, no, I think we talked about it a little bit. It's just affordability. What are we doing to make groceries cheaper for families? What are we doing for people to keep more of what they're owning? What are we doing to lower healthcare costs? What are we doing to lower gas prices? And President Trump's done a lot to reduce, the fuel at the pump, right? And I think with the war in Iran, I think we had the right to go in there. They've been a threat against our country. They've killed thousands of Americans over the last 50 years. His peace through strength policy has been working. They had the opportunity to build nuclear weapons. Like, we can't let that happen. They are chanting death to America. And so I'm proud of the way President Trump has gone in. I'm hopeful that it ends soon. I don't want boots on the ground. I don't want prolonged wars. I don't think any of us do. I was in high school during 9/11. We all saw Operation Freedom. And we just saw the aftermath that followed after that. That's not what President Trump's trying to accomplish here. But it has delayed the benefits we would see with low oil and gas prices, which hits fertilizer, which hits diesel, which hits the food and the groceries, and obviously gas at the pump. And so I know they're back and forth every day right now. I think Secretary Rubio is doing an incredible job of just negotiating on behalf of the American people right now. I think we're going to get that war wrapped up before we really get into the heat of the midterms. I think people will see lower food, lower energy costs heading into that election. And we're going to run on affordability, and we're going to run on making this country great, and we're going to run on making this country great for Americans.
0: I'm glad you brought up Rubio. Trump has got him doing all kinds of stuff right now. Obviously, Russia, Ukraine, what's going on in Cuba. This guy is all over the place. He's opening for Jesse and I this weekend at the Waco Hippodrome. Marco Rubio is a very busy man. Do you like him in 2028? Who would be your favorite?
1: Yeah, no, so people want to talk about the 2028 presidential. I remember the 2016 presidential, right? We had Dr. Ben Carson, Senator Ted Cruz, Marco Rubio, President Donald J. Trump. And as an American, as a Republican, that was amazing. I mean, it was the birth of MAGA. Our country came together. President Trump defeated Hillary. I think 2028 is going to be something like that all again. I mean, obviously, people are talking about J.D. Vance. A lot of people are talking about Marco Rubio, Ron DeSantis, whoever. I'm just excited as an American. I'm excited as a Republican that we're going to have an open primary for our party, which the Democrats don't really believe in open primaries when they inserted Kamala Harris. But I'm just excited, and I feel like a lot of people have a strong chance of getting there.
0: And, Jesse, you're campaigning for a president, Candace Owens. Is that right?
2: Yes. No, not. I'm campaigning for anybody that's not that's not Gavin Newsom or AOC. That just frightens me. The same way that you talk about Islam being a huge threat to democracy in this country. The look of that, the aesthetic of that, the culture of that is what frightens me the most. It's the only thing that actually scares me. I was never really scared. I mean, I wasn't very political back then, but Bill Clinton didn't scare me. Obama didn't scare me. But where we're at now and how serious DSA and Islam and all of these things aligning to combat, you know, conservatism, Christianity in this country, that terrifies me. And now I think, you know, I haven't been a very politically aware person for very long, but it feels like it's all coming to a head, and it's more important now than it's ever been in the history of this country.
0: Well, that is Jesse Payton, a rare moment where he's being kind of serious. Come see me and him this Saturday night. For those of you watching us on social media, we are in Waco at the Hippodrome Theater. Still some seats available for that. John Bunk in the studio right now. I think I might be the first person to ever interview to just say your name right.
1: Let's go.
0: How about that? Yes.
1: Let's go.
0: Write the date and the time down. John, one more time for our radio listeners on the terrestrial broadcast and the podcast. 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
1: Yeah, my name is John Bunk, J-O-N-B-O-N-C-K. 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Texas 38, Houston, Tomball, Klein, Cypress. It's all Harris County. I would love to have your help knocking doors, talking to voters, getting the vote out. We got some big races on the ticket, and Republicans need your help going in this fall.
0: And I'm sorry, you said you're Baptist, right?
1: Yeah, I mean, I'm not a huge denominational guy. I love Jesus Christ, you know, but go to a Baptist church. My church.
0: John, I'm just glad you're not Methodist. Ugh, the Methodist.
1: Yeah.
0: It's no. Catholic or Baptist, those are your options. I'm Kenny Webster. I love you all. I'm kidding, of course. We'll be back bright and early Monday morning for more of What You Bought a Radio for.

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9: Admission in court. I'm Lisa Lacerra, Fox News. As Luigi Mangione pled guilty to federal stalking charges in the killing of United Healthcare CEO Brian Thompson in New York City.
10: Luigi Mangione admitted in court to using a ruse to find out where United Healthcare CEO Brian Thompson would be, and says he went to Manhattan with the intention to shoot him. Jamie McDonald, U.S. Attorney for the Southern District of New York, says his office will seek a sentence of life in prison.
11: This was not a spontaneous act of violence. It was deliberate, calculated, and premeditated.
10: Mangione's attorney, Karen Agnifilo, is now seeking to have the New York State case against her client thrown out.
12: We just filed our motion in state court explaining why the state charges must be dismissed under New York's double jeopardy protections.
10: Federal sentencing is set for December 18th.
9: Fox's Tanya J. Powers in New York City. President Trump made a stop on New York's Long Island this afternoon as part of his midterm push, talking lower crime rates.
13: Today I'm thrilled to announce that the FBI has just released a new uniform crime report showing that in 2025, we achieved the single largest reduction in violent crime in American history.
9: The president claimed the downward trend is due to his border policy and sending the National Guard into some cities. A quick-thinking air traffic controller in Phoenix averted what could have been a disaster by recognizing that two American Airlines jets with the same flight number and acted quickly to avoid confusion and make sure that they stayed a safe distance apart, referring to one jet as American 2482 on arrival and the other as American 2482 on departure. Experts say if both pilots thought the controller was telling them to fly at the same altitude as they headed toward each other, they might have collided. The Army's temporarily stopped all Apache helicopter training flights after the deadly crash in Texas. 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
9: A judge in South Carolina says the second trial for a former attorney whose murder conviction has been overturned must take place in a new county.
17: Judge Deborah McCaslin said the second trial for Alex Murdaugh will be held outside of Colleton County. That was where court clerk Becky Hill attempted to sway jurors in the first trial, resulting in the overturning of Murdaugh's conviction for murdering his wife and son.
18: A change of venue is necessary to protect
2: the defendant's constitutional rights.
17: McCaslin did not state which county the trial would be moved to yet, but she also granted the motion for independent testing of DNA found underneath wife Maggie Murdaugh's fingernails. Jessica Rosenthal, Fox News.
9: The city of Akron, Ohio has fired a police officer who shot and killed a 15-year-old and has settled a lawsuit with his family. Mayor Shamus Malik says Officer Devin Field was fired for multiple policy violations. The city has agreed to pay $4.75 million to the family of Jasmir Tucker, who was shot and killed in November 2024. Police have said Tucker was carrying a loaded gun when he was shot. Grand jury decided against indicting the officer nearly a year ago. Americans were spending less last month.
7: There was a big pullback in shopping and spending last month. Retail sales declined in July. Economists were expecting a slight increase, and the numbers are down across the board. Overall, retail sales dropped 0.6%, down 0.3% excluding autos, and down 0.2% excluding autos and gasoline. The drop could reflect people shopping for back to school and other needs earlier in the summer, because Amazon's Prime Day sale and competing discounts were in June, and shopping was propped up earlier this year by tax refunds. Ginny Coselda, Fox News.
9: Italian police say they have recovered three stolen artworks by Renoir, Cezanne, and Matisse worth millions that were taken from a private museum near Parma. I'm Lee Silasera. This is Fox News.
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0: Let's have some fun on a Friday, an amazing, glorious Friday. We have made it. You survived, and I survived another week with our heads above water. And we have such a great show for you tonight. All right, I'm going to do it. I didn't do it yesterday, but you had a bunch of emails, and apparently the news is not going to let it go. I'm going to address this story about the people in the Navy, our sailors, missing some meals, or that the food isn't good, and the deployment. All right, I'm going to talk about it. Okay, we're going to get this out of the way. Be prepared to probably be offended like I always end up doing, whether or not I intend to or not. That's coming. Data centers. It's a big thing in the news now. I hate data centers. I love data centers. Why do we even need data centers? What is the reality of it? We'll talk about that. Somebody who just wants to bomb Karg Island, take care of this Iranian thing. Someone wants to talk about Pop-Tarts. Someone wants to know, why don't we just number the storms instead of naming them because people get offended? All that history stuff. The questions are so good. It's going to be an awesome show tonight, if I say so myself. But let's begin here. In case, just in case you've been a little unplugged from the news, here's a little synopsis, if you will, of the last 24 to 48 hours of fake controversy cooked up by the communists in the media and the Democrat Party. The controversy is this. There are text messages now that have been leaked. Text messages from sailors on naval ships over there in Iran, close to Iran, over there in Iran, and they're complaining. Complaining about what? Hey, I'm bored. This is boring. This is miserable. The food sucks. We've run out of milk. And then reports of, and I don't know all the numbers on this yet, so I'm not going to sit here and give you a number, or certainly not going to give names or anything, of suicides. People, remember, there are tons of people on these ships. People who've had enough and just say, screw it. And they just go jump off the edge of the ship and they're gone and they can't take it anymore. Okay? This is a story that's spreading like wildfire. And here's why. The communists are using it to bash on Donald Trump. That's the only reason why. Okay? You're getting a lot of this. This is Senator Mark Kelly.
1: Her grandson is aboard the Lincoln, and he's...
0: That's the USS Abraham Lincoln, really the main ship in this whole, quote, controversy.
1: Her grandson is aboard the Lincoln, and he's struggling as well. He's depressed about the situation he is in. He doesn't know when this deployment is going to end. I'd say the most disturbing thing she told me is she saw a picture of him, and she said when he got into the Navy, he was already like a skinny kid. He's 21 years old. She says it looks like he's lost 20 to 25 pounds. But the thing that also bothered her the most was the dismissiveness that Pete Hegseth brought to this whole situation. She saw what he said, and she said it was rather disturbing that this is the way that he represented what was going on.
0: Okay. I got a bunch of these emails. I'll read this one. The subject is warships not porting. Oracle. I was not in the Navy, but my wife was. He said, she's a woman, so she over-dramatizes everything, and by no means do I want to give her credit for anything, but she may have a point when she mentioned that many of our warships, like the USS Abraham Lincoln, currently at sea over 200 days in the Middle East, is really bad, and ships should be porting every 30 to 60 days. She claims that being at sea this long is bad emotionally and mentally for the troops, but also for the ship to not get fully maintained. Your thoughts? Okay, I have a lot of thoughts, and they're all over the place. So here it is. First, my longest stretch in the wilderness was in Iraq. It was 9-10 months. I think it ended up being like 9.5 months. We launched into Iraq
2: during the invasion. We cruised the whole country fighting our way up to Baghdad. Then we bounced around to various places doing other things in Iraq. That 9 month stretch, there weren't really facilities then. This is before, you know, we came in and started setting up bases and internet access. And I've told you this story before. I think it was 3 weeks, 2 or 3 weeks before my parents heard my voice. They didn't know if I was alive because there's no phones. There's no nothing. And the only reason they found out I was alive is somebody gave our unit a satellite phone and every guy got to make 1 5-minute phone call. And if they answered, great. If not, you left them a voicemail. And my parents happened to answer, right? So this is, believe me, I'm not crying. I'm just letting you know that's what it was. And it was 9 months of either MREs, packaged food. I think a couple times we got trays of processed food they would drop off, you know, a big vat of powdered eggs, but whatever, it was something. You were banking on family members to send you hot sauce and Doritos and things like that. But it was rough. The facilities, for a while, were non-existent. You were sleeping in the hole you dug into the ground every night. If you had to answer nature's call, here's a true story, probably way more information than you want, but you're here with me, so we're going to tell stories. Our ammo cans, I don't know if it's still this way, but our ammo cans, they come encased in a wooden shell. It's like a wooden shell. And you have to obviously remove the wooden shell before you can open the ammo can and get to the ammo. But the wooden shell stays intact as this box. And of course, there's now a hole in the middle of it because there's no more ammo can in it. You with me? So we decided, okay, look, you have to use some ingenuity when you're stuck out there. We found some padding. I forget what we cut up for padding. And we put it around the edges of the wood. That was our toilet. And there's no privacy. In fact, because you're in combat, you don't want privacy. Uncomfortable as it may be, you have to have guys who are there who can kill anybody who's trying to get at you when you're trying to drop the kids off at the pool. And broad daylight, I had to take this thing in a swampy area and sit down in it in broad daylight. I have never had that many mosquito bites on my nether regions in my life. Broad daylight. This is not me crying about combat conditions. It's not. This is me saying this flat out. And we're going to address the other parts of this flat out. There's a reason combat is made for young men. Young men are physically stronger than any other demographic in society, certainly a lot stronger than old men like me, stronger than women. Young men have this deep sense of adventure oftentimes. Oftentimes a young man will do something because he knows it's going to suck and he wants to test himself. I'm telling you right now, that's a big part of why I joined the Marines. What am I made of? Am I tough enough? Can I do this? It's weird. It's how our minds work. This is why militaries have been occupied by young men from the beginning of time. And when you leave the comforts of home, heating, air conditioning, good food, Red Lobster, and you go over to any kind of combat deployment, whether you're a Marine digging a hole in the ground or you're a sailor on a ship out in the middle of the water, not much to do. It sucks. It sucks. It sucks every day. We used to take as many naps as we could, and we all just collectively decided every minute you're napping is a minute you're not here. It's a minute closer you are to get up. Go take a nap. It sucks. It has always sucked, and it will always suck. Genghis Khan's Mongols, when they were taking down various empires, they sat around at night and wondered, oh, man, I wonder what my wife's doing back home. I'll tell you what, I could go for some of that soup she makes. Oh, my gosh, I'm so tired of eating this dried out. World War II, our greatest generation. Do you think those guys sitting in a freezing cold fighting hole in Europe were cheering about it every night? Nope. sucked. They were complaining all day, every day. This sucked. I'm freezing. This is miserable. I want to go home. Mom's apple pie. You know what a long, miserable deployment is? The whole history of the world. That's what it is. Now, I'll get to a couple other specifics in a moment. Hang on.
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It is the Jesse Kelly Show on a wonderful Friday as we churn through these amazing Ask Dr. Jesse questions. Just now joining us, I'm addressing these stories about the sailors. They're sad. They're depressed. They're committing suicide. Grandmas are complaining. My son has lost weight. And I just recapped it. Here's the one sentence answer. Long deployments suck. They've always sucked. They will always suck. They are long, miserable things. You can go on a long deployment that actually is one of the nicer ones and sounds nice, and it sucks. Before we ever went to Iraq, we did a six-month deployment in Okinawa. It's a very standard thing in the Marine Corps, a bunch of big Marine presence over there. And the modern military base, air conditioning, we had a chow hall, right? There were a couple little restaurants. I forget what it was. Daggone. And I know Domino's was one. There was, I think, one other little restaurant on the thing. And at one point in time, we got to go up to Japan proper. We got to go to Mount Fuji where we did training. We went to Thailand, did jungle work. So this is not combat. And for the most part, your life was never in danger. By the end of it, we all just wanted to go home. Not America. Now that's a cushy one. Now when you talk about a combat deployment, it's going to suck. And not only is it going to suck, here's something a little different about today. Phones and emails. Apparently, we let all these guys keep their phones. They have a computer access where they can email people. And when you do that, troops are going to do what troops have always done. They are going to jot down complaints for mom, dad, sister, wife, and anyone else who will listen, and they'll send those complaints back home. When I was in the Marines, we didn't have that when I was in Iraq, so it was the form of letters, which I was really terrible about. I feel bad about that. But when I wrote a letter, it was a lot of, hey, I'm fine, it's okay, and it was a lot of complaining. The food sucks. It's freaking hot. You should see the flies. You know what? Napoleon's troops wrote the same thing. Every deployed troop in history, because it sucks, has penned a letter to mom back home and told her, this sucks. And if there are enough, quote, this sucks letters that flow back home, eventually you're going to get some over-the-top mom whose husband can't control her, and she's going to go marching down to the local newspaper and say, look at this text message Aiden, Jaden, and Braden sent me from the USS Lincoln. They don't even have milk for their Cinnamon Toast Crunch. This is an outrage. There's nothing new under the sun. Combat deployments suck. 200 days on a ship sucks. As to the depression, the alleged suicides, I know we're still hashing all that out. You take 1,000 young men and women now, since we have to put women on these naval ships. You take 1,000 young men and women, okay? They're Navy sailors, right? They're not Navy SEALs, certainly not putting down the Navy. You know my respect for the big blue water Navy, but they're not Navy SEALs. They go through some training. They go through boot camp. And of course, they're trained and they work hard. But you think there's not going to be a couple weak turds who get through? You think there's not going to be a few turds? I'm telling you right now, I was in the Marine Corps infantry. As far as non-special operations guys goes, that's as hard as it gets in the United States military. Easily as hard as it gets. We had a few turds squeak through who couldn't hack it. There weren't a lot, but there were a few. There's an aircraft carrier with 1,000 sailors on it. You think you didn't let on 20 to 50 who are weak little sisters? Who are going to snap when it gets too hot and the ice cream machine breaks? Sorry if that sounds cold. That's the freaking military. That's life. Suck it up. It sucks. I know it.
And by the way, I'm not telling anybody to not complain when you write letters back home. Like I said, I did it. That's part of how it is. I heard an old salty Marine, Korean War veteran say one time, I think this is in a documentary. He said, look, it's the Marines. If you're not complaining, you're not a Marine. Complain all you want. It's the way it is. But you suck it up and march on. This is all just a partisan cudgel that's being used because they think it'll land poorly on Donald Trump. That's why all these Democrat politicians jumped on it all at once. We had to eat frozen foods. I didn't have anything but MREs for 9 months. Let me just go ahead and get this out of the way. And if I sound a little inner service bitter, it's because I am. Don't you dare eat 3 hot meals a day and then whine because the Cinnamon Toast Crunch doesn't have any milk anymore. Cry me a freaking river. Oh, well. Now, as far as the ship needing refitted, that part is probably legit. However, sometimes, I mean, aircraft carriers are not common. There aren't a ton of them. We have more than anyone in the world, and we don't have endless aircraft carriers. If an aircraft carrier is critical to the job, and it obviously is critical to the job in Afghanistan, that aircraft carrier might have to stay out there a little longer. It sucks, and I know it sucks. Sleeping's miserable. 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
14: Standing up for what's right. Helping out when things go wrong. Seeking the truth and speaking our minds. Not just making records, but breaking them. Leading the way behind the camera, beyond the runway, and on the silver screen. Not just making our mark, but making a difference. Now that's a job for a Girl Scout. Girl Scouts, preparing girls for a lifetime of leadership.
15: In the history of cinema, few films have been as successful as The Godfather. Francis Ford Coppola's gangster epic set a new standard not just for movies about the mafia, but for movies in general. Although, if you talk to the people who made it, The Godfather's prospects for success were far from assured. In fact, before its release, they were pretty bleak.
16: And they said, we're finished, this is over. The movie's not going to work. You gotta get rid of those guys. It's a disaster.
15: Then Leave the Gun, Take the Cannoli. My co-host Mark Seal and I strip back the varnish of movie history and talk to never-before-heard-from sources to get at what really made the process so arduous. Leave the Gun, Take the Cannoli is based on my co-host Mark's best-selling book of the same title. And on this show, we call upon his years of research to help unpack the story behind The Godfather's birth from start to finish. We sift through innumerable accounts, many of them conflicting, and try to get to the truth of what really happened. Leave the Gun, Take the Cannoli features new and archival interviews with Francis Ford Coppola.
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0: It is the Jesse Kelly Show on a wonderful Friday, and Ask Dr. Jesse Friday, sure to be offensive as always for 3 hours. I mean, look, we just got done with the deployed troops, and I can already see the emails and it kind of come pouring in. Are you saying that? Yep. Whatever you're offended about, that's exactly what I said. I'll double down on it now, and I'm not sorry. All right. You can email those complaints and your questions to jesse@jessekellyshow.com. So let's do this offensive thing again with this one. Jesse, why do we need data centers? Could you explain why all of a sudden we need those places? What kind of data are we talking about? They wanted to build one in my area, and the residents now rose up and protested. Now it's not going to happen, and he says yay. Okay, so why? All right, so let's do it this way. And I'm going to try to explain this as if you're somebody who is stupid at technology like I am. I don't know technology, okay? I have to rely on Jewish producer Chris and degenerate producer Corey when I'm at work. When I'm at home, I have to rely on my kids. All right, so this is me explaining it to you like you're me, all right? The cloud. You've heard of the cloud, right? The cloud. If you have maybe an iPhone or something like that, but there are a million examples of the cloud. What is it? Well, it used to be, and I know this still exists, that if I'm on a computer or a phone, I'm on my phone. That'll be easier to explain. And I want to save a picture. I take a picture of myself, as I often do. I take a picture of myself, and I want to save that picture. Well, I have to save it onto something. There has to be a disc or a chip or a stick or a something, some kind of device where the picture actually goes. You with me? Well, then the cloud came along. What is the cloud, though? The picture is saved, but if I take my phone right now and I drive down to the pool and chuck it in the deep end, my phone fries out. How is it that I can go buy a new phone, sign in, and all my selfies are still in there? How? Because the pictures are not saved on the phone anymore. Or maybe they're on the phone as well as the cloud. They're saved on the cloud. So when I sign into a new phone, a new computer, then I just sign into the cloud, and the cloud puts those pictures on my phone. Wow, that's wonderful. But I have breaking news for you here.
1: It's Journalist Jesse.
0: It's not actually in the clouds. The picture that is being saved in the cloud, it has to be saved somewhere physical. Somewhere physical has to retain that electronic selfie I took of me smiling and flexing in front of the bathroom mirror. Somebody has to take that picture. All right. Now that brings me to the data center thing. For the longest time, huge tech companies have needed data centers. Data centers are not new. They're not new because for the longest time, especially since the cloud started coming, you had to have a place that could electronically store that data. All right. You with me? Now, let's do it like this. When cars were first introduced to the United States of America, we'll just make this one about America. When cars were first introduced, very first introduced, how much gasoline did you need? I'm talking about the country itself. How much gasoline did you really need? Well, not much. If you know 100 people, maybe one guy owns a car. So that there wasn't a gas station on every street corner. Gas stations were very few and far between if you had one at all in your area, because there wasn't a big need. That was the beginning of the cloud era, right? Now AI has changed all that. AI, you know what it is? It's America going from a couple people own cars to America today, where everyone has a freaking car. Most families have multiple cars. Even Jewish producer Chris, Most families have multiple cars. Therefore, now we went from needing a little gas to we need gas everywhere. Absolutely everywhere. We now need a place to store that data, and we need a lot more of them than we ever had before. So, to the data centers. That was not a pitch for or against data centers, and I'll explain my thoughts on data centers in a moment. That was just a basic explanation of why they are needed. As so much of our society shifts, sadly, to AI, you need more and more and more places to store all of that information. Okay? Now, for you, for your community, what does it mean? Well, when people move to a specific area or just live in a specific area, they want it to stay nice. And they don't want radical changes. They don't. I'll tell you right now. I live in a small town. We moved there in part because it's a small town. We're just not big city people. I like visiting, but then I want to leave. I live in a small town, and I like that it felt a little rural. I mean, is there a Chick-fil-A? Sure, there's a Chick-fil-A. In 5 minutes, there's a big field with cattle in it. I like that too. Now, do I like it when a new restaurant comes in? Oh, sure. New place to eat. Okay. What about a new apartment complex? No, I complain. Like a crusty old man. Look, I can't count how many times I've told my wife this. She's making fun of me now. They're building up every square inch of this town. I say it all the time to her. I wanted my town to stay the way it was. I didn't grow up in it, but if I had, I would want it to stay the way it was. If I moved here, and I did move here, I wanted it to stay the place just like it always was the way I moved here. But that never happens. Ever. Towns change. When I grew up, Bozeman, Montana, it was a ski town. And not a poor town, not at all, but it was 30,000 people and a family of four with a decent job. My dad didn't even have a great job when we moved to Montana. Could get a little house. Well, it's not going to be some mansion, but you could definitely get a little house. Someone told me, and I haven't verified this, but I bet you it's pretty close, that the average home price today in Bozeman, Montana is $1 million. $1 million. Now, I may be old and 45, but I'm not 95. It was just 30 years ago I was living in Bozeman. 30 years is not a long time, and it was nothing like that at all. 30 years later, you have to be rich in order to buy a house in Bozeman. Things change. We don't want them to. I don't want it to. If you don't want a data center in your area, you have nothing but sympathy for me. I don't want my place to change. I don't want a data center. I don't want an apartment complex. If you're building me a new Red Lobster, that sounds good. Put a Waffle House right next to it. Beyond that, I don't want an office building. I don't want this. I don't want... Someone get these kids out of here. I know what I sound like. But I get it. However, you can't swim against the ocean. Data centers... You may successfully keep them out of your community, but they are inevitable. 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Pain now, because of relief factor, pain is optional. 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

It is the Jesse Kelly Show on a fantastic, wonderful Friday, and Ask Dr. Jesse Friday, churning through these questions. Before we get to the Pop-Tarts and Karg Island, let me finish up my point on the data centers. And I gave you all my thoughts, and then I also told you on some level they're inevitable. That may not mean it's inevitable for your community, for your area, but they are inevitable. And they are inevitable because of money. They're inevitable because the companies who are invested in these data centers are financial juggernauts. And what they will do is they will provide financial incentives to elected officials that make the data center inevitable. What kind of financial incentives? I'm not talking about envelopes full of cash underneath the table at the local Red Lobster. That's not what I'm talking about at all. I'm saying, let's say you're a mayor. You've got a mayor, right? Data center people sit down with your mayor and they tell him, hey, we want to put a data center 5 miles outside of town. And your mayor says something to the effect of, no, people will get mad. I'll get voted out. I'm worried about this. I'm worried about that. I'm worried about this. I'm worried about that. They may do some things to ease his fears and things they should do, but they're going to let him know, oh, okay, I understand your concern. Do you have any idea how much tax revenue this is about to bring into your town? If you're sitting there and you're the mayor of Sheboygan, and your city, your town, I have no idea what Sheboygan's budget is. Let's say you have a $10 million budget every year. And the data center people sit down and say, if you take this into account and this into account and this into account, your budget just went from 10 to 15 million a year. Sound good? Now, what are you thinking if you're the mayor? You're thinking, oh my gosh, think about all the cool stuff I could do with an extra $5 million a year in the city coffers. Yep, sounds good. And then if the data centers are smart, and they are very smart, they understand how to make this pitch. What they've been doing is they've been selling it to politicians that, hey, we're going to take care of our own power. Because that's one of the main concerns people have. My power bill's already going up. Now they're going to suck up all the power and I'm going to lose power in the heat of summer. No. The data centers, they're ready for that pitch too.

0: No. We're not asking you for anything. We're going to get take care of our own power. We've got it all covered. You can hate them. You can love them. The people who love them, they talk about the jobs and the tax revenue and all that stuff legit. People who hate them talk about the traffic and everything and all that stuff. It's very, very legit too. Hate them or love them, they're coming. They are. They'll be one in my area too. I guarantee it. I can yell and scream, but you think my mayor doesn't like money? All right, on the Pop-Tart discussion, I complained about Pop-Tarts. Pop-Tarts are fine. They're not good. They're not good because there's too much crust and there's not enough filling. Too much crust and not enough filling. And we got this lady email the show, said, hey, Mr. Pop-Tart. And she actually made my point for me. You know what she sent in? She sent in a picture. And it's a picture of super stuffed Pop-Tarts, 50% more filling. Now, these look good. I'm sure these are good. But you know what bothers me about a pizza place? When I have to order extra cheese because your standard amount of cheese is not too much. When I get a pizza and I look down and I see these big gaps where there's just no cheese, and you look around the edges of it and you think to yourself, wait a minute, like half the pizza doesn't even have cheese. I think to myself, that's aggravating. Now next time I'm going to have to pay for extra cheese, which I probably won't even get, but now I'm going to have to pay for extra cheese. Why didn't you give me the proper amount of cheese right off the bat so I didn't order extra cheese? I shouldn't have to buy double stuffed Oreos to get the proper amount of stuffing in an Oreo. The regular Oreo should have enough stuffing. By the way, don't buy Oreos. It's like the gayest company out there. Find a different off-brand that you like. Don't buy Oreos. And I say this as an Oreo freak. When I was a kid, I used to dream about sitting down with an entire package of Oreos, my parents would never let me, and a glass of milk, and laying waste to the entire thing. To this day, I will tell you, I think it's my favorite dessert on the planet, a soaked, mushy Oreo jammed into my mouth. It's glorious, but they're not available to me anymore because company's gay. Either way, why do I need double stuffed? Back to the Pop-Tarts. You know what that tells me? You made super stuffed Pop-Tarts? You know what it tells me? You knew there wasn't enough stuffing in the other ones, and instead of stuffing it more, you just chose to screw me. I don't like it. I shouldn't have to. Anyway, this from Sean Duffy is really
1: good. We've taken 26,000 vehicles out of service because the drivers don't speak English. We've taken 30,000 drivers off the roads because their licenses were illegally issued. We have partnered with ICE. We're doing sting operations over two-day periods of time over multiple states. So we were in Iowa, Illinois, Indiana, and Ohio. We took 800 people off the road.
0: Outstanding. You know what else is outstanding? This is a virtual rally from a Florida Democrat. Her name is Angie Nixon, and she decided to open it up with some pretty powerful slam poetry.
2: Agua Florida, Ponce de Leon haunting the fountain of youth at a genocide theme park. The smudge of the Timucua people slaughter, we water. Fluent in the cursive tongue of hurricanes, tracing the mid-Atlantic signature on our front porches. Black Seminole High Priestess, goddess of the Gulf Coast, dripping of abandoned dreams and the lullaby of gnats. The sea as a doorway of syllables rising where the land mourns and the sky chokes, sinking.
0: Isn't this powerful?
2: Boardwalks, building sob of corrupt codes, politicians snorting gunpowder, drunk on stolen votes.
0: Can you snort gunpowder? Chris? Chris, can you snort some and tell us what happens? Come on, it'll be fine, I swear.
2: Circle down delusions.
0: You know that would clear the sinuses out.
2: An opticon self-surveillance state. A police officer stationed in your bedroom.
0: I can't. Look, it goes on for another minute. It's too much. We're with you, Angie. Almost as much as we supported Randy.
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0: Someone wants to bomb Kargyland. They're done with the whole thing. We'll talk about that next.

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4: To the Supreme Court. I'm Lisa Lacera, Fox News. President Trump wants the court to overturn an appeals court ruling that orders construction to stop on the $400 million, 90,000 square foot White House ballroom.
5: The president's solicitor general argues the injunction issued by the lower court is extraordinary and unlawful as it halts construction on an integrated military complex, including a secure ballroom space vitally required by national security. A group of historic preservationists are suing to stop the project, arguing it needs congressional oversight. A split 3-judge panel agreed, but put its ruling on hold for 2 weeks to allow for an appeal.
4: Fox's Jared Halpern at the White House. President Trump downplaying concerns about the months-long deployment of the USS Abraham Lincoln after reports of supply and morale on board. The Lincoln has been in the Middle East for 9 months.
6: That ship is moving right now, or very shortly, and it's being replaced with another very similar ship.
4: The USS George Washington is heading to the Middle East from the Pacific. War Secretary Pete Hegseth claimed the concerns have been misrepresented. Luigi Mangione has pled guilty to federal stalking charges in the killing of UnitedHealthcare CEO Brian Thompson in 2024.
7: Mangione admits he emailed UnitedHealthcare's leadership, posing as an investor, tricking them into sharing the location of its investor conference in New York City. As Mangione confessed, Brian Thompson's wife took deep breaths and wiped away tears. After the hearing, Mangione's lawyers continued to defend him, even mentioning his supporters while making no mention of the Thompson family.
4: Fox's Brian Ennis outside Manhattan federal court. He faces life in prison on the federal charges as Mangione's lawyers are now seeking to dismiss the state case against him on double jeopardy grounds. He's pled not guilty on the state murder charges. 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
4: The New York City jury has convicted a former police officer in a chokehold case.
20: Following more than 2 days of deliberations, a jury convicted NYPD officer Omar Habib in a July 2023 chokehold incident. Habib was fired after being found guilty of second-degree strangulation, third-degree assault, and using an unlawful method of restraint, and faces up to 7 years in prison on the most serious charge. Prosecutors say he was responding to a call where a drunk and disorderly man resisted arrest when he put the man in a chokehold so tight it cut off his breathing and he passed out. Habib becomes the first NYPD officer to be prosecuted since the department banned the restraint tactic in 2020 after the death of George Floyd in Minneapolis. In New York City, Tanya J. Powers, Fox News.
4: President Trump imposing a 100% tariff on drones and drone parts imported into the U.S., citing a national security threat. He's also putting 25% tariffs on smaller drones and adding tariffs on drone parts imported from the EU, Japan, South Korea, and Taiwan. Ash spewing from Mount Etna forced the closure of Sicily's largest airport for the fifth consecutive day.
20: Catania's airport is going to remain closed until early Saturday because a mere 20 miles away, Mount Etna continues to spew ash. Saturday also marks Italy's Ferragosto holiday that marks the height of the summer holiday season when millions of Italians get out of the city and flock to the sea and the mountains. Etna is the most active volcano in Europe and often interrupts flights. But experts say this time it's different because the ash emission has been so persistent. The closure has forced planes to be rerouted to other airports on the island, which has pushed up taxi fares and car rental prices. It's the longest emergency since 2002. Gianna Gelosi, Fox News.
4: California lawmakers have killed a controversial plan that would have allowed grizzly bears to return to the state one day. I'm Lee Silicera. This is Fox News.
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0: It is the Jesse Kelly Show. Another hour of the Jesse Kelly Show on an amazing, wonderful Friday. And Ask Dr. Jesse Friday. In case you're wondering where we're going this hour, well, some guy's mad at me because apparently I'm not talking about Islam enough. Someone else wants to talk about ninjutsu tips. I'll give you a couple helpfuls there. Someone wants to start numbering storms instead of naming them. Someone else wants to talk about these DSA candidates. How are they allowed to run? All that and so much more coming up in the second hour of the Jesse Kelly Show. But I want to begin with this one. Jesse, the subject of this one is Iran and their refusal to comply. I believe that it is time to wipe out Karg Island. I've asked you before. Hopefully you've done this at some point in time. If not, now is as good a time as any to go look at a map of Karg Island and see exactly what it is and where it is. In case you're driving and, you know, or you just don't feel like it. So, you know, we have this Strait of Hormuz thing, right? With Iran north of it. And then you go through the Strait of Hormuz and then you've got all these countries, Kuwait and all those deep, deep into the Persian Gulf. Karg Island is way past the Strait of Hormuz and it is deep, deep, deep inside the Persian Gulf, okay? It's practically at the end of it. That's where Karg Island is. Karg Island has all these oil facilities and things the Iranians rely on. All right, Jesse, I think the only way is to smack them hard without committing ground troops to say, beep you and ruin them. When I was 17 years old and went to Navy boot camp in November of 1979, the Tehran hostages had been in captivity for a while. Imagine my whole company's shock that in January, when we graduated, the hostages had not been released. Also, I had a friend that actually survived the bombing in Lebanon. He had decided to sleep outside that night because of the heat. My point is, I have had enough of these animals, says his name is Melton. And he says, P.S., sorry for the lengthy email. You can tell this is just an awesome old dude. He writes just a very reasonable email and then apologizes at the end. Hey, sorry, it was too long. All right, Melton, so why not just take out Karg Island? Remember, as you're looking at that map of Karg Island or picturing it in your head, look at the other countries. You see the United Arab Emirates right in there, right there in the Persian Gulf. Saudi Arabia, big long coast, right in the Persian Gulf. Qatar, Persian Gulf. Kuwait, Persian Gulf. You staying with me here? Those countries, it's not that they're against us, okay? It's not that they're against us. They are not able to physically protect themselves from Iranian missiles and drones. Iran has a large number, and no one knows the amount, of missiles and drones. Missiles and drones. Missiles and drones. They've been working on this for a long time. Okay, so they can defeat the United States military? Not at all. But what they can do is they can start blowing up critical infrastructure in Saudi Arabia, in the UAE, in Kuwait, and those countries, even though they have various levels of modernization in the military, those countries can't stop it. Remember, the United States of America has had to burn through its missile stockpile trying to stop these Iranian attacks. And this is us with everything in the world. Kuwait doesn't have that. Saudi Arabia doesn't have that. The UAE, they do not have that. And I don't know if you've been paying attention to the news. It would help if you read these headlines every now and then, maybe dug into them a little bit, that these countries are getting wounded every time we do something in Iran or to Iran. Iran responds not with just lobbing missiles at us. It's Saudi Arabia. It's Kuwait. It's the UAE. And they are doing great damage to the infrastructure of the other nations. So Look, there was a story out of the Wall Street Journal. I read a little bit to you. It was a couple days ago, but it tracks with a lot of the things that I've been hearing from people I know. The Trump administration, you know, we've been relying on those other countries around there to kind of aid us in this whole affair. They are being pressured by those other countries to stop all this. Stop all this. Why? It's because they're friends with Iran? No, not at all. They hate Iran. They're tired of Iran. It's not that. They're being pressured because financially they are being smashed. If you're a country like Saudi Arabia and oil is your economy, it's the entire economy. It's not like anyone's going there for tourism. And all of a sudden, your critical oil infrastructure is being damaged. That becomes a national security issue for you quickly. So we get caught up emotionally because we hate the Iran and the evil terrorist regime, and I certainly do. And we say, I'm sick of this. Stop. Iran has leverage. I wish they didn't have leverage. I hate that. I never want my enemies to have leverage, but Iran has leverage. And one of the main things they've used as leverage is, hey, you other Gulf states, you're all fair game the next time America starts dropping bombs on us. And so they all know when the United States of America launches another barrage of attacks on this or that or whatever targets there are in Iran, they know for a fact Iran's going to start launching drones at them and their infrastructure, and they will be hurt. And now those countries are, according to the reporting, telling Donald Trump, hey, just do a deal. All right, so Iran's going to, they're going to pay a little toll, or we'll have to pay a little toll to Iran. And okay, look, I don't love it. It's better than the alternative. Let's do a deal. Remember that before this conflict started, 20 million barrels a day was flowing through the Strait of Hormuz. A day. You know what it is now? 2. 6 months. Do the math. I'm not going to do the math, but do the math yourself as best you can. 6 months, that's about 150 days. How many barrels of oil now aren't in the global supply? And who's getting really squeezed with that? Those Gulf countries who make their living from the oil in a vacuum where it's just America and Iran. In a vacuum like that, I understand your passion to let's just bomb them, kill them all, and let God sort it out. Screw it. We'll just vaporize Karg Island. I completely get that point of view. I'm explaining to you why it hasn't happened yet. Donald Trump knows economically, and look at the poll numbers, politically, that's not possible. He doesn't have the political capital for that. When your approval rating is this low, you don't have the political capital to conduct major military operations on foreign soil. If you're a king, you don't. A prime minister, you don't. A president doesn't. When the public hates, frankly, hates you, you don't have political capital. And political capital is the currency you need to conduct foreign wars. But we're there, and we're there, and it is what it is right now. Trump is trying to hammer out a deal. And if you listen to people, or maybe you are one of these people who says, just kill them all and let God sort them out, and let's, who cares, whatever happens. Again, I'm not going to criticize you at all. Foreign policy is complicated, but I'm explaining right now why that's not happening. It's not happening. UAE doesn't want it. Saudi Arabia doesn't want it. Kuwait doesn't want it. On top of that, what if we don't have the munitions to bomb from the air? You've heard all the reporting. Wasn't from me. It's been all over the news. What if we don't have the munitions to bomb it? Well, what's that mean? Now you're sending in the troops. Do you have any earthly idea how badly we are going to get annihilated at the midterms if we have troops dying on Iranian soil? And Trump knows that. He's well aware of that. That's why there aren't any there. Trust me. He knows. He's well aware. All right. I get your passion. That's the logistics behind it. Let's move on. We'll talk about storms, ninjutsu, these DSA candidates. How are they allowed to run as Democrats? Next.
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0: It is the Jesse Kelly Show on a Friday, an Ask Dr. Jesse Friday. Remember, you can email the show your love, your hate, your death threats, jesse@jessekellyshow.com. So I thought it would be helpful if we did a quick immigration update. You ready for that? An immigration update is going to go like this. There's a story. Dude gets busted. What did he do? He stole $1.5 million in COVID relief money. And he's a mayor. He's the mayor of Lawrence, Massachusetts. Busted. $1.5 million. So, what kind of a mayor would come in and promptly steal $1.5 million from COVID relief?
1: I don't speak perfect English. When I knock on door, never I promise to my constituency. I speak perfect English, but I make one promise. I move education forward.
0: Great. We're doing great here. Jesse, hurricane storm naming is the subject. Why not just number these storms rather than coming up with names or having one group or another offended because the name sounds ethnic or whatever the offense of the day is? Here's why. I don't give you a ton of parenting tips because what do I know about being a father? By the grace of God, the boys turned out pretty good, but I don't know anything about it. But I'll give you this one. The absolute worst thing you can do as a parent when your children are young is teach them that throwing a fit will give you positive results. I know this is difficult, but when you're out and when you're out in a restaurant, and I'm not talking about like a newborn, right? You can't do anything there, but let's say you've got a 2-year-old, 3-year-old, and they're throwing a fit, getting loud. I said I wanted chicken nuggets. Okay. You can respond one of two ways. The first way is, okay, calm down, honey. Let's get you some chicken nuggets. Or you can lean in and say, if you raise your voice one more time, you and I are going to go to the restroom for a couple minutes and you won't enjoy it. Shut your mouth and eat your dinner. Does that sound mean? Maybe it does sound mean. What that child has just done, that child has learned. The child's testing, always testing what works, what doesn't work. Like my dog, Fred. Fred knows if you sit and look really cute, that's a great way to get table scraps. Your child is always learning what works. How do I get what I want? And more importantly, what won't get me what I want? Why don't my children smart off? I mean, don't get me wrong, they're a couple little smart Alex, but when they're in trouble or something like that, why don't they smart off? Because smarting off is going to make things so much worse for you. So much worse for you. Communists are exactly the same way. And people getting offended is exactly the same way. It's why you hear me make fun of people who email this show all the time and tell me how offended they are about this or offended they are about that. If you give those people what they want, if you give them the control they want over you, they will do it again and again and again and again and again without end. Ob does it to me. You know what she does? She'll put on sundress or shorts and cowboy boots. Certainly if she wants something, she's going to be wearing cowboy boots and shorts because she knows I'm weak. And she knows that's going to be the moment where she can say, do you think I could get some extra stuff for my garden? And I'm going to say, all right, that's fine. Because I'm weak, right? I've shown her my weaknesses and she exploits them, which is heartless. Hey, dear sensei, I know you previously divulged some wisdom to your humble listening audience about your ninjutsu background, but I was wondering if you would be willing to share what, in your opinion, is the superior weapon of choice, nunchucks or a bow staff? Which is your preferred weapon? And like the Ninja Turtles, do you have a master splinter? Please don't say my name, as some ninjas like to remain in the shadows. Thank you for your time and consideration. First of all, I don't have a master splinter. I am the master. That's one. Second, I would have to say the bow staff is superior to nunchucks. And the reason I say that is this. As a dyed-in-the-wool Teenage Mutant Ninja Turtles fan from the time I was a young boy, Michelangelo was my favorite Ninja Turtle. And Michelangelo was the one who, by the way, Chris, they named an artist after him. Michelangelo was the one who had nunchucks. That was his weapon. I got a pair of nunchucks one time. They had pads on them, right? They not thick pads, though. They had pads on them. Do you have any idea how many times I hurt myself trying to do the Michelangelo stuff with the, and I tried. I really, really tried, and it never worked. And then I got to know this kid who's a really bad kid. He had a rough upbringing, whatever it is, what it is. I invited him over to my house one day. We were outside playing. Then we went in and played video games, which was awesome. Then I woke up the next day after he went home and my nunchucks were gone. He stole my nunchucks. I know, Chris. I've never been more devastated my entire life. He ended up admitting it and his mom made him give them back and he had ruined them. He trashed them by the time he even gave them back. So I have a lot of nunchuck PTSD. I want to go with the bow staff. We've all been practicing with the bow staff our entire lives. Every time you grab a broom or a shovel or something like that, you've been preparing. Somebody's mad at me about Muslims. Next.

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12: But the traditional Democrats and the Clinton wing of the party that Rahm Emanuel came from, this has snuck up on them. Now let's go to the other side. J.D. Vance, he says, hey guys, if you think you're going to laugh these guys off and call them commies, which we're doing, but he says, that's not all you can do. You can't just say, look, this guy's a socialist. Oh, he's a red. Because that doesn't work anymore because young people are like, all right, let's give it a shot. J.D. Vance, cut number 23.
4: Our response to that can't be just to ignore the economic concerns that I think are feeding this rising interest in socialism. And I guess I would say to that young person that you as an American citizen deserve to have a good life in this country, and you deserve to have a government that is making it easier for you to start a family, for you to afford to get a good education, for you to have a good job, for you to afford a home.
12: Okay, so that's J.D. Vance saying you can't just write it off. Back to the burrito argument. Matt Walsh was saying, hey, he was agreeing with J.D. Vance essentially by saying, don't laugh it off and say, you know, buy your own beans in bulk and make your burritos and tacos at home with your family, save money. You know, somebody said, some prominent conservative was online saying, hey, it was I'll think of it. Who's the guy with the iPad?

0: Kelly Show on a magnificent Friday and Ask Dr. Jesse Friday. If you miss any part of the show, you can download it. iHeart, Spotify, iTunes. We'll get back to it in just a moment. I have to play you this one. This is Emily Gallagher. She's an assemblywoman in New York. Listen to what she says.
1: Most of what we saw were crimes of poverty. People who are stealing things like toothpaste. People who are stealing things like, you know, soap. And that means if you're stealing those things, you need them.
0: They're just destroyers. They don't mean well. They're just destroyers. They know what they're doing is destroying society. They want to destroy society. They hate themselves. And by the way, anybody who's been in New York City knows exactly why the animals steal the toothpaste and the soap and the shampoo. And it's not because they're just super clean. And it's not because they're poor. And it's not because they need them. The animals steal all these things because then they go set up a table on a street corner where you're walking down the street in New York City. I'm not kidding. If you're there right now, you know what I'm talking about, but other people don't know it. You'll walk down the street and there will be a huge table set up of all these random goods. Wait a minute. There's allergy medication and I can get some toothpaste and he's got razors on sale. Where did this hobo come by all this stuff? They stole it and they're fencing it. And because communists are pro-criminal, they don't bust these things. That's the true reality. Oh, we got this one. This guy's upset. First of all, he sent a link. Listen, we're never clicking on any links. This is not going to happen. But then he got mad. Jesse, you are still silent on the issue. He put an exclamation point on it. You are possessed over communism, but silent on Islam taking over the country. You must have Muslim friends and are afraid to hurt their feelings. He put an exclamation point on that one and this one too. You are a coward. All right. So, listen, brother. You need to get off the internet. That's one. I am sure that you spend all day, every day, clicking on every social media link you can find. I know that. It comes through in four sentences. It comes through. It's not good for your mental health. It's time for you to take a break. Step away. That's one. Two. How do I know that from just the email? It's not just the email. I've talked about all kinds of things when it comes to mosques and Islamists and everything. I talk about that all the time. Why haven't you heard it? Because you are so mentally warped by this point in time, by so much time online. Anyone who says anything about any other subject is missing the real issue. And what is that issue? Well, it's, of course, the thing that you're obsessing over. You didn't even hear me. Your ears have stopped working because you've spent too much time online. And I'll tell you, I'm not even going to read your name, but I can tell already right off the bat that I know because of your name in the email, I know for a fact that you are older. And that is not an insult to older people. This is a warning to older people. And it's a warning I've put out there multiple times before. Please hear me if you are an older American. Social media. Social media, is it bad for this group or that group? Yes. It can be used for really a lot of good too, but can be used for a lot of bad. Are kids these days, are they too addicted to social media? Of course. I myself probably am, although X is really the only one I use. Of course they are. Social media is infinitely more damaging to older people than it is younger people. Infinitely more damaging. And do you know how I know this? I know this because, one, I have older people in my life, parents, in-laws, things like that, and I can't count how many times they have texted or sent me something that is completely bogus. But of course, they saw someone put it on Facebook and they took it hook, line, and sinker and they ran with it without looking it up because no one's going to lie on Facebook. It's not that you're dumb. Technology moved faster than you did. I know because it happened to me. Technology moves faster than I intend to move, so I've backed off of it. I don't believe anything anymore because every time I would click on an AI picture or something, I would believe it. My kids would be all, Dad, that's AI. Come on. So I just don't believe it all. You can sit around retired and you can obsess over any single issue you can imagine. And you can just browse and scroll and click all day long. And you can whip yourself into such a miserable frenzy. Do you know who cusses at me the most online on social media? People with gray hair. Not even kidding. People with gray hair and whiskers. 90% of the nasty, hey, you beeping idiot. 90% of those are people with gray hair and whiskers. What's going on there? I mean, I look at that person and I think, you should be making your grandchildren cookies and you're cussing me out online. You don't even know me. What's going on there? Too much time on those phones. Too much time on social media. Too much time obsessing over something. Now, what are you? You're a moron. Now you've obsessed your way into being an angry, bitter moron who cusses at strangers online. This guy just called me a coward over something he was blatantly wrong about. Gosh, jeez. Anyway, have I told you to switch to Pure Talk? I have, right? Look, we talk about foreigners all the time taking American jobs. 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So what can we do about it beyond voting? 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
2: I speak perfect English. When I knock on door, never I promise to my constituency.
0: 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Pure Talk's on the exact same towers. #250, say Jesse Kelly. Hey, Jesse, one thing I've been thinking about that doesn't make sense to me, how are the DSA candidates able to run in Democrat primaries as open members of a separate primary from the Democrats? Shouldn't they be running as third parties? Well, they don't register that way. Remember this. Now, I'll just tell you what it was like in my area back when I ran for Congress twice. Things may have changed, but this will give you some idea. If you want to, like I wanted to run as the Republican for Congress down there. I wanted to be a Republican running for Congress. So I can't just register as a Republican and go down and say, put my name on the ballot. It doesn't work that way. I have to register as a Republican and then there's a set number of signatures I have to get from people. And if I get enough, we'll call it 100. I believe it was a lot more than that, but we'll call it 100. I have to get 100 signatures from people who live in the district. If I reach my signature quota, these are not votes. Remember, they're just signatures. If I reach my signature quota, then I can get on the ballot. And I had to do it. I worked for it. My people worked for it. Just setting up a tent. Hey, not asking you to vote, whatever. Just, can you put me on the ballot? You get enough of those signatures and turn them in and they get approved. I mean, it doesn't matter who you are, what you are, what you say you are. If I registered as a Republican and I got those signatures, enough signatures to get my name on the ballot, I can come out the next day and say, I'm a communist. I hate America. I'm going to be a Republican on the ballot running no matter what, because I already checked all the boxes. There aren't as many blocks as you may want or I may want on these things. It generally just comes down to relatively small and easy procedural things like gathering signatures. Isn't that unbelievably easy, by the way? Gathering signatures? We're not talking about some verification that you even live in the district or anything like that. Just go get signatures. Now, knowing that and knowing how these communists group up all the time like sheep, how difficult do you think it would be for one of these DSA communists to gather the necessary signatures they need to get on the Democrat ballot? Democrats can't keep them off. They can't. I don't know what they're going to do. If you can't get them off, you're going to have to work with them. That's the way Democrats look at it now. Anyway, we have a lot more. Hang on.
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3: We just released a Fox News Texas survey, a state where Republicans have won every Senate race since 1990. Our new Fox poll shows a tight race this year, with Democratic candidate James Tallarico ahead of Republican Ken Paxton by 3 points. That's well within the survey's margin of error. What hurts Paxton is more voters worry he lacks the character to be a senator than are concerned Tallarico is too extreme. In fact, more than one-third of Republicans and two-thirds of independents are worried about Paxton's character. Tallarico is helped by significant support among young voters, suburban women, and Hispanics. Plus, he gets a boost from about 20% of non-MAGA Republicans backing him. That's where things stand today. However, 1 in 5 Texas voters say they could still change their mind. Read the full survey at foxnews.com/poll. I'm Dana Blanton, and that's your Poll Parade.
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0: Jesse Kelly Show on a wonderful Friday. Remember, you can email the show, jesse@jessekellyshow.com. The subject of this one is tips for fans of the show. Hey, Jesse, I often listen to your show while I'm drinking. I've noticed these shows are the ones I like the most. This confirms my theory that of booze amplifying the drama. My girlfriend loves you too and hates that I drink. She loves that you always say, just keep struggling and you will win. Buddy, I don't think it sounds like you're struggling. It sounds like you're embracing it. Jesse, I'm in the suburbs of Denver and the filth of the city is making its way down here slowly but surely. Pile on the subhuman communists who are protecting illegals, increasing our taxes by way of fees, and stripping us of our Second Amendment rights, and I'm over it. I plan on putting my house up for sale the next 18 months or so. I'm moving to a neighboring free state where I plan to live on no less than 40 acres and live free. I told you that story about my buddy who was a Denver freak. He just fell in love with it back in the day. We would go down there, I've told you before, for various things, concerts and whatnot. And he just fell in love with it and got himself a great career in Denver. And then got himself to a point where he could really live anywhere. He had one of those traveling sales jobs. I mean, if you got an airport, you can live anywhere. But he's never going to leave Denver. He's a Denver guy. Ski freak, too. So he's just a total Denver guy. But found himself a dime. Did the right thing and put a ring on her finger. Started making babies. Got his car. Lived in the burbs. Got his car stolen from his driveway one night. Then it happened again. Then he and his wife had a very quick conversation. It's time to leave. There's no stopping it. This is why I brought this up, and I almost hate bringing it up because the solutions to this are all bad. The problem is deadly, but fixing the problem is all bad. Blue states, now that there are no more guardrails on the communism of blue states, there's no evil they won't do. There's no criminal they won't turn loose. These are hostile foreign city states operating inside the borders of the United States of America. What nation can survive hostile foreign city states making war on it from within? Think about this. I mean, I played this for you earlier from Sean Duffy, Transportation Secretary.
1: We've taken 26,000 vehicles out of service because the drivers don't speak English. We've taken 30,000 drivers off the roads because their licenses were illegally issued. We have partnered with ICE. We're doing sting operations over two-day periods of time over
0: 36,000. Where'd they come from? Blue states are so sick and evil now, they will hand out big rig licenses. They'll hand out CDLs to foreigners who don't even

0: speak English.
1: And then, well, California does this. They're famous for it. They don't stay inside the borders of California. That dirtball who doesn't read, don't know how to read the road signs, doesn't care about your culture, certainly doesn't care about your family. That guy's driving on your highway no matter where you are.
0: All the solutions to this are bad. Because the solutions to this, if the communists won't allow fair elections, and we all know the communists won't allow fair elections in an area they control, is so if the people no longer have the power to reverse this inside the blue areas. I hate to even say it. It's going to require the federal government stepping in and smashing them. Now, I'm a free American. I like states' rights, limited government. But you can't have the state of California making war on the other 49 states. You can't have the city of Chicago making war on the other 49, or yeah, on all the other states in the country. This is the governor of New York talking about all the illegals. Remember, she just bragged publicly about giving $7 million in taxpayer money to illegals for their legal fees. This is the governor of New York.
2: The Statue of Liberty stands tall in our harbor. For generations, she's had a simple message. Bring me your tired, your poor, your huddled masses yearning to be free. And despite the utter lack of humanity and compassion coming out of Washington, that message still means something here in New York. It means that in this state, we treat all people with dignity and decency, regardless of how they got here.
0: New York took a bunch of murderers and sex offenders and opened up their jails to let them out on the streets so they couldn't be deported by ICE. That requires a federal response. You can't allow, because these people don't stay inside those borders. If they did, I'd say screw them. Screw them. You go live with them. They don't do that. But they're not monitoring that guy when they open up the jail cell. He might be right next to me. He might be standing in front of my home as we speak with a pickaxe in his hand. They don't keep him there. How do we deal with the communist revolution the Democrat Party has become? It's a big question. King of the analogy, this guy says. Just a thought. I wonder if deportations have been so slow, because if we were in fact to get 10 million people out, much less 100 million people, it would crash the economy. Think of how many businesses would close, homes vacated, sales dropping, and public businesses meaning stacks would plummet. Is there a way to do it quickly and keep things from crashing? What say you? I don't know that I would put it that way. Are there going to be times where it hurts really bad? Yes. Again, treat the mass importation of foreigners like a nation getting hooked on a drug. And we've been hooked on these foreigners for a long time. When you've been hooked on a drug for a long time, they become part of just how your body operates, how your mind operates. And it can be dangerous if you stop it just all at once, cold turkey. That's why they have drugs to help you get off of other drugs, to try to give you a soft landing on things. It's where we are. But look, it doesn't matter. To save the country, we have to deport 107 million. 107 million. Do you want to hear a great example of someone who has to go, along with a great lesson on how communists operate? I have Abdul El-Sayed's sister next.

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5: He says Iran is being badly defeated. I'm Lee Silicera, Fox News. President Trump with that statement during a speech on New York's Long Island.
6: Pretty soon I'll be declaring the Hormuz Strait a territory of the United States.
5: The president saying no ships get through the strait unless the U.S. wants them to, and he again said Iran should not be allowed to have a nuclear weapon. A Kentucky woman in federal custody after authorities say she vandalized the World War II memorial in Washington, D.C. Melissa Farris remains in custody.
7: This happened yesterday on a busy day in Washington, D.C. with hundreds of tourists around. Park police were called to a report of a disorderly woman. They found bubbles in the World War II memorial. They believe some kind of cleaning agent was dumped into that. They found foam in the fountain area and found the phrase, quote, clean hands, dirty dollar sign, meaning money, in spray paint.
5: Fox's David Spahn. This comes weeks after President Trump claimed the reflecting pool was vandalized. Charges against the former Olympian accused in that case were dropped. What could have been a mid-air collision between 2 American Airlines jets avoided in the Phoenix area after a quick-thinking air traffic controller realized they had the same call sign.
8: Referring to one plane is American 2482 on the arrival, and the other American 2482 on the departure, making sure they didn't get too close to each other. The controller said he had never seen 2 planes with the same call sign nearly merge in the same place at the same time.
5: Fox's Kevin Uretsky. The FAA and American Airlines are investigating. A powerful magnitude 7.7 earthquake has struck off the coast of Indonesia. No immediate casualties or damage has been reported. A tsunami warning has been issued for Indonesia, and they're urging people to stay away from beaches and riverbanks. 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
4: Nigel Farage beat a trash can wearing rival to regain his seat in parliament he quit a month ago, which triggered a special election. Farage, leader of the anti-immigration reform UK party,